0: is called righteousness, which is the quality of judgment on which there was a judgment. Since Malchut is called a kli, vessel, that receives the abundance from the Creator. There were restriction and concealment on the vessels of reception in order to receive, meaning a judgment that it is forbidden to use the vessels of reception as they are due to disparity of form between the receiver, who is called Malchut, and the giver, who is called the Creator. It follows that there is separation above, where the abundance cannot spread to the creatures because of the disparity of form. For this reason, there was a correction for the lower ones to give alms to the poor in terms of the work, when they take upon themselves the burden of the kingdom of heaven without anything in return, but rather as one gives charity to the poor and does not want to receive anything in return for this, each one causes at the root of his soul, above in Malchut, that it will also work only in order to bestow. It follows that they cause the unification of the Creator and His Shechina. This means that by a person doing everything in order to bestow, alms, called justice, extend from the Creator to Malchut. In other words, through the abundance that Malchut, called righteousness, receives, she is now called charity, due to what she receives from the Creator. In other words, by the lower ones giving alms to Malchut, the Creator too gives alms to Malchut. At that time, Malchut receives the name Charity. This is the meaning of the words, one who gives alms to the poor, it is as though he made the holy name complete as it should be, meaning connects her with the Creator, who gives her everything, as though he made the holy name in completeness, as one does below, so it awakens above. This means that the kingdom of heaven is called poor, because she has nothing to give to the creatures. If the creatures come to her with vessels of reception, then she is poor and meager, since the creatures cause in Malchut the reception that exists in the quality of Malchut. And this causes separation between Malchut and the Creator, who is the giver. Hence, the name is not complete, because in terms of the name, the Creator is called the good who does good. And since they cause the reception that there is in Malchut at the root of their souls, and there was a restriction on the abundance, on the quality of reception, by this, they prevent the abundance from spreading to the lower ones. But if the creatures give alms, meaning do their actions in order to bestow, they cause a desire to bestow at the root of their soul. And then they cause equivalence of form above. And the abundance flows to the created beings. Then, the name, the good who does good, is revealed to the lower ones. And this is considered that they make the holy name in completeness. In other words, everything comes by directing their actions to be in order to bestow. It follows that there are two states to man. One, at the beginning of the work, we must begin in lo lishma. That is, everything he does is in order to receive reward in this world and in the next world. At that time, the Creator is called for him King of Nations, as is written, quote, "Who will not fear you, King of the Nations?" End quote. In the work, we should interpret that when one works for one's own benefit, he is regarded as Gentiles. He has still not achieved the quality of Israel, where his actions are Yashal Kel, straight towards the Creator. It follows that the person is serving a king who is called King of the Nations. Thus, what sort of greatness of the king can can there be in a person who is in a state of Gentile? Although he has fear, as it is written, quote, who will not fear you, king of the nations, end quote.
1: We should know that this is very important. That is, a person must know that any contact he has with the Creator is very important. Therefore, when a person works for a reward, we must not slight these words, although there is certainly a greater degree than the degree of King of the Nations. This means that when a person is rewarded with the quality of Israel, certainly in his current attainment, when he is at the degree of Israel, he has a better understanding of the greatness of the Creator, to the point that he is delighted that he is serving a great king, and he has no need to receive anything in return for his work. Concerning faith for the sake of the Creator, we should interpret what our sages said. If your brother becomes poor and stretches out his hand, the writing says, do not rob a poor, for he is poor. What is do not rob a poor? Is there a person who robs the poor? What does one rob of someone who has nothing? However, if you were accustomed, if you were used to sustain him, and you retracted and said, how long will I provide for this one? And you refrain from giving him. If you did so, know that you are robbing him. This is, do not rob the poor, for he is poor. According to the above, we should interpret that charity to the poor refers to Malchut, who is called poor and meager, because she has nothing to give back to men. If a person works for the sake of the Creator and wants nothing in return, but works only for the sake of the Creator, but sometimes in the middle of the work, thoughts come to him that he is always working for the sake of the Creator and wants nothing in return, he will certainly be rewarded for this with a higher degree, meaning feel more flavor in Torah and work, since he has already done his part. Meaning he says that he's assuming the kingdom of heaven without any reward. Meaning he's not even receiving flavor in Torah and mitzvot in return for his work. So if his intention is already for the sake of the Creator, called adhesion with the Creator, he should have felt vitality in his work. Yet he does not see any progress in the work. Therefore, he wishes to stop this work of bestowal and work like the rest of the people, meaning in order to receive reward. The text says about this, do not rob a poor, for he is poor. The Midrash asks, is there a person who robs the poor? What does he want rob of someone who has nothing? However, if you are accustomed to sustain him, and you retracted and said, how long will I provide for this one, and you refrain from giving him, know that you are robbing him. It follows that the text warns us that one should not say, I have already worked a lot on achieving the aim to bestow, and I did not obtain the delight and pleasure one should obtain when working with the intention to bestow, hold alms to the poor. Also, I was promised that I will nonetheless obtain the light, called power, to be able to do everything in order to bestow, which is the light that is revealed when a person observes Torah and mitzvot in a manner of 613 counsels, in order to obtain vessels of bestowal, called the light for the completion of the vessels, so they can work with the vessels in order to bestow. He did not obtain that force either. Although the whole time he engaged in Torah and mitzvot, it was with this intention. Therefore, says the person, I have given you many exertions, but I have acquired nothing. So I want to stop this work. This is the meaning of saying, how long will I provide for this one? In other words, I have given you much, but I have received no spiritual progress in return. Therefore, says the person, how long will I have to work in a manner of alms to the poor? At that point, the person wants to escape the campaign and go back to working like the general public. When he was working in a manner of, who will not fear you, King of the Nations? As said above, when a person works in observing Torah and mitzvot for the purpose of self-love, there is no place for working for the sake of the Creator. This is regarded as the king whose Torah and mitzvot a person observes is called King of the Nations and not King of Israel. Since then a person is not regarded as Israel, but as a Gentile.
0: The text warns about this. Quote, do not escape the campaign, do not rob the poor, for he is poor, end quote. We should interpret, do not rob the poor. It means that you should not stop the alms that you are giving him, meaning the acceptance of the kingdom of heaven without any reward. For although you claim that you have already given him many alms, know that this is incorrect. The meaning of, for he is poor, is that as long as you think that Malchut, who is poor, should give you anything, you are not saying she is poor. That is, if a person demands of Malchut to reward him, he blemishes the name of Malchut, who is called poor and meager, since you are demanding something of her. Rather, a person should pray to the Creator to give him the strength to be content and happy from being able to work for Malchut, even when she hides herself and does not show him any nearing. And his taste in the work is as if he has now begun anew, meaning that he cannot say that he feels any flavor, of which he can say that for this flavor he is working and laboring in assuming the kingdom of heaven. That is, he has no support or basis so that he can say, this is why I engage in Torah and commandments. This is called hanging the earth on nothing, and it is called completely above reason. And although it is completely against the body's nature, he prays to the Creator for this, to give him this power. This is the meaning of what is written, quote, do not rob the poor, for he is poor, end quote. One should always want to stay, take upon himself the kingdom of heaven, and his basis is, for he is poor. This is as Baal Sulam said about what is written in the poem A Woman of Valor, quote, charm is deceitful and beauty is vain. A woman who fears the Lord, she shall be praised, end quote. And he said that when one assumes the burden of the kingdom of heaven, sometimes the kingdom of heaven is graceful. And sometimes he feels that there is beauty in the kingdom of heaven. The writing says about this, it is all a lie. That is, the whole basis on which he builds his kingdom of heaven is a lie. However, a woman who is the kingdom of heaven that a person takes upon himself should be because of the fear of the Creator, meaning that his fear will be, as it is written in the Zohar, quote, the essence of fear should be because he is great and ruling. End quote. As it is said, quote, fear which is the most important is when one fears one's master because he is great and ruling. The essence and the root of all the worlds and everything is considered nothing compared to him. And he will place his will in that place. End quote. It therefore follows that prayer is the most important. A person should pray to the Creator to give him the required force for anything that concerns the work, both in Torah and in prayer. Hence, one should ask of the Creator to give him the need, meaning a desire for the work. Sometimes a person comes to a state where he has no desire for anything, meaning that he does not see anything good before him that he should want, that will bring him vitality, that will give him a need to exert in order to obtain something. Rather, the person stays without any desire, of which he can say that it is worth laboring in order to obtain it. He does not see this. At that time, he must ask the Creator to give him some desire for something, meaning that this thing will give him the desire to work. According to a person's understanding, the request will be that the Creator will let him see something that will bring him delight and pleasure. This is, as our sages said, quote, the eyes see and the heart covets, end quote. That is, if the Creator lets him see something for which it is worthwhile to work, the coveting in the heart will make him seek ways by which to obtain the matter. It follows that the prayer that a person prays now is only for the purpose of a desire, called a vessel.
1: This means that the first prayer that a person should pray is for a desire and lack that the Creator will allow him to ask for a deficiency, so that if he obtains the satisfaction of the deficiency, that satisfaction will fill man in completeness. That is, the Creator will notify him what is the wholeness he should achieve so as to know what it is he truly lacks. And in order to know what he truly needs, this is done through the Torah, where the special power of the Torah, the light in it, reforms him, meaning that the Torah lets him know what he is missing. However, a person should demand this of the Torah, that the Torah, meaning for the Torah to guide him towards attaining the truth. Also, a person should find the connection between him and the Torah, for his desire to know the connection with the Torah is already regarded as a prayer. This means that by this, he already connects himself to the Creator when he learns Torah, since he's asking the Creator when he engages in Torah to understand the connection between the Torah and the person who is learning the Torah. And once he has prayed for the Creator to give him the deficiency, he must ask the Creator to give him the satisfaction of the deficiency, meaning to be rewarded with achieving the degree of man's completeness.
0: Yes. Well, wow, what an article. It truly discusses everything. how can we achieve a true prayer? So it says here that a person needs to demand of the Torah that the Torah will guide him to attain the truth, and likewise a person needs to find the connection between himself and the Torah, as by wanting to know the connection he has to the Torah, this is already called a prayer.
1: Yes, the piece that caught me really the most is that at this degree, when a person takes upon himself the kingdom of heaven, he has to do it above reason, because he cannot demand anything in return. This is called the kingdom of heaven, and he has no expectation to receive any reward for his work. And the fact that he has work, that's already his reward. So the reward for his work is the fact that he is working, that he can now work for a great king, great and important king.
0: Yes, in the article, also he writes about the matter of the lack, that everything depends on the lack for this. Now, what does it mean to build a connection with the Torah? Where am I with respect to the connection with the Torah? It's a question. So as we have desires in corporeality, in the same way now you come here to the lesson, and now new desires rise up. Now you're in a 10, and from here you discover the connection to the Torah. Here you discover a lack to feel the Torah. And by this we advance.
1: Yes, we advance in that we try to make ourselves similar to the upper roots when we want to work without any reward and concealment and find forces through prayer and through the environment of the friends, that this will be as compatible as possible with the spiritual rules, so that we will draw closer to them.
0: Yes, also regarding the prayer, I already know that I have no powers, no ability to justify, or rather to give alms to Malkut. That is our work, and that is our reward. It's the prayer and the light that reforms.
1: From here we can see how much importance there is to the morning lesson, to the friends. Here, each time you can reach new discernments, reach the truth in the process, truly, each time another point and another point, even if it is outside of the desire, outside of the will to receive, that's exactly one where we want to reach. You should understand that's the right place.
0: And when there's no power to ask, we need to ask the Creator to give us the power to work only in order to bestow upon Him.
1: Now, friends, we'll move to a lesson by Rav from June 26, 2002. Rav, what is it that what does it mean that charity to the poor makes the holy name in the work? Our effort to reach the goal is manifested through a few stages. A person makes the first effort and he doesn't even know for what purpose he's doing it. He's confused, he comes there, doesn't know what is happening to him, until he begins to ask. He begins to ask. It seems to him that spirituality is full of pleasures, just like the pleasures of this world. So he's asking as though he wants to obtain it. A request means what he wants. That's called a request. He doesn't have to clothe it in nice words to build a sentence like in a request. Please give me something. Please do something for me. That's not needed. Whatever he wants in the heart, that's it. That's the request. This is how it works, how it operates in spirituality. It's the inner desire in the heart. So the inner desire in one's heart goes through all kinds of changes, right? He wants pleasure. Later on, through the study, the surrounding light shines. And in that surrounding light, he sees or doesn't see that the heart changes. That is a more correct way to say that. The heart changes, and he starts to as the heart starts to ask already to be a little bit corrected according to the surrounding light, as much as he feels these qualities in the surrounding light, what the light is. Accordingly, once again, the surrounding light shines more. If the heart is asking it for corrections, so then the heart asks for even more corrections. And this is how it comes, according to how much a person invests in the right study, in the right intention, he relates more and more sharply. He sees, he feels how his heart is directed each time to a goal which is more true. And each time the surrounding light shines more and he grasps from it the internality more from the light. And accordingly his desire changes, and this is how it works in a closed circuit. The light improves the desire, and the desire draws more light until he truly wants, he begins to want, along with reception for himself, also a little bit in order to bestow. This is considered the state of lo-lishma, not for her sake, from which it is possible to reach lishma for her sake. Then when he reaches lishma, he crosses the barrier, he acquires a screen, then already his appeal to the surrounding light, that surrounding light is called the higher degree, a hub of the upper one, right? So then his appeal is more directed. His connection with the upper one is more tight. But also it follows the same principle, that there is the person's desire and the light that is that precedes the desire, and that light is constantly correcting the desire through illumination from afar, through illumination from which is near, through inner illumination, but through all of these manners of the light towards the desire changes. And there is nothing else besides these two in reality, the light and the desire. And the intellect, the brain, the experience, whatever a person has received besides the vessel of sensation, this is in order for him to have the possibility to establish his relation to the vessel and to the light. Therefore, as much as a person can, through the means that are at his disposal, he can assist the operation of the light on the desire. If he does that, by that he determines his participation in the general process of correction that the Creator does. And besides this participation of the correction of the vessel through the surrounding light, the person has nothing more to do. All of the other things are simply not considered, not registered. They don't operate in reality, because reality, it is the way it is in a first state, it advances, revolves to the third state, through the second state, it evolves through its nature, through its structure, according to the way that the light operates inside of the vessels, and there's no innovation there or things that can suddenly be innovated and appear in various different forms. No, there is a vessel, there is light. The light operates inside of the vessel according to its nature, and it evokes in the vessel clear responses that are known in advance. And the whole point is the pace. What does that mean? That if a person adds to the operation of the light inside the vessel. By that, he determines his advances. By that, he determines his feeling. By that, he determines how he relates to the process. This is called justifying the Creator's operations, the righteous. And as much as he justifies, as much as he's in this process, it is considered that he's on a spiritual degree. I agree. If I agree with the Creator 60% in his process, it is considered that I'm, let's say, on degree number 6 from 100 degrees altogether. That's if we measure it this way. If I agree with him in 90%, it's considered that I'm in degree 90 out of 100 degrees. This means that as much as I operate together with him, as much as the horse equalizes with his actions, with its rider, this is considered the spiritual degree of the person, the measure of participation, the measure of adhesion. This is why we need to pay attention only to that one point and see all the rest simply as things that come as help or as obstruction, which is also help. Only that point, to strengthen it, to participate in the process of correction that the upper light, the Creator, does upon us. It's called, you have formed me from before and from behind. That's where we have to adhere together. The adhesion is in that process which was determined for us. Yes.
0: If what we say that all we have to do is actually to unify our states with the Creator, everything that comes to unify with the Creator. Now, in a state of ascent, I can unify things to the Creator. Once I can't reach that, it's called an ascent, then the next state is revealed. And
1: this means you're saying that in this whole process, I don't see anything which is pleasant, something that will bring me joy. Joy is a result of what? What do you think?
0: A good feeling.
1: Certainly, joy is a result of a good feeling. From what can I have that good feeling in me?
0: From doing.
1: One says from doing. I cannot do anything but yet be happy. So it's not. So it's not doing, but rather, when do I feel happy? Yes.
0: When I'm at peace with what?
1: When I'm at peace with what I do or what was done on me, that is all. You're right? He has a good feeling. He's like that. He's subtle, sensitive. He's right. That is, as much as I can justify my state, live together with it, accept it, then from that I get rest and joy. Joy is not that I'm laughing. Joy simply means a peace of mind, let's say. That's more correct.
0: So how can there be tranquility if we're constantly feeling what we have all the time?
1: It could be that I'm running around from morning to night, but for me, it's good. It's good for me. That doesn't matter. You can't measure a person according to how much he's moving, wasting calories, or at which speed he's running around. You measure him according to his feeling of satisfaction. So it could be that I'm in a very stressed situation, but I'm alive, you know. You know, there are people, if you shut him inside the prison, he'll say, oh, thank you very much, I'm in a hotel, what else do I need? And there is one who will say, I'd rather have just a piece of bread on the street, it doesn't need anything inside. Right? So it depends on the internal satisfaction. It doesn't matter what the person has. You know, you can see millionaires committing suicide. I didn't hear that in Africa, where people are dying of hunger, that they're committing suicides there. No, nobody. Have you ever heard about that? No, there are millions who are truly craving a piece of bread. Are they going to kill themselves? No. Who kills himself? Pay attention. But it's about inner satisfaction and how much one has, how much he's running around, or how much he's gaining in that plate that he has before him.
0: Feeling inner wholeness is nice, but that means when on the path.
1: You're talking about our path. Why on our path? You're saying we're sad.
0: Not sad, but it's some kind of.
1: There's no joy that breaks out. Yesterday we traveled. Who did we travel with? Morning, we went somewhere. I don't remember. Oh, it wasn't yesterday. I saw a car was standing here in the junction, and Breslev Hasidis were dancing on the car. It's like a minibus, and they were jumping. They made like a strong roof for the car, and they were standing and dancing on it. You know, and everybody's watching. So look. I don't know if that is joy, but they do want to express something by that. So,
0: how to explain this? Maybe I'm not explaining well. If I'm in some state where indeed, in truth, let's say, in some moment I manage to unify everything I have to see it, the Creator does it from me, I guess, and I feel some kind of wholeness. But in the next second, I'm brought down already.
1: Forget about the next second. Right here, now, I stop the moment. I have preparation for this moment, a desire. My desire at that moment is full or not. If it's not full, I'm sad. If it is full, I'm happy. Right? From what can my desire be full? Either in what it truly wants or correction. It's either the light of Chokmah or the light of Chassadim. Without Chokmah, without Chassadim, that's it. I'm better off dead. So the question is the following. I, on my path, go through all kinds of states. They're either full or empty from the light of Chokmah, from what my desire truly wants. So the question is the following. When I'm empty, can I satisfy myself with light of Chassadim? Then I'll be happy. What is light of Chassadim? Light of Chassadim means pleasure from bestowal. Well, I don't know what that is. Or let's put it this way. Light of Chassadim means pleasure from the process, from the future goal, from being a part of something that is great. Let's say this is all kinds of such variations, which is not, it's not precisely Chassadim, it's also Chokhmah, it's illumination of Chokhmah. So I need to think more about how to truly be in a state where I will have the importance of the goal, I'll have the importance of the Creator, where I will truly grip something so it won't run away from me in the worst possible state. I need to think about it in advance all the time. Make yourself an insurance. Without that, a person will run away from the battle. No one is promising you an easy life. You have to be 7 years in enslavement in Egypt and go through Pharaoh's blows. He is sitting inside of you, within you, and then, only then, run away from there. When you run out of there, then you receive, then you understand what does it mean, what was Egypt, because Egypt means darkness, so you understand that you escaped from Egypt. What is Egypt? What did you run away from? And also, you don't yet see to where you have escaped. They just give you a method. What does that mean? Now, when you ran out of Egypt, only now you understand how you can do it, which method, with which steps you can advance towards the purpose of creation. And then you enter the desert again for 40 years, up to the letter Mem. Mem means 40, Bina, until you obtain the qualities of Bina. Binah, it means the land of Israel. And they also don't promise you an easy life afterwards. The reception of the Torah means that you received a method how to acquire the qualities of Binah. The exodus from Egypt means

0: It's simply that you already control the will to receive. He doesn't control you. Pharaoh doesn't govern you. You ran away from him. Now, when we reach the land of Israel, we also have to conquer it. There are spies within us, good forces. I'm not even talking about the desert itself, the way we crossed it, but when we reach there, we also need these wars of conquest. Every war, we will learn at one point what character the whole thing has, how a person acquires it, which desires, in what form he does that, and Moses dies. He looks from afar at the land of Israel, you're Moses. He blesses you, and that's it. He's gone. This force no longer operates. Student, after this place, when it's already revealed, how is the advancement connected to Gvura, might? How can we, at a state of preparation, get hold of such greatness, the greatness of the goal of the Creator, so it will truly give us joy?
1: The problem is that we need to zero in on a decree each time, which is concealed from me. I don't see its greatness. I don't see anything. Nothing. Let's say, being a doctor. I want to be a doctor. The doctor tells a person, you'll receive this and this, and you're sick with this and that. He walks with a white robe. There's something to him, right? They like to show off with all those things. It's good. That is proper. It adds to the patient. It adds strength. It gives him strength. Or I'd like to be, I don't know, a movie star. Right? With each thing, I can see what it is. Here, I see nothing. Right? So, by what can I advance? Only with a group. They also have nothing. But if they tell me those lies, where you know the Creator is great, they don't know. How could they know? Meaning they're telling lies. Not knowing, that makes it a lie. Right? But it doesn't matter. Let them speak these words into my ears all the time. Then I'll be certain that he's great. You can see what brainwash you get on the street. 7 billion influenced by all sorts of nonsense. Why can't I be influenced by this? In a goal-oriented way, I selectively choose the environment which will always tell me the things that I need. You know what? I would buy with money, hire people who would come with various tricks, tactics to talk to me about the purpose of creation and how nothing else exists, nothing else is worth anything. I would pay money for them to do this to me. Why not? This is called buy yourself a friend. Exactly. Why do I need him to brainwash me? And I'm willing to pay him. Yes? That is all of our work. How can you be joyous if you see, look around you, look at those faces? What is this? What is this? Are we in mourning? What is this? I don't know.
0: It's this period of time, the 17th of Tammuz.
1: The times? What times?
0: No, it's the 17th of Tammuz. Maybe it's this...
1: The 17th of Tammuz. I didn't understand what happened. Oh, but it's not today. It's tomorrow.
0: We're preparing.
1: Preparing for tomorrow. Now, it's written that when Tammuz enters...
0: There's a whole year of preparation for that.
1: Yes, Tammuz and Av. Meaning, I look at the calendar. Right, now it's time to be happy. I look at the calendar. Oh no, now I shut something off. I stop being happy. Right?
0: So what should we do?
1: About the calendar determining?
0: But the calendar tells us that was the ruin of the first temple, the second temple.
1: So the calendar determines about the temple. It's only on the 17th of Tammuz. Great. Other days of the year, you don't care. You don't feel that you've lost anything. But one day a year, you're a poor man suffering. I don't understand what it means. This is one day a year. I feel, as a result of the shattering, in what qualities I exist, and when I look at these qualities, criticize them. This, for me, is called the ruin of the temple. And then I truly do mourn that. And for me, this is called the correction of the ruin.
0: But this is the state each and every day.
1: The state in each and every day, so what's the problem?
0: So you don't relate it to the temple or something like that?
1: What do you mean I don't connect? I connect this to the ruin of the temple, not the temple in Jerusalem. Why do I care about stones? I tie it to the essence of the temple, which shattered, was ruined, because we descended from love of others to unfounded hatred. That's why the physical stone temple was ruined also as a result of that, and that's it. We gave control over our hearts to the Greeks, let's say, and then in externality, in corporality, the Greeks also came and destroyed that house we had in Jerusalem. So what? What's it to you that you can't visit the temple in Jerusalem? That this makes you suffer, right? You'd bring some lamb there, eat maybe a steak, yes? And what? You'd be inspired by that, you'd come over for Sukkot, the holiday of Sukkot. I understand you. But it cannot be if you do not make these inner corrections. The condition for its ruin is shattering, and the condition for its rebuilding, for it to stand, that depends on your heart, on how much you regret this and how much you, the extent to which you correct the ruin, you understand? What did you have at the time of the ruin, even? The great priest was the biggest thief, right? All the Levites and the Kohanim, the priests in the temple, were all thieves, all corrupt.
0: Like today?
1: Like today, you say. Fine. It's true, because it's written that any generation in which the temple wasn't created, it's as if it was ruined. Right, of course. So what's it to you that these actual stones were destroyed? It's written what the reason was in the Nigla, in the apparent, not the hidden. So you have something to grieve. You have something to regret. Regret, mourn, the inner thing, the reason, the cause. But this mourning shouldn't be expressed just one day a year. Yes? Prior to the correction, you have to reach that grief. And if you don't come to that grief without any outcome from that, without any correction, it means that that grief is also, it's just an external thing. Yes. You know, there are prayer books where it says, "Here you cry." It says it in the book. Tzion is laughing. You don't know?
0: I'm familiar with that, yeah.
1: You're familiar with it. Ah, so you see? See what kind of externality we've come to. Not enough that they compose for us prayer books, because we don't know how to pray from within ourselves. The people of the great Knesset, the great assembly, they composed the prayer book. It was their prayer in the heart, but they wrote it down in words and gave it to us so that we can just say it with our mouths. But we've completely forgotten why we speak with our mouths. It's in order to awaken the heart. So next to this, we write, "Now you cry, now you shout, now you..." Yes.
0: The brainwash, it's good, the books, the group, but it all remains an imagination. How does it affect a change in me?
1: This brainwashing isn't just imagination, mister. It's not imagination. Your entire life is a result of the brainwashing that's done to you. Other than what's essential, right? Bread, water, meat, wife, children, roof, whatever a person needs, which is a little bit above the level of the beast. Except for that, everything else is redundant, unnecessary. But through the society, you received a lack for those things, and it's only for the sake of the society that you maintain those things. Because without the society, you'd never think of them. If you were by yourself, you'd think only about food, sex, children, family, the minimal things that you demand, require. That's it. Meaning all other lacks, the society provided for you. And see.

0: some secluded place. I don't know what to do. Search. I'm telling you seriously. Search. This is your life. Don't look at the 100 people here. Maybe none of them is suitable. Do some criticism, right? And then do what you want. Why are you looking at them? Maybe they're all mistaken. Maybe they're all wrong. Maybe I'm wrong. Why are you all in agreement with the state? I'm not. I went to check the bash. I went to check the situation where I was, and I looked, and really here and there, it's my life. It's important to me. Why are you looking yesterday? What did you hear throughout the day from the society, and what did it do to you?
1: It gave me this spirit that it's worthwhile to...
0: If the society gave you this spirit, this mood, that you then thought that you should invest more, and then you prepared yourself for the lesson, so that during the lesson you'll now study and draw the correction, summon the correction, yes, but if no, either you change the society, or you find a different society. What is this? This? I would not be quiet in your place. I don't see that your situation is that good. Another day and another and another. What of it? You see me being calm? No. And it wasn't like this before. Ask those guys at the Bet Knesset, the synagogue. How much wind I made. I would go crazy. The only thing is not to be calm. The Rabash would calm everyone, and he would say, leave him alone, leave him alone. Yeah, what is this?
1: This is all the influence of the society.
0: It's all the influence of the society. So demand of them. You depend only on that.
1: On page 178, it says there, if so, his intention is already for the sake of heaven, called adhesion with the Creator, then he should have felt life in his work, but he doesn't see any progress in work. Therefore, he wants to stop this work of bestow. And he continues. I mean, my question is the following. If after, beyond the barrier, there is a state where I can feel lack of vitality or no progress in work.
0: After the barrier, we'll talk about what's beyond the barrier. Then we'll speak to you differently. Now you should think about your current state. You can't imagine the work beyond the barrier. You cannot. That's it. It's like a baby who doesn't know what it means to be a doctor. When he becomes a doctor, yes, or at least he enrolls in university to at least learn to study what it means to be a doctor. Then he's brought into, well, various places. He's shown what a hospital is like, how the doctors work, and so on. So on. He begins to become familiar with these matters in practice. He has the opportunity to learn a little bit, to do something by himself. That's a grown a person already, not just dreaming about, you understand? So a baby should learn what a baby should. Not medicine, but things which come before that. Yes.
1: It says in the article, to such an extent that he has joy in that he's serving a great king and he has no need to receive anything in return for his work. Now, that joy in serving a great king, that is honor. So why does he write that there is no return here?
0: I don't know. I don't understand what you're asking. I got from the society the impression that the Creator is great. That gives me the power to ask of him, many, maybe even demand of him, to work in preparations for the lesson, during the lesson, to turn to him, to attach all of my troubles to him, because he became great for me. What does it mean, great? That he can change me. That is what I need.

0: Alongside that, it gives me joy, of course. Why? I get a foundation. I have someone to turn to. I have who to shout to. I have someone in charge doing this deliberately, changing my entire life in order to bring me to some place. Yes, true, I still feel, for the time being, not so good, but there's justification for that already. I'm happy already. That's it. There are many things a person does. A person engages in these things and sweats, toiling, and he's happy. Look at people who climb mountains. It's difficult, but they have pleasure. I see a person walking 5 kilometers, poor man. The other one I see, I was at the beach yesterday, let's say. So I see everyone walking, happy to be walking. And they pay money, right, to enter that beach and walk. Meaning it depends on how you relate to the state you're in. If it's in a creative manner, then it brings you joy. Meaning you lack a connection to the goal. There's no other reason for despair, for sadness. It's only the connection to the goal. And why don't you have a connection to the goal? You, in your will to receive, do not feel that it's important. Why? Because you don't see it. So this vision needs to be replaced with a rumor from the friends. You need to hear from them that it's important. That will serve you instead of that vision 100%. You will not need to see anything. It's even better than you seeing if you can get to hear it from them. Look at how millions become fanatics because diarrhea is constantly being put into their ears. Nonsense. And what things? They're willing to give up their lives. For sure. How many people are wanting to die, dying to die? Right? What is this?
1: This is what I'm asking, if this joy is not a certain kind of return, reward.
0: Try doing what I'm telling you. Believe me that it works.
2: Try what I'm saying. Believe me, it works. Let's share impressions from the lesson and what from it we're taking to implement in the 10 summary workshop. 6 minutes.
3: To summarize Rav's lesson, I wrote here, during the emptiness, can I settle for Lord of Hasadim, which is pleasure from bestowal? Can I settle for this? The pleasure from belonging, from having some connection with the Creator? It's something a person should ask himself. What is he looking for during the emptiness? What kind of satisfaction does he want? For himself, he wants to enter the spiritual world. How does he imagine the spiritual world? Many questions one should ask while feeling empty.
2: The lesson was very powerful. A lot of impressions from Rav, from the group. The only thing I received was how important it is to raise each other up. How important it is to raise the joy in the group. We actually have an opportunity to raise it as much as possible, all this lesson.
3: What else can we take from the work between us? It's the understanding that I have to. I should get high spirits from the 10. And for this, I need to give it first. And if something doesn't work, I don't agree with it, I try to pressure it, and I try to do things in order to keep the high spirits in the group, and we'll advance as quickly as possible and receive pleasure from something similar to chasadim, from belonging to a great thing. That we are toward the highest goal in the world, and simply not agree if there is a place where I'm not receiving high spirits, not agree to it.
2: What I wrote down from the lesson, Rav's words, if a person adds to the action of the light in the kli, by that he defines his advancement and his feeling and his relation to the process. It's considered that he justifies the actions of the Creator, that is a righteous. And he also said, don't get calm in this whole process. Don't rest.
3: Right. And not to come down not only from external things, but also from internal things. There is nothing new in the light. Everything follows nature. So where do you find that place of existence from absence of the caveat where you can add?
2: Rav described a beautiful place where we're born with the desire to receive and we need to reach the goal. How do we reach the goal? We need each time to build an environment in which the goal is important. The desire to receive needs to recognize it, to enter Egypt. As much as I can't do anything, only Pharaoh controls me. And to rid this ourselves of this control, we need to ask from the Creator, together, all of the people of Israel. And when we exit to the desert, where there's no filling, like we learned in the article. There's nothing to fill us there. And we need to make the goal greater so that there'll be a force to go towards the goal. And then we also meet Amalek, which chills you down on the way. And it's suddenly not important to you. What will you do if you didn't make the environment greater, if you didn't strengthen, just like great strong friends fell, they invested and fell. So what do? Each time, like Rav said, that he would go around like there, you know, diligently, and Rav would calm down things. He made sure that he would have a strong environment. He saw that there were no such forces in the environment, so he made sure for it to happen. And he was very concerned with it happening. And this is what we need to build each time, the importance of the goal in the environment. If the environment doesn't give, don't calm down with that.
3: Continue, Gadi. Person depends only on the influence of the environment. It's the only thing that can change anything. A person has to find ways for the society to influence him, or he is lost. He doesn't have any possibilities. It is also said that if the society influences you, it's as if you see something with your own eyes. If the society tells me, I can see something that doesn't exist as real. So we need to come to that kind of influence on each other to change ourselves so we can see the truth. In the end, this lie is the only truth. So may we succeed.
2: This also opened up several questions. What does it mean to justify the actions of the Creator upon me? What does it mean to assist the actions of the light on me? Like Rav said, what is to ask for the light that will correct me?
3: We'll move to the next part of the lesson.

0: We are reading from the study of the 10th Sefirot, Volume 2, Part 6. We are in item 39, starting with the words, "Indeed, the light of these 10. Before we enter, Rabash will read the words of the Ari. Item 39. Indeed, the light of these 10 Nikudim was great, and the upper light was also added to them. However, they did not have the strength to receive, and then those vessels died," meaning descended to the place that is now Bria, "and this descent was their death. However, this is only in the 7 lower Nekudot, since the Gar had strength in their vessels to receive their light, and they did not die. Rather, the 7 vessels of the lower 7 are the ones that died and descended to the place that is now Bria. And this is their death. Indeed, the time of their death was when they emerged as Nikudim. It is so because when they emerged from Akudim, where they were incorporated together in the Keter, from which they emerged and were divided into 10 Nikudim, then their exit, and they promptly died, as it is written in the Idra, like those sparks that the craftsman crushes with iron, and sparks come out and are instantly quenched." Let's move to a lesson with Rabash.
1: We need to understand his explanation. What is the difference? I'm saying the vessel connects, or is it only an illumination that comes from above? We need to think about these wordings. They say life is difficult. What difficult? We say from the side of the restriction is not canceled. You're listening, the restriction itself is not canceled. It's not. It's canceled. Only to the extent that there is illumination in the vessels are completed by that. Think. So I'm saying the second restriction has to be is canceled. If the restriction is canceled, then there are vessels of reception. So I have to say that the vessels connected too. So he says no. So what do we need to understand? What is the difference between them? On the one hand, I'm saying the second restriction was canceled. On the other hand, I'm saying it's not canceled. So we should study. There's nothing to ask about that. Only to ask, what is the difference that I'm saying? The illumination changes, not the vessels. But he explains it to you. In regards to the relation, it cancels. In relation to this, it doesn't cancel. What are you asking? We need more words. So afterwards, we'll be able to explain some more. So what's the difference in what I'm telling you? Only their illumination of Keter and Yesut reached Chochmah and Bina when they returned to the Rosh, but the vessels did not change their place. This explanation is missing, not your questions. Where should we start?
0: And when it emerged?
1: What? When he came out. More, what is the difference when I'm saying that the restriction is not canceled to the extent that the illumination comes down, by which the light can shine, whereas when they do not come down, yes and no together? It is more difficult to be with this. According to this, what is the meaning of what we learn, that the second restriction is not canceled? Maybe also that the illumination does not come down.
0: In Atzilut.
1: Yeah, even. Let's summarize. He tells us, in the world of Nikudim, when we learn that, when we always learn that the second restriction is not canceled, not on the vessels, only the illumination comes down from above and connects to the Achab. Now, when we learn in the world of Atzilut, the second restriction is not canceled. And what do we learn there? Gal of the light of the raised Achab. What is the difference here? The second restriction is not canceled, and here the second restriction isn't canceled. And here it says the second restriction is canceled, and here it doesn't. So what's the difference? Maybe we should say he's speaking about the illumination. The illumination comes down, meaning Agata and I'm connected by the power of the illumination. The Keta connects with the illumination of Achab. These are also words without understanding. He says this, indeed, their time of death was when they came out as Nikudim. When they came out as Nikudim, there was death. But when they come out from Akudim, what is Akudim? Which is their being together, incorporated in Ketel, from Ketel they emerged and were divided into 10 Nikudim. Then, when they come out from Akudim, then was their exit, and they died right away. So, what should we understand? What Ketel is he speaking of? He says, when they were, what is Akudim? They're being together in the Ketel, incorporated. Which Ketel are we speaking of? That it was there and it was called Akudim. Whereas when they come out of Ketel, they died. Which Ketel are we speaking of? We never heard that there is a difference. Who comes out of Ketel, not from Ketel? What is he saying? When they come out of Ketel, then they are divided into 10 Nikudin dots. We can interpret it this way. First, when they were incorporated as in Ketel, they're still incorporated. When they come out of Ketel, they're divided into Ketel and other 9 phases. I'm not adding to say that when they come out of Ketel, they're divided into 10 dots and remain with the vessels of Ketel. That's 11. What does that mean? Either yes or no. Why? We always learn 10 Nikudin are Ketel, Chokhmah, Binah, and the bottom 7. Here we see that there was an Akudin when it was in Ketel. All 10 were incorporated together. It's called Akudim. Fine. From there, from Ketel, they came out. Came out with Akudim and divided into 10 dots, Akudim. The question is, if the phase of phase of Ketel, they are 10 together. Outside of Ketel, they're divided, so it's only Keter is a part of them. What does he mean? So let's see what he explains below. When they come out from Akudim and are divided into 10 Nikudim, then was their exit, and they died right away. He explains. Initially, all the lights came and were incorporated in the vessel of Keter of Nikudim, meaning the upper one contains the lower one. And this vessel is still regarded as Akudim. Why? Meaning as Pasuf Sag. Why? Because it has, in Ketel, we learned, two of clothing. Two is called Bina, and Bina is called Sag. it has self of the light of Ozen, as we learned. Afterwards, he says that they came out from the illumination of Yesod of Ark. Nahi of that Keter expanded into Abba Ve'ima. This is difficult. And Abba Ve'ima returned to face to face and made a coupling on the man of the bottom hay, which is as a dot that Abba took. And the great coupling is done by way of looking of the Einaim of Abba Ve'ima at each other, as we explained, as written in its place. Then when that great light expanded from above downward to the vessels of Nikudim, meaning to divide into 10 Nikudim, because each vessel and vessel was made of 10. Look what's written here. And then when that great light expanded from above downward to the vessels of Nikudim, it's already the goof, the bottom 7. What does the Ari say? Divided into 10 Nikudim. Does he refer to the bottom 7? Again, we should remember the rules we learned here in Nehi of Keter. The cancellation of the Achoraim, the posterior of Abba and Ima in the bottom 7. So I need to understand that he should explain to us when was the breaking in the bottom 7. He says many explanations about that. One, it was in Akudim, meaning in Keter, incorporated in 10. When they come out of Keter, they were incorporated in 10 Akudim. Then was their exit. According to that, there was still no exit. Again, there is no place. What is an exit? When they were revealed, expanded. So what does it mean? The bottom 7, how does it say? We're divided into 10 Nikudim. 10 dots. Dividing into 10 Nikudim means that each and every vessel in itself consisted of 10. That's already a different explanation. Not as I asked before. If there was 10 or there wasn't 10 in Keter at all, let's speak a little bit, not from the text. We have a rule. If we are speaking of some degree that is divided into Gal and Zad, then you already have 10 dots or not. So I will ask myself, who are the Gal of the bottom 7 of Nikudim? Abba Ve'ima, Keter 2. Only Abba Ve'ima, not Keter. It's already called Dosh. Are they expansion of Keter, of Abba Ve'ima? So I know that the breaking begins from the time of the exit, of the emergence of Gadlut of Abba Ve'ima, but Keter is not counted. They do not come out of there. Then I can say 10 Nikudim, when they come out of Keter, Abba Ve'ima will be the Gal, and the Gufta will be the Zat. Now you already have 10. He explains differently. He explains that each and every vessel in the bottom 7 consisted of 10. What is the calculation? Look onwards. As it is known regarding the 320 sparks, therefore they immediately broke and died. Like the sparks that clash, that the craftsman sends out when he hits the the iron with a hammer, and sparks come out and immediately quench, and they are 320 sparks. Because each and every king consists of four phases, chubtum, this is what the Aris

0: says, and each and every phase had 10 dots, thus 40 sparks to each king, and they are 8 kings, thus 8 times 40, which are 320, and this is the meaning of the 320 sparks mentioned in all the places. Their time of death was when they came out as Nekudim. When was that? When they came out of Akudim, what is Akudim? It is their being incorporated together in the Keter. So he explains below what is Akudim. We learn that there is a difference between Abba ve'Ima and Keter of Nekudim. Keter of Nekudim is two of clothing, two is called Sag, whereas Abba and Ima is one of coarseness. One of coarseness is no longer Sag. We also learned that they had incorporation from the light of Ozen, all incorporation, not the actual. Whereas Keter was the actual one. So I understand that when it emerged from Keter, there was, even though it was, there was Gadlut, it's still not called Nekudim. It still had the correction of lines there called two, Saga. And he calls Sag Akudim. That since Akudim is regarded as above Tabu. No, yes. Keter, Chokhmah, Bina, Galgalta, Ab, Sag are regarded as above the Tabu. Whereas below the Tabu is called Ma and Bon. The level of phase one, Zeranpin, and the level of Malchut, which is Bon. And we learn that Keter has two of clothing and Sa'ad. In that sense, from that relation, it's still regarded as Akudim.
1: We're going to move to the next part of the lesson, but first we'll sing a song.

0: Shalom chaverim.
1: Hello friends. We are very, very happy to be here in the study of the article, the Arvut. We're continuing on the article, the Arvut. We're in item 26. And now in the lesson, we heard from Rav to the extent in which a person can, by the means and his in his hands to influence the desire, if he does it, by that he determines his participation in the general process of correction that the Creator does. Again, to the extent in which a person can use the means he has to assist the action of the light upon the desire, if he does this, he defines his participation in the general process of correction the Creator does. So we want to assist the action of the light upon the desire. For that, we are studying the Arvut article, which Baal HaSulam wrote. Today, we're in item 26 and 27. This is relatively towards the end of the article. We're coming towards the end of it. Item 26 and item 27, we're going to read first item 26. Afterwards, we will hear an explanation from Rav. Then we'll read item 27, and after it, and hear an explanation from Rav, and then we will move to a common scrutiny between us. So again, we're reading the Arvut article, item 26, which you can find in the writings of Baal HaSulam or in the study material link. For those who don't have a book. So let's start. We will read in our tens. First of all, item 26, and afterwards we will continue to item 27. So please, we're reading together item 26, the Arvut article. Please.
2: Item 26. Bear in mind that these matters are evident to every educated person in the invitation that the Creator had sent to Israel through Moses prior to the reception of the Torah. It is as it is written, "Now, if you surely listen to my voice and keep my covenant, then you will be a sgula, a virtue or power or cure unto me from among all peoples, for all the earth is mine, and you will be unto me a kingdom of priests and a holy nation. These are the words that you will say to the children of Israel." And Moses came and called for the elders of the people and set before them all these words which the Lord had commanded him. And all the people answered together and said, "All that the Lord has said, we will do." And Moses reported the words of the people unto the Lord. These words do not seem to fit their role, since common sense dictates that if one offers one's friend to do some work and wants him to agree, he should give him an example of the nature of that work and its reward. Only then can the receiver examine it, whether to decline or to accept. But here, in these two verses, we seem to find neither an example of the work nor its reward. Because he says, "If you surely listen to my voice and keep my covenant," and he does not interpret the voice or the covenant and to what they apply. And then he says, "Then you will be a sgula unto me from among all peoples, for all the earth is mine." It is not clear whether he commands us to labor to be a sgula from among all peoples, or whether this is a promise of benefit for us. We must also understand the connection to the words, for all the earth is mine. All three translations, Unkelus, Yonatan ben Uziel, and the Jerusalem Talmud, find it difficult to interpret these words, as is the case with all the interpreters, Rashi, Nachmanides, etc. Even Ezra says in the name of Rabbi Marinos that the word for means although. He interprets, then you will be a sgula unto me among all peoples, although all the earth is mine. Evan Ezra himself tends to agree with it, but that interpretation does not coincide with our sages who said, four serves for four meanings, either, lest, but, and that. And he even adds a fifth interpretation, although. And then the writing ends, and you will be unto me a kingdom of priests and a holy nation. Here too, it is not self-evident if this is a mitzvah, commandment, and one must exert in this, or a promise of benefit. Also, the words a kingdom of priests are not repeated or explained anywhere in the Bible. The important thing here is to determine the difference between a kingdom of priests and a holy nation. For by the ordinary meaning of priesthood, it is only with holiness. It is one with holiness. And it is therefore obvious that a kingdom where all are priests is a holy nation. So the words holy nation seem redundant.
1: Yes, friends, so we read item 26. Let's enter, concentrate on the explanation that Rav gives us for item 26. We're going to watch clip number one, please.
2: Are we in such a state? Part of us, first of all, what does he say? What is this invitation through Moses? What is it written? Now, if you surely listen to my voice, says the Creator, right? If you listen and keep my covenant, meaning I am promising you, giving you a promise, a connection with me called the covenant, that we are together in some agreement between us. And you will be unto me a segula from among all the nations. You have to. It's not up to you. I chose you. The Lord has chosen you. 99.9% would run away from this covenant. We suffered enough throughout history from this covenant. We never felt, right? Can you say anything good about it? Maybe what it seems to you for now. But this is dictated from above. We have to. We accept it. There is no argument here. But what does it say? You will be unto me a skula from among all nations. You have to be the conduit for me to all the nations. That's it. A skula. From the word segol, the punctuation mark, according to the three lines that you have to pass on to all the nations. For all the earth is mine. All the will to receive that was created is under my control. I want it to be under your control. The Lord has chosen us. The Creator has chosen us. We have to control our will to receive. All the earth is mine. And you will be unto me a kingdom of priests. You will work in this. And your work is to convey to all the nations the sparks of bestowal so that everyone will come and know me from the least of them to the greatest of them. But by this you will be a holy nation. These are the words that you will speak unto the people of Israel. Meaning it's not like each one receives directly, opens his ears and hears, or that they enter his heart directly, but through the point in his heart called Moses. So it's not straightforward through some big pipeline. Everyone is filled immediately with feeling, knowledge, and here's the word of the Lord. No, it isn't Moses, the Lord who says it, the Creator. It's Moses who says it, someone who conveys the words to the people of Israel. And we know, according to the stories in the Torah, how he was accepted and how they disagreed or agreed. And in the difficult role he had, and how the people were unwilling to accept. Accepted it very difficult, with great difficulty. But gradually they worked together and reached correction. And Moses came and called the elders of the people, meaning those near his degree, so there would be a connection between the degrees. The elders of the people are those who have chokhmah in them, wisdom, and said and told them all those words which the Lord had commanded, meaning presented it to them. And all the people answered and said, all that the Lord has said, we will do. Meaning mutual agreement is at our root. It already operates. It doesn't matter if we don't feel it. We needn't accept it or sign again, but only renew it according to our development as per today. Although today we seemingly, purportedly disconnected the connection, detached it, it doesn't diminish whatsoever our connection to godliness and the connection between us. It is all only a big descent, which is the revelation of all the evil that is between us, in order to correct it and sanctify it. To correct it, meaning to degree, bring it to the degree of bestowing in order to bestow, and sanctify it is bringing it to the degree of receiving in order to bestow. These are the things we have to do. Continuing to read, item 27.
1: Item 27. However, by all that we have explained from the beginning of the essay until now, we learn the true meaning of the words as their role should be to resemble a negotiation of offer and consent. This means that with these words, he really does offer them the whole form and content of the work in Torah and Mitzvot and its worthwhile reward. The work in Torah and Mitzvot is expressed in the words, "And you will be unto me a kingdom of priests." A kingdom of priests means that all of you, from the youngest to the oldest, will be as priests. Meaning just as the priests have no land or any corporeal possessions, since the Creator is their lot, so will the entire nation be organized so that the land and all that is in it will be dedicated to the Creator. And no person should have any other engagement in it but to observe the mitzvot of the Creator and satisfy the needs of his fellow person, so his friend will lack none of his wishes, so that no person will need to have any worry about himself. In this way, even secular works such as harvesting, sowing, etc., are considered to be precisely like the work with the sacrifices that the priests performed in the temple. How is it different if I observe the mitzvah of making sacrifices to the Creator, which is a commandment of to do, or if I observe a commandment, a mitzvah, to do, love your friend as yourself? It follows that he who harvests his field in order to feed his fellow person is the same as one who sacrifices to the Creator. Moreover, it makes sense that the mitzvah, love your friend as yourself, is more important than one who makes a sacrifice, as we have shown above in item 14 and 15. Indeed, this is not the end of the matter, for the whole of the Torah and mitzvot were given for the sole purpose of cleansing Israel, which is the cleansing of the body, as written in item 12, after which he will be granted the true reward of adhesion with him, which is the purpose of creation. That reward is expressed in the words, a holy nation, as through the adhesion with him, we have become holy, as it is written, you will be holy to the Lord your God, for I, the Lord your God, who sanctifies you, am holy. And you see that the words, a kingdom of priests, express the complete form of the work on the axis of love your friend as yourself, meaning a kingdom of that is all priests, that the Creator is their possession, and they have no self-possession of all the mundane possessions. We must admit that this is the only definition through which we can understand the words, a kingdom of priests. For you cannot interpret it with regard to the sacrifices on the altar, since this cannot be said about the whole nation for whom this would be making the sacrifices. Also, with regard to taking the gifts of the priesthood, who would be the givers, and also to interpret the holiness of the priests, it has already been said, a holy nation. Therefore, this must certainly mean that it is only that the Creator is their domain, that they lack any material possession for themselves, meaning the full measure of the words, love your friend as yourself, which encompasses the whole of the Torah, and the words, a holy nation, express the full form of the reward, which is the adhesion.
2: Right, there's a lot to scrutinize here. He talks about love your friend as yourself and how to reach it. And the whole purpose itself is here in our work, in the 10. How we want to reveal it. So now we will watch a clip where Rav explains what are two terms, kingdom of priests and a holy nation. Try to write down because there are many angles and explanations to prepare for this lesson. We went over about 5 lessons, and each lesson Rav gives a different explanation to these two terms. And here we chose something that might be able to help us. So, clip number 5.
1: Item 26. Although all these things that were written here, it can be clarified as their role of being a negotiation of offering consent. This means that with these words, he really does offer them the whole form and content of the work in Torah and Mitzvot and its worthwhile reward. The work in Torah and Mitzvot is expressed in the words, and you will be unto me a kingdom of priests. A kingdom of priests means that all of you, from the youngest to the oldest, will be as priests, meaning just as the priests have no land or any corporeal possessions, since the Creator is their lot, so will the entire nation be organized so that the land and all that is in it will be dedicated to the Creator. And no person should have any other engagement in it but to observe the commandments of the Creator and satisfy the needs of his fellow person, so his friend will lack none of his wishes, so that no person will need to have any worry about himself. In this way, even secular works such as harvesting, sowing, etc., are considered to be precisely like the work with the sacrifices that the priests performed in the temple. How is it different if I observe a commandment of making sacrifices to the Creator, which is a commandment of to do, or if I observe the commandment to do love your friend as yourself? It follows that he who harvests his field in order to feed his fellow person is the same as one who sacrifices to the Creator. Moreover, it makes sense that the commandment, love your friend as yourself, is more important than one who makes the sacrifice, as we have shown above. Indeed, this is not the end of the matter, for the whole of the Torah and the mitzvot were given for the sole purpose of cleansing Israel, which is the cleansing of the body, after which we will be granted the true reward of adhesion with Him, which is the purpose of creation. That reward is expressed in the words, a holy nation, as through the adhesion with Him, we have become holy. As it is written, you will be holy to the Lord your God, for I, the Lord your God, who sanctifies you, am holy. And you see that the words, a kingdom of priests, express the complete form of the work on the axis of love your friend as yourself, meaning a kingdom that is all priests, that the Creator is their possession, and they have no self-possession of all the mundane possessions. We must admit that this is the one definition through which we can understand the words, a kingdom of priests. For you cannot interpret it with regard to the sacrifices on the altar, since this cannot be said about the whole nation. For who would be making the sacrifices? Also, with regard to taking the gifts of priesthood, who would be the givers? And also, to interpret the holiness of the priests, it has already been said, a holy nation. Therefore, this must certainly mean that it is only that the Creator is their domain, that they lack any material possession for themselves, meaning the full measure of the words, love your friend as yourself, which encompasses the whole of the Torah. And the words, a holy nation, express the full form of the reward, which is the dvikut, the adhesion.
2: Questions?
1: What are the discernments within a person, a holy nation and a kingdom of priests? Or is it not in a person himself, it's in his way that he relates to others?
2: This, of course, to the extent that a person receives bestowal from the Creator and tries to react correctly, he develops a desire to be similar to the Creator, to be a giver like Him. And in order to give, he needs another, someone other to whom to bestow. The Creator is the source, the origin of bestowal. And the created beings around a person are the addressee of his bestowal, the ones to whom he bestows. In this way, a person becomes like a priest. What is a priest?

0: Israel is according to, it's the general name that is directed to the Creator. When you've already come to a state where you're not only directed toward the Creator, but you're also receiving the powers, the forces, the ability to do it, then it's called a kingdom of priests. The kingdom of priests is what we have to do. It depends on our work. Israel doesn't depend on us. Each one, you see, Almaty, Vienna, Nahia, Riga, Netanya, Toronto, people are sitting. They all received a desire from the Creator and to the Creator. This is called Yeshakya, Israel. Just as it was during the time of Abraham, today is the same. Each one. We're only talking about those. We're not talking about those who are called Israel by the discernment, by the definitions of our world. Those who have an inclination to the Creator are called Yeshakel, straight to the Creator, Israel. So this you received. Let's say you received this point. Now the question is how you realize it. In order to realize you receive from the Creator a commandment, you have to reach a level called priest. What does it mean, priest? Someone who gives. That already depends on your work. You received the point in the heart from me. This is why you're called Israel. To become a priest is your work.
1: What is a kingdom of priests?
0: A kingdom of priests means you have to be organized in such a way that you will be able to bestow upon all of the will to receive that is built under you, to receive from me or from the Creator all the light, all the corrections that you need, and pass it on to them. I need a nation, what is called a transition. The Israeli nation was established as a transition, as a conduit. There's no other way except through this. There has to be some sort of a buffer, an adjustment between the Creator and the created being, someone who received a desire from the Creator that's a point in the heart and is to some extent incorporated with others. And then it works like a conduit.
1: And a holy nation?
0: Holy means bestowal. Bina. The degree of Bina is called holiness.
1: And what's the difference between the priests and the holy nation? What's that discernment? Is it before or after?
2: Goy ze nikra am. Kol am ze nikra goy.
0: Any nation is called a goy, a nation. And holy means it reached the level of Bina. Within us, there's a point of Bina that descended to Malchut and is in Malchut. It's that spark. We, through that spark, have to raise all of Malchut to the degree of Bina. And then it's considered that we are making of ourselves a holy nation. Every desire or group of desires is called a nation. When you raise that desire to the level of Bina, it becomes holy. Who can rise to the degree of Bina? Those who have a spark. This is why each one receives an invitation by this to rise to the degree of Bina, to be a holy nation.
1: And a priest is something higher? Is that someone that's transitioning and the holy nation doesn't?
0: There are many degrees in this, and they all belong to people with point in the heart. And in the end, they unite between them into a special system called, there are many discernments between the Kohen, priest, Levi, Levite, Israel, but they all belong to the holy nation.

0: But this is for the period of corrections. At the end of the corrections, they all become in adhesion with the Creator. And I can't really talk about it, say much about it, but all these discernments become a circle. And there's no Israel in the nations of the world and a holy nation. It's all holiness. It is certain that there will be no distinctions in each one who is connected completely to everyone, and each one is rewarded with what everyone is rewarded. In a circle, in an integral form, there's no difference between all the parts, and each part and all of them together are the same power.
1: We heard a very broad explanation from our teacher. Let's try to scrutinize now with the help of questions the things that we read, the things we heard, both from Rav and from what we read from Baal HaSulam, from the Arvut article. There are many definitions, so please, you're invited to raise your hands here in the hall, question marks in the Arvut system, and together we'll scrutinize with questions. Please.
2: Ken Gilroy.
3: Ken. אז בכל זאת לא ברור מה זה ממלכת כהנים.
0: It's still not clear what is the kingdom of priests. I guess it wasn't clear 3,500 years ago when they received the Torah. If a kingdom of priests have no land, why come to the land of Israel? Stay in the desert and remain a kingdom of priests.
1: We've been through several lessons, and only then, at least the picture for me is getting clarified more. Because in many lessons, Rav explained from different angles these definitions. So let's say, from a social angle, you could say that this is the part of the nation, of course, with points in the heart that Rav explained. Rav explained that all these discernments, the kingdom of priests and a holy nation, are, of course, for those who are called Israel, Yashar Kil, direct to the Creator. So from a social aspect, it says, they write, they have no personal possessions. These are people that are in a correction called bestowing in order to bestow, where all their concern is just to transfer the method onwards. And that's from a social angle. You could say that, yes, to bestow in order to bestow is actually the priests, and the holy nation is already where he said goy or nation is a nation. And when we sanctify our desire to receive, where our desire to receive reaches a correction in which it works in order to bestow, meaning it's to receive in order to bestow. So those are like 2 degrees that you could say. Or we can, like Baal HaSulam, according to the text that we read, the method of the work is called a kingdom of priests, from the word mamlacha, kingdom, or the control of bestowal. And the reward, he writes, is the holy nation, where all of one's desires, the goy, the nation, all the desires by this method of work reach in order to bestow as well.
0: Just to add a few words from Rav's words, it's beautiful, this attempt to scrutinize these discernments, the kingdom of priests, the holy nation, and the difference between them. In the clip, Rav said, a priest is when he passes the bestowal of the Creator through him to the rest of the created beings. And then the question came up, so what's the difference between the priest in Israel? I've said that anyone who bestows is called a priest, because Israel is the general name of all those who are directed toward the Creator. But a kingdom of priests is something that we have to do. We have to reach it. It depends on our work. Israel does not depend on our work, meaning we all receive the point in the heart. And then I've elaborated, he said, assume you receive this, point called Israel, point in the heart. Now, how do you realize it? A priest is someone who gives. That already depends on your work. You received the point in the heart from me, from the Creator. This is why I called Israel. But the priest is something you have to reach. Later, when he talked about the kingdom of priests, he said, we have to create these conditions to build a system so we can convey according to the equivalence of form and according to the our equivalence of form with the desire to bestow, we have to convey the light to the rest of humanity. Afterwards, he explained about Bina and Malchut, etc.
1: That's also an interesting explanation in the language of Kabbalah. Not everyone knows these stories and the definitions. So when Bina descends to Malchut, that's called the kingdom of priests. And when Malchut rises to Bina, that's called a holy nation. That also.
0: If we say that our work is to advance in love of others, and all our work is here in the 10, in the group.
4: Now,
0: in quantity and quality, the time, a person has very little time to invest in this. What happens during the rest of the time? Let's say when a person cannot be at the lesson, or besides the lesson, besides the meetings, in the rest of the time, what, this whole time is lost?
1: We heard several explanations on the topic. So first of all, it is really worthwhile to invest during the lesson and during the meetings, which is, let's say, between us, easiest, you could say. Because during the work, where you're with your family, it's a little bit more complex. That we'll probably be able to do, but at least those 4 hours, 3 hours in the afternoon, meaning we have a few good hours where we can invest in thought, in asking ourselves, why are we alive? What are we doing? Why should we connect? And all the rest of the time, we're coerced from above. And because we can't always activate our intention. On the other hand, that's how the Creator created it. You can ask why to sleep, what to eat, all those things. That's how it is. But you can concentrate, first of all, on those hours where we're here. Because if a person misses these times, then the chance that later during the day he's concentrated is, of course, diminished.
0: We can look at it from another angle. In my 10, we tend to say that the whole day is the preparation. We have the preparation of the preparation and the preparation for the preparation of the preparation. We're preparing all day for these moments when we come here to the Avot system or to the meeting of the 10 or to a Zoom meeting or to read something together where we create the connection between the friends and the source and the teacher. The moment when it happens, the meeting between the source, the friends, the 10, and the teacher is an enchanted moment. We don't have many such moments during the day. So it's very important to appreciate them, exalt them, and prepare for them. So when we come to the morning lesson, we heard many times that a lesson is a portion of light. It's not about time. It's a portion of light that comes down to humanity. God brings down. It doesn't matter if he's physically here or not. And we have to work with that portion of light. We have a whole day to work with it, with that portion of light, and another half day to prepare ourselves for the next portion of day that will come, that will follow. And we have to keep our environment. Today we heard that a person should choose his environment selectively, to pay people, to talk to him about the greatness and importance of the goal. And our struggle during the day is between the external influence, which influences it anyway, but to what extent we can strengthen our inner environment so it'll be stronger and more purposeful than the external environment. Do you want to continue?
1: So what does our advancement depend upon in quality? By preparing ourselves for this time that we're meeting or during the time that we meet, make the most of it. How do we hasten our development in that direction?
0: You're asking something else. the quality depends on the pain, how much it pains you that you cannot use time, even during the lesson. This is already called quality. How much it hurts you that you're still not connected to the friends.
1: And I want to ask, why do we need a kingdom of priests? Why isn't it enough to have one priest? Why a kingdom?
0: Rav explains it from the perspective of the role. The kingdom of priests is the pipeline. We need people to convey the method to the rest of humanity, and the rest of the humanity will then reach the level of a holy nation. So, a kingdom of priests, let's say, on the outside, it's better to call it that. Internally, there's also a...
1: Yes, there's a really nice explanation from Rav. A kingdom of priests means that you have to be organized in such a way that you'll be able to bestow and influence the entire desire to receive built underneath you. That's inside of a person. The Creator says, to receive from me all the light, all the corrections, all that needs to be transferred to them. I need a nation. What we mean is I need a transition or a conduit. That's why the Israeli nation is corrected as a transition. And through it, it's you can't do it in any other way, but through this adaptation between the Creator and the nations, the created beings, there needs to be a certain adapter. And it's like the nation, the Israeli nation is like the included from both from the point of the heart, from the Creator, and from the nations. Just like Michael explained, in that point of Bina and Malchut. So it needs to be with a certain adaptation between the desire to receive from the Creator, which is the point of the heart, which is incorporated with others somewhat, and then it works as a transition, as a transition, yes.
4: Baal Sulam noten pot muna, ken, ba ma'amar atzmo.
0: In the article, Baal Sulam paints a picture where even one who harvests a field, if he works for the other, he is like a priest who always gives all the time. The question is, now Yedidya asked us, how in the 10 do I come to that state that can be only during lessons? But here, even during the work, we work here all day. We need to come to a state where it's like the work of the priests, which is what? We give the offering, the burnt offering, where we are burning our desire, our will to receive. And here we have to work in a way that we give everything, and then it's like the work of the priests, and then we reach this holy nation, meaning reach adhesion. The question is, how do we, in all the works we do during the day, throughout life, come to that state? What should we do in order to come to this?
1: First of all, we have to come to a state in which we won't have any self-concern, but we will only be concerned with, even in our corporeal jobs, like you said, to fulfill the needs of our friends. That's also, you know, the collective and the individual are equal, both in the Bnei Baruch group and also towards the whole world. So to reach such a degree, when we reach it, then we too, as a consequence of that, will receive the reward of being a holy nation. Meaning, as a consequence of that, we will see that all the nations are reaching that degree. That's already the final correction, 2 degrees here. Therefore, maybe, really, I'm adding for myself that I'm constantly thinking, how will we grow? Why are we, maybe we will soon be celebrating here 30 years of Bnei Baruch, where we're disseminating the wisdom of Kabbalah. And then we are still a few thousands altogether. Logically, it should be much more. We look at all these recordings, we see how many people were with us and are not with us now. But through us, hundreds of thousands have been through us. So, probably the moment we will be a transition, when we rid ourselves from self-concern, then all the rest will come as well. And we really have not managed until today to build a community in which people can be that are connected to you, but not exactly on the same method, or not exactly learning or studying like us, because we understand not the whole world will sit here like this from the morning to the evening like we do. So it turns out that we, probably the moment we connect, we will be able to build such an environment in which any person that connects just to this idea and not necessarily studies will also find a place to connect. Because as far as now, you can see the things that they're saying. People say, you're saying good things, nice things, I agree, but I'm not capable. And the atmosphere is such that if you're not here every day, you're not with us. That's how we broadcast it, even if we don't say those words. And so at some point, that will have to change, because nevertheless, the final correction belongs to everyone.
2: Moldova?
5: А вот эти вот состояния, они раскрываются в каждом товарище?
0: These states, are they revealed in each and every friend, or should they be revealed between us?
1: A very good question. Do we have private states, or are our personal states part of what we go through together? And what's the connection between our personal states of each of us and the state that we're all going through? One of the explanations that Rav talked about in one of the lessons that we watched, he talked about in due time and in haste. And he talks about how the Torah describes the state of in due time. And we need to add the state of achishenav, in haste. Meaning each of us has a certain plan, a program that we some understand or don't understand, which is called the order of the development of the records. And we don't know exactly how a person needs to develop. But within that plan, each person needs to choose anew each time, like Balasulam writes, in the freedom, an environment, and to choose in the form of in haste and above in due time. And he explains the same thing about the path of suffering and the path of Torah. Also in our path, each time there's this acceleration, meaning an addition of acceleration that we can add, meaning the regular state where we advance to the state where we're adding, and we're adding and adding. And we're trying to create for ourselves an environment that will push us as much as possible. Now, how much and in what way precisely the individual process that each of us goes through influences the others, it's very hard for us to define that. Certainly not in a pinpoint manner. In general, yes, it's clear that we're connected in the 10. Also, all our 10s are connected. Also, the whole world group is connected. Also, all of humanity is connected in some way. But it's hard for us to see these connections directly, meaning in the form of an action and its consequence. That's why our work is simple. Do whatever you can by your forces. That's what Bala Sulam writes, that's what Rav teaches us, and that's what we're trying to do. Women, Turkey 3.
0: Hello, friends. Rav said that we should convey the bestowal of the Creator to others. Is there a difference between bestowing upon others and passing the bestowal of the Creator?
1: There may be such fine definitions between them, but to us it doesn't matter. To pass along the bestowal of the Creator is actually, first of all, the person needs to be in the same quality. He needs to acquire the quality of the Creator, and then he knows what to transfer. Because at the moment, we don't quite know what to transfer. We understand that we need to pass along the method, but that's in an external way, that we're conveying the method, we're doing some movie, we're disseminating, we're writing a book. You have done a lot there, many books there, you translated there. If I'm not mistaken, more than 40 books in Turkish. So that is external, to pass along, to convey the method. But the moment all your 10 will be in the quality of the Creator, in bestowal, then you will be able to convey the method in concealed manners, which is concealed from people, but they will be impressed by it and will be influenced by it.
6: Gracias, amigos. Escuché que para hacer ese pasaje primero se incluye con otros deseos. ¿Qué significa que se incluye? ¿Qué obtiene?
0: I heard that to be a conduit, you have to incorporate with other desires. What is incorporation and what do we obtain by this incorporation?
1: It's not that we have to incorporate with the desires of the others. We already are. We're living in our world. Like it or not, we're influenced by the external environment, at work, with our families, even in our regular life, etc. That's why we don't need to make efforts now to go and incorporate. We're incorporated anyway. The efforts to incorporate we need to make between us to acquire the impression, the yearning, the desires from within our friends. Today in the first part of the lesson, Rav gave a very beautiful example. He talked about a doctor. So he said the doctor has a lot of reward. He goes with a white robe. He said, Rav, that he puts the stethoscope so he feels important and so on. He's like a movie star. In our path, there's seemingly no reward. The reward I acquire from the friends. That's the example he gave of bias of a friend, meaning I'm acquiring the yearning from the friends. So we need to invest in the incorporation between us. About our world, we will already be incorporated in it, like it or not.
0: And to begin with, who is the people of Israel? It's a collection of people from all 70 nations. So to begin with, we are incorporated with everyone. This is why it's called a virtuous nation. It's like this select few from among all the nations. So we are already incorporated with everyone.
1: And today we have a wonderful opportunity to incorporate. Today at 6:30 p.m. Israel time, we will have a world global gathering of friends on the topic of awakening from below, igniting our hearts in preparation for the regional convention. It will take place here physically in the study hall and, of course, on the Arvut system, translated to all languages. And, dear friends, this coming Monday, an experience called Kabbalah towards the new year. We're inviting you to a pleasant and special evening of connection, thought, and inspiration. How will we assure a good new year? So, September 7th at 6 p.m. in Ashkelon, Gilad and Doran will be hosting it. We're inviting everyone, acquaintances, family members, relatives. Everyone's invited. There'll be a link in the announcements. We'll conclude with a song.

0: Shalom, haverim. Bahelek harishon, nilmad.
1: Hello, friends. In the first part of the lesson, we will watch a recorded lesson from the 26th of June 2002, based on the article, What Does It Mean That Charity to the Poor Makes the Holy Name in the Work? This is in the writings of Rabash. We will read the article together in the tense. We have 34 minutes for that. What does it mean that charity to the poor makes the holy name in the work? It says, quote, I will give your rains in their season. Each one will give his strength over you. Who are they? It is that correction that you made, unifying that holy name. That unification of law and ordinance will bestow upon you. It is written, keep the way of the Lord to do righteousness and justice. Since it is written, keep the way of the Lord, why does it need to write to do righteousness and justice? He replies, Since one who keeps the ways of Torah, it is as though he does righteousness and justice. And what are righteousness and justice? It is the Creator. Rabbi Shimon wept and said, Woe unto people who do not know and do not consider the glory of their master. For who makes the holy name every day? One who gives alms to the poor. One who makes this awakening from below, meaning gives alms. It is as though he made the holy name in completeness. As one does below, so it awakens above. End quote. We should understand the connection between alms and the unification of righteousness and justice. Also, what is the connection between righteousness and justice and making the holy name? We should also understand what it means that a person makes the holy name, since we understand that the holy name makes man, and not that man makes the holy name. We should interpret this in the work. What this comes to teach us. It is known that the essence of our work in Torah and commandments is to be able to receive the delight and pleasure that he contemplated giving to the created beings. The whole delay is in that we haven't the vessels to receive the abundance that comes from the giver to the creatures, meaning for the creatures to have equivalence of form, called, as he is merciful, so you are merciful, meaning for the creatures to also have vessels of bestowal like the giver. Therefore, when a person takes upon himself the kingdom of heaven, the body asks, what will you get out of this work of accepting the kingdom of heaven? Our sages said about this, quote, one should always engage in Torah and commandments, even if lo lishma, not for her sake, since from lo lishma he comes to lishma, for her sake, end quote. This is, as it is written in the Zohar, that there is the matter of fear when he observes Torah and commandments in order to be rewarded in this world and in the next world. But the fear that is important is because he is great and ruling, meaning not in order to be rewarded, but because he says that he has the privilege of serving a great king. And this is why he wants to observe the Torah and commandments. Although a person understands that there is the matter of serving the king, man's body is created with a nature of a desire to receive delight only from things that benefit itself. The body cannot understand serving someone else so that the other will enjoy, meaning that he will enjoy something, that he will enjoy someone else enjoying his work. That is, it is unnatural for an employee who works for the owner, and the owner really benefits from the work of the employee, but the employee will tell the owner, I don't want you to pay me. It is enough for me that you enjoy the things I fixed for you because you regretted the broken tools you had. But now that I fixed them, you are enjoying this, and I don't want any payment for my work. This is against nature. On the contrary, if you are enjoying my work, you should pay me more than I requested from my work.
2: Accordingly, we can understand how it is possible for a person to have the strength to work for the sake of the Creator without any reward. The first state is when a person wants to observe Torah and Mitzvot, so it will bring him the cure, which is the light in the Torah reforms him. That is, through their power, he will obtain the second nature called a desire to bestow. Then he will be able to serve the king without any reward. And his only reward will be that he is delighting the king. The Zohar calls this time, when he observes Torah and Mitzvot in order to obtain the desire to bestow, 613:18 in Aramaic Councils. The second state is, after he has acquired the desire to bestow. This is the state of receiving the delight and pleasure that are in the 613 commandments, which the Zohar calls 613 Pikudin, or make deposits. This means, as it is written in the Sulam, the letter commentary, that the delight and pleasure are there as a deposit. For this reason, man's work, when he takes upon himself the burden of the kingdom of heaven, is to make it as charity for the poor. It is known that the Zohar calls Malchut poor and meager. We should interpret this as not wanting to receive any return. This is similar to giving charity to a poor person and not asking him for anything in return. That is, we do not even want the poorest person gratitude, since real charity is called concealed giving, which means that he does not see to whom he gives. Therefore, giving the charity was devoid of any gratitude from the poor. It follows that when a person accepts the burden of the kingdom of heaven above reason, he does not hope for the Creator to thank him for it. Thus, the body asks, why are you taking upon yourself the burden of Torah and commandments? In that state, when he wants to take upon himself to observe Torah and commandments without any reward, the person needs the Creator to give him the strength to overcome the body's question and have the strength to do the holy work gladly. It follows that precisely when one works in order to come to work that is purely holy, without any mixture of waste in there, he becomes needy of the Creator's help. Each time he wants to reassume the burden of the kingdom of heaven, he must work anew. A person must believe in the words of the Ari, who says, each and every day new discernments that have fallen to the klipot, the shells, are corrected. And one day is not like the next. And one woman is unlike the next. Therefore, assuming the burden of the kingdom of heaven anew corrects new discernments into Kedusha, holiness. For this reason, when a person wants to take upon himself the burden of the kingdom of heaven anew, the body asks, what will you get out of working for the sake of the Creator? And there is no other way but to ask the Creator to give him the power of faith above reason of the body. In the words of our sages, this is called, had the Creator not helped him, he would not overcome it. According to the above, we should interpret what we asked about the relation that the Zohar explains about the verse, "Keep the way of the Lord," why it had to be written to do righteousness and justice. He replies that one who keeps the ways of the Torah, it is as though he does righteousness and justice. As said above, since man does not have the strength to assume the kingdom of heaven above the reason of the body, but only by the segula, the special power of Torah and mitzvot, which is the way of the Creator, the ways of Torah, by which a person is rewarded with giving alms to the poor, since the light in the Torah reforms him. Then he will be rewarded with doing righteousness and justice. This is the meaning of what he says, that by keeping the way of the Lord, they will achieve the degree of righteousness and justice. Yet, what are righteousness and justice? That is, what is this unification that the Zohar says is called making the holy name? In other words, what does it mean that by giving alms, he makes the holy name?
1: As said above, righteousness and justice mean that the Creator is called justice and Malchut is called righteousness, which is the quality of judgment on which there was a judgment. Since Malchut is called a kli, vessel, that receives the abundance from the Creator. There were restriction and concealment on the vessels of reception in order to receive, meaning a judgment that it is forbidden to use the vessels of reception as they are due to disparity of form between the receiver, who is called Malchut, and the giver, who is called the Creator. It follows that there is separation above, where the abundance cannot spread to the creatures because of the disparity of form. For this reason, there was a correction for the lower ones to give alms to the poor in terms of the work, when they take upon themselves the burden of the kingdom of heaven without anything in return, but rather as one gives charity to the poor and does not want to receive anything in return for this, each one causes at the root of his soul, above in Malchut, that it will also work only in order to bestow. It follows that they caused the unification of the Creator and his Shekhinah. This means that by a person doing everything in order to bestow, alms, called justice, extend from the Creator to Malchut. In other words, through the abundance that Malchut, called righteousness, receives, she is now called charity, due to what she receives from the Creator. In other words, by the lower ones giving alms to Malchut, the Creator too gives alms to Malchut. At that time, Malchut receives the name charity. This is the meaning of the words, one who gives alms to the poor, it is as though he made the holy name complete as it should be. Meaning, connects her with the Creator, who gives her everything, as though he made the holy name in completeness. As one does below, so it awakens above. This means that the kingdom of heaven is called poor, because she has nothing to give to the creatures. If the creatures come to her with vessels of reception, then she is poor and meager. Since the creatures cause in Malchut the reception that exists in the quality of Malchut. And this causes separation between Malchut and the Creator, who is the giver. Hence, the name is not complete, because in terms of the name, the Creator is called the good who does good. And since they cause the reception that there is in Malchut at the root of their souls, and there was a restriction on the abundance, on the quality of reception, By this, they prevent the abundance from spreading to the lower ones. But if the creatures give alms, meaning do their actions in order to bestow, they cause a desire to bestow at the root of their soul, and then they cause equivalence to form above, and the abundance flows to the created beings. Then, the name the good who does good is revealed to the lower ones, and this is considered that they make the holy name in completeness. In other words, everything comes by directing their actions to be in order to bestow. It follows that there are two states to man. One, at the beginning of the work, we must begin in Lo Lishma. That is, everything he does is in order to receive reward in this world and in the next world. At that time, the Creator is called for him King of Nations, as is written, quote, "Who will not fear you, King of the Nations?" End quote. In the work, we should interpret that when one works for one's own benefit, he is regarded as Gentiles. He has still not achieved the quality of Israel, where his actions are Yashal Kel, straight towards the Creator. It follows that the person is serving a king who is called King of the Nations. Thus, what sort of greatness of the king can there be in a person who is in a state of Gentile? Although he has fear, as it is written, quote, "Who will not fear you, King of the Nations?" End quote.
2: We should know that this is very important. That is, a person must know that any contact he has with the Creator is very important. Therefore, when a person works for a reward, we must not slight these works, although there is certainly a greater degree than the degree of King of the Nations. This means that when a person is rewarded with the quality of Israel, certainly in his current attainment, when he is at the degree of Israel, he has a better understanding of the greatness of the Creator, to the point that he is delighted that he is serving a great king, and he has no need to receive anything in return for his work. Concerning faith for the sake of the Creator, we should interpret what our sages said. If your brother becomes poor and stretches out his hand, the writing says, "Do not rob a poor, for he is poor." What is "do not rob a poor"? Is there a person who robs the poor? What does one rob of someone who has nothing? However, if you were accustomed, if you were used to sustain him, and you retracted and said, "How long will I provide for this one?" And you refrain from giving him, if you did so, know that you are robbing him. This is, do not rob the poor, for he is poor. According to the above, we should interpret that charity to the poor refers to Malchut, who is called poor and meager because she has nothing to give back to men. If a person works for the sake of the Creator and wants nothing in return, but works only for the sake of the Creator, but sometimes in the middle of the work, thoughts come to him that he is always working for the sake of the Creator and wants nothing in return, he will certainly be rewarded for this with a higher degree, meaning feel more flavor in Torah and work since he has already done his part. Meaning he says that he's assuming the kingdom of heaven without any reward. Meaning he's not even receiving flavor in Torah and mitzvot in return for his work. So if his intention is already for the sake of the Creator, called adhesion with the Creator, he should have felt vitality in his work. Yet he does not see any progress in the work. Therefore, he wishes to stop this work of bestowal and work like the rest of the people, meaning in order to receive reward. The text says about this, do not rob a poor, for he is poor. The Midrash asks, is there a person who robs the poor? What does he want to rob of someone who has nothing? However, if you are accustomed to sustain him, and you retracted and said, how long will I provide for this one, and you refrain from giving him, know that you are robbing him. It follows that the text warns us that one should not say, I have already worked a lot on achieving the aim to bestow, and I did not obtain the delight and pleasure one should obtain when working with the intention to bestow, hold alms to the poor. Also, I was promised that I will nonetheless obtain the light, hold power to be able to do everything in order to bestow, which is the light that is revealed when a person observes Torah and Mitzvot in a manner of 613 counsels, in order to obtain vessels of bestowal, hold the light for the completion of the vessels, so they can work with the vessels in order to bestow. He did not obtain that force either. Although the whole time he engaged in Torah and Mitzvot, it was with this intention. Therefore, says the person, I have given you many exertions, but I have acquired nothing. So I want to stop this work. This is the meaning of saying, how long will I provide for this one? In other words, I have given you much, but I have received no spiritual progress in return. Therefore, says the person, how long will I have to work in a manner of alms to the poor? At that point, the person wants to escape the campaign and go back to working like the general public. When he was working in a manner of, who will not fear you, King of the Nations? As said above, when a person works in observing Torah and Mitzvot for the purpose of self-love, there is no place for working for the sake of the Creator. This is regarded as the King, whose Torah and Mitzvot a person observes, is called King of the Nations, and not King of Israel, since then a person is not regarded as Israel, but as a Gentile.
1: The text warns about this. Quote, do not escape the campaign, do not rob the poor, for he is poor, end quote. We should interpret, do not rob the poor. It means that you should not stop the alms that you are giving him, meaning the acceptance of the kingdom of heaven without any reward. For although you claim that you have already given him many alms, know that this is incorrect. The meaning of, for he is poor, is that as long as you think that Malchut, who is poor, should give you anything, you are not saying she is poor. That is, if a person demands of Malchut to reward him, he blemishes the name of Malchut, who is called poor and meager, since you are demanding something of her. Rather, a person should pray to the Creator to give him the strength to be content and happy from being able to work for Malchut, even when she hides herself and does not show him any nearing. And his taste in the work is as if he has now begun anew, meaning that he cannot say that he feels any flavor of which he can say that for this flavor he is working and laboring in assuming the kingdom of heaven. That is, he has no support or basis so that he can say, this is why I engage in Torah and commandments. This is called hanging the earth on nothing, and it is called completely above reason. And although it is completely against the body's nature, he prays to the Creator for this, to give him this power. This is the meaning of what is written, quote, do not rob the poor, for he is poor, end quote. One should always want to stay, take upon himself the kingdom of heaven, and his basis is, for he is poor. This is as Baal Sulam said about what is written in the poem A Woman of Valor, quote, charm is deceitful and beauty is vain. A woman who fears the Lord, she shall be praised, end quote. And he said that when one assumes the burden of the kingdom of heaven, sometimes the kingdom of heaven is graceful. And sometimes he feels that there is beauty in the kingdom of heaven. The writing says about this, it is all a lie. That is, the whole basis on which he builds his kingdom of heaven is a lie. However, a woman who is the kingdom of heaven that a person takes upon himself should be because of the fear of the Creator, meaning that his fear will be, as it is written in the Zohar, quote, the essence of fear should be because he is great and ruling, end quote. As it is said, quote, fear which is the most important is when one fears one's master because he is great and ruling, the essence and the root of all the worlds, and everything is considered nothing compared to him, and he will place his will in that place, end quote. It therefore follows that prayer is the most important. A person should pray to the Creator to give him the required force for anything that concerns the work, both in Torah and in prayer. Hence, one should ask of the Creator to give him the need, meaning a desire for the work. Sometimes a person comes to a state where he has no desire for anything.

0: meaning that this thing will give him the desire to work. According to a person's understanding, the request will be that the Creator will let him see something that will bring him delight and pleasure. This is, as our sages said, quote, the eyes see and the heart covets, end quote. That is, if the Creator lets him see something for which it is worthwhile to work, the coveting in the heart will make him seek ways by which to obtain the matter. It follows that the prayer that a person prays now is only for the purpose of a desire, called a vessel.
1: This means that the first prayer that a person should pray is for a desire and lack that the Creator will give him, will allow him to ask for a deficiency, so that if he obtains the satisfaction of the deficiency, that satisfaction will fill man in completeness. That is, the Creator will notify him what is the wholeness he should achieve, so as to know what it is he truly lacks. And in order to know what he truly needs, this is done through the Torah, where the special power of the Torah, the light in it, reforms him, meaning that the Torah lets him know what he is missing. However, a person should demand this of the Torah, that the Torah, meaning for the Torah to guide him towards attaining the truth. Also, a person should find the connection between him and the Torah, for his desire to know the connection with the Torah is already regarded as a prayer. This means that by this, he already connects himself to the Creator when he learns Torah, since he's asking the Creator, when he engages in Torah, to understand the connection between the Torah and the person who is learning the Torah. And once he has prayed for the Creator to give him the deficiency, he must ask the Creator to give him the satisfaction of the deficiency, meaning to be rewarded with achieving the degree of man's completeness.
0: Yes. Well, wow, what an article. It truly discusses everything. How can we achieve a true prayer? So it says here that a person needs to demand of the Torah that the Torah will guide him to attain the truth, and likewise a person needs to find the connection between himself and the Torah, as by wanting to know the connection he has to the Torah, this is already called a prayer.
1: Yes, the piece that caught me really the most is that at this degree, when a person takes upon himself the kingdom of heaven, he has to do it above reason, because he cannot demand anything in return. This is called the kingdom of heaven, and he has no expectation to receive any reward for his work. And the fact that he has work, that's already his reward. So the reward for his work is the fact that he is working, that he can now work for a great king, great and important king.
0: Yes, in the article, also he writes about the matter of the lack, but everything depends on the lack for this. Now, what does it mean to build a connection with the Torah? Where am I? with respect to the connection with the Torah. It's a question. So as we have desires in corporeality, in the same way now you come here to the lesson, and now new desires rise up. Now you're in a 10, and from here you discover the connection

0: to the Torah. Here you discover a lack to feel the Torah. And by this we advance.
1: Yes, we advance in that we try to make ourselves similar to the upper roots when we want to work without any reward and concealment and find forces through prayer and through the environment of the friends, that this will be as compatible as possible with the spiritual rules so that we will draw closer to them.
0: Yes, also regarding the prayer, I already know that I have no powers, no ability to justify, or rather to give alms to Malkut. That is our work, and that is our reward. It's the prayer and the light that reforms.
1: From here we can see how much importance there is to the morning lesson, to the friends. Here, each time you can reach new discernments, reach the truth in the process, truly, each time, another point and another point, even if it is outside of the desire, outside of the will to receive, that's exactly where we want to reach. We should understand that's the right place.
0: And when there's no power to ask, we need to ask the Creator to give us the power to work only in order to bestow upon Him.
1: Now, friends, we'll move to a lesson by Rav from June 26, 2002. Rav, what is it that what does it mean that charity to the poor makes the holy name in the work? Our effort to reach the goal is manifested through a few stages. A person makes the first effort and he doesn't even know what purpose he's doing it. He's confused, he comes there, doesn't know what is happening to him, until he begins to ask. He begins to ask, it seems to him that spirituality is full of pleasures, just like the pleasures of this world. So he's asking as though he wants to obtain it. A request means what he wants. That's called a request. He doesn't have to clothe it in nice words to build a sentence like in a request. Please give me something. Please do something for me. That's not needed. Whatever he wants in the heart, that's it. That's the request. This is how it works, how it operates in spirituality. It's the inner desire in the heart. So, the inner desire in one's heart goes through all kinds of changes, right? He wants pleasure. Later on, through the study, the surrounding light shines. And in that surrounding light, he sees or doesn't see that the heart changes. That is a more correct way to say that. The heart changes, and he starts to ask. The heart starts to ask already to be a little bit corrected according to the surrounding light, as much as he feels these qualities in the surrounding light, what the light is. Accordingly, once again, the surrounding light shines more. If the heart is asking it for corrections, so then the heart asks for even more corrections, and this is how it comes, according to how much a person invests in the right study, in the right intention, he relates more and more sharply. He sees, he feels how his heart is directed each time to a goal which is more true. And each time the surrounding light shines more and he grasps from it the internality more from the light. And accordingly his desire changes and this is how it works in a closed circuit. The light improves the desire and the desire draws more light until he truly wants. He begins to want, along with reception for himself, also a little bit in order to bestow. This is considered the state of lo lishma, not for her sake, from which it is possible to reach lishma. for her sake. Then when he reaches Lishma, he crosses the barrier, he acquires a screen, then already his appeal to the surrounding light, that surrounding light is called the higher degree, a hub of the upper one, right? So then his appeal is more directed. His connection with the upper one is more tight. But also, it follows the same principle that there is the person's desire and the light that is that precedes the desire. And that light is constantly correcting the desire through illumination from afar, through illumination from which is near, through inner illumination. But through all of these manners of the light towards the desire changes. And there is nothing else besides these two in reality, the light and the desire. And the intellect, the brain, the experience, whatever a person has received, besides the vessel of sensation. This is in order for him to have the possibility to establish his relation to the vessel and to the light. Therefore, as much as a person can, through the means that are at his disposal, he can assist the operation of the light on the desire. If he does that, by that he determines his participation in the general process of correction that the Creator does. And besides this participation of the correction of the vessel through the surrounding light, the person has nothing more to do. All of the other things are simply not considered, not registered. They don't operate in reality, because reality, it is the way it is in the first state, it advances, revolves to the third state, through the second state, it evolves through its nature, through its structure, according to the way that the light operates inside of the vessels, and there's no innovation there or things that can suddenly be innovated and appear in various different forms. No, there is a vessel, there is light. The light operates inside of the vessel according to its nature, and it evokes in the vessel clear responses that are known in advance. And the whole point is the pace. What does that mean? That if a person adds to the operation of the light inside the vessel, by that he determines his advances, by that he determines his feeling, by that he determines how he relates to the process. This is called justifying the Creator's operations, a righteous. And as much as he justifies, as much as he's in this process, he's considered that he's on a spiritual degree. I agree. If I agree with the Creator 60% in his process, it is considered that I'm, let's say, on degree number 6 from 100 degrees altogether. That's if we measure it this way. If I agree with him in 90%, it's considered that I'm in degree 90 out of 100 degrees. This means that as much as I operate together with him, as much as the horse equalizes with his actions, with its rider, this is considered the spiritual degree of the person, the measure of participation, the measure of adhesion. This is why we need to pay attention only to that one point and see all the rest simply as things that come as help or as obstruction, which is also help. Only that point, to strengthen it, to participate in the process of correction, that the upper light, the creator, does upon us. It's called, you have formed me from below, from before and from behind. That's where we have to adhere together. The adhesion is in that process which was determined for us. Yes.
0: If what we say that all we have to do is actually to unify our states with the Creator, everything that comes to unify with the Creator. Now, in a state of ascent, in a state of ascent, I can unify things to the Creator. Once I can't reach that, it's called an ascent, then the next state is revealed. And
1: this means you're saying that in this whole process, I don't see anything which is pleasant, something that will bring me joy. Joy is a result of what? What do you think?
0: A good feeling.
1: Certainly, joy is a result of a good feeling. From what can I have that good feeling in me?
0: From doing.
1: One says from doing. I cannot do anything but yet be happy. So it's not. So it's not doing, but rather, when do I feel happy? Yes.
0: When I'm at peace with what?
1: When I'm at peace with what I do or what was done on me, that is all. You're right? He has a good feeling. He's like that. He's subtle. Sensitive. He's right. That is, as much as I can justify my state, live together with it, accept it, then from there I get rest and joy. Joy is not that I'm laughing. Joy simply means a peace of mind, let's say, that's more correct.
0: So how can there be tranquility if we're constantly feeling what we have all the time?
1: It could be that I'm running around from morning to night, but for me, it's good. It's good for me. That doesn't matter. You can't measure a person according to how much he's moving, wasting calories, or at which speed he's running around. You measure him according to his feeling of satisfaction. So it could be that I'm in a very stressed situation, but I'm alive, you know. You know, there are people, if you shut him inside the prison, he'll say, oh, thank you very much, I'm in a hotel, what else do I need? And there is one who will say, I'd rather have just a piece of bread on the street, it doesn't need anything inside. Right? So it depends on the internal satisfaction. It doesn't matter what the person has. You know, you can see millionaires committing suicide. I didn't hear that in Africa, where people are dying of hunger, that they're committing suicides there. No, nobody. Have you ever heard about that? No, there are millions who are truly craving a piece of bread. Are they going to kill themselves? No. Who kills himself? Pay attention. That is, it's about inner satisfaction and how much one has, how much he's running around, or how much he's getting in that plate that he has before him.
0: Feeling inner wholeness is nice, but that means when on the path,
1: you're talking about our path. Why on our path? You're saying we're sad.
0: Not sad, but it's some kind of.
1: There's no joy that breaks out. Yesterday we traveled. Who did we travel with? Morning, we went somewhere. I don't remember. Oh, it wasn't yesterday. I saw a car was standing here in the junction, and Breslev Hasidis were dancing on the car. It's like a minibus, and they were jumping. They made like a strong roof for the car, and they were standing and dancing on it. You know, and everybody's watching. So look. I don't know if that is joy, but they do want to express something by that. So,
0: how to explain this? Maybe I'm not explaining well. If I'm in some state where indeed, in truth, let's say, in some moment I manage to unify everything I have to see it, the Creator does it for me, I guess, and I feel some kind of wholeness. But in the next second, I'm brought down already.
1: Forget about the next second. Right here, now, I stop the moment. I have preparation for this moment, a desire. My desire at that moment is full or not. If it's not full, I'm sad. If it is full, I'm happy, right? From what can my desire be full? Either in what it truly wants or correction. It's either the light of Chokhmah or the light of Chassadim. Without Chokhmah, without Chassadim, that's it. I'm better off dead. So the question is the following. I, on my path, go through all kinds of states. They're either full or empty from the light of Chokhmah, from what my desire truly wants. So the question is the following. When I'm empty, can I satisfy myself with light of Chassadim? Then I'll be happy. What is light of Chassadim? Light of Chassadim means pleasure from bestowal. Well, I don't know what that is. Or let's put it this way. Light of Chassadim means pleasure from the process, from the future goal, from being a part of something that is great. Let's say this is all kinds of such variations, which is not, it's not precisely Chassadim, it's also Chokhmah, it's illumination of Chokhmah. So I need to think more about how to truly be in a state where I will have the importance of the goal, I'll have the importance of the Creator, where I will truly grip something so it won't run away from me in the worst possible state. I need to think about it in advance all the time. Make yourself an insurance. Without that, a person will run away from the battle. No one is promising you an easy life. You have to be 7 years in enslavement in Egypt and go through Pharaoh's blows. He is sitting inside of you, within you, and then, only then, run away from there. When you run out of there, then you receive, then you understand what does it mean, what was Egypt, because Egypt means darkness, so you understand that you escaped from Egypt. What is Egypt? What did you run away from? And also, you don't yet see to where you have escaped. They just give you a method. What does that mean? Now, when you ran out of Egypt, only now you understand how you can do it, which method, with which steps you can advance towards the purpose of creation. And then you enter the desert again for 40 years, up to the letter Mem. Mem means 40, Bina, until you obtain the qualities of Bina. Bina. It means the land of Israel. And they also don't promise you an easy life afterwards. The reception of the Torah means that you received a method how to acquire the qualities of Bina. The exodus from Egypt means simply that you already control the will to receive. He doesn't control you. Pharaoh doesn't govern you. You ran away from him. Now, when we reach the land of Israel, we also have to conquer it. There are spies within us, good forces. We start, I'm not even talking about the desert itself, the way we crossed it, but when we reach there, we also need these wars of conquest. Every war, we will learn at one point what characters the whole thing has, how a person acquires it, which desires, in what form he does that, and Moses dies, he looks from afar at the land of Israel, your Moses. He blesses you, and that's it. He's gone. This force no longer operates. Student, after this place, when it's already revealed, how is the advancement connected to Gvura, or might? How can we, at a state of preparation, get hold of such greatness, the greatness of the goal of the Creator, so it will truly give us joy?
0: The problem is that we need to zero in on a decree each time, which is concealed from me. I don't see its greatness. I don't see anything. Nothing. Let's say, being a doctor. I want to be a doctor. The doctor tells a person, you'll receive this and this, and you're sick with this and that. He walks with a white robe. He has, there's something to him, right? They like to show off with all those things. It's good. That is proper. It adds to the patient. It adds strength. It gives him strength. Or I'd like to be, I don't know, a movie star. Right? With each thing, I can see what it is. Here I see nothing.
2: Right?
0: So by what can I advance? Only with a group. They also have nothing. But if they tell me those lies, where you know the Creator is great, they don't know. How could they know? Meaning they're telling lies. Not knowing, that makes it a lie. Right? But it doesn't matter. Let them speak these words into my ears all the time. Then I'll be certain that he's great. You can see what brainwash you get on the street. 7 billion influenced by all sorts of nonsense. Why can't I be influenced by this? In a goal-oriented way, I selectively choose the environment which will always tell me the things that I need. You know what? I would buy with money, hire people who would come with various tricks, tactics to talk to me about the purpose of creation and how nothing else exists, nothing else is worth anything. I would pay money for them to do this to me. Why not? This is called buy yourself a friend. Exactly. Why do I need him to brainwash me? And I'm willing to pay him. Yes? That is all of our work. How can you be joyous if you see, look around you, look at those faces. What is this? What is this? Are we in mourning? What is this? I don't know.
1: It's the spirit of time, the 17th of Tammuz.
0: The times? What times?
1: No, it's the 17th of Tammuz. Maybe it's this time.
0: The 17th of Tammuz. I didn't understand what happened. Oh, but it's not today. It's tomorrow.
1: We're preparing.
0: Preparing for tomorrow. No, it's written that when Tammuz enters now.
1: There's a whole year of preparation for that.
0: Yes, Tammuz and Av. Meaning, I look at the calendar, right? Now it's time to be happy. I look at the calendar. Oh no, now I shut something off. I stop being happy. Right?
1: So what should we do?
0: About the calendar determining?
1: But the calendar tells us that was the ruin of the first temple, the second temple.
0: So the calendar determines about the temple. It's only on the 17th of Tammuz. Great. Other days of the year, you don't care. You don't feel that you've lost anything. But one day a year, you're a poor man suffering. I don't understand what it means. This is one day a year. I feel as a result of the shattering in what qualities I exist. And when I look at these qualities, criticize them. This for me is called the ruin of the temple. And then I truly do mourn that. And for me, this is called the correction of the ruin.
1: But this is the state each and every day.
0: The state in each and every day, so what's the problem?
1: So you don't relate it to the temple or something like that?
0: What do you mean I don't connect? I connect this to the ruin of the temple, not the temple in Jerusalem. Why do I care about stones? I tie it to the essence of the temple, which shattered, was ruined, because we descended from love of others to unfounded hatred. That's why the physical stone temple was ruined also as a result of that. And that's it. We gave control over our hearts to the Greeks, let's say, and then in externality, in corporality, the Greeks also came and destroyed that house we had in Jerusalem. So what? What's it to you that you can't visit the temple in Jerusalem? That this makes you suffer, right? You'd bring some lamb there, eat maybe a steak, yes? And what? You'd be inspired by that, you'd come over for Sukkot, the holiday of Sukkot. I understand you. But it cannot be if you do not make these inner corrections. The condition for its ruin is shattering, and the condition for its rebuilding, for it to stand, that depends on your heart, on how much you regret this and how much you, the extent to which you correct the ruin, you understand? What did you have at the time of the ruin, even? The great priest was the biggest thief, right? All the Levites and the Kohanim, the priests in the temple, were all thieves, all corrupt.
1: Like today?
0: Like today, you say. Fine. It's true, because it's written that any generation in which the temple wasn't created, it's as if it was ruined. Right, of course. So what's it to you that these actual stones were destroyed? It's written what the reason was in the Nigla, in the apparent, not the hidden. So you have something to grieve. You have something to regret, mourn, the inner thing, the reason, the cause. But this mourning shouldn't be expressed just one day a year, yes? Prior to the correction, you have to reach that grief. And if you don't come to that grief without any outcome from that, without any correction, it means that grief is also, it's just an external thing. Yes. You know, there are prayer books where it says, here you cry. It says it in the book. Tzion is laughing. You don't know?
1: I'm familiar with that, yeah.
0: You're familiar with it. So you see? See what kind of externality we've come to. Not enough that they composed for us prayer books, because we don't know how to pray from within ourselves. The people of the great Knesset, the great assembly, they composed the prayer book. It was their prayer in the heart, but they wrote it down in words and gave it to us so that we can just say it with our mouths. But we've completely forgotten why we speak with our mouths. It's in order to awaken the heart. So next to this, we write, now you cry, now you shout, now you... Yes.
1: The brainwash, it's good, the books, the group, but it all remains an imagination. How does it affect a change in me?
0: This brainwashing isn't just imagination, mister. It's not imagination. Your entire life is a result of the brainwashing that's done to you. Other than what's essential, right? Bread, water, meat, wife, children, roof, whatever a person needs, which is a little bit above the level of the beast. Except for that, everything else is redundant, unnecessary. But through the society, you received a lack for those things, and it's only for the sake of the society that you maintain those things. Because without the society, you'd never think of them. If you were by yourself, you'd think only about food, sex, children, family, the minimal things that you demand, require. That's it. Meaning all other lacks, the society provided for you. And see how you work your whole life just to realize those things that the society put into you. So from here, you should understand how you can receive from outside these opinions and work to realize, to fulfill those opinions, those views. Meaning you're 100% dependent on your friends. So throw those friends away, find other friends. That's your only choice. Why are you telling me it's difficult, it's impossible? Find other people. Take from all these maybe 3, 4, walk with them, go with them to some secluded place. I don't know what to do. Search. I'm telling you seriously, search. This is your life. Don't look at the 100 people here. Maybe none of them is suitable. Do some criticism, right? And then do what you want. Why are you looking at them? Maybe they're all mistaken. Maybe they're all wrong. Maybe I'm wrong. Why are you all in agreement with the state? I'm not, I went to check the bush. I went to check the situation where I was, and I looked, and really here and there, it's my life. It's important to me. Why are you looking yesterday? What did you hear throughout the day from the society? And what did it do to you?
1: It gave me this spirit that it's worthwhile to...
0: If the society gave you this spirit, this mood, that you then thought that you should invest more, and then you prepared yourself for the lesson, so that during the lesson you'll now study and draw the correction, summon the correction. Yes, but if no, either you change the society or you find a different society. What is this? This? I would not be quiet in your place. I don't see that your situation is that good. Another day and another and another. What of it? You see me being calm? No. And I wasn't like this before. Ask those guys at the Bet Knesset, at the synagogue. How much wind I made. I would go crazy. The only thing is not to be calm. The Rabash would calm everyone, and he would say, leave him alone, leave him alone. Yeah, what is this?
1: But this is all the influence of the society.
0: It's all the influence of the society. So demand of them. You depend only on that.
1: On page 178, it says there, if so, his intention is already for the sake of heaven, called adhesion with the Creator, then he should have felt life in his work, but he doesn't see any progress in work. Therefore, he wants to stop this work of bestowal. And he continues. I mean, my question is the following. If after, beyond the barrier, there is a state where I can feel lack of vitality or no progress in work.
0: After the barrier, we'll talk about what's beyond the barrier. Then we'll speak to you differently. Now you should think about your current state. You can't imagine the work beyond the barrier. You cannot. That's it. It's like a baby who doesn't know what it means to be a doctor. When he becomes a doctor, yes, or at least he enrolls in university to at least learn to study what it means to be a doctor, then he's brought into, well, various places. He's shown what a hospital is like, how the doctors work, and so on. He begins to become familiar with these matters in practice. He has the opportunity to learn a little bit, to do something by himself. That's a grown a person already, not just dreaming about, you understand? So a baby should learn what a baby should. Not medicine, but things which come before that, yes.
1: It says in the article, to such an extent that he has joy in that he's serving a great king and he has no need to receive anything in return for his work. Now, that joy in serving a great king, that is honor. So why does he write that there is no return here?
0: I don't understand what you're asking. I got from the society the impression that the Creator is great. That gives me the power to ask of him, maybe even demand of him, to work in preparations for the lesson, during the lesson, to turn to him, to attach all of my troubles to him, because he became great for me. What does it mean, great? That he can change me. That is what I need. Alongside that, it gives me joy, of course. Why? I get a foundation. I have someone to turn to. I have who to shout to. I have someone in charge doing this deliberately, changing my entire life in order to bring me to some place. Yes, true, I still feel, for the time being, not so good, but there's justification for that already. I'm happy already. That's it. There are many things a person does. A person engages in these things and sweats, toiling, and he's happy. Look at people who climb mountains. It's difficult, but they have pleasure. I see a person walking 5 kilometers, poor man. The other one I see, I was at the beach yesterday, let's say. So I see everyone walking, happy to be walking. And they pay money, right, to enter that beach and walk. Meaning it depends on how you relate to the state you're in. If it's in a creative manner, then it brings you joy. Meaning you lack a connection to the goal. There's no other reason for despair, for sadness. It's only the connection to the goal. And why don't you have a connection to the goal? You, in your will to receive, do not feel that it's important. Why? Because you don't see it. So this vision needs to be replaced with a rumor from the friends. You need to hear from them that it's important. That will serve you instead of that vision 100%. You will not need to see anything. It's even better than you seeing if you can get to hear it from them. Look at how millions become fanatics because diarrhea is constantly being put into their ears. Nonsense. And what things? They're willing to give up their lives. For sure. How many people are wanting to die, dying to die? Right? What is this?
1: This is what I'm asking, if this joy is not a certain kind of return, reward.
0: Try doing what I'm telling you. Believe me that it works.
2: Try what I'm saying. Believe me, it works. Let's share impressions from the lesson and what from it we're taking to implement in the 10 summary workshop. 6 minutes.
3: To summarize Rav's lesson, I wrote here, during the emptiness, can I settle for light of chasadim, which is pleasure from bestowal? Can I settle for this? The pleasure from belonging, from having some connection with the Creator? Something a person should ask himself. What is he looking for during the emptiness? What kind of satisfaction does he want? For himself, he wants to enter the spiritual world. How does he imagine the spiritual world? Many questions one should ask while feeling empty.
2: The lesson was very powerful. A lot of impressions from Rav, from the group. The only thing I received was how important it is to raise each other up. How important it is to raise the joy in the group. We actually have an opportunity to raise it as much as possible, all this lesson.
3: What else can we take from the work between us? It's the understanding that I have to. I should get high spirits from the 10. And for this, I need to give it first. And if something doesn't work, I don't agree with it. I try to pressure it, and I try to do things in order to keep the high spirits in the group, and we'll advance as quickly as possible and receive pleasure from something similar to chasadim, from belonging to a great thing. That we are toward the highest goal in the world, and simply not agree if there is a place where I'm not receiving high spirits, not agree to it.
2: What I wrote down from the lesson, Rav's words, if a person adds to the action of the light in the kli, by that he defines his advancement and his feeling and his relation to the process. It's considered that he justifies the actions of the Creator, that is a righteous. And he also said, don't get calm in this whole process. Don't rest.
3: Right. And not to come down not only from external things, but also from internal things. There is nothing new in the light. Everything follows nature. So where do you find that place of existence from absence of the caveat where you can add?
2: Rav described a beautiful place where we're born with the desire to receive and we need to reach the goal. How do we reach the goal? We need each time to build an environment in which the goal is important. The desire to receive needs to recognize it, to enter Egypt. As much as I can't do anything, only Pharaoh controls me. And to rid this ourselves of this control, we need to ask from the Creator, together, all of the people of Israel. And when we exit to the desert, where there's no filling, like we learned in the article. There's nothing to fill us there. And we need to make the goal greater so that there'll be a force to go towards the goal. And then we also meet Amalek, which chills you down on the way. And it's suddenly not important to you. What will you do if you didn't make the environment greater, if you didn't strengthen, just like great strong friends fell, they invested and fell. So what do? Each time, like Rav said, that he would go around like there, you know, diligently, and would calm down things. He made sure that he would have a strong environment. He saw that there were no such forces in the environment, so he made sure for it to happen. And he was very concerned with it happening. And this is what we need to build each time, the importance of the goal in the environment. If the environment doesn't give, don't calm down with that.
3: Continue, Gadi. Person depends only on the influence of the environment. It's the only thing that can change anything. A person has to find ways for the society to influence him, or he is lost. He doesn't have any possibilities. It is also said that if the society influences you, it's as if you see something with your own eyes. If the society tells me, I can see something that doesn't exist as real. So we need to come to that kind of influence on each other, to change ourselves so we can see the truth. In the end, this lie is the only truth. So may we succeed.
2: This also opened up several questions. What does it mean to justify the actions of the Creator upon me? What does it mean to assist the actions of the light on me? Like Rav said, what is to ask for the light that will correct me?
3: We'll move to the next part of the lesson.

0: We are reading from the study of the 10th Sefirot, Volume 2, Part 6. We are in item 39, starting with the words, "Indeed, the light of these 10." Before we enter, Rabash will read the words of the Ari. Item 39. Indeed, the light of these 10 Nikudim was great, and the upper light was also added to them. However, they did not have the strength to receive, and then those vessels died, meaning descended to the place that is now Bria. And this descent was their death. However, this is only in the 7 lower Nekudot, since the Gar had strength in their vessels to receive their light, and they did not die. Rather, the 7 vessels of the lower 7 are the ones that died and descended to the place that is now Bria. And this is their death. Indeed, the time of their death was when they emerged as Nikudim. It is so because when they emerged from Akudim, where they were incorporated together in the Keter, from which they emerged and were divided into 10 Nikudim, then their exit, and they promptly died, as it is written in the Idra, like those sparks that the craftsman crushes with iron, and sparks come out and are instantly quenched. Let's move to a lesson with Rabash.
1: We need to understand his explanation. What is the difference? I'm saying the vessel connects, or is it only an illumination that comes from above? We need to think about these wordings. They say life is difficult. What difficult? We say from the side of the restriction is not canceled. You're listening, the restriction itself is not canceled. It's not. It's canceled. Only to the extent that there is illumination in the vessels are completed by that. Think. So I'm saying the second restriction has to be is canceled. If the restriction is canceled, then there are vessels of reception. So I have to say that the vessels connected too. So he says no. So what do we need to understand? What is the difference between them? On the one hand, I'm saying the second restriction was canceled. On the other hand, I'm saying it's not canceled. So we should study. There's nothing to ask about that. Only to ask, what is the difference that I'm saying? The illumination changes, not the vessels. But he explains it to you. In regards to the relation, it cancels. In relation to this, it doesn't cancel. What are you asking? We need more words. So afterwards, we'll be able to explain some more. So what's the difference in what I'm telling you? Only their illumination of Keter and Yesut reached Chochmah and Bina when they returned to the Rosh. But the vessels did not change their place. This explanation is missing, not your questions. Where should we start?
0: And when it emerged?
1: What? When he came out. More, what is the difference when I'm saying that the restriction is not canceled to the extent that the illumination comes down, by which the light can shine, whereas when they do not come down, yes and no together? It is more difficult to be with this. According to this, what is the meaning of what we learn, that the second restriction is not canceled? Maybe also that the illumination does not come down.
0: Hey, that's it.
1: Yeah, even. Let's summarize. He tells us, in the world of Nikudim, when we learn that, when we always learn that the second restriction is not canceled, not on the vessels, only the illumination comes down from above and connects to the Achab. Now, when we learn in the world of Atzilut, the second restriction is not canceled. And what do we learn there? Gal of the light of the raised Achab. What is the difference here? The second restriction is not canceled, and here the second restriction isn't canceled. And here it says the second restriction is canceled, and here it doesn't. So what's the difference? Maybe we should say he's speaking about the illumination. The illumination comes down, meaning Agata and I'm connected by the power of the illumination. The Keta connects with the illumination of Achab. These are also words without understanding. He says this, indeed, their time of death was when they came out as Nikudim. When they came out as Nikudim, there was death. But when they come out from Akudim, what is Akudim? Which is their being together, incorporated in Ketel, from which, from Ketel, they emerged and were divided into 10 Nikudim. Then, when they come out from Akudim, then was their exit, and they died right away. So, what should we understand? What Ketel is he speaking of? He says, when they were, what is Akudim? They're being together in the Ketel, incorporated. Which Ketel are we speaking of? That it was there and it was called Akudim. Whereas when they come out of Ketel, they died. Which Ketel are we speaking of? We never heard that there is a difference. Who comes out of Ketel, not from Ketel? What is he saying? When they come out of Ketel, then they are divided into 10 Nikudim dots. We can interpret it this way. First, when they were incorporated as in Ketel, they're still incorporated. When they come out of Ketel, they're divided into Ketel and other 9 phases. I'm not adding to say that when they come out of Keter, they're divided into 10 dots and remain with the vessels of Keter. That's 11. What does that mean? Either yes or no. Why? We always learn 10 Nikudim are Keter, Chokhmah, Binah, and the bottom 7. Here we see that there was an Akudim when it was in Keter. All 10 were incorporated together. It's called Akudim. Fine. From there, from Ketel, they came out. Came out with Akudim. And divided into 10 dots, Akudim. The question is, if the phase of, in the phase, with the phase of Ketel, they are 10 together. Outside of Ketel, they're divided, so it's only Keter is a part of them. What does he mean? So let's see what he explains below. When they come out from Akudim and are divided into 10 Nikudim, then was their exit, and they died right away. He explains. Initially, all the lights came and were incorporated in the vessel of Keter of Nikudim, meaning the upper one contains the lower one. And this vessel is still regarded as Akudim. Why? Meaning as Patsuf Sag. Why? Because it has, in Ketel, we learned, two of clothing. Two is called Bina, and Bina is called Sag. It has self of the light of Ozen, as we learned. Afterwards, he says that they came out from the illumination of Yesod of Ark. Nahi of that Keter expanded into Abba Ve'ima. This is difficult. And Abba Ve'ima returned to face to face and made a coupling on the man of the bottom hay, which is as a dot that Abba took. And the great coupling is done by way of looking of the Einaim of Abba Ve'ima at each other, as we explained, as written in its place. Then when that great light expanded from above downward to the vessels of Nikudim, ay, ay, ay.

We should remember the rules we learned here in Nehi of Keter. The cancellation of the Achoraim, the posterior of Abba and Ima in the bottom seven. So I need to understand that he should explain to us when was the breaking in the bottom seven. He says many explanations about that. One, it was in Akudim, meaning in Ketel, incorporated in 10. When they come out of Ketel, they were incorporated in 10 Akudim. Then was their exit. According to that, there was still no exit. Again, there is no place. What is an exit? When they were revealed, expanded. So what does it mean? The bottom seven, how does it say? We're divided into 10 Nekudim. 10 dots. Dividing into 10 Nekudim means that each and every vessel in itself consisted of 10. That's already a different explanation. Not as I asked before. If there was 10 or there wasn't 10 in Keter at all. Let's speak a little bit, not from the text. We have a rule. If we are speaking of some degree that is divided into Gal and Zad, then you already have 10 dots or not. So I will ask myself, what are the Gal? Who are the Gal of the bottom seven of Nikudim? Abba v'Ima, Ketel 2. Only Abba v'Ima, not Ketel. It's already called Dosh. Are they expansion of Ketel, of Abba v'Ima? So I know that the breaking begins from the time of the exit, of the emergence of Gadlut of Abba v'Ima, but Ketel is not counted. They do not come out of there. If I, then I can say 10 Nekudim, when they come out of Keter, Abba Ve'ima will be the Gal, and the Gufta will be the Zat. Now you already have 10. He explains differently. He explains that each and every vessel in the bottom seven consisted of 10. What is the calculation? Look onwards. As it is known regarding the 320 sparks, therefore they immediately broke and died, like the sparks that clash, that the craftsman sends out with when he hits the iron with the hammer, and sparks come out and immediately quench, and they are 320 sparks, because each and every king consists of four phases. Chubtum, this is what the Ari says, and each and every phase had 10 dots, thus 40 sparks to each king, and they are 8 kings, thus 8 times 40, which are 320, and this is the meaning of the 320 sparks mentioned in all the places. Their time of death was when they came out as Nekudim. When was that? When they came out of Akudim, what is Akudim? It is their being incorporated together in the Keter. So he explains below what is Akudim. We learn that there is a difference between Abba ve'Ima and Keter of Nekudim. Keter of Nekudim is two of clothing, two is called Sag, whereas Abba and Ima is one of coarseness. One of coarseness is no longer Sag. We also learned that they had incorporation from the light of Ozen, all incorporation, not the actual. Whereas Keter was the actual one. So I understand that when it emerged from Keter,
there was, even though it was, there was Gadlut, still not called Nikudim. It still had the correction of life.

0: lines there called two, Saga. And he calls Sag Akudim. That since Akudim is regarded as above Tabo. No, yes. Keter, Chochma, Bina, Galgalta, Ab, Sahag are regarded as above the Tabo. Whereas below the Tabo is called Ma and Bon. The level of phase one, Zeranpin, and the level of Malchut, which is Bon. And we learn that Keter has two of clothing and Sa'ad. In that sense, from that relation, it's still regarded as Akudim.
1: We're going to move to the next part of the lesson, but first we'll sing a song.

0: Shalom, chaverim.
1: Hello, friends. We are very, very happy to be here in the study of the article, the Arvut. We're continuing on the article, the Arvut. We're in item 26. And now in the lesson, we heard from Rav to the extent in which a person can, by the means and his in his hands to influence the desire, if he does it, by that he determines his participation in the general process of correction that the Creator does. Again, to the extent in which a person can use the means he has to assist the action of the light upon the desire, if he does this, he defines his participation in the general process of correction the Creator does. So we want to assist the action of the light upon the desire. For that, we are studying the Arvut article, which Baal HaSulam wrote. Today, we're in item 26 and 27. This is relatively towards the end of the article. We're coming towards the end of it. Item 26 and item 27, we're going to read first item 26. Afterwards, we will hear an explanation from Rav. Then we'll read item 27, and after it, and hear an explanation from Rav, and then we will move to a common scrutiny between us. So again, we're reading the Arvut article, item 26, which you can find in the writings of Baal HaSulam or in the study material link. For those who don't have a book. So let's start. We will read in our tens. First of all, item 26, and afterwards we will continue to item 27. So please, we're reading together item 26, the Arvut article. Please.
2: Item 26. Bear in mind that these matters are evident to every educated person in the invitation that the Creator had sent to Israel through Moses prior to the reception of the Torah. It is as it is written, "Now, if you surely listen to my voice and keep my covenant, then you will be a sgula, a virtue or power or cure unto me from among all peoples, for all the earth is mine, and you will be unto me a kingdom of priests and a holy nation. These are the words that you will say to the children of Israel." And Moses came and called for the elders of the people and set before them all these words which the Lord had commanded him. And all the people answered together and said, "All that the Lord has said, we will do." And Moses reported the words of the people unto the Lord. These words do not seem to fit their role, since common sense dictates that if one offers one's friend to do some work and wants him to agree, he should give him an example of the nature of that work and its reward. Only then can the receiver examine it, whether to decline or to accept. But here, in these two verses, we seem to find neither an example of the work nor its reward. Because he says, "If you surely listen to my voice and keep my covenant." And he does not interpret the voice or the covenant and to what they apply. And then he says, "Then you will be a sgula unto me from among all peoples, for all the earth is mine." It is not clear whether he commands us to labor to be a sgula from among all peoples, or whether this is a promise of benefit for us. We must also understand the connection to the words, for all the earth is mine. All three translations, Unkelus, Yonatan ben Uziel, and the Jerusalem Talmud, find it difficult to interpret these words, as is the case with all the interpreters, Rashi, Nachmanides, etc. Even Ezra says in the name of Rabbi Marinos that the word for means although. He interprets, then you will be a sgula unto me among all peoples, although all the earth is mine. Even Ezra himself tends to agree with it, but that interpretation does not coincide with our sages who said, four serves for four meanings, either, list, but, and that. And he even adds a fifth interpretation, although. And then the writing ends, and you will be unto me a kingdom of priests and a holy nation. Here too, it is not self-evident if this is a mitzvah, commandment, and one must exert in this, or a promise of benefit. Also, the words a kingdom of priests are not repeated or explained anywhere in the Bible. The important thing here is to determine the difference between a kingdom of priests and a holy nation. For by the ordinary meaning of priesthood, it is only with holiness. It is one with holiness. And it is therefore obvious that a kingdom where all are priests is a holy nation. So the words holy nation seem redundant.
1: Yes, friends, so we read item 26. Let's enter, concentrate on the explanation that Rav gives us for item 26. We're going to watch clip number one, please.
2: Are we in such a state? Part of us, first of all, what does he say? What is this invitation through Moses? What is it written? Now, if you surely listen to my voice, says the Creator, right? If you listen and keep my covenant, meaning I am promising you, giving you a promise, a connection with me called the covenant, that we are together in some agreement between us, and you will be unto me a segula from among all the nations. You have to. It's not up to you. I chose you. The Lord has chosen you. 99.99% would run away from this covenant. We suffered enough throughout history from this covenant. We never felt, right? Can you say anything good about it? Maybe what it seems to you for now. But this is dictated from above. We have to. We accept it. There is no argument here. But what does it say? You will be unto me a skula from among all nations. You have to be the conduit for me to all the nations. That's it. A skula. From the word segol, the punctuation mark, according to the three lines that you have to pass on to all the nations. For all the earth is mine. All the will to receive that was created is under my control. I want it to be under your control. The Lord has chosen us. The Creator has chosen us. We have to control our will to receive. All the earth is mine. And you will be unto me a kingdom of priests. You will work in this, and your work is to convey to all the nations the sparks of bestowal so that everyone will come and know me from the least of them to the greatest of them. But by this you will be a holy nation. These are the words that you will speak unto the people of Israel, meaning it's not like each one receives directly, opens his ears and hears, or that they enter his heart directly, but through the point in his heart called Moses. So it's not straightforward to some big pipeline. Everyone is filled immediately with feeling, knowledge, and here's the word of the Lord. No, it isn't Moses, the Lord who says it, the Creator. It's Moses who says it, someone who conveys the words to the people of Israel. And we know, according to the stories in the Torah, how that he was accepted and how they disagreed or agreed. And then the difficult role he had and how the people were unwilling to accept. Accepted it very difficult, with great difficulty. But gradually they worked together and reached correction. And Moses came and called the elders of the people, meaning those near his degree, so there would be a connection between the degrees. The elders of the people are those who have chokhmah in them, wisdom, and said and told them all those words which the Lord had commanded, meaning presented it to them. And all the people answered and said, all that the Lord has said, we will do. Meaning mutual agreement is at our root. It already operates. It doesn't matter if we don't feel it. We needn't accept it or sign again, but only renew it according to our development as per today. Although today we seemingly, purportedly disconnected the connection, detached it, it doesn't diminish whatsoever our connection to godliness and the connection between us. It is all only a big descent, which is the revelation of all the evil that is between us, in order to correct it and sanctify it. To correct it, meaning to degree, bring it to the degree of bestowing in order to bestow, and sanctify it is bringing it to the degree of receiving in order to bestow. These are the things we have to do. Continuing to read, item 27.
1: Item 27. However, by all that we have explained from the beginning of the essay until now, we learn the true meaning of the words as their role should be to resemble a negotiation of offer and consent. This means that with these words, he really does offer them the whole form and content of the work in Torah and Mitzvot and its worthwhile reward. The work in Torah and Mitzvot is expressed in the words, and you will be unto me a kingdom of priests. A kingdom of priests means that all of you, from the youngest to the oldest, will be as priests. Meaning just as the priests have no land or any corporeal possessions, since the Creator is their lot, so will the entire nation be organized so that the land and all that is in it will be dedicated to the Creator. And no person should have any other engagement in it but to observe the mitzvot of the Creator and satisfy the needs of his fellow person, so his friend will lack none of his wishes, so that no person will need to have any worry about himself. In this way, even secular works such as harvesting, sowing, etc., are considered to be precisely like the work with the sacrifices that the priests performed in the temple. How is it different if I observe the mitzvah of making sacrifices to the Creator, which is a commandment of to do, or if I observe a commandment, a mitzvah, to do love your friend as yourself? It follows that he who harvests his field in order to feed his fellow person is the same as one who sacrifices to the Creator. Moreover, it makes sense that the mitzvah, love your friend as yourself, is more important than one who makes a sacrifice, as we have shown above in item 14 and 15. Indeed, this is not the end of the matter, for the whole of the Torah and mitzvot were given for the sole purpose of cleansing Israel, which is the cleansing of the body, as written in item 12, after which he will be granted the true reward of adhesion with him, which is the purpose of creation. That reward is expressed in the words, a holy nation, as through the adhesion with him, we have become holy, as it is written, you will be holy to the Lord your God, for I, the Lord your God, who sanctifies you, am holy. And you see that the words, a kingdom of priests, express the complete form of the work on the axis of love your friend as yourself, meaning a kingdom of that is all priests, that the Creator is their possession, and they have no self-possession of all the mundane possessions. We must admit that this is the only definition through which we can understand the words, a kingdom of priests. For you cannot interpret it with regard to the sacrifices on the altar, since this cannot be said about the whole nation for whom this would be making the sacrifices. Also, with regard to taking the gifts of the priesthood, who would be the givers, and also to interpret the holiness of the priests, it has already been said, a holy nation. Therefore, this must certainly mean that it is only that the Creator is their domain, that they lack any material possession for themselves, meaning the full measure of the words, love your friend as yourself, which encompasses the whole of the Torah, and the words, a holy nation, express the full form of the reward, which is the adhesion.
2: Right, there's a lot to scrutinize here. He talks about love your friend as yourself, and how to reach it. And the whole purpose itself is here in our work, in the 10. And we want to reveal it. So now we will watch a clip where Rav explains what are two terms, kingdom of priests and a holy nation. Try to write down because there are many angles and explanations to prepare for this lesson. We went over about 5 lessons, and each lesson Rav gives a different explanation to these two terms. And here we chose something that might be able to help us. So, clip number 5.
1: Item 26. Although all these things that were written here, it can be clarified as their role of being a negotiation of offering consent. This means that with these words, he really does offer them the whole form and content of the work in Torah and Mitzvot, and its worthwhile reward. The work in Torah and Mitzvot is expressed in the words, and you will be unto me a kingdom of priests. A kingdom of priests means that all of you, from the youngest to the oldest, will be as priests, meaning just as the priests have no land or any corporeal possessions, since the Creator is their lot, so will the entire nation be organized so that the land and all that is in it will be dedicated to the Creator. And no person should have any other engagement in it but to observe the commandments of the Creator and satisfy the needs of his fellow person, so his friend will lack none of his wishes, so that no person will need to have any worry about himself. In this way, even secular works, such as harvesting, sowing, etc., are considered to be precisely like the work with the sacrifices that the priests performed in the temple. How is it different if I observe a commandment of making sacrifices to the Creator, which is a commandment of to do, or if I observe the commandment to do love your friend as yourself? It follows that he who harvests his field in order to feed his fellow person is the same as one who sacrifices to the Creator. Moreover, it makes sense that the commandment, love your friend as yourself, is more important than one who makes the sacrifice, as we have shown above. Indeed, this is not the end of the matter. For the whole of the Torah and the mitzvot were given for the sole purpose of cleansing Israel, which is the cleansing of the body, after which we will be granted the true reward of adhesion with Him, which is the purpose of creation. That reward is expressed in the words, a holy nation, as through the adhesion with Him, we have become holy. As it is written, you will be holy to the Lord your God, for I, the Lord your God, who sanctifies you, am holy. And you see that the words, a kingdom of priests, express the complete form of the work on the axis of love your friend as yourself, meaning a kingdom that is all priests, that the Creator is their possession, and they have no self-possession of all the mundane possessions. We must admit that this is the one definition through which we can understand the words, a kingdom of priests. For you cannot interpret it with regard to the sacrifices on the altar, since this cannot be said about the whole nation. For who would be making the sacrifices? Also, with regard to taking the gifts of priesthood, who would be the givers? And also, to interpret the holiness of the priests, it has already been said, a holy nation. Therefore, this must certainly mean that it is only that the Creator is their domain, that they lack any material possession for themselves, meaning the full measure of the words, love your friend as yourself, which encompasses the whole of the Torah. And the words, a holy nation, express the full form of the reward, which is the dvikut, the adhesion.
2: Questions?
1: What are the discernments within a person, a holy nation and a kingdom of priests? Or is it not in the person himself, it's in his way that he relates to others?
2: This, of course, to the extent that a person receives bestowal from the Creator and tries to react correctly, he develops a desire to be similar to the Creator, to be a giver like Him. And in order to give, he needs another, someone other to whom to bestow. The Creator is the source, the origin of bestowal. And the created beings around a person are the addressee of his bestowal, the ones to whom he bestows. In this way, a person becomes like a priest. What is a priest? Someone who conveys the bestowal of the Creator to the rest of the created beings through him. That's the role of that is called Israel. By this, he does the commandment, the will of the Creator, and in this he is similar to the Creator. Yes?
1: So what's the difference between Israel and the priest or the Kohen?
2: The priest anyone who gives, who bestows, is called a priest. Israel is according to, it's the general name that is directed to the Creator. When you've already come to a state where you're not only directed toward the Creator, but you're also receiving the powers, the forces, the ability to do it, then it's called a kingdom of priests. The kingdom of priests is what we have to do. It depends on our work. Israel doesn't depend on us. Each one, you see, Almaty, Vienna, Nahariya, Riga, Netanya, Toronto, people are sitting. They all received a desire from the Creator and to the Creator. This is called Yashar Kel, Israel. Just as it was during the time of Abraham, today is the same. Each one. We're only talking about those. We're not talking about those who are called Israel by the discernment, by the definitions of our world. Those who have an inclination to the Creator are called Yashar Kel, straight to the Creator, Israel. So this you received. Let's say you received this point. Now the question is how you realize it. In order to realize you receive from the Creator a commandment, you have to reach a level called priest. What does it mean, priest? Someone who gives. That already depends on your work. You receive the point in the heart from me. This is why you're called Israel. To become a priest is your work.
1: What is a kingdom of priests?
2: A kingdom of priests means you have to be organized in such a way that you will be able to bestow upon all of the will to receive that is built under you, to receive from me or from the Creator all the light, all the corrections that you need, and pass it on to them. I need a nation, what is called a transition. The Israeli nation was established as a transition, as a conduit. There's no other way except through this. There has to be some sort of a buffer, an adjustment between the Creator and the created being, someone who received a desire from the Creator. That's a point in the heart and is to some extent incorporated with others. And then it works like a conduit.
1: And a holy nation?
2: Holy means bestowal. Bina. The degree of Bina is called holiness.
1: And what's the difference between the priests and the holy nation? What's that discernment? Is it before or after?
0: Goy ze nikra am. Kol am ze nikra goy.
2: Any nation is called a goy, a nation. And holy means it reached the level of Bina. Within us, there's a point of Bina that descended to Malchut and is in Malchut. It's that spark. We, through that spark, have to raise all of Malchut to the degree of Bina. And then it's considered that we are making of ourselves a holy nation. Every desire or group of desires is called a nation. When you raise that desire to the level of Bina, it becomes holy. Who can rise to the degree of Bina? Those who have a spark. This is why each one receives an invitation by this to rise to the degree of Bina, to be a holy nation.
1: And a priest is something higher? Is that someone that's transitioning and the holy nation doesn't?
2: There are many degrees in this, and they all belong to people with point in the heart. And in the end, they unite between them into a special system called, there are many discernments between the Kohen, priest, Levi, Levite, Israel, but they all belong to the holy nation. But this is for the period of corrections. At the end of the corrections, they all become in adhesion with the Creator. And I can't really talk about it, say much about it, but all these discernments become a circle. And there's no Israel in the nations of the world and a holy nation. It's all holiness. It is certain that there will be no distinctions in each one who is connected completely to everyone, and each one is rewarded with what everyone is rewarded. In a circle, in an integral form, there's no difference between all the parts, and each part and all of them together are the same power.
1: We heard a very broad explanation from our teacher. Let's try to scrutinize now with the help of questions the things that we read, the things we heard, both from Rav and from what we read from Baal HaSulam, from the Arvut article. There are many definitions, so please, you're invited to raise your hands here in the hall, question marks in the Arvut system, and together we'll scrutinize with questions. Please.
3: כן, אז בכל זאת לא ברור מה זה ממלכת כהנים.
2: It's still not clear what is the kingdom of priests. I guess it wasn't clear 3,500 years ago when they received the Torah. If a kingdom of priests have no land, why come to the land of Israel? Stay in the desert and remain a kingdom of priests.
1: We've been through several lessons, and only then, at least the picture for me is getting clarified more, because in many lessons Rav explained from different angles these definitions. So let's say, from a social angle, you could say that this is the part of the nation, of course, with points in the heart that Rav explained. Rav explained that all these discernments, the kingdom of priests and a holy nation, are, of course, for those who are called Israel, Yashar Kil, direct to the Creator. So from a social aspect, it says, they write, they have no personal possessions. These are people that are in a correction called bestowing in order to bestow, where all their concern is just to transfer the method onwards. And that's from a social angle. You could say that, yes, to bestow in order to bestow is actually the priests, and the holy nation is already where he said goy or nation is a nation. And when we sanctify our desire to receive, where our desire to receive reaches a correction in which it works in order to bestow, meaning it's to receive in order to bestow. So those are like 2 degrees that you could say. Or we can, like Baal HaSulam, according to the text that we read, the method of the work is called a kingdom of priests, from the word mamlacha, kingdom, or the control of bestowal. And the reward, he writes, is the holy nation, where all of one's desires, the goy, the nation, all the desires by this method of work reach in order to bestow as well.
2: Just to add a few words from Rav's words, it's beautiful, this attempt to scrutinize these discernments, the kingdom of priests, the holy nation, and the difference between them. In the clip, Rav said, a priest is when he passes the bestowal of the Creator through him to the rest of the created beings. And then the question came up, so what's the difference between the priest and Israel? Rav said that anyone who bestows is called a priest, because Israel is the general name of all those who are directed toward the Creator. But a kingdom of priests is something that we have to do. We have to reach it. It depends on our work. Israel does not depend on our work, meaning we all receive the point in the heart. And then elaborated, he said, assume you receive this point called Israel, point in the heart. Now, how do you realize it? The priest is someone who gives. That already depends on your work. You received the point in the heart from me, from the Creator. This is why I called Israel. But the priest is something you have to reach. Later, when he talked about the kingdom of priests, he said, we have to create these conditions to build a system so we can convey according to the equivalence of form and according to the our equivalence of form with the desire to bestow, we have to convey the light to the rest of humanity. Afterwards, he explained about Bina and Malchut, etc.
1: That's also an interesting explanation in the language of Kabbalah. Not everyone knows these stories and the definitions. So when Bina descends to Malchut, that's called the kingdom of priests. And when Malchut rises to Bina, that's called a holy nation. That also.
2: If we say that our work is to advance in love of others, and all our work is here in the 10, in the group. Now, in quantity and quality, the time, a person has very little time to invest in this. What happens during the rest of the time? Let's say when a person cannot be at the lesson, or besides the lesson, besides the meetings, in the rest of the time, what, this whole time is lost?
1: We heard several explanations on the topic. So first of all, it is really worthwhile to invest during the lesson and during the meetings, which is, let's say, between us, easiest, you could say. Because during the work, where you're with your family, it's a little bit more complex. That we'll probably be able to do, but at least those 4 hours, 3 hours in the afternoon, meaning we have a few good hours where we can invest in thought, in asking ourselves, why are we alive? What are we doing? Why should we connect? And all the rest of the time, we're coerced from above. And because we can't always activate our intention. On the other hand, that's how the Creator created it. You can ask why to sleep, what to eat, all those things. That's how it is. But you can concentrate, first of all, on those hours where we're here. Because if a person misses these times, then the chance that later during the day he's concentrated is, of course, diminished.
2: We can look at it from another angle. In my tent, we tend to say that the whole day is the preparation. We have the preparation of the preparation and the preparation for the preparation of the preparation. We're preparing all day for these moments when we come here to the Avot system or to the meeting of the 10 or to a Zoom meeting or to read something together where we create the connection between the friends and the source and the teacher. The moment when it happens, the meeting between the source, the friends, the 10, and the teacher is an enchanted moment. We don't have many such moments during the day. So it's very important to appreciate them, exalt them, and prepare for them. So when we come to the morning lesson, we heard many times that a lesson is a portion of light. It's not about time. It's a portion of light that comes down to humanity. God brings down. It doesn't matter if it's physically here or not. And we have to work with that portion of light. We have a whole day to work with it, with that portion of light, and another half day to prepare ourselves for the next portion of day that will come, that will follow. And we have to keep our environment. Today we heard that a person should choose his environment selectively, to pay people, to talk to him about the greatness and importance of the goal. And our struggle during the day is between the external influence, which influences it anyway, but to what extent we can strengthen our inner environment so it'll be stronger and more purposeful than the external environment. Do you want to continue?
1: So what does our advancement depend upon in quality? By preparing ourselves for this time that we're meeting, or during the time that we meet, make the most of it, How do we hasten the our development in that direction?
2: You're asking something else. The quality depends on the pain. How much it pains you that you cannot use time, even during the lesson. This is already called quality. How much it hurts you that you're still not connected to the friends.
1: And I want to ask, why do we need a kingdom of priests? Why isn't it enough to have one priest? Why a kingdom?
2: Rav explains it from the perspective of the role. The kingdom of priests is the pipeline. We need people to convey the method to the rest of humanity, and the rest of the humanity will then reach the level of a holy nation. So a kingdom of priests, let's say on the outside, it's better to call it that. Internally, there's also a...
1: Yes, there's a really nice explanation from Rav. A kingdom of priests means that you have to be organized in such a way that you'll be able to bestow and influence the entire desire to receive built underneath you. That's inside of a person. The Creator says, to receive from me all the light, all the corrections, all that needs to be transferred to them. I need a nation. What we mean is I need a transition or a conduit. That's why the Israeli nation is corrected as a transition. And through it, it's you can't do it in any other way, but through this adaptation between the Creator and the nations, the created beings, there needs to be a certain adapter. And it's like the nation, the Israeli nation is like the included in both. Both from the point of the heart, from the Creator, and from the nations. Just like Michael explained, in that point of Bina and Malchut. So it needs to be with a certain adaptation between the desire to receive from the Creator, which is the point of the heart, which is incorporated with others somewhat, and then it works as a transition, as a transition, yes.
4: Baal Sulam noten po tmuna, ken, ba ma'amar atzmo.
2: In the article, Baal Sulam paints a picture where even one who harvests a field, if he works for the other, he is like a priest who always gives all the time. The question is, now Yedidya asked us, how in a 10 do I come to that state that can be only during lessons? But here, even during the work, we work here all day. We need to come to a state where it's like the work of the priests, which is what? Where we give the offering, the burnt offering, where we are burning our desire, our will to receive. And here we have to work in a way that we give everything, and then it's like the work of the priests, and then we reach this holy nation, meaning reach a nation. The question is, how do we, in all the works we do during the day, throughout life, come to that state? What should we do in order to come to this?
1: First of all, we have to come to a state in which we won't have any self-concern, but we will only be concerned with, even in our corporeal jobs, like you said, to fulfill the needs of our friends. That's also, you know, the collective and the individual are equal, both in the Bnei Baruch group and also towards the whole world. So to reach such a degree, when we reach it, then we too, as a consequence of that, will receive the reward of being a holy nation. Meaning, as a consequence of that, we will see that all the nations are reaching that degree. That's already the final correction, 2 degrees here. Therefore, maybe really I'm adding for myself that I'm constantly thinking, how will we grow? Why are we, maybe we will soon be celebrating here 30 years of Bnei Baruch, where we're disseminating the wisdom of Kabbalah. And then we are still a few thousands altogether. Logically, it should be much more. We look at all these recordings, we see how many people were with us and are not with us now. But through us, hundreds of thousands have been through us. So, probably the moment we will be a transition, when we rid ourselves from self-concern, then all the rest will come as well. And we really have not managed until today to build a community in which people can be that are connected to you, but not exactly on the same method, or not exactly learning or studying like us. Because we understand, not the whole world will sit here like this, from the morning to the evening, like we do. So it turns out that we, probably the moment we connect, we will be able to build such an environment in which any person that connects just to this idea and not necessarily studies will also find a place to connect. Because as far as now, you can see the things that they're saying. People say, you're saying good things, nice things, I agree, but I'm not capable. And the atmosphere is such that if you're not here every day, you're not with us. That's how we broadcast it, even if we don't say those words. And

0: So at some point that will have to change, because nevertheless the final correction belongs to everyone.
1: Moldova?
2: А вот эти вот состояния, они раскрываются в каждом товарище, или они должны раскрыться именно между нами?
3: These states, are they revealed in each and every friend, or should they be revealed between us?
0: A very good question. Do we have private states, or are our personal states part of what we go through together? And what's the connection between our personal states of each of us and the state that we're all going through? One of the explanations that Rav talked about in one of the lessons that we watched, he talked about in due time and in haste. And he talks about how the Torah describes the state of in due time. And we need to add the state of achishenav, in haste. Meaning each of us has a certain plan, a program that we some understand or don't understand, which is called the order of the development of the records. And we don't know exactly how a person needs to develop. But within that plan, each person needs to choose anew each time, like Balasom writes in the freedom, an environment, and to choose in the form of in haste and above in due time. And he explains the same thing about the path of suffering and the path of Torah. Also in our path, each time there's this acceleration, meaning an addition of acceleration that we can add, meaning the regular state where we advance to the state where we're adding. And we're adding and adding. And we're trying to create for ourselves an environment that will push us as much as possible. Now, how much and in what way precisely the individual process that each of us goes through influences the others, it's very hard for us to define that. Certainly not in a pinpoint manner. In general, yes, it's clear that we're connected. In the 10, also all our 10s are connected. Also the whole world group is connected. Also all of humanity is connected in some way. But it's hard for us to see these connections directly, meaning in the form of an action and its consequence. That's why our work is simple. Do whatever you can by your forces. That's what Baal HaSulam writes. That's what Rav teaches us. And that's what we're trying to do. Women, Turkey 3.
4: Selam dostlar. Rav, kişi yaradanın ihsanını
3: Hello, friends.
4: Diğer insanlara aktarmalı dedi.
3: Rav said that we should convey the bestowal of the Creator to others. Is there a difference between bestowing upon others and passing the bestowal of the Creator?
0: There may be such fine definitions between them, but to us it doesn't matter. To pass along the bestowal of the Creator is actually, first of all, the person needs to be in the same quality, needs to acquire the quality of the Creator, and then he knows what to transfer. Because at the moment, we don't quite know what to transfer. We understand that we need to pass along the method, but that's in an external way, that we're conveying the method, we're doing some movie, we're disseminating, we're writing a book. You have done a lot there, many books there. You translated there, if I'm not mistaken, more than 40 books in Turkish. So that is external, to pass along, to convey the method. But the moment all your 10 will be in the quality of the Creator, in bestowal, then you will be able to convey the method in concealed manners, which is concealed from people, but they will be impressed by it, and will be influenced by it.
5: Gracias, amigos. Escuché que para hacer ese pasaje, primero se incluye con otros deseos. ¿Qué significa que se incluye? ¿Qué obtiene?
3: I heard that to be a conduit, you have to incorporate with other desires. What is incorporation, and what do we obtain by this incorporation?
0: It's not that we have to incorporate with the desires of the others. We already are. We're living in our world. Like it or not, we're influenced by the external environment, at work, with our families, even in our regular life, etc. That's why we don't need to make efforts now to go and incorporate. We're incorporated anyway. The efforts to incorporate we need to make between us.

0: between us. About our world, we will already be incorporated in it, like it or not.
1: And to begin with, who is the people of Israel? It's a collection of people from all 70 nations. So to begin with, we are incorporated with everyone. This is why it's called a virtuous nation. It's like this select few from among all the nations. So we are already incorporated with everyone.
0: And today we have a wonderful opportunity to incorporate. Today at 6:30 p.m. Israel time, we will have a world global gathering of friends on the topic of awakening from below, igniting our hearts in preparation for the regional convention. It will take place here physically in the study hall and, of course, on the Arvut system, translated to all languages. And, dear friends, this coming Monday, an experience called Kabbalah towards the new year. We're inviting you to a pleasant and special evening of connection, thought, and inspiration. How will we assure a good new year? So, September 7th at 6 p.m. in Ashkelon, Gilad and Doran will be hosting it. We're inviting everyone, acquaintances, family members, relatives. Everyone's invited. There'll be a link in the announcements. We'll conclude with a song.

0: Shalom haverim, bahelek harishon nilmad.
1: Hello friends, in the first part of the lesson we will watch a recorded lesson from the 26th of June 2002 based on the article "What does it mean that charity to the poor makes the holy name in the work?" This is in the writings of Rabash. We will read the article together in the tense. We have 34 minutes for that. What does it mean that charity to the poor makes the holy name in the work? It says, quote, "I will give your rains in their season. Each one will give his strength over you. Who are they? It is that correction that you made, unifying that holy name. That unification of law and ordinance will bestow upon you. It is written, 'Keep the way of the Lord to do righteousness and justice.' Since it is written, 'Keep the way of the Lord,' why does it need to write 'to do righteousness and justice'?" He replies, Since one who keeps the ways of Torah, it is as though he does righteousness and justice. And what are righteousness and justice? It is the Creator. Rabbi Shimon wept and said, "Woe unto people who do not know and do not consider the glory of their master. For who makes the holy name every day? One who gives alms to the poor. One who makes this awakening from below," meaning gives alms. "It is as though he made the holy name in completeness."

0: as one does below, so it awakens above. End quote. We should understand the connection between alms and the unification of righteousness and justice. Although, also, what is the connection between righteousness and justice and making the holy name? We should also understand what it means that a person makes the holy name, since we understand that the holy name makes man, and not that man makes the holy name. We should interpret this in the work. What this comes to teach us. It is known that the essence of our work in Torah and commandments is to be able to receive the delight and pleasure that He contemplated giving to the created beings. The whole delay is in that we haven't the vessels to receive the abundance that comes from the giver to the creatures. Meaning, for the creatures to have equivalence of form, called, as He is merciful, so you are merciful. Meaning, for the creatures to also have vessels of bestowal like the giver. Therefore, when a person takes upon himself the kingdom of heaven, the body asks, what will you get out of this work of accepting the kingdom of heaven? Our sages said about this, quote, one should always engage in Torah and commandments, even if lo lishma, not for her sake, since from lo lishma he comes to lishma, for her sake, end quote. This is, as it is written in the Zohar, that there is the matter of fear when he observes Torah and commandments in order to be rewarded in this world and in the next world. But the fear that is important is because He is great and ruling, meaning not in order to be rewarded, but because He says that He has the privilege of serving a great king. And this is why He wants to observe the Torah and commandments. Although a person understands that there is the matter of serving the king, man's body is created with a nature of a desire to receive delight only from things that benefit itself. The body cannot understand serving someone else so that the other will enjoy, meaning that he will enjoy something, that he will enjoy someone else enjoying his work. That is, it is unnatural for an employee who works for the owner, and the owner really benefits from the work of the employee, that the employee will tell the owner, I don't want you to pay me. It is enough for me that you enjoy the things I fixed for you because you regretted the broken tools you had. But now that I fixed them, you are enjoying this, and I don't want any payment for my work. This is against nature. On the contrary, if you are enjoying my work, you should pay me more than I requested from my work.
1: Accordingly, we can understand how it is possible for a person to have the strength to work for the sake of the Creator without any reward. The first state is when a person wants to observe Torah and Mitzvot, so it will bring him the cure, which is the light in the Torah reforms him. That is, through their power, he will obtain the second nature called a desire to bestow. Then he will be able to serve the king without any reward. And his only reward will be that he is delighting the king. The Zohar calls this time, when he observes Torah and Mitzvot in order to obtain the desire to bestow, 613:18 in Aramaic Councils. The second state is, after he has acquired the desire to bestow. This is the state of receiving the delight and pleasure that are in the 613 commandments, which the Zohar calls 613 Pikudin, or make deposits. This means, as it is written in the Sulam, the letter commentary, that the delight and pleasure are there as a deposit. For this reason, man's work, when he takes upon himself the burden of the kingdom of heaven, is to make it as charity for the poor. It is known that the Zohar calls Malchut poor and meager. We should interpret this as not wanting to receive any return. This is similar to giving charity to a poor person and not asking him for anything in return. That is, we do not even want the poor person's gratitude, since real charity is called concealed giving, which means that he does not see to whom he gives. Therefore, giving the charity was devoid of any gratitude from the poor. It follows that when a person accepts the burden of the kingdom of heaven above reason, he does not hope for the Creator to thank him for it. Thus, the body asks, why are you taking upon yourself the burden of Torah and commandments? In that state, when he wants to take upon himself to observe Torah and commandments without any reward, the person needs the Creator to give him the strength to overcome the body's question and have the strength to do the holy work gladly. It follows that precisely when one works in order to come to work that is purely holy, without any mixture of waste in there, he becomes needy of the Creator's help. Each time he wants to reassume the burden of the kingdom of heaven, he must work anew. A person must believe in the words of the Ari, who says, each and every day new discernments that have fallen to the klipot, the shells, are corrected. And one day is not like the next. And one woman is unlike the next. Therefore, assuming the burden of the kingdom of heaven anew corrects new discernments into Kedusha, holiness. For this reason, when a person wants to take upon himself the burden of the kingdom of heaven anew, the body asks, what will you get out of working for the sake of the Creator? And there is no other way but to ask the Creator to give him the power of faith above reason of the body. In the words of our sages, this is called, had the Creator not helped him, he would not overcome it. According to the above, we should interpret what we asked about the relation that the Zohar explains about the verse, keep the way of the Lord. Why it had to be written to do righteousness and justice. He replies that one who keeps the ways of the Torah, it is as though he does righteousness and justice. As said above, since man does not have the strength to assume the kingdom of heaven above the reason of the body, but only by the segula, the special power of Torah and mitzvot, which is the way of the Creator, the ways of Torah, by which a person is rewarded with giving alms to the poor, since the light in the Torah reforms him. Then he will be rewarded with doing righteousness and justice. This is the meaning of what he says, that by keeping the way of the Lord, they will achieve the degree of righteousness and justice. Yet, what are righteousness and justice? That is, what is this unification that the Zohar says is called making the holy name? In other words, what does it mean that by giving alms, he makes the holy name?
0: As said above, righteousness and justice mean that the Creator is called justice and Malchut is called righteousness, which is the quality of judgment on which there was a judgment, since Malchut is called a kli, vessel, that receives the abundance from the Creator. There were restriction and concealment on the vessels of reception in order to receive, meaning a judgment that it is forbidden to use the vessels of reception as they are due to disparity of form between the receiver, who is called Malchut, and the giver, who is called the Creator. it follows that there is separation above, where the abundance cannot spread to the creatures because of the disparity of form. For this reason, there was a correction for the lower ones to give alms to the poor in terms of the work, when they take upon themselves the burden of the kingdom of heaven without anything in return, but rather, as one gives charity to the poor and does not want to receive anything in return for this, each one causes at the root of his soul, above in Malchut, that it will also work only in order to bestow. It follows that they cause the unification of the Creator and His Shekhinah. This means that by a person doing everything in order to bestow, alms, called justice, extend from the Creator to Malchut. In other words, through the abundance that Malchut, called righteousness, receives, she is now called charity, due to what she receives from the Creator. In other words, by the lower ones giving alms to Malchut, the Creator too gives alms to Malchut. At that time, Malchut receives the name Charity. This is the meaning of the words, one who gives alms to the poor, it is as though he made the holy name complete as it should be. Meaning, connects her with the Creator, who gives her everything, as though he made the holy name in completeness. As one does below, so it awakens above. This means that the kingdom of heaven is called poor, because she has nothing to give to the creatures. If the creatures come to her with vessels of reception, then she is poor and meager. Since the creatures cause in Malchut the reception that exists in the quality of Malchut. And this causes separation between Malchut and the Creator, who is the giver. Hence, the name is not complete, because in terms of the name, the Creator is called the good who does good. And since they cause the reception that there is in Malchut, at the root of their souls, and there was a restriction on the abundance, on the quality of reception. By this, they prevent the abundance from spreading to the lower ones. But if the creatures give alms, meaning do their actions in order to bestow, they cause a desire to bestow at the root of their soul, and then they cause equivalence of form above, and the abundance flows to the created beings. Then, the name, the good who does good, is revealed to the lower ones, and this is considered that they make the holy name in completeness. In other words, everything comes by directing their actions to be in order to bestow. It follows that there are two states to man. One, at the beginning of the work, we must begin in Lo Lishma. That is, everything he does is in order to receive reward in this world and in the next world. At that time, the Creator is called for him King of Nations, as is written, quote, "Who will not fear you, King of the Nations?" End quote. In the work, we should interpret that when one works for one's own benefit, he is regarded as Gentiles. He has still not achieved the quality of Israel, where his actions are Yashal Kel, straight towards the Creator. It follows that the person is serving a king who is called King of the Nations. Thus, what sort of greatness of the king can there be in a person who is in a state of Gentile? Although he has fear, as it is written, quote, "Who will not fear you, King of the Nations?" End quote.
1: We should know that this is very important. That is, a person must know that any contact he has with the Creator is very important. Therefore, when a person works for a reward, we must not slight these works. Although there is certainly a greater degree than the degree of King of the Nations, this means that when a person is rewarded with the quality of Israel, certainly in his current attainment, when he is at the degree of Israel, he has a better understanding of the greatness of the Creator, to the point that he is delighted that he is serving a great king, and he has no need to receive anything in return for his work. Concerning faith for the sake of the Creator, we should interpret what our sages said. If your brother becomes poor and stretches out his hand, the writing says, do not rob a poor, for he is poor. What is do not rob a poor? Is there a person who robs the poor? What does one rob of someone who has nothing? However, if you were accustomed, if you were used to sustain him, and you retracted and said, how long will I provide for this one? And you refrain from giving him. If you did so, know that you are robbing him. This is, do not rob the poor, for he is poor. According to the above, we should interpret that charity to the poor refers to Malchut, who is called poor and meager because she has nothing to give back to men. If a person works for the sake of the Creator and wants nothing in return, but works only for the sake of the Creator, but sometimes in the middle of the work, thoughts come to him, that he is always working for the sake of the Creator and wants nothing in return, he will certainly be rewarded for this with a higher degree, meaning feel more flavor in Torah and work since he has already done his part. Meaning he says that he's assuming the kingdom of heaven without any reward, meaning he's not even receiving flavor in Torah and mitzvot in return for his work. So if his intention is already for the sake of the Creator, called adhesion with the Creator, he should have felt vitality in his work, yet he does not see any progress in work. Therefore, he wishes to stop this work of bestowal and work like the rest of the people, meaning in order to receive reward. The text says about this, do not rob a poor, for he is poor. The Midrash asks, is there a person who robs the poor? What does he one rob of someone who has nothing? However, if you are accustomed to sustain him and you retracted and said, how long will I provide for this one? And you refrain from giving him, know that you are robbing him. It follows that the text warns us that one should not say, I have already worked a lot on achieving the aim to bestow, and I did not obtain the delight and pleasure one should obtain when working with the intention to bestow, hold alms to the poor. Also, I was promised that I will nonetheless obtain the light, called power, to be able to do everything in order to bestow, which is the light that is revealed when a person observes Torah and mitzvot in a manner of 613 counsels, in order to obtain vessels of bestowal, called the light for the completion of the vessels, so they can work with the vessels in order to bestow. He did not obtain that force either. Although the whole time he engaged in Torah and mitzvot, it was with this intention. Therefore, says the person, I have given you many exertions, but I have acquired nothing. So I want to stop this work. This is the meaning of saying, how long will I provide for this one? In other words, I have given you much, but I have received no spiritual progress in return. Therefore, says the person, how long will I have to work in a manner of alms to the poor? At that point, the person wants to escape the campaign and go back to working like the general public. When he was working in a manner of, who will not fear you, King of the Nations? As said above, when a person works in observing Torah and mitzvot for the purpose of self-love, there is no place for working for the sake of the Creator. This is regarded as the king whose Torah and mitzvot a person observes is called King of the Nations and not King of Israel. Since then a person is not regarded as Israel, but as a Gentile.
0: The text warns about this. Quote, do not escape the campaign, do not rob the poor, for he is poor, end quote. We should interpret, do not rob the poor. It means that you should not stop the alms that you are giving him, meaning the acceptance of the kingdom of heaven without any reward. For although you claim that you have already given him many alms, know that this is incorrect. The meaning of, for he is poor, is that as long as you think that Malchut, who is poor, should give you anything, you are not saying she is poor. That is, if a person demands of Malchut to reward him, he blemishes the name of Malchut, who is called poor and meager, since you are demanding something of her. Rather, a person should pray to the Creator to give him the strength to be content and happy from being able to work for Malchut, even when she hides herself and does not show him any nearing. And his taste in the work is as if he has now begun anew, meaning that he cannot say that he feels any flavor of which he can say that for this flavor he is working and laboring in assuming the kingdom of heaven. That is, he has no support or basis so that he can say, this is why I engage in Torah and commandments. This is called hanging the earth on nothing, and it is called completely above reason. And although it is completely against the body's nature, he prays to the Creator for this, to give him this power. This is the meaning of what is written, quote, do not rob the poor, for he is poor, end quote. One should always want to stay, take upon himself the kingdom of heaven, and his basis is, for he is poor. This is as Baal Sulam said about what is written in the poem, A Woman of Valor, quote, charm is deceitful and beauty is vain. A woman who fears the Lord, she shall be praised, end quote. And he said that when one assumes the burden of the kingdom of heaven, sometimes the kingdom of heaven is graceful. And sometimes he feels that there is beauty in the kingdom of heaven. The writing says about this, it is all a lie. That is, the whole basis on which he builds his kingdom of heaven is a lie. However, a woman who is the kingdom of heaven that a person takes upon himself should be because of the fear of the Creator, meaning that his fear will be, as it is written in the Zohar, quote, the essence of fear should be because he is great and ruling, end quote. As it is said, quote, fear which is the most important is when one fears one's master because he is great and ruling, the essence and the root of all the worlds, and everything is considered nothing compared to him, and he will place his will in that place. End quote. It therefore follows that prayer is the most important. A prayer a person should pray to the Creator to give him the required force for anything that concerns the work, both in Torah and in prayer. Hence, one should ask of the Creator to give him the need, meaning a desire for the work. Sometimes a person comes to a state where he has no desire for anything, meaning that he does not see anything good before him that he should want, that will bring him vitality, that will give him a need to exert in order to obtain something. Rather, the person stays without any desire, of which he can say that it is worth laboring in order to obtain it. He does not see this. At that time, he must ask the Creator to give him some desire for something, meaning that this thing will give him the desire to work. According to a person's understanding, the request will be that the Creator will let him see something that will bring him delight and pleasure. This is, as our sages said, quote, "the eyes see and the heart covets," end quote. That is, if the Creator lets him see something for which it is worthwhile to work, the coveting in the heart will make him seek ways by which to obtain the matter. It follows that the prayer that a person prays now is only for the purpose of a desire, called a vessel.
1: This means that the first prayer that a person should pray is for a desire and lack that the Creator will give him, will allow him to ask for a deficiency, so that if he obtains the satisfaction of the deficiency, that satisfaction will fill man in completeness. That is, the Creator will notify him what is the wholeness he should achieve so as to know what it is he truly lacks. And in order to know what he truly needs, this is done through the Torah, where the special power of the Torah, the light in it, reforms him, meaning that the Torah lets him know what he is missing. However, a person should demand this of the Torah, that the Torah, meaning for the Torah to guide him towards attaining the truth. Also, a person should find the connection between him and the Torah, for his desire to know the connection with the Torah is already regarded as a prayer. This means that by this, he already connects himself to the Creator when he learns Torah, since he's asking the Creator, when he engages in Torah, to understand the connection between the Torah and the person who is learning the Torah. And once he has prayed for the Creator to give him the deficiency, he must ask the Creator to give him the satisfaction of the deficiency, meaning to be rewarded with achieving the degree of man's completeness.
0: Yes. Well, wow, what an article. It truly discusses everything. How can we achieve a true prayer? So it says here that a person needs to demand of the Torah that the Torah will guide him to attain the truth, and likewise a person needs to find the connection between himself and the Torah, as by wanting to know the connection he has to the Torah, this is already called a prayer.
2: Yes,
1: the a piece that caught me really the most is that at this degree, when a person takes upon himself the kingdom of heaven, he has to do it above reason, because he cannot demand anything in return. This is called the kingdom of heaven, and he has no expectation to receive any reward for his work. And the fact that he has work, that's already his reward. So the reward for his work is the fact that he is working, that he can now work for a great king, great and important king.
0: Yes, in the article also he writes about the matter of the lack, but everything depends on the lack for this. Now, what does it mean to build a connection with the Torah? Where am I with respect to the connection with the Torah? It's a question. So as we have desires in corporeality, in the same way now you come here to the lesson, and now new desires rise up. Now you're in a 10, and from here you discover the connection to the Torah. Here you discover a lack to feel the Torah. And by this we advance.
1: Yes, we advance in that we try to make ourselves similar to the upper roots when we want to work without any reward and concealment and find forces through prayer and through the environment of the friends, that this will be as compatible as possible with the spiritual rules, so that we will draw closer to them.
0: Yes, also regarding the prayer, I already know that I have no powers, no ability to justify, or rather to give alms to Malkut. That is our work, and that is our reward. It's the prayer and the light that reforms.
1: From here we can see how much importance there is to the morning lesson, to the friends. Here, each time you can reach new discernments, reach the truth in the process, truly, each time another point and another point, even if it is outside of the desire, outside of the will to receive, that's exactly where we want to reach. We should understand that's the right place.
0: And when there's no power to ask, we need to ask the Creator to give us the power to work only in order to bestow upon Him.
1: Now, friends, we'll move to a lesson by Rav from June 26, 2002. Rav, what is it that what does it mean that charity to the poor makes the holy name in the work? Our effort to reach the goal is manifested through a few stages. A person makes the first effort, and he doesn't even know what purpose he's doing it. He's confused, he comes there, doesn't know what is happening to him, until he begins to ask. He begins to ask. It seems to him that spirituality is full of pleasures, just like the pleasures of this world. So he's asking as though he wants to obtain it. A request means what he wants. That's called a request. He doesn't have to clothe it in nice words, to build a sentence like in a request, please give me something, please do something for me. That's not needed. Whatever he wants in the heart, that's it. That's the request. This is how it works, how it operates in spirituality. It's the inner desire in the heart. So the inner desire in one's heart goes through all kinds of changes, right? He wants pleasure. Later on, through the study, the surrounding light shines. And in that surrounding light, he sees or doesn't see that the heart changes. That is a more correct way to say that. The heart changes, and he starts to ask. The heart starts to ask already to be a little bit corrected according to the surrounding light, as much as he feels these qualities in the surrounding light, what the light is. Accordingly, once again, the surrounding light shines more. If the heart is asking it for corrections, so then the heart asks for even more corrections. And this is how it comes, according to how much a person invests in the right study, in the right intention. He relates more and more sharply. He sees, he feels how his heart is directed each time to a goal which is more true. And each time the surrounding light shines more, and he grasps from it the eternality more from the light. And accordingly, his desire changes, and this is how it works in a closed circuit. The light improves the desire, and the desire draws more light until he truly wants, he begins to want, along with reception for himself, also a little bit in order to bestow. This is considered the state of lo-lishma, not for her sake, from which it is possible to reach lishma for her sake. Then when he reaches lishma, he crosses the barrier, he acquires a screen, then already his appeal to the surrounding light, that surrounding light is called the higher degree, a hub of the upper one, right? So then his appeal is more directed. His connection with the upper one is more tight. But also it follows the same principle that there is the person's desire and the light that is that precedes the desire, and that light is constantly correcting the desire through illumination from afar, through illumination from which is near, through inner illumination, but through all of these manners of the light towards the desire changes.
2: Ven chutzmi shneim yoter b'mitziyut.
1: And there is nothing else besides these two in reality, the light and the desire. And the intellect, the brain, the experience, whatever a person has received besides the vessel of sensation. This is in order for him to have the possibility to establish his relation to the vessel and to the light. Therefore, as much as a person can, through the means that are at his disposal, he can assist the operation of the light on the desire. If he does that, by that he determines his participation in the general process of correction that the Creator does. And besides this participation of the correction of the vessel through the surrounding light, the person has nothing more to do. All of the other things are simply not considered, not registered. They don't operate in reality, because reality, it is the way it is in the first state, it advances, revolves to the third state, through the second state, it evolves through its nature, through its structure, according to the way that the light operates inside of the vessels, and there's no innovation there or things that can suddenly be innovated and appear in various different forms. No, there is a vessel, there is light. The light operates inside of the vessel according to its nature, and it evokes in the vessel clear responses that are known in advance. And the whole point is the pace. What does that mean? That if a person adds to the operation of the light inside the vessel, by that he determines his advances, by that he determines his feeling, by that he determines how he relates to the process. This is called justifying the Creator's operations, a righteous. And as much as he justifies, as much as he's in this process, it is considered that he's on a spiritual degree. I agree if I agree with the Creator 60% in his process, it is considered that I'm, let's say, on degree number 6 from 100 degrees altogether. That's if we measure it this way. If I agree with him in 90%, it's considered that I'm in degree 90 out of 100 degrees. This means that as much as I operate together with him, as much as the horse equalizes with his actions, with its rider, this is considered the spiritual degree of the person, the measure of participation, the measure of adhesion. This is why we need to pay attention only to that one point and see all the rest simply as things that come as help or as obstruction, which is also help. Only that point, to strengthen it, to participate in the process of correction that the upper light, the Creator, does upon us. It's called, you have formed me from before and from behind. That's where we have to adhere together. The adhesion is in that process which was determined for us. Yes.
0: If what we say that all we have to do is actually to unify our states with the Creator, everything that comes to unify with the Creator. Now, in a state of ascent, in a state of ascent, I can unify things to the Creator. Once I can't reach that, it's called an ascent, then the next state is revealed. And
1: this means you're saying that in this whole process, I don't see anything which is pleasant, something that will bring me joy. Joy is a result of what? What do you think?
0: A good feeling.
1: Certainly, joy is a result of a good feeling. From what can I have that good feeling in me?
0: From doing.
1: One says from doing. I cannot do anything but yet be happy. So it's not. So it's not doing, but rather, when do I feel happy? Yes.
0: When I'm at peace with what?
1: When I'm at peace with what I do or what was done on me, that is all. You're right? He has a good feeling. He's like that. He's subtle. Sensitive. He's right. That is, as much as I can justify my state, live together with it, accept it, then from that I get rest and joy. Joy is not that I'm laughing. Joy simply means a peace of mind, let's say. That's more correct.
0: So how can there be tranquility if we're constantly feeling what we have all the time?
1: It could be that I'm running around from morning to night, but for me, it's good. It's good for me. That doesn't matter. You can't measure a person according to how much he's moving, wasting calories, or at which speed he's running around. You measure him according to his feeling of satisfaction. So it could be that I'm in a very stressed situation, but I'm alive, you know. You know, there are people, if you shut him inside the prison, he'll say, oh, thank you very much, I'm in a hotel, what else do I need? And there is one who will say, I'd rather have just a piece of bread on the street, it doesn't need anything inside. Right? So, it depends on the internal satisfaction. It doesn't matter what the person has. You know, you can see millionaires committing suicide. I didn't hear that in Africa, where people are dying of hunger, that they're committing suicides there. No, nobody. Have you ever heard about that? No, there are millions who are truly craving a piece of bread. Are they going to kill themselves? No. who kills himself. Pay attention. That is, it's about inner satisfaction and how much one has, how much he's running around, or how much he's gaining in that plate that he has before him.
0: Feeling inner wholeness is nice, but that means when on the path.
1: You're talking about our path. Why on our path you're saying we're sad?
0: Not sad, but it's some kind of.
1: There's no joy that breaks out. Yesterday we traveled. Who did we travel with?
2: Good
1: morning. We went somewhere. I don't remember. Oh, it wasn't yesterday. I saw a car was standing here in the junction, and Breslev Hasidis were dancing on the car. It's like a minibus, and they were jumping. They made like a strong roof for the car, and they were standing and dancing on it. You know, and everybody's watching. So look. I don't know if that is joy, but they do want to express something by that. So,
0: how to explain this? Maybe I'm not explaining well. If I'm in some state where indeed, in truth, let's say, in some moment I manage to unify everything I have to see it, the Creator does it for me, I guess, and I feel some kind of wholeness. But in the next second, I'm brought down already.
1: Forget about the next second. Right here, now, I stop the moment. I have preparation for this moment, a desire. My desire at that moment is full or not. If it's not full, I'm sad. If it is full, I'm happy, right? From what can my desire be full? Either in what it truly wants or correction. It's either the light of Chokhmah or the light of Chassadim. Without Chokhmah, without Chassadim, that's it. I'm better off dead. So the question is the following. I, on my path, go through all kinds of states. They're either full or empty from the light of Chokhmah, from what my desire truly wants. So the question is the following. When I'm empty, can I satisfy myself with light of Chassadim? Then I'll be happy. What is light of Chassadim? Light of Chassadim means pleasure from bestowal. Well, I don't know what that is. Or let's put it this way. Light of Chassadim means pleasure from the process, from the future goal, from being a part of something that is great. Let's say this is all kinds of such variations, which is not, it's not precisely Chassadim, it's also Chokhmah, it's illumination of Chokhmah. So I need to think more about how to truly be in a state where I will have the importance of the goal, I'll have the importance of the Creator, where I will truly grip something so it won't run away from me in the worst possible state. I need to think about it in advance all the time. Make yourself an insurance. Without that, a person will run away from the battle. No one is promising you an easy life. You have to be 7 years in enslavement in Egypt and go through Pharaoh's blows. He is sitting inside of you, within you, and then, only then, run away from there. When you run out of there, then you receive, then you understand what does it mean, what was Egypt, because Egypt means darkness, so you understand that you escaped from Egypt. What is Egypt? What did you run away from? And also, you don't yet see to where you have escaped. They just give you a method. What does that mean? Now, when you ran out of Egypt, only now you understand how you can do it, which method, with which steps you can advance towards the purpose of creation. And then you enter the desert again for 40 years, up to the letter Mem. Mem means 40, Bina, until you obtain the qualities of Bina. Bina. It means the land of Israel. And they also don't promise you an easy life afterwards. The reception of the Torah means that you received a method how to acquire the qualities of Bina. The exodus from Egypt means simply that you already control the will to receive. He doesn't control you. Pharaoh doesn't govern you. You ran away from him. Now, when we reach the land of Israel, we also have to conquer it. There are spies within us, good forces, we start, I'm not even talking about the desert itself, the way we crossed it, but when we reach there, we also need these wars of conquest. Every war, we will learn at one point what characters the whole thing has, how a person acquires it, which desires, in what form he does that, and Moses dies. He looks from afar at the land of Israel, your Moses. He blesses you, and that's it. He's gone. This force no longer operates. Student, after this place, when it's already revealed, how is the advancement connected to Gvura, or might? How can we, at a state of preparation, get hold of such greatness, the greatness of the goal of the Creator, so it will truly give us joy?
0: The problem is that we need to zero in on a degree each time which is concealed from me. I don't see its greatness. I don't see anything. Nothing. Let's say, being a doctor. I want to be a doctor. The doctor tells a person, you'll receive this and this, and you're sick with this and that. He walks with a white robe. There's something to him, right? They like to show off with all those things. It's good. That is proper. It adds to the patient. It adds strength. It gives him strength. Or I'd like to be, I don't know, a movie star. Right? With each thing, I can see what it is. Here, I see nothing.
2: Right?
0: So, by what can I advance? Only with a group. They also have nothing. But if they tell me those lies, where you know the Creator is great, they don't know. How could they know? Meaning they're telling lies. Not knowing, that makes it a lie. Right? But it doesn't matter. Let them speak these words into my ears all the time. Then I'll be certain that he's great. You can see what brainwash you get on the street. 7 billion influenced by all sorts of nonsense. Why can't I be influenced by this? In a goal-oriented way, I selectively choose the environment which will always tell me the things that I need. You know what? I would buy with money, hire people who would come with various tricks, tactics to talk to me about the purpose of creation and how nothing else exists, nothing else is worth anything. I would pay money for them to do this to me. Why not? This is called buy yourself a friend. Exactly. Why do I need him to brainwash me? And I'm willing to pay him. Yes? That is all of our work. How can you be joyous if you see, look around you, look at those faces? What is this? What is this? Are we in mourning? What is this? I don't know.
1: It's this period of time, the 17th of Tammuz.
0: The times? What times?
1: No, it's the 17th of Tammuz. Maybe it's this time.
0: The 17th of Tammuz. I didn't understand what happened. Oh, but it's not today. It's tomorrow.
1: We're preparing.
0: Preparing for tomorrow. No, it's written that when Tammuz enters now.
1: There's a whole year of preparation for that.
0: Yes, Tammuz and Av. Meaning, I look at the calendar, right? Now it's time to be happy. I look at the calendar. Oh no, now I shut something off. I stop being happy. Right?
1: So what should we do?
0: About the calendar determining?
1: But the calendar tells us that was the ruin of the first temple, the second temple.
0: So the calendar determines about the temple. It's only on the 17th of Tammuz. Great. Other days of the year, you don't care. You don't feel that you've lost anything. But one day a year, you're a poor man suffering. I don't understand what it means. This is one day a year. I feel as a result of the shattering in what qualities I exist. And when I look at these qualities, criticize them. This for me is called the ruin of the temple. And then I truly do mourn that. And for me, this is called the correction of the ruin.
1: But this is the state each and every day.
0: The state in each and every day, so what's the problem?
1: So you don't relate it to the temple or something like that?
0: What do you mean I don't connect? I connect this to the ruin of the temple, not the temple in Jerusalem. Why do I care about stones?

0: that you can't visit the temple in Jerusalem, that this makes you suffer, right? You'd bring some lamb there, eat maybe a steak, yes? And what? You'd be inspired by that, you'd come over for Sukkot, the holiday of Sukkot. I understand you. But it cannot be if you do not make these inner corrections. The condition for its ruin is shattering, and the condition for its rebuilding, for it to stand, that depends on your heart, on how much you regret this and how much you, the extent to which you correct the ruin, you understand? What did you have at the time of the ruin, even? The great priest was the biggest thief, right? All the Levites and the Kohanim, the priests in the temple, were all thieves, all corrupt.
1: Like today?
0: Like today, you say. Fine. It's true, because it's written that any generation in which the temple wasn't created, it's as if it was ruined. Right, of course. So what's it to you that these actual stones were destroyed? It's written what the reason was in the Nigla, in the apparent, not the hidden. So you have something to grieve. You have something to regret. Regret, mourn, the inner thing, the reason, the cause. But this mourning shouldn't be expressed just one day a year, yes? Prior to the correction, you have to reach that grief. And if you don't come to that grief without any outcome from that, without any correction, it means that that grief is also, it's just an external thing. Yes. You know, there are prayer books where it says, here you cry. It says it in the book. Tzion is laughing. You don't know?
1: I'm familiar with that, yeah.
0: You're familiar with it. Ah, so you see? See what kind of externality we've come to. Not enough that they composed for us prayer books, because we don't know how to pray from within ourselves. The people of the great Knesset, the great assembly, they composed the prayer book. It was their prayer in the heart, but they wrote it down in words and gave it to us so that we can just say it with our mouths. But we've completely forgotten why we speak with our mouths. It's in order to awaken the heart. So next to this, we write, now you cry, now you shout, now you... Yes.
1: The brainwash, it's good, the books, the group, but it all remains an imagination. How does it affect a change in me?
0: This brainwashing isn't just imagination, mister. It's not imagination. Your entire life is a result of the brainwashing that's done to you. Other than what's essential, right? Bread, water, meat, wife, children, roof, whatever a person needs, which is a little bit above the level of the beast. Except for that, everything else is redundant, unnecessary. But through the society, you received a lack for those things, and it's only for the sake of the society that you maintain those things. Because without the society, you'd never think of them. If you were by yourself, you'd think only about food, sex, children, family, the minimal things that you demand, require. That's it. Meaning all other lacks, the society provided for you. And see how you work your whole life just to realize those things that the society put into you. So from here, you should understand how you can receive from outside these opinions and work to realize, to fulfill those opinions, those views. Meaning you're 100% dependent on your friends. So throw those friends away, find other friends. That's your only choice. Why are you telling me it's difficult, it's impossible? Find other people. Take from all these maybe 3, 4, walk with them, go with them to some secluded place. I don't know what to do. Search. I'm telling you seriously, search. This is your life. Don't look at the 100 people here. Maybe none of them is suitable. Do some criticism, right? And then do what you want. Why are you looking at them? Maybe they're all mistaken. Maybe they're all wrong. Maybe I'm wrong. Why are you all in agreement with the state? I'm not

0: I went to check the bus. I went to check the situation where I was, and I looked, and really here and there, it's my life. It's important to me. Why are you looking yesterday? What did you hear throughout the day from the society, and what did it do to you?
1: It gave me the spirit that it's worthwhile to...
0: If the society gave you this spirit, this mood, that you then thought that you should invest more, and then you prepared yourself for the lesson, so that during the lesson you'll now study and draw the correction, summon the correction. Yes, but if not, either you change the society, or you find a different society. What is this? I would not be quiet in your place. I don't see that your situation is that good. Another day and another and another. What of it? You see me being calm? No. And it wasn't like this before. Ask those guys at the Bet Knesset, the synagogue. How much wind I made. I would go crazy. The only thing is not to be calm. The Rabash would calm everyone, and he would say, leave him alone, leave him alone. Yeah, what is this?
1: But this is all the influence of the society.
0: It's all the influence of the society. So demand of them. You depend only on that.
1: On page 178, it says there, if so, his intention is already for the sake of heaven, called adhesion with the Creator, then he should have felt life in his work, but he doesn't see any progress in work. Therefore, he wants to stop this work of bestowal. And he continues. I mean, my question is the following. If after, beyond the barrier, there is a state where I can feel lack of vitality or no progress in work.
0: After the barrier, we'll talk about what's beyond the barrier. Then we'll speak to you differently. Now you should think about your current state. You can't imagine the work beyond the barrier. You cannot. That's it. It's like a baby who doesn't know what it means to be a doctor. When he becomes a doctor, yes, or at least he enrolls in university to at least learn to study what it means to be a doctor, then he's brought into, well, various places. He's shown what a hospital is like, how the doctors work, and so on. He begins to become familiar with these matters in practice. He has the opportunity to learn a little bit, to do something by himself. That's a grown a person already, not just dreaming about, you understand? So a baby should learn what a baby should. Not medicine, but things which come before that, yes.
1: It says in the article, to such an extent that he has joy in that he's serving a great king and he has no need to receive anything in return for his work. Now that joy in serving a great king, that is honor. So why does he write that there is no return here?
0: I don't understand what you're asking. I got from the society the impression that the Creator is great. That gives me the power to ask of him, many, maybe even demand of him, to work in preparations for the lesson, during the lesson, to turn to him, to attach all of my troubles to him, because he became great for me. What does it mean, great? That he can change me. That is what I need. Alongside that, it gives me joy, of course. Why? I get a foundation. I have someone to turn to. I have who to shout to. I have someone in charge doing this deliberately, changing my entire life in order to bring me to some place. Yes, true, I still feel for the time being not so good, but there's justification for that already. I'm happy already. That's it. There are many things a person does. A person engages in these things and sweats, toiling, and he's happy. Look at people who climb mountains. It's difficult. Ah, but they have pleasure. I see a person walking 5 kilometers, poor man. The other one I see, I was at the beach yesterday, let's say. So I see everyone walking, happy to be walking. And they pay money, right, to enter that beach and walk. Meaning it depends on how you relate to the state you're in. If it's in a creative manner, then it brings you joy. Meaning you lack a connection to the goal. There's no other reason for despair, for sadness. It's only the connection to the goal. And why don't you have a connection to the goal? You, in your will to receive, do not feel that it's important. Why? Because you don't see it. So this vision needs to be replaced with a rumor from the friends. You need to hear from them that it's important. That will serve you instead of that vision 100%. You will not need to see anything. It's even better than you seeing if you can get to hear it from them. Look at how millions become fanatics because diarrhea is constantly being put into their ears. Nonsense. And what things? They're willing to give up their lives. For sure. How many people are wanting to die, dying to die? Right? What is this?
1: This is what I'm asking, if this joy is not a certain kind of return, reward.
0: Try doing what I'm telling you. Believe me that it works.
2: Try what I'm saying. Believe me, it works. Let's share impressions from the lesson and what from it we're taking to implement in the 10 summary workshop. 6 minutes.
3: To summarize Rav's lesson, I wrote here, during the emptiness, can I settle for light of chassadim, which is pleasure from bestowal? Can I settle for this? The pleasure from belonging, from having some connection with the Creator? Something a person should ask himself. What is he looking for during the emptiness? What kind of satisfaction does he want? For himself, he wants to enter the spiritual world. How does he imagine the spiritual world? Many questions one should ask while feeling empty.
2: The lesson was very powerful. A lot of impressions from Rav, from the group. The only thing I received was how important it is to raise each other up. How important it is to raise the joy in the group. We actually have an opportunity to raise it as much as possible, all this lesson.
3: What else can we take from the work between us? It's the understanding that I have to. I should get high spirits from the 10. And for this, I need to give it first. And if something doesn't work, I don't agree with it. I try to pressure it, and I try to do things in order to keep the high spirits in the group, and we'll advance as quickly as possible and receive pleasure from something similar to chassadim, from belonging to a great thing. That we are toward the highest goal in the world, and simply not agree if there is a place where I'm not receiving high spirits, not agree to it.
2: What I wrote down from the lesson, Rav's words, if a person adds to the action of the light in the kli, by that he defines his advancement and his feeling and his relation to the process. It's considered that he justifies the actions of the Creator, that is a righteous. And he also said, don't get calm in this whole process. Don't rest.
3: Right. And not to come down not only from external things, but also from internal things. There is nothing new in the light. Everything follows nature. So where do you find that place of existence from absence of the caveat where you can add?
2: Rav described a beautiful place where we're born with the desire to receive and we need to reach the goal. How do we reach the goal? We need each time to build an environment in which the goal is important. The desire to receive needs to recognize it, to enter Egypt. As much as I can't do anything, only Pharaoh controls me. And to rid this ourselves of this control, we need to ask from the Creator, together, all of the people of Israel. And when we exit to the desert, where there's no filling, like we learned in the article. There's nothing to fill us there. And we need to make the goal greater so that there'll be a force to go towards the goal. And then we also meet Amalek, which chills you down on the way. And it's suddenly not important to you. What will you do if you didn't make the environment greater, if you didn't strengthen, just like great strong friends fell, they invested and fell. So what do? Each time, like Rav said, that he would go around like there, you know, diligently, and Rav would calm down things. He made sure that he would have a strong environment. He saw that there were no such forces in the environment, so he made sure for it to happen. And he was very concerned with it happening. And this is what we need to build each time, the importance of the goal in the environment. If the environment doesn't give, don't calm down with that.
3: Continue, Gadi. The person depends only on the influence of the environment. It's the only thing that can change anything. The person has to find ways for the society to influence him, or he is lost. He doesn't have any possibilities. It is also said that if the society influences you, it's as if you see something with your own eyes. If the society tells me, I can see something that doesn't exist as real. So we need to come to that kind of influence on each other, to change ourselves so we can see the truth. In the end, this lie is the only truth. So may we succeed.
2: This also opened up several questions. What does it mean to justify the actions of the Creator upon me? What does it mean to assist the actions of the light on me? Like Rav said, what is to ask for the light that will correct me?
3: We'll move to the next part of the lesson.

0: We are reading from the study of the 10th Sefirot, Volume 2, Part 6. We are in item 39, starting with the words, "Indeed, the light of these 10." Before we enter, Rabash will read the words of the Ari. Item 39. Indeed, the light of these 10 Nikudim was great, and the upper light was also added to them. However, they did not have the strength to receive, and then those vessels died, meaning descended to the place that is now Bria, and this descent was their death. However, this is only in the 7 lower Nekudot, since the Gar had strength in their vessels to receive their light, and they did not die. Rather, the 7 vessels of the lower 7 are the ones that died and descended to the place that is now Bria. And this is their death. Indeed, the time of their death was when they emerged as Nikudim. It is so because when they emerged from Akudim, where they were incorporated together in the Keter, from which they emerged and were divided into 10 Nikudim, then their exit, and they promptly died, as it is written in the Idra, like those sparks that the craftsman crushes with iron, and sparks come out and are instantly quenched. Let's move to a lesson with Rabash.
1: We need to understand his explanation. What is the difference? I'm saying the vessel connects, or is it only an illumination that comes from above? We need to think about these wordings. They say life is difficult. What difficult? We say from the side of the restriction is not canceled. You're listening? The restriction itself is not canceled. It's not. It's canceled. Only to the extent that there is illumination in the vessels are completed by that. Think. So I'm saying the second restriction has to be is canceled. If the restriction is canceled, then there are vessels of reception. So I have to say that the vessels connected too. So he says no. So what do we need to understand? What is the difference between them? On the one hand, I'm saying the second restriction was canceled. On the other hand, I'm saying it's not canceled. So we should study. There's nothing to ask about that. Only to ask, what is the difference that I'm saying? The illumination changes, not the vessels. But he explains it to you. In regards to the relation, it cancels. In relation to this, it doesn't cancel. What are you asking? We need more words. So afterwards, we'll be able to explain some more. So what's the difference in what I'm telling you? Only their illumination of Keter and Yesut reached Chochmah and Bina when they returned to the Rosh. But the vessels did not change their place. This explanation is missing, not your questions. Where should we start?
0: And when it emerged?
1: What? When he came out. More, what is the difference when I'm saying that the restriction is not canceled to the extent that the illumination comes down, by which it, the light can shine, whereas when they do not come down, yes and no together? It is more difficult to be with this. According to this, what is the meaning of what we learn, that the second restriction is not canceled? Maybe also that the illumination does not come down.
0: In Atzilut.
1: Yeah, even. Let's summarize. He tells us, in the world of Nikudim, when we learn that, when we always learn that the second restriction is not canceled, not on the vessels, only the illumination comes down from above and connects to the Achab. Now, when we learn in the world of Atzilut, the second restriction is not canceled. And what do we learn there? Gal of the light of the raised Achab. What is the difference here? The second restriction is not canceled, and here the second restriction is canceled. And here it says the second restriction is canceled, and here it doesn't. So what's the difference? Maybe we should say he's speaking about the illumination. The illumination comes down, meaning Agata and I am connected by the power of the illumination. The Keta connects with the illumination of Achab. These are also words without understanding. He says this, indeed, their time of death was when they came out as Nikudim. When they came out as Nikudim, there was death. But when they come out from Akudim, what is Akudim? Which is their being together, incorporated in Ketel, from Ketel they emerged and were divided into 10 Nikudim. Then, when they come out from Akudim, then was their exit, and they died right away. So, what should we understand? What Ketel is he speaking of? He says, when they were, what is Akudim? They're being together in the Ketel, incorporated. Which Ketel are we speaking of? That it was there and it was called Akudim. Whereas when they come out of Ketel, they died. Which Ketel are we speaking of? We never heard that there is a difference. Who comes out of Ketel, not from Ketel? What is he saying? When they come out of Ketel, then they are divided into 10 Nikudin dots. We can interpret it this way. First, when they were incorporated as in Ketel, they're still incorporated. When they come out of Ketel, they're divided into Ketel and other 9 phases. I'm not adding to say that when they come out of Keter, they're divided into 10 dots and remain with the vessels of Keter. That's 11. What does that mean? Either yes or no. Why? We always learn 10 Nikudin are Keter, Chokhmah, Binah, and the bottom 7. Here we see that there was an Akudin when it was in Keter. All 10 were incorporated together. It's called Akudim. Fine. From there, from Ketel, they came out. Came out with Akudim. And divided into 10 dots, Nikudim. The question is, if the phase of Ketel, they are 10 together. Outside of Ketel, they're divided, so it's only Keter is a part of them. What does he mean? So let's see what he explains below. When they come out from Akudim and are divided into 10 Nikudim, then was their exit, and they died right away. He explains. Initially, all the lights came and were incorporated in the vessel of Keter of Nikudim, meaning the upper one contains the lower one. And this vessel is still regarded as Akudim. Why? Meaning as Pasuf Sag. Why? Because it has, in Ketel, we learned, two of clothing. Two is called Bina, and Bina is called Sag. It has the self of the light of Ozen, as we learned. Afterwards, he says that they came out from the illumination of Yesod of Ark. Nahi of that Keter expanded into Abba Ve'ima. This is difficult. And Abba Ve'ima returned to face to face and made a coupling on the man of the bottom hay, which is as a dot that Abba took. And the great coupling is done by way of looking of the eye, Einaim, of Abba Ve'ima at each other, as we explained, as written in its place. Then, when that great light expanded from above downward to the vessels of Nikudim, meaning to divide into 10 Nikudim, because each vessel and vessel was made of 10. Look what's written here. And then when that great light expanded from above downward to the vessels of Nikudim, it's already the goof, the bottom 7. What does the Ari say? Divided into 10 Nikudim. Does he refer to the bottom 7? Again, we should remember the rules we learned here in the He of Keter. The cancellation of the Achoraim, the posterior of Abba and Ima in the bottom 7. So I need to understand that he should explain to us when was the breaking in the bottom 7. He says many explanations about that. One, it was in Akudim, meaning in Ketel, incorporated in 10. When they come out of Ketel, they were incorporated in 10 Akudim. Then was their exit. According to that, there was still no exit. Again, there is no place. What is an exit? When they were revealed, expanded. So what does it mean? The bottom 7, how does it say? Were divided into 10 Nikudim. 10 dots. Dividing into 10 Nikudim means that each and every vessel in itself consisted of 10. That's already a different explanation. Not as I asked before. If there was 10 or there wasn't 10 in Keter at all. Let's speak a little bit, not from the text. We have a rule. If we are speaking of some degree that is divided into Gal and Zad, then you already have 10 dots or not. So I will ask myself, who are the Gal of the bottom 7 of Nikudim? Abba Ve'ima, Ketel 2. Only Abba Ve'ima, not Ketel. It's already called Dosh. Are they expansion of Ketel, of Abba Ve'ima? So I know that the breaking begins from the time of the exit, of the emergence of Gadlut of Abba Ve'ima, but Ketel is not counted. They do not come out of there. Then I can say 10 Nikudim, when they come out of Keter, Abba Ve'ima will be the Gal, and the Gufta will be the Zat. Now you already have 10. He explains differently. He explains that each and every vessel in the bottom 7 consisted of 10. What is the calculation? Look onwards. As it is known regarding the 320 sparks, therefore they immediately broke and died. Like the sparks that clash, that the craftsman sends out when he hits the the iron with a hammer, and sparks come out and immediately quench, and they are 320 sparks. Because each and every king consists of four phases. Chubtum, this is what the Ari says. And each and every phase had 10 dots, thus 40 sparks to each king, and they are 8 kings, thus 8 times 40, which are 320. And this is the meaning of the 320 sparks mentioned in all the places. Their time of death was when they came out as Nekudim. When was that? When they came out of Akudim, what is Akudim? It is their being incorporated together in the Keter. So he explains below what is Akudim. We learn that there is a difference between Abba ve'Ima and Keter of Nekudim. Keter of Nekudim is two of clothing, two is called Sag, whereas Abba and Ima is one of coarseness. One of coarseness is no longer Sag. We also learned that they had incorporation from the light of Ozen, all incorporation, not the actual. Whereas Keter was the actual one. So I understand that when it emerged from Keter, there was, even though it was, there was Gadlut, still not called Nekudim. It still had the correction of lines there, called two, Saga. And he calls Sag Akudim. That since Akudim is regarded as above Tabu. No, yes. Keter, Chokhmah, Bina, Galgalta, Ab, Sag are regarded as above the Tabu. Whereas below the Tabu is called Ma and Bon. The level of phase one, Zeranpin, and the level of Malchut, which is Bon. And we learn that Keter has two of clothing and Sag. In that sense, from that relation, it's still regarded as Akudim.
0: We're going to move to the next part of the lesson, but first we'll sing a song.

0: Shalom chaverim.
1: Hello friends. We are very, very happy to be here in the study of the article, the Arvut. We're continuing on the article, the Arvut. We're in item 26. And now in the lesson, we heard from Rav to the extent in which a person can, by the means and his in his hands to influence the desire, if he does it, by that he determines his participation in the general process of correction that the Creator does. Again, to the extent in which a person can use the means he has to assist the action of the light upon the desire, if he does this, he defines his participation in the general process of correction the Creator does. So we want to assist the action of the light upon the desire. For that, we are studying the Arvut article, which Baal HaSulam wrote. Today, we're in item 26 and 27. This is relatively towards the end of the article. We're coming towards the end of it. Item 26 and item 27, we're going to read first item 26. Afterwards, we will hear an explanation from Rav. Then we'll read item 27, and after it, and hear an explanation from Rav, and then we will move to a common scrutiny between us. So again, we're reading the Arvut article, item 26, which you can find in the writings of Baal HaSulam or in the study material link. For those who don't have a book. So let's start. We will read in our tens. First of all, item 26, and afterwards we will continue to item 27. So please, we're reading together item 26, the Arvut article. Please.
2: Item 26, bear in mind that these matters are evident to every educated person in the invitation that the Creator had sent to Israel through Moses prior to the reception of the Torah. It is as it is written, "Now, if you surely listen to my voice and keep my covenant, then you will be a sgula, a virtue or power or cure unto me from among all peoples, for all the earth is mine, and you will be unto me a kingdom of priests and a holy nation. These are the words that you will say to the children of Israel." And Moses came and called for the elders of the people and set before them all these words which the Lord had commanded him. And all the people answered together and said, "All that the Lord has said, we will do." And Moses reported the words of the people unto the Lord. These words do not seem to fit their role, since common sense dictates that if one offers one's friend to do some work and wants him to agree, he should give him an example of the nature of that work and its reward. Only then can the receiver examine it, whether to decline or to accept. But here, in these two verses, we seem to find neither an example of the work nor its reward. Because he says, "If you surely listen to my voice and keep my covenant," and he does not interpret the voice or the covenant and to what they apply. And then he says, "Then you will be a sgula unto me from among all peoples, for all the earth is mine." It is not clear whether he commands us to labor to be a sgula from among all peoples, or whether this is a promise of benefit for us. We must also understand the connection to the words, for all the earth is mine. All three translations, Unkelus, Yonatan ben Uziel, in the Jerusalem Talmud, find it difficult to interpret these words, as is the case with all the interpreters, Rashi, Nachmanides, etc. Even Ezra says in the name of Rabbi Marinos that the word for means although. He interprets, then you will be a sgula unto me among all peoples, although all the earth is mine. Ibn Ezra himself tends to agree with it, but that interpretation does not coincide with our sages who said, four serves for four meanings, either, list, but, and that. And he even adds a fifth interpretation, although. And then the writing ends, and you will be unto me a kingdom of priests and a holy nation. Here too, it is not self-evident if this is a mitzvah commandment, and one must exert in this, or a promise of benefit. Also, the words a kingdom of priests are not repeated or explained anywhere in the Bible. The important thing here is to determine the difference between a kingdom of priests and a holy nation. For by the ordinary meaning of priesthood, it is only with holiness. It is one with holiness. And it is therefore obvious that a kingdom where all are priests is a holy nation. So the words holy nation seem redundant.
1: Yes, friends, so we read item 26. Let's enter, concentrate on the explanation that Rav gives us for item 26. We're going to watch clip number one, please.
2: Are we in such a state? Part of us, first of all, what does he say? What is this invitation through Moses? What is it written? Now, if you surely listen to my voice, says the Creator, right? If you listen and keep my covenant, meaning I am promising you, giving you a promise, a connection with me called the covenant, that we are together in some agreement between us. And you will be unto me a segula from among all the nations. You have to. It's not up to you. I chose you. The Lord has chosen you. 99.9% would run away from this covenant. We suffered enough throughout history from this covenant. We never felt, right? Can you say anything good about it? Maybe what it seems to you for now. But this is dictated from above. We have to. We accept it. There is no argument here. But what does it say? You will be unto me a skula from among all nations. You have to be the conduit for me to all the nations. That's it. A skula. From the word segul, the punctuation mark, according to the three lines that you have to pass on to all the nations. For all the earth is mine. All the will to receive that was created is under my control. I want it to be under your control. The Lord has chosen us. The Creator has chosen us. We have to control our will to receive. All the earth is mine. And you will be unto me a kingdom of priests. You will work in this, and your work is to convey to all the nations the sparks of bestowal so that everyone will come and know me from the least of them to the greatest of them. But by this you will be a holy nation. These are the words that you will speak unto the people of Israel. Meaning it's not like each one receives directly, opens his ears and hears, or that they enter his heart directly, but through the point in his heart called Moses. So it's not straightforward. There was some big pipeline. Everyone is filled immediately with feeling, knowledge, and here's the word of the Lord. No, it isn't Moses, the Lord who says it, the Creator. It's Moses who says it, someone who conveys the words to the people of Israel. And we know, according to the stories in the Torah, how that he was accepted and how they disagreed or agreed.
0: Yes,
2: and in the difficult role he had, and how the people were unwilling to accept, accepted it very difficult, with great difficulty. But gradually they worked together and reached correction. And Moses came and called the elders of the people, meaning those near his degree, so there would be a connection between the degrees. The elders of the people are those who have chokhmah in them, wisdom, and said and told them all those words which the Lord had commanded, meaning presented it to them. And all the people answered and said, all that the Lord has said, we will do. Meaning mutual agreement is at our root. It already operates. It doesn't matter if we don't feel it. We needn't accept it or sign again, but only renew it according to our development as per today. Although today we seemingly, purportedly disconnected the connection, detached it, it doesn't diminish whatsoever our connection to godliness and the connection between us. It is all only a big descent, which is the revelation of all the evil that is between us, in order to correct it and sanctify it. To correct it, meaning to degree, bring it to the degree of bestowing in order to bestow, and sanctify it is bringing it to the degree of receiving in order to bestow. These are the things we have to do. Continuing to read, item 27.
1: Item 27. However, by all that we have explained from the beginning of the essay until now, we learn the true meaning of the words as their role should be to resemble a negotiation of offer and consent. This means that with these words, he really does offer them the whole form and content of the work in Torah and Mitzvot and its worthwhile reward. The work in Torah and Mitzvot is expressed in the words, and you will be unto me a kingdom of priests. A kingdom of priests means that all of you, from the youngest to the oldest, will be as priests. Meaning just as the priests have no land or any corporeal possessions, since the Creator is their lot, so will the entire nation be organized so that the land and all that is in it will be dedicated to the Creator. And no person should have any other engagement in it but to observe the mitzvot of the Creator and satisfy the needs of his fellow person, so his friend will lack none of his wishes, so that no person will need to have any worry about himself. In this way, even secular works such as harvesting, sowing, etc., are considered to be precisely like the work with the sacrifices that the priests performed in the temple. How is it different if I observe the mitzvah of making sacrifices to the Creator, which is a commandment of to do, or if I observe a commandment, a mitzvah, to do love your friend as yourself? It follows that he who harvests his field in order to feed his fellow person is the same as one who sacrifices to the Creator. Moreover, it makes sense

0: that the mitzvah, love your friend as yourself, is more important than one who makes a sacrifice, as we have shown above in item 14 and 15. Indeed, this is not the end of the matter, for the whole of the Torah and mitzvot were given for the sole purpose of cleansing Israel, which is the cleansing of the body, as written in item 12, after which he will be granted the true reward of adhesion with him, which is the purpose of creation. That reward is expressed in the words, a holy nation, as through the adhesion with him, we have become holy, as it is written, you will be holy to the Lord your God, for I, the Lord your God, who sanctifies you, am holy. And you see that the words, a kingdom of priests, express the complete form of the work on the axis of love your friend as yourself, meaning a kingdom of that is all priests, that the Creator is their possession, and they have no self-possession of all the mundane possessions. We must admit that this is the only definition through which we can understand the words, a kingdom of priests. For you cannot interpret it with regard to the sacrifices on the altar, since this cannot be said about the whole nation for whom this would be making the sacrifices. Also, with regard to taking the gifts of the priesthood, who would be the givers, and also to interpret the holiness of the priests, has already been said, a holy nation. Therefore, this must certainly mean that it is only that the Creator is their domain, that they lack any material possession for themselves, meaning the full measure of the words, love your friend as yourself, which encompasses the whole of the Torah, and the words, a holy nation, express the full form of the reward, which is the adhesion.
1: Right, there's a lot to scrutinize here. He talks about love your friend as yourself, and how to reach it, and the whole purpose itself is here in our work, in the 10, how we want to reveal it.
2: So now
1: we will watch a clip where Rav explains what are two terms, kingdom of priests and a holy nation. Try to write down because there are many angles and explanations to prepare for this lesson. We went over about 5 lessons, and each lesson Rav gives a different explanation to these two terms. And here we chose something that might be able to help us. So, clip number 5.
3: Ulam al pi kol otam hadvarim shebe
0: item 16:26. Although all these things that were written here, it can be clarified as their role of being a negotiation of offering consent. This means that with these words, he really does offer them the whole form and content of the work in Torah and Mitzvot, and its worthwhile reward. The work in Torah and Mitzvot is expressed in the words, and you will be unto me a kingdom of priests. A kingdom of priests means that all of you, from the youngest to the oldest, will be as priests, meaning just as the priests have no land or any corporeal possessions, since the Creator is their lot, so will the entire nation be organized so that the land and all that is in it will be dedicated to the Creator. And no person should have any other engagement in it but to observe the commandments of the Creator and satisfy the needs of his fellow person, so his friend will lack none of his wishes, so that no person will need to have any worry about himself. In this way,

0: He develops a desire to be similar to the Creator, to be a giver like Him. And in order to give, he needs another, someone other to whom to bestow. The Creator is the source, the origin of bestowal. And the created beings around a person are the addressee of his bestowal, the ones to whom he bestows. In this way, a person becomes like a priest. What is a priest? Someone who conveys the bestowal of the Creator to the rest of the created beings through him. That's the role of that is called Israel. By this, he does the commandment, the will of the Creator, and in this, he is similar to the Creator. Yes?
1: So what's the difference between Israel and the priest or the Kohen?
0: The priest, anyone who gives, who bestows, is called a priest. Israel is according to... It's a general name that is directed to the Creator. When you've already come to a state where you're not only directed toward the Creator, but you're also receiving the powers, the forces, the ability to do it, then it's called a kingdom of priests. The kingdom of priests is what we have to do. It depends on our work. Israel doesn't depend on us. Each one, you see, Almaty, Vienna, Nahariya, Riga, Netanya, Toronto, people are sitting. They all received a desire from the Creator and to the Creator. This is called Yashar Kel, Israel. Just as it was during the time of Abraham, today is the same. Each one. We're only talking about those. We're not talking about those who are called Israel by the discernment, by the definitions of our world. Those who have an inclination to the Creator are called Yashar Kel, straight to the Creator, Israel. So this you received. Let's say you received this point. Now the question is how you realize it. In order to realize, you receive from the Creator a commandment. You have to reach a level called priest. What does it mean, priest? Someone who gives. That already depends on your work. You received the point in the heart from me. This is why you're called Israel. To become a priest is your work.
1: What is a kingdom of priests?
0: A kingdom of priests means you have to be organized in such a way that you will be able to bestow upon all of the will to receive that is built under you, to receive from me or from the Creator all the light, all the corrections that you need, and pass it on to them. I need a nation, what is called a transition. The Israeli nation was established as a transition, as a conduit. There's no other way except through this. There has to be some sort of a buffer, an adjustment between the Creator and the created being. Someone who received a desire from the Creator, that's a point in the heart, and is to some extent incorporated with others. And then it works like a conduit.
1: And a holy nation?
0: Holy means bestowal. Bina. The degree of Bina is called holiness.
1: And what's the difference between the priests and the holy nation? What's that discernment? Is it before or after?
2: Goy ze nikra am. Kol am ze nikra goy.
0: Any nation is called a goy, a nation. And holy means it reached the level of Bina.
2: Within
0: us, there's

0: point of Bina that descended to Malchut and is in Malchut. It's that spark. We, through that spark, have to raise all of Malchut to the degree of Bina. And then it's considered that we are making of ourselves a holy nation. Every desire or group of desires is called a nation. When you raise that desire to the level of Bina, it becomes holy. Who can rise to the degree of Bina? Those who have a spark. This is why each one receives an invitation by this to rise to the degree of Bina, to be a holy nation.
1: And a priest is something higher? Is that someone that's transitioning and the holy nation doesn't?
0: There are many degrees in this, and they all belong to people with point in the heart. And in the end, they unite between them into a special system called, there are many determinants between the Kohen, priest, Levi, Levite, Israel, but they all belong to the holy nation. But this is for the period of corrections. At the end of the corrections, they all become in adhesion with the Creator. And I can't really talk about it, say much about it, but all these discernments become a circle. And there's no Israel in the nations of the world and a holy nation. It's all holiness. It is certain that there will be no distinctions in each one who is connected completely to everyone, and each one is rewarded with what everyone is rewarded. In a circle, in an integral form, there's no difference between all the parts, and each part and all of them together are the same power.
1: We heard a very broad explanation from our teacher. Let's try to scrutinize now with the help of questions the things that we read, the things we heard, both from Rav and from what we read from Baal HaSulam, from the Arvut article. There are many definitions, so please, you're invited to raise your hands here in the hall, question marks in the Arvut system, and together we'll scrutinize with questions. Please.
2: Ken Kilgore.
3: Ken. As בכל זאת לא ברור מה זה ממלכת כהנים.
0: It's still not clear what is the kingdom of priests. I guess it wasn't clear 3,500 years ago when they received the Torah. If a kingdom of priests have no land, why come to the land of Israel? Stay in the desert and remain a kingdom of priests.
1: We've been through several lessons, and only then, at least the picture for me is getting clarified more, because in many lessons Rav explained from different angles these definitions. So let's say, from a social angle, you could say that this is the part of the nation, of course, with points in the heart that Rav explained. Rav explained that all these discernments, the kingdom of priests and a holy nation, are, of course, for those who are called Israel, Yashar Kil, direct to the Creator. So from a social aspect, it says, they write, they have no personal possessions. These are people that are in a correction called bestowing in order to bestow, where all their concern is just to transfer the method onwards. And that's from a social angle. You could say that, yes, to bestow in order to bestow is actually the priests, and the holy nation is already where, he said, goy or nation is a nation. And when we sanctify our desire to receive, where our desire to receive reaches a correction in which it works in order to bestow, meaning it's to receive in order to bestow. So those are like 2 degrees that you could say. Or we can.

0: And like Balasulam, according to the text that we read, the method of the work is called a kingdom of priests, from the word mamlacha, kingdom, or the control of bestowal. And the reward, he writes, is the holy nation, where all of one's desires, the goy, the nation, all the desires by this method of work reach in order to bestow as well.
1: Just add a few words from Rav's words. It's beautiful, this attempt to scrutinize these discernments, the kingdom of priests, the holy nation, and the difference between them. In the clip, Rav said, a priest is when he passes the bestowal of the Creator through him to the rest of the created beings. And then the question came up, so what's the difference between the priest and Israel? Rav said that anyone who bestows is called a priest, because Israel is the general name of all those who are directed toward the Creator. But a kingdom of priests is something that we have to do. We have to reach it. It depends on our work. Israel does not depend on our work, meaning we all receive the point in the heart. And then Rav elaborated, he said, assume you receive this point called Israel, point in the heart. Now, how do you realize it? The priest is someone who gives. That already depends on your work. You receive the point in the heart from me, from the Creator. This is why I called Israel. But the priest is something you have to reach. Later, when he talked about the kingdom of priests, he said, we have to create these conditions to build a system so we can convey according to the equivalence of form and according to the our equivalence of form with the desire to bestow, we have to convey the light to the rest of humanity. Afterwards, he explained about Bina and Malchut, etc.
0: That's also an interesting explanation in the language of Kabbalah. Not everyone knows these stories and the definitions. So when Bina descends to Malchut, that's called the kingdom of priests. And when Malchut rises to Bina, that's called a holy nation. That also.
1: If we say that our work is to advance in love of others, and all our work is here in the 10, in the group.
2: Now,
1: in quantity and quality, the time, a person has very little time to invest in this. What happens during the rest of the time? Let's say when a person cannot be at the lesson, or besides the lesson, besides the meetings. In the rest of the time, what? This whole time is lost?
0: We heard several explanations on the topic. So first of all, it is really worthwhile to invest during the lesson and during the meetings, which is, let's say, between us, easiest, you could say. Because during the work, where we're with your family, it's a little bit more complex. That we'll probably be able to do, but at least those 4 hours, 3 hours in the afternoon, meaning we have a few good hours where we can invest in thought, in asking ourselves, why are we alive? What are we doing? Why should we connect? And all the rest of the time, we're coerced from above. And because we can't always activate our intention. On the other hand, that's how the Creator created it. You can ask why to sleep, what to eat, all those things. That's how it is. But you can concentrate, first of all, on those hours where we're here. Because if a person misses these times, then the chance that later, during the day, he's concentrated is, of course, diminished.
1: We can look at it from another angle. In my 10, we tend to say that the whole day is the preparation. We have the preparation and the preparation and the preparation for the preparation of the preparation. We're preparing all day for these moments when we come here to the Avot system, or to the meeting of the 10, or to a Zoom meeting, or to read something together, where we create the connection between the friends and the source and the teacher. The moment when it happens, the meeting between the source, the friends, the 10, and the teacher is an enchanted moment. We don't have many such moments during the day. So it's very important to appreciate them, exalt them, and prepare for them. So when we come to the morning lesson, we heard many times that a lesson is a portion of light. It's not about time. It's a portion of light that comes down to humanity. God brings down. It doesn't matter if it's physically here or not. And we have to work with that portion of light. We have a whole day to work with it, with that portion of light, and another half day to prepare ourselves for the next portion of day that will come, that will follow. And we have to keep our environment. Today we heard that a person should choose his environment selectively, to pay people, to talk to him about the greatness and importance of the goal. And our struggle during the day is between the external influence, which influences it anyway, but to what extent we can strengthen our inner environment so it'll be stronger and more purposeful than the external environment. Do you want to continue?
0: So what does our advancement depend upon in quality? By preparing ourselves for this time that we're meeting, or during the time that we meet, make the most of it? How do we hasten our development in that direction?
1: You're asking something else. The quality depends on the pain. How much it pains you that you cannot use time, even during the lesson. This is already called quality. How much it hurts you that you're still not connected to the friends.
0: And I want to ask, why do we need a kingdom of priests? Why isn't it enough to have one priest? Why a kingdom?
1: Rav explains it from the perspective of the role. The kingdom of priests is the pipeline. We need people to convey the method to the rest of humanity, and the rest of the humanity will then reach the level of a holy nation. So, a kingdom of priests, let's say, on the outside, it's better to call it that. Now, internally, there's also a...
0: Yes, there's a really nice explanation from Rav. A kingdom of priests means that you have to be organized in such a way that you'll be able to bestow and influence the entire desire to receive built underneath you. That's inside of a person. The Creator says, to receive from me all the light, all the corrections, all that needs to be transferred to them. I need a nation. What we mean is I need a transition or a conduit. That's why the Israeli nation is corrected as a transition. And through it, it's, you can't do it in any other way, but through this adaptation between the Creator and the nations, the created beings, there needs to be a certain adapter. And it's like the nation, the Israeli nation is like the included from both, both from the point of the heart from the Creator and from the nations. Just like Michael explained, in that point of Bina and Malchut. So it needs to be with a certain adaptation between the desire to receive from the Creator, which is the point of the heart, which is incorporated with others somewhat, and then it works as a transition, yes.
1: In the article, Baal Sulam paints a picture where even one who harvests a field, if he works for the other, he is like a priest who always gives all the time. The question is, now Yedidya asked us, how in the 10 do I come to that state that can be only during lessons? But here, even during the work, we work here all day. We need to come to a state where it's like the work of the priests, which is what? Where we give the offering, the burnt offering, where we are burning our desire, our will to receive. And here we have to work in a way that we give everything, and then it's like the work of the priests, and then we reach this holy nation, meaning reach adhesion. The question is, how do we, in all the works we do during the day, throughout life, come to that state? What should we do in order to come to this?
0: First of all, we have to come to a state in which we won't have any self-concern, but we will only be concerned with even in our corporeal jobs, like you said, to fulfill the needs of our friends. That's also, you know, the collective and the individual are equal, both in the Bnei Baruch group and also towards the whole world. So to reach such a degree, when we reach it, then we too, as a consequence of that, will receive the reward of being a holy nation, meaning as a consequence of that, we will see that all the nations are reaching that degree. That's already the final correction in 2 degrees here. Therefore, maybe really I'm adding for myself that I'm constantly thinking, how will we grow? Why are we, maybe we will soon be celebrating here 30 years of Bnei Baruch, where we're disseminating the wisdom of Kabbalah. And then we are still a few thousands altogether. Logically, it should be much more. We look at all these recordings, we see how many people were with us and are not with us now. But through us, hundreds of thousands have been through us. So, probably the moment we will be a transition, when we rid ourselves from self-concern, then all the rest will come as well. And we really have not managed until today to build a community in which people can be that are connected to you, but not exactly on the same method, or not exactly learning or studying like us, because we understand not the whole world will sit here like this from the morning to the evening like we do. So it turns out that we, probably the moment we connect, we will be able to build such an environment in which any person that connects just to this idea and not necessarily studies will also find a place to connect. Because as far as now, you can see the things that they're saying. People say, you're saying good things, nice things, I agree, but I'm not capable. And the atmosphere is such that if you're not here every day, you're not with us. That's how we broadcast it, even if we don't say those words. And so at some point, that will have to change, because nevertheless, the final correction belongs to everyone.
1: Moldova?
2: А вот эти вот состояния, они раскрываются в каждом товарище, или они должны раскрыться именно между нами?
1: These states, are they revealed in each and every friend, or should they be revealed between us?
0: A very good question. Do we have private states, or are our personal states part of what we go through together? And what's the connection between our personal states of each of us and the state that we're all going through? One of the explanations that Rav talked about in one of the lessons that we watched, he talked about in due time and in haste. And he talks about how the Torah describes the state of in due time. And we need to add the state of achishena, in haste. Meaning each of us has a certain plan, a program that we some understand or don't understand, which is called the order of the development of the records. And we don't know exactly how a person needs to develop. But within that plan, each person needs to choose anew each time, like Balasom writes in the Freedom, an environment, and to choose in the form of in haste and above in due time. And he explains the same thing about the path of suffering and the path of Torah. Also in our path, each time there's this acceleration, meaning an addition of acceleration that we can add, meaning the regular state where we advance to the state where we're adding. And we're adding and adding. And we're trying to create for ourselves an environment that will push us as much as possible. Now, how much and in what way precisely the individual process that each of us goes through influences the others, it's very hard for us to define that. Certainly not in a pinpoint manner. In general, yes, it's clear that we're connected. In the 10, also all our 10s are connected. Also the whole world group is connected. Also all of humanity is connected in some way. But it's hard for us to see these connections directly, meaning in the form of an action and its consequence. That's why our work is simple. Do whatever you can by your forces. That's what Baal HaSulam writes. That's what Rav teaches us. And that's what we're trying to do. Women, Turkey 3.
3: Selam dostlar.
1: Hello, friends. Rav said that we should convey

0: the bestowal of the Creator to others. Is there a difference between bestowing upon others and passing the bestowal of the Creator?
1: There may be such fine definitions between them, but to us it doesn't matter. To pass along the bestowal of the Creator is actually, first of all, the person needs to be in the same quality, needs to acquire the quality of the Creator, and then he knows what to transfer. Because at the moment, we don't quite know what to transfer. We understand that we need to pass along the method, but that's in an external way, that we're conveying the method, we're doing some movie, we're disseminating, we're writing a book. You have done a lot there, many books there. You translated there, if I'm not mistaken, more than 40 books in Turkish. So that is external, to pass along, to convey the method. But the moment all your 10 will be in the quality of the Creator, in bestowal, then you will be able to convey the method in concealed manners, which is concealed from people, but they will be impressed by it, and will be influenced by it.
2: Gracias, amigos. Escuché que para hacer ese pasaje primero se incluye con otros deseos. ¿Qué significa que se incluye? ¿Qué obtiene?
0: I heard that to be a conduit, you have to incorporate with other desires. What is incorporation, and what do we obtain by this incorporation?
1: It's not that we have to incorporate with the desires of the others. We already are. We're living in our world. Like it or not, we're influenced by the external environment, at work, with our families, even in our regular life, etc. That's why we don't need to make efforts now to go and incorporate. We're incorporated anyway. The efforts to incorporate we need to make between us to acquire the impression, the yearning, the desires from within our friends. Today in the first part of the lesson, Rav gave a very beautiful example. He talked about a doctor. So he said the doctor has a lot of reward. He goes with a white robe. He said, Rav, that he puts the stethoscope so he feels important and so on. He's like a movie star. In our path, there's seemingly no reward. The reward I acquire from the friends. That's the example he gave of bias of a friend, meaning I'm buying, acquiring the yearning from the friends. So we need to invest in the incorporation between us. About our world, we will already be incorporated in it, like it or not.
0: And to begin with, who is the people of Israel? It's a collection of people from all 70 nations. So to begin with, we are incorporated with everyone. This is why it's called a virtuous nation. It's like this select few from among all the nations. So we are already incorporated with everyone.
1: And today we have a wonderful opportunity to incorporate. Today at 6:30 p.m. Israel time, we will have a world global gathering of friends on the topic of awakening from below, igniting our hearts in preparation for the regional convention. It will take place here physically in the study hall and, of course, on the Arbut system, translated to all languages. And, dear friends, this coming Monday, an experience called Kabbalah towards the new year. We're inviting you to a pleasant and special evening of connection, thought, and inspiration. How will we assure a good new year? So, September 7th at 6 p.m. in Ashkelon, Gilad and Doran will be hosting it. We're inviting everyone, acquaintances, family members, relatives. Everyone's invited. There'll be a link in the announcements. We'll conclude with a song.

0: Shalom, haverim. Bahelek harishon nilmad.
1: Hello, friends. In the first part of the lesson, we will watch a recorded lesson from the 26th of June 2002, based on the article, What Does It Mean That Charity to the Poor Makes the Holy Name in the Work? This is in the writings of Rabash. We will read the article together in the tense. We have 34 minutes for that. What does it mean that charity to the poor makes the holy name in the work? It says, quote, I will give your reins in their season. Each one will give his strength over you. Who are they? It is that correction that you made, unifying that holy name. That unification of law and ordinance will bestow upon you. It is written, keep the way of the Lord to do righteousness and justice. Since it is written, keep the way of the Lord, why does it need to write to do righteousness and justice? He replies, Since one who keeps the ways of Torah, it is as though he does righteousness and justice. And what are righteousness and justice? It is the Creator. Rabbi Shimon wept and said, Woe unto people who do not know and do not consider the glory of their master. For who makes the holy name every day? One who gives alms to the poor. One who makes this awakening from below, meaning gives alms. It is as though he made the holy name in completeness. As one does below, so it awakens above. End quote. We should understand the connection between alms and the unification of righteousness and justice. Also, what is the connection between righteousness and justice and making the holy name? We should also understand what it means that a person makes the holy name, since we understand that the holy name makes man, and not that man makes the holy name. We should interpret this in the work. What this comes to teach us. It is known that the essence of our work in Torah and commandments is to be able to receive the delight and pleasure that he contemplated giving to the created beings. The whole delay is in that we haven't the vessels to receive the abundance that comes from the giver to the creatures. Meaning, for the creatures to have equivalence of form, called, as he is merciful, so you are merciful. Meaning, for the creatures to also have vessels of bestowal, like the giver. Therefore, when a person takes upon himself the kingdom of heaven, the body asks, what will you get out of this work of accepting the kingdom of heaven? Our sages said about this, quote, one should always engage in Torah and commandments, even if lo lishma, not for her sake, since from lo lishma he comes to lishma, for her sake, end quote. This is, as it is written in the Zohar, that there is the matter of fear when he observes Torah and commandments in order to be rewarded in this world and in the next world. But the fear that is important is because he is great and ruling, meaning not in order to be rewarded, but because he says that he has the privilege of serving a great king. And this is why he wants to observe the Torah and commandments. Although a person understands that there is the matter of serving the king, man's body is created with a nature of a desire to receive delight only from things that benefit itself. The body cannot understand serving someone else so that the other will enjoy, meaning that he will enjoy something, that he will enjoy someone else enjoying his work. That is, it is unnatural for an employee who works for the owner, and the owner really benefits from the work of the employee, that the employee will tell the owner, I don't want you to pay me. It is enough for me that you enjoy the things I fixed for you because you regretted the broken tools you had. But now that I fixed them, you are enjoying this, and I don't want any payment for my work. This is against nature. On the contrary, if you are enjoying my work, you should pay me more than I requested from my work.
2: Accordingly, we can understand how it is possible for a person to have the strength to work for the sake of the Creator without any reward. The first state is when a person wants to observe Torah and Mitzvot, so it will bring him the cure, which is the light in the Torah reforms him. That is, through their power, he will obtain the second nature called a desire to bestow. Then he will be able to serve the king without any reward. And his only reward will be that he is delighting the king. The Zohar calls this time, when he observes Torah and Mitzvot in order to obtain the desire to bestow, 613:18 in Aramaic Councils. The second state is, after he has acquired the desire to bestow, this is the state of receiving the delight and pleasure that are in the 613 commandments, which the Zohar calls 613 Pikudin, or make deposits. This means, as it is written in the Sulam, the letter commentary, that the delight and pleasure are there as a deposit. For this reason, man's work, when he takes upon himself the burden of the kingdom of heaven, is to make it as charity for the poor. It is known that the Zohar calls Malchut poor and meager. We should interpret this as not wanting to receive any return. This is similar to giving charity to a poor person and not asking him for anything in return. That is, we do not even want the poorest person gratitude, since real charity is called concealed giving, which means that he does not see to whom he gives. Therefore, giving the charity was devoid of any gratitude from the poor. It follows that when a person accepts the burden of the kingdom of heaven above reason, he does not hope for the Creator to thank him for it. Thus, the body asks, why are you taking upon yourself the burden of Torah and commandments? In that state, when he wants to take upon himself to observe Torah and commandments without any reward, the person needs the Creator to give him the strength to overcome the body's question and have the strength to do the holy work gladly. It follows that precisely when one works in order to come to work that is purely holy, without any mixture of waste in there, he becomes needy of the Creator's help. Each time he wants to reassume the burden of the kingdom of heaven, he must work anew. A person must believe in the words of the Ari, who says, each and every day new discernments that have fallen to the klipot, the shells, are corrected. And one day is not like the next. And one woman is unlike the next. Therefore, assuming the burden of the kingdom of heaven anew corrects new discernments into Kedusha, holiness. For this reason, when a person wants to take upon himself the burden of the kingdom of heaven anew, the body asks, what will you get out of working for the sake of the Creator? And there is no other way but to ask the Creator to give him the power of faith above reason of the body. In the words of our sages, this is called, had the Creator not helped him, he would not overcome it. According to the above, we should interpret what we asked about the relation that the Zohar explains about the verse, "Keep the way of the Lord," why it had to be written to do righteousness and justice. He replies that one who keeps the ways of the Torah, it is as though he does righteousness and justice. As said above, since man does not have the strength to assume the kingdom of heaven above the reason of the body, but only by the segula, the special power of Torah and mitzvot, which is the way of the Creator, the ways of Torah, by which a person is rewarded with giving alms to the poor, since the light in the Torah reforms him. Then he will be rewarded with doing righteousness and justice. This is the meaning of what he says, that by keeping the way of the Lord, they will achieve the degree of righteousness and justice. Yet, what are righteousness and justice? That is, what is this unification that the Zohar says is called making the holy name? In other words, what does it mean that by giving alms, he makes the holy name?
1: As said above, righteousness and justice mean that the Creator is called justice and Malchut is called righteousness, which is the quality of judgment on which there was a judgment, since Malchut is called a kli, vessel, that receives the abundance from the Creator. There were restriction and concealment on the vessels of reception in order to receive, meaning a judgment that it is forbidden to use the vessels of reception as they are due to disparity of form between the receiver, who is called Malchut, and the giver, who is called the Creator. It follows that there is separation above, where the abundance cannot spread to the creatures because of the disparity of form. For this reason, there was a correction for the lower ones to give alms to the poor in terms of the work, when they take upon themselves the burden of the kingdom of heaven without anything in return, but rather as one gives charity to the poor and does not want to receive anything in return for this, each one causes at the root of his soul, above in Malchut, that it will also work only in order to bestow. It follows that they cause the unification of the Creator and his Shekhinah. This means that by a person doing everything in order to bestow, alms, called justice, extend from the Creator to Malchut. In other words, through the abundance that Malchut, called righteousness, receives, she is now called charity, due to what she receives from the Creator. In other words, by the lower ones giving alms to Malchut, the Creator too gives alms to Malchut. At that time, Malchut receives the name Charity. This is the meaning of the words, "One who gives alms to the poor, it is as though he made the holy name complete as it should be," meaning connects her with the Creator, who gives her everything, as though he made the holy name in completeness, as one does below, so it awakens above. This means that the kingdom of heaven is called poor, because she has nothing to give to the creatures. If the creatures come to her with vessels of reception, then she is poor and meager, since the creatures cause in Malchut the reception that exists in the quality of Malchut. And this causes separation between Malchut and the Creator, who is the giver. Hence, the name is not complete, because in terms of the name, the Creator is called the good who does good. And since they cause the reception that there is in Malchut at the root of their souls, and there was a restriction on the abundance, on the quality of reception, By this, they prevent the abundance from spreading to the lower ones. But if the creatures give alms, meaning do their actions in order to bestow, they cause a desire to bestow at the root of their soul, and then they cause equivalence to form above, and the abundance flows to the created beings. Then, the name the good who does good is revealed to the lower ones, and this is considered that they make the holy name in completeness. In other words, everything comes by directing their actions to be in order to bestow. It follows that there are two states to man. One, at the beginning of the work, we must begin in Lo Lishma. That is, everything he does is in order to receive reward in this world and in the next world. At that time, the Creator is called for him King of Nations, as is written, quote, "Who will not fear you, King of the Nations?" End quote. In the work, we should interpret that when one works for one's own benefit, he is regarded as Gentiles. He has still not achieved the quality of Israel, where his actions are Yashal Kel, straight towards the Creator. It follows that the person is serving a king who is called King of the Nations. Thus, what sort of greatness of the king can there be in a person who is in a state of Gentile? Although he has fear, as it is written, quote, "Who will not fear you, King of the Nations?" End quote.
2: We should know that this is very important. That is, a person must know that any contact he has with the Creator is very important. Therefore, when a person works for a reward, we must not slight these works, although there is certainly a greater degree than the degree of King of the Nations. This means that when a person is rewarded with the quality of Israel, certainly in his current attainment, when he is at the degree of Israel, he has a better understanding of the greatness of the Creator, to the point that he is delighted that he is serving a great king, and he has no need to receive anything in return for his work. Concerning faith for the sake of the Creator, we should interpret what our sages said. If your brother becomes poor and stretches out his hand, the writing says, "Do not rob a poor, for he is poor." What is "do not rob a poor"? Is there a person who robs the poor? What does one rob of someone who has nothing? However, if you were accustomed, if you were used to sustain him, and you retracted and said, "How long will I provide for this one?" and you refrain from giving him, if you did so, know that you are robbing him. This is, do not rob the poor, for he is poor. According to the above, we should interpret that charity to the poor refers to Malchut, who is called poor and meager because she has nothing to give back to men. If a person works for the sake of the Creator and wants nothing in return, but works only for the sake of the Creator, but sometimes in the middle of the work, thoughts come to him that he is always working for the sake of the Creator and wants nothing in return, he will certainly be rewarded for this with a higher degree, meaning feel more flavor in Torah and work, since he has already done his part. Meaning he says that he's assuming the kingdom of heaven without any reward, meaning he's not even receiving

0: giving labor in Torah and Mitzvot in return for his work. So if his intention is already for the sake of the Creator, called adhesion with the Creator, he should have felt vitality in his work. Yet he does not see any progress in the work. Therefore, he wishes to stop this work of bestowal and work like the rest of the people, meaning in order to receive reward. The text says about this, do not rob a poor, for he is poor. The Midrash asks, is there a person who robs the poor? What does he want to rob of someone who has nothing? However, if you are accustomed to sustain him, and you retracted and said, how long will I provide for this one, and you refrain from giving him, know that you are robbing him. It follows that the text warns us that one should not say, I have already worked a lot on achieving the aim to bestow, and I did not obtain the delight and pleasure one should obtain when working with the intention to bestow, called alms to the poor. Also, I was promised that I will nonetheless obtain the light, called power, to be able to do everything in order to bestow, which is the light that is revealed when a person observes Torah and Mitzvot in a manner of 613 counsels, in order to obtain vessels of bestowal, called the light for the completion of the vessels, so they can work with the vessels in order to bestow. He did not obtain that force either. Although the whole time he engaged in Torah and Mitzvot, it was with this intention. Therefore, says the person, I have given you many exertions, but I have acquired nothing. So I want to stop this work. This is the meaning of saying, how long will I provide for this one? In other words, I have given you much, but I have received no spiritual progress in return. Therefore, says the person, how long will I have to work in a manner of alms to the poor? At that point, the person wants to escape the campaign and go back to working like the general public. When he was working in a manner of, who will not fear you, King of the Nations? As said above, when a person works in observing Torah and Mitzvot for the purpose of self-love, there is no place for working for the sake of the Creator. This is regarded as the King, whose Torah and Mitzvot a person observes, is called King of the Nations, and not King of Israel, since then a person is not regarded as Israel, but as a Gentile.
1: The text warns about this, quote, do not escape the campaign, do not rob the poor, for he is poor, end quote. We should interpret, do not rob the poor. It means that you should not stop the alms that you are giving him, meaning the acceptance of the kingdom of heaven without any reward. For although you claim that you have already given him many alms, know that this is incorrect. The meaning of, for he is poor, is that as long as you think that Malchut, who is poor, should give you anything, you are not saying she is poor. That is, if a person demands of Malchut to reward him, he blemishes the name of Malchut, who is called poor and meager, since you are demanding something of her. Rather, a person should pray to the Creator to give him the strength to be content and happy from being able to work for Malchut, even when she hides herself and does not show him any nearing. And his taste in the work is as if he has now begun anew, meaning that he cannot say that he feels any flavor of which he can say that for this flavor he is working and laboring in assuming the kingdom of heaven. That is, he has no support or basis so that he can say, this is why I engage in Torah and commandments. This is called hanging the earth on nothing, and it is called completely above reason. And although it is completely against the body's nature, he prays to the Creator for this, to give him this power. This is the meaning of what is written, quote, do not rob the poor, for he is poor, end quote. One should always want to stay, take upon himself the kingdom of heaven, and his basis is, for he is poor. This is as Baal Sulam said about what is written in the poem, A Woman of Valor, quote, charm is deceitful and beauty is vain. A woman who fears the Lord, she shall be praised, end quote. And he said that when one assumes the burden of the kingdom of heaven, sometimes the kingdom of heaven is graceful. And sometimes he feels that there is beauty in the kingdom of heaven. The writing says about this, it is all a lie. That is, the whole basis on which he builds his kingdom of heaven is a lie. However, a woman who is the kingdom of heaven that a person takes upon himself should be because of the fear of the Creator, meaning that his fear will be, as it is written in the Zohar, quote, the essence of fear should be because he is great and ruling, end quote. As it is said, quote, fear which is the most important is when one fears one's master because he is great and ruling, the essence and the root of all the worlds, and everything is considered nothing compared to him, and he will place his will in that place. End quote. It therefore follows that prayer is the most important. A person should pray to the Creator to give him the required force for anything that concerns the work, both in Torah and in prayer. Hence, one should ask of the Creator to give him the need, meaning a desire for the work. Sometimes a person comes to a state where he has no desire for anything, meaning that he does not see anything good before him that he should want, that will bring him vitality, that will give him a need to exert in order to obtain something. Rather, the person stays without any desire, of which he can say that it is worth laboring in order to obtain it. He does not see this. At that time, he must ask the Creator to give him some desire for something, meaning that this thing will give him the desire to work. According to a person's understanding, the request will be that the Creator will let him see something that will bring him delight and pleasure. This is, as our sages said, quote, the eyes see and the heart covets, end quote. That is, if the Creator lets him see something for which it is worthwhile to work, the coveting in the heart will make him seek ways by which to obtain the matter. It follows that the prayer that a person prays now is only for the purpose of a desire, called a vessel.
0: This means that the first prayer that a person should pray is for a desire and lack that the Creator will give him, will allow him to ask for a deficiency, so that if he obtains the satisfaction of the deficiency, that satisfaction will fill man in completeness. That is, the Creator will notify him what is the wholeness he should achieve, so as to know what it is he truly lacks.
2: הוא על ידי התורה, שבסגולת התורה...
0: And in

0: is a prayer. This means that by this, he already connects himself to the Creator when he learns Torah, since he's asking the Creator, when he engages in Torah, to understand the connection between the Torah and the person who is learning the Torah. And once he has prayed for the Creator to give him the deficiency, he must ask the Creator to give him the satisfaction of the deficiency, meaning to be rewarded with achieving the degree of man's completeness.
1: Yes. Well, wow, what an article. It truly discusses everything. How can we achieve a true prayer? So it says here that a person needs to demand of the Torah that the Torah will guide him to attain the truth, and likewise a person needs to find the connection between himself and the Torah, as by wanting to know the connection he has to the Torah, this is already called a prayer.
0: Yes, the piece that caught me really the most is that at this degree, when a person takes upon himself the kingdom of heaven, he has to do it above reason, because he cannot demand anything in return. This is called the kingdom of heaven, and he has no expectation to receive any reward for his work. And the fact that he has work, that's already his reward. So the reward for his work is the fact that he is working, that he can now work for a great king, great and important king.
1: Yes, in the article, also he writes about the matter of the lack, but everything depends on the lack for this. Now, what does it mean to build a connection with the Torah? Where am I with respect to the connection with the Torah? It's a question. So as we have desires in corporeality, in the same way now you come here to the lesson, and now new desires rise up. Now you're in a 10, and from here you discover the connection to the Torah. Here you discover a lack to feel the Torah. And by this we advance.
0: Yes, we advance in that we try to make ourselves similar to the upper roots when we want to work without any reward and concealment and find forces through prayer and through the environment of the friends, that this will be as compatible as possible with the spiritual rules, so that we will draw closer to them.
1: Yes, also regarding the prayer, I already know that I have no powers, no ability to justify, or rather to give alms to Malkut. That is our work, and that is our reward. It's the prayer and the light that reforms.
0: From here we can see how much importance there is to the morning lesson, to the friends. Here, each time you can reach new discernments, reach the truth in the process, truly, each time another point and another point, even if it is outside of the desire, outside of the will to receive, that's exactly one where we want to reach. We should understand that's the right place.
1: And when there's no power to ask, we need to ask the Creator to give us the power to work only in order to bestow upon Him.
0: Now, friends, we'll move to a lesson by Rav from June 26, 2002. Rav, what is it that what does it mean that charity to the poor makes the holy name in the work? Our effort

0: to reach the goal is manifested through a few stages. A person makes the first effort and he doesn't even know for what purpose he's doing it. He's confused, he comes there, doesn't know what is happening to him, until he begins to ask. He begins to ask, it seems to him that spirituality is full of pleasures, just like the pleasures of this world. So he's asking as though he wants to obtain it. A request means what he wants. That's called a request. He doesn't have to clothe it in nice words to build a sentence like in a request. Please give me something. Please do something for me. That's not needed. Whatever he wants in the heart, that's it. That's the request. This is how it works, how it operates in spirituality. It's the inner desire in the heart. So, the inner desire in one's heart goes through all kinds of changes, right? He wants pleasure. Later on, through the study, the surrounding light shines. And in that surrounding light, he sees or doesn't see that the heart changes. That is a more correct way to say that. The heart changes, and he starts to ask. The heart starts to ask already to be a little bit corrected according to the surrounding light, as much as he feels these qualities in the surrounding light, what the light is. Accordingly, once again, the surrounding light shines more. If the heart is asking it for corrections, so then the heart asks for even more corrections, and this is how it comes, according to how much a person invests in the right study, in the right intention, he relates more and more sharply. He sees, he feels how his heart is directed each time to a goal which is more true. And each time the surrounding light shines more and he grasps from it the internality more from the light. And accordingly his desire changes and this is how it works in a closed circuit. The light improves the desire and the desire draws more light until he truly wants. He begins to want, along with reception for himself, also a little bit in order to bestow. This is considered the state of lo-lishma, not for her sake, from which it is possible to reach lishma, for her sake. Then when he reaches lishma, he crosses the barrier, he acquires a screen, then already his appeal to the surrounding light, that surrounding light is called the higher degree, a hub of the upper one, right? So then his appeal is more directed. His connection with the upper one is more tight. But also it follows the same principle that there is the person's desire and the light that is that precedes the desire, and that light is constantly correcting the desire through illumination from afar, through illumination from which is near, through inner illumination, but through all of these manners of the light towards the desire changes. And there is nothing else besides these two in reality. The light and the desire. And the intellect, the brain, the experience, whatever a person has received besides the vessel of sensation. This is in order for him to have the possibility to establish his relation to the vessel and to the light. Therefore, as much as a person can, through the means that are at his disposal, he can assist the operation of the light on the desire. If he does that, By that, he determines his participation in the general process of correction that the Creator does. And besides this participation of the correction of the vessel through the surrounding light, the person has nothing more to do. All of the other things are simply not considered, not registered. They don't operate in reality, because reality, it is the way it is in the first state, it advances, revolves to the third state, through the second state, it evolves through its nature, through its structure, according to the way that the light operates inside of the vessels, and there's no innovation there or things that can suddenly be innovated and appear in various different forms. No, there is a vessel, there is light. The light operates inside of the vessel according to its nature, and it evokes in the vessel clear responses that are known in advance. And the whole point is the pace. What does that mean? That if a person adds to the operation of the light inside the vessel, by that he determines his advances, by that he determines his feeling, by that he determines how he relates to the process. This is called justifying the Creator's operations, the righteous. And as much as he justifies, as much as he's in this process, it is considered that he's on a spiritual degree. I agree. If I agree with the Creator 60% in his process, it is considered that I'm, let's say, on degree number 6 from 100 degrees altogether. That's if we measure it this way. If I agree with him in 90%, it's considered that I'm in degree 90 out of 100 degrees. This means that as much as I operate together with him, as much as the horse equalizes with his actions, with its rider, this is considered the spiritual degree of the person, the measure of participation, the measure of adhesion. This is why we need to pay attention only to that one point and see all the rest simply as things that come as help or as obstruction, which is also help. Only that point, to strengthen it, to participate in the process of correction that the upper light, the Creator, does upon us. It's called, you have formed me from below, from before and from behind. That's where we have to adhere together. The adhesion is in that process which was determined for us. Yes.
1: If what we say that all we have to do is actually to unify our states with the Creator, everything that comes to unify with the Creator. Now, in a state of ascent, in a state of ascent, I can unify things to the Creator. Once I can't reach that, it's called an ascent, then the next state is revealed. And
0: this means you're saying that in this whole process, I don't see anything which is pleasant, something that will bring me joy. Joy is a result of what? What do you think?
1: A good feeling.
0: Certainly, joy is a result of a good feeling. From what can I have that good feeling in me?
1: From doing.
0: One says from doing. I cannot do anything but yet be happy. So it's not. So it's not doing, but rather, when do I feel happy? Yes.
1: When I'm at peace with what?
0: When I'm at peace with what I do or what was done on me, that is all. You're right? It's a good feeling. He's like that. He's subtle, sensitive. He's right. That is, as much as I can justify my state, live together with it, accept it, then from there I get rest and joy. Joy is not that I'm laughing. Joy simply means a peace of mind, let's say, that's more correct.
1: So how can there be tranquility if we're constantly feeling what we have all the time?
0: It could be that I'm running around from morning to night, but for me, it's good. It's good for me. That doesn't matter. You can't measure a person according to how much he's moving, wasting calories, or at which speed he's running around. You measure him according to his feeling of satisfaction. So it could be that I'm in a very stressed situation, but I'm alive, you know. You know, there are people, if you shut him inside the prison, he'll say, oh, thank you very much, I'm in a hotel, what else do I need? And there is one who will say, I'd rather have just a piece of bread on the street, it doesn't need anything inside. Right? So it depends on the internal satisfaction. It doesn't matter what the person has. You know, you can see millionaires committing suicide. I didn't hear that in Africa, where people are dying of hunger, that they're committing suicides there. No, nobody. Have you ever heard about that? No, there are millions who are truly craving a piece of bread. Are they going to kill themselves? No. Who kills himself? Pay attention. That is, it's about inner satisfaction and how much one has, how much he's running around, or how much he's getting in that plate that he has before him.
1: Feeling inner wholeness is nice, but that means when on the path.
0: You're talking about our path. Why on our path? You're saying we're sad.
1: Not sad, but it's some kind of.
0: There's no joy that breaks out. Yesterday we traveled. Who did we travel with? Morning, we went somewhere. I don't remember. Oh, it wasn't yesterday. I saw a car was standing here in the junction, and Breslev Hasidis were dancing on the car. It's like a minibus, and they were jumping. They made like a strong roof for the car, and they were standing and dancing on it. You know, and everybody's watching. So look. I don't know if that is joy, but they do want to express something by that. So,
1: how to explain this? Maybe I'm not explaining well. If I'm in some state where indeed, in truth, let's say, in some moment I manage to unify everything I have, to see it, the Creator does it for me, I guess, and I feel some kind of wholeness. But in the next second, I'm brought down already.
0: Forget about the next second. Right here, now, I stop the moment. I have preparation for this moment, a desire. My desire at that moment is full or not. If it's not full, I'm sad. If it is full, I'm happy, right? From what can my desire be full? Either in what it truly wants or correction. It's either the light of Chokhmah or the light of Chassadim. Without Chokhmah, without Chassadim, that's it. I'm better off dead. So the question is the following. I, on my path, go through all kinds of states. They're either full or empty from the light of Chokhmah, from what my desire truly wants. So the question is the following. When I'm empty, can I satisfy myself with light of chassadim? Then I'll be happy. What is light of chassadim? Light of chassadim means pleasure from bestowal. Well, I don't know what that is. Or let's put it this way. Light of chassadim means pleasure from the process, from the future goal, from being a part of something that is great. Let's say this is all kinds of such variations, which is not not precisely chassadim, it's also chokhmah, the illumination of chokhmah. So I need to think more about how to truly be in a state where I will have the importance of the goal, I'll have the importance of the Creator, where I will truly grip something so it won't run away from me in the worst possible state. I need to think about it in advance all the time. Make yourself an insurance. Without that, a person will run away from the battle. No one is promising you an easy life. You have to be 7 years in enslavement in Egypt and go through Pharaoh's blows. He is sitting inside of you, within you. And then, only then, run away from there. When you run out of there, then you receive, then you understand what does it mean, what was Egypt, because Egypt means darkness. So you understand that you escaped from Egypt. What is Egypt? What did you run away from? And also, you don't yet see to where you have escaped. They just give you a method. What does that mean? Now, when you ran out of Egypt, only now you understand how you can do it, which method, with which steps you can advance towards the purpose of creation. And then you enter the desert again for 40 years, up to the letter Mem. Mem means 40, Bina, until you obtain the qualities of Bina. Bina. It means the land of Israel. And they also don't promise you an easy life afterwards. The reception of the Torah means that you received a method how to acquire the qualities of Bina. The exodus from Egypt means simply that you already control the will to receive. He doesn't control you. Pharaoh doesn't govern you. You ran away from him. Now, when we reach the land of Israel, we also have to conquer it. There are spies within us, good forces. I'm not even talking about the desert itself, the way we crossed it, but when we reach there, we also need these wars of conquest. Every war, we will learn at one point what character the whole thing has, how a person acquires it, which desires, in what form he does that, and Moses dies. He looks from afar at the land of Israel, your Moses. He blesses you, and that's it. He's gone. This force no longer operates. Student, after this place, when it's already revealed, how is the advancement connected to Gvura, or might? How can we, at a state of preparation, get hold of such greatness, the greatness of the goal of the Creator, so it will truly give us joy?
1: The problem is that we need to zero in on a degree each time, which is concealed from me. I don't see its greatness. I don't see anything. Nothing. Let's say, being a doctor. I want to be a doctor. The doctor tells a person, you'll receive this and this, and you're sick with this and that. He walks with a white robe. There's something to him, right? They like to show off with all those things. It's good. That is proper. It adds to the patient. It adds strength. It gives him strength. Or I'd like to be, I don't know, a movie star. Right? With each thing, I can see what it is. Here, I see nothing.
2: Right?
1: So, by what can I advance? Only with a group. They also have nothing. But if they tell me those lies, where you know the Creator is great, they don't know. How could they know? Meaning they're telling lies. Not knowing, that makes it a lie. Right? But it doesn't matter. Let them speak these words into my ears all the time. Then I'll be certain that he's great. You can see what brainwash you get on the street. 7 billion influenced by all sorts of nonsense. Why can't I be influenced by this? In a goal-oriented way, I selectively choose the environment which will always tell me the things that I need. You know what? I would buy with money, hire people who would come with various tricks, tactics to talk to me about the purpose of creation and how nothing else exists, nothing else is worth anything. I would pay money for them to do this to me. Why not? This is called buy yourself a friend. Exactly. Why do I need him to brainwash me? And I'm willing to pay him. Yes? That is all of our work. How can you be joyous if you see, look around you, look at those faces? What is this? What is this? Are we in mourning? What is this? I don't know.
0: It's this period of time, the 17th of Tammuz.
1: The times? What times?
0: No, it's the 17th of Tammuz. Maybe it's this time.
1: The 17th of Tammuz. I didn't understand what happened. Oh, but it's not today. It's tomorrow.
0: We're preparing.
1: Preparing for tomorrow. No, it's written that when Tammuz enters now.
0: There's a whole year of preparation for that.
1: Yes, Tammuz and Av, meaning I look at the calendar, right? Now it's time to be happy. I look at the calendar. Oh no, now I shut something off. I stop being happy.
0: Right? So what should we do?
1: About the calendar determining?
0: But the calendar tells us that was the ruin of the first temple, the second temple.
1: So the calendar determines about the temple. It's only on the 17th of Tammuz. Great. Other days of the year, you don't care, you don't feel that you've lost anything. But one day a year, you're a poor man suffering. I don't understand what it means. This is one day a year. I feel as a result of the shattering in what qualities I exist. And when I look at these qualities, criticize them. This, for me, is called the ruin of the temple. And then I truly do mourn that. And for me, this is called the correction of the ruin.
0: But this is the state each and every day.
1: The state in each and every day, so what's the problem?
0: So you don't relate it to the temple or something like that?
1: What do you mean I don't connect? I connect this to the ruin of the temple, not the temple in Jerusalem. Why do I care about stones? I tie it to the essence of the temple, which shattered, was ruined, because we descended from love of others to unfounded hatred. That's why the physical stone temple was ruined also as a result of that, and that's it. We gave control over our hearts to the Greeks, let's say, and then in externality, in corporality, the Greeks also came and destroyed that house we had in Jerusalem. So what? What's it to you that you can't visit the temple in Jerusalem, that this makes you suffer, right? You'd bring some lamb there, eat maybe a steak, yes? And what? You'd be inspired by that, you'd come over for Sukkot, the holiday of Sukkot. I understand you. But it cannot be if you do not make these inner corrections. The condition for its ruin, its shattering, and the condition for its rebuilding, for it to stand, that depends on your heart, on how much you regret this and how much you, the extent to which you correct the ruin, you understand? What did you have at the time of the ruin, even? The great priest was the biggest thief, right? All the Levites and the Kohanim, the priests in the temple, were all thieves, all corrupt.
0: Like today?
1: Like today, you say. Fine. It's true, because it's written that any generation in which the temple wasn't created, it's as if it was ruined. Right, of course. So what's it to you that these actual stones were destroyed? It's written what the reason was in the Nigla, in the apparent, not the hidden. So you have something to grieve. You have something to regret, mourn, the inner thing, the reason, the cause. But this mourning shouldn't be expressed just one day a year, yes? Prior to the correction, you have to reach that grief. And if you don't come to that grief without any outcome from that, without any correction, it means that grief is also, it's just an external thing. Yes. You know, there are prayer books where it says, here you cry. It says it in the book. Tzion is laughing. You don't know?
0: I'm familiar with that, yeah.
1: You're familiar with it. So you see? see what kind of externality we've come to. Not enough that they composed for us prayer books, because we don't know how to pray from within ourselves. The people of the great Knesset, the great assembly, they composed the prayer book. It was their prayer in the hearts, but they wrote it down in words and gave it to us so that we can just say it with our mouths. But we've completely forgotten why we speak with our mouths. It's in order to awaken the heart. So next to this, we write, now you cry, now you shout, now you... Yes.
0: The brainwash, it's good, the books, the group, but it all remains an imagination. How does it affect a change in me?
1: This brainwashing isn't just imagination, mister. It's not imagination. Your entire life is a result of the brainwashing that's done to you. Other than what's essential, right? Bread, water, meat, wife, children, roof, whatever a person needs, which is a little bit above the level of the beast. Except for that, everything else is redundant, unnecessary. But through the society, you received a lack for those things, and it's only for the sake of the society that you maintain those things. Because without the society, you'd never think of them. If you were by yourself, you'd think only about food, sex, children, family, the minimal things that you demand, require. That's it. Meaning all other lacks, the society provided for you. And see how you work your whole life just to realize those things that the society put into you. So from here, you should understand how you can receive from outside these opinions and work to realize, to fulfill those opinions, those views. Meaning you're 100% dependent on your friends. So throw those friends away, find other friends. That's your only choice. Why are you telling me it's difficult, it's impossible? Find other people. Take from all these maybe 3, 4, walk with them, go with them to some secluded place. I don't know what to do. Search. I'm telling you seriously, search. This is your life. Don't look at the 100 people here. Maybe none of them is suitable. Do some criticism, right? And then do what you want. Why are you looking at them? Maybe they're all mistaken. Maybe they're all wrong. Maybe I'm wrong. Why are you all in agreement with the state? I went to check the bash. I went to check the situation where I was, and I looked, and really here and there, it's my life. It's important to me. Why are you looking yesterday? What did you hear throughout the day from the society, and what did it do to you?
0: It gave me this spirit that it's worthwhile to...
1: If the society gave you this spirit, this mood, that you then thought that you should invest more, and then you prepared yourself for the lesson, so that during the lesson you'll now study and draw the correction, summon the correction. Yes, but if no, either you change the society, or you find a different society. What is this? I would not be quiet in your place. I don't see that your situation is that good. Another day and another and another. What of it? You see me being calm? No. And I wasn't like this before. Ask those guys at the Bet Knesset, at the synagogue. How much wind I made. I would go crazy. The only thing is not to be calm. The Rabash would calm everyone, and he would say, leave him alone, leave him alone. Yeah, what is this?
0: But this is all the influence of the society.
1: It's all the influence of the society. So demand of them. You depend only on that.
0: On page 178, it says there, If so, his intention is already for the sake of heaven, called the division of the Creator, then he should have felt life in his work, but he doesn't see any progress in work. Therefore, he wants to stop this work of bestowal. And he continues. I mean, my question is the following. If after, beyond the barrier, there is a state where I can feel lack of vitality or no progress in work...
1: After the barrier, we'll talk about what's beyond the barrier. Then we'll speak to you differently. Now you should think about your current state. You can't imagine the work beyond the barrier. You cannot. That's it. It's like a baby who doesn't know what it means to be a doctor. When he becomes a doctor, yes, or at least he enrolls in university to at least learn to study what it means to be a doctor, then he's brought into, well, various places. He's shown what a hospital is like, how the doctors work, and so on. He begins to become familiar with these matters in practice. He has the opportunity to learn a little bit, to do something by himself. That's a grown a person already, not just dreaming about, you understand? So a baby should learn what a baby should. Not medicine, but things which come before that, yes.
0: It says in the article, to such an extent that he has joy in that he's serving a great king and he has no need to receive anything in return for his work. Now that joy in serving a great king, that is honor. So why does he write that there is no return here?
1: I don't understand what you're asking. I got from the society the impression that the Creator is great. That gives me the power to ask of him, many, maybe even demand of him, to work in preparations for the lesson, during the lesson, to turn to him, to attach all of my troubles to him. Because he became great for me. What does it mean, great? That he can change me. That is what I need. Alongside that, it gives me joy, of course. Why? I get a foundation. I have someone to turn to. I have who to shout to. I have someone in charge doing this deliberately, changing my entire life in order to bring me to some place. Yes, true, I still feel, for the time being, not so good, but there's justification for that already. I'm happy already. That's it. There are many things a person does. A person engages in these things and sweats, toiling, and he's happy. Look at people who climb mountains. It's difficult. But they have pleasure. I see a person walking 5 kilometers, poor man. The other one I see, I was at the beach yesterday, let's say. So I see everyone walking, happy to be walking. And they pay money, right, to enter that beach and walk. Meaning it depends on how you relate to the state you're in. If it's in a creative manner, then it brings you joy. Meaning you lack a connection to the goal. There's no other reason for despair, for sadness. It's only the connection to the goal. And why don't you have a connection to the goal? You, in your will to receive, do not feel that it's important. Why? Because you don't see it. So this vision needs to be replaced with a rumor from the friends. You need to hear from them that it's important. That will serve you instead of that vision 100%. You will not need to see anything. It's even better than you seeing if you can get to hear it from them. Look at how millions become fanatics because diarrhea is constantly being put into their ears. Nonsense. And what things? They're willing to give up their lives. For sure. How many people are wanting to die, dying to die? Right? What is this?
0: This is what I'm asking, if this joy is not a certain kind of return, reward.
1: Try doing what I'm telling you. Believe me that it works.
2: Try what I'm saying. Believe me, it works. Let's share impressions from the lesson and what from it we're taking to implement in the 10. Summary workshop, 6 minutes.
3: To summarize Rav's lesson, I wrote here, during the emptiness, can I settle for light of chasadim, which is pleasure from bestowal? Can I settle for this? The pleasure from belonging, from having some connection with the Creator? Something a person should ask himself, what is he looking for during the emptiness? What kind of satisfaction does he want? For himself, he wants to enter the spiritual world. How does he imagine the spiritual world? Many questions one should ask while feeling empty.
2: The lesson was very powerful. A lot of impressions from Rav, from the group. The only thing I received was how important it is to raise each other up. How important it is to raise the joy in the group. We actually have an opportunity to raise it as much as possible, all this lesson.
3: What else can we take from the work between us? It's the understanding that I should get high spirits from the 10. And for this, I need to give it first. And if something doesn't work, I don't agree with it. I try to pressure it, and I try to do things in order to keep the high spirits in the group, and we'll advance as quickly as possible and receive pleasure from something similar to chasadim, from belonging to a great thing. That we are toward the highest goal in the world, and simply not agree if there is a place where I'm not receiving high spirits, not agree to it.
2: What I wrote down from the lesson, Rav's words, if a person adds to the action of the light in the Kli, by that he defines his advancement and his feeling and his relation to the process. It's considered that he justifies the actions of the Creator, that is a righteous. And he also said, don't get calm in this whole process. Don't rest.
3: Right. And not to come down not only from external things, but also from internal things. There is nothing new in the light. Everything follows nature. So where do you find that place of existence from absence, of the caveat where you can add?
2: Rav described a beautiful place where we're born with the desire to receive and we need to reach the goal. How do we reach the goal? We need each time to build an environment in which the goal is important. The desire to receive needs to recognize it, to enter Egypt. As much as I can't do anything, only Pharaoh controls me. And to rid this ourselves of this control, we need to ask from the Creator, together, all of the people of Israel. And when we exit to the desert, where there's no filling, like we learned in the article. There's nothing to fill us there. And we need to make the goal greater so that there'll be a force to go towards the goal. And then we also meet Amalek, which chills you down on the way. And it's suddenly not important to you. What will you do if you didn't make the environment greater, if you didn't strengthen, just like great strong friends fell, they invested and fell. So what do? Each time, like Rav said, that he would go around like there, you know, diligently, and would calm down things. He made sure that he would have a strong environment. He saw that there were no such forces in the environment, so he made sure for it to happen. And he was very concerned with it happening. And this is what we need to build each time, the importance of the goal and the environment. If the environment doesn't give, don't calm down with that.
3: Continue, Gadi. Person depends only on the influence of the environment. It's the only thing that can change anything. A person has to find ways for the society to influence him, or he is lost. He doesn't have any possibilities. It is also said that if the society influences you, it's as if you see something with your own eyes. If the society tells me, I can see something that doesn't exist as real. So we need to come to that kind of influence on each other, to change ourselves so we can see the truth. In the end, this lie is the only truth. So may we succeed.
2: This also opened up several questions. What does it mean to justify the actions of the Creator upon me? What does it mean to assist the actions of the light on me? Like Rav said, what is to ask for the light that will correct me?
3: We'll move to the next part of the lesson.

0: We are reading from the study of the 10th Sefirot, Volume 2, Part 6. We are in item 39, starting with the words, "Indeed, the light of these 10." Before we enter, Rabash will read the words of the Ari. Item 39. Indeed, the light of these 10 Nikudim was great, and the upper light was also added to them. However, they did not have the strength to receive, and then those vessels died, meaning descended to the place that is now Bria. And this descent was their death. However, this is only in the 7 lower Nekudot, since the Gar had strength in their vessels to receive their light, and they did not die. Rather, the 7 vessels of the lower 7 are the ones that died and descended to the place that is now Bria. And this is their death. Indeed, the time of their death was when they emerged as Nikudim. It is so because when they emerged from Akudim, where they were incorporated together in the Keter, from which they emerged and were divided into 10 Nikudim, then their exit, and they promptly died, as it is written in the Idra, like those sparks that the craftsman crushes with iron, and sparks come out and are instantly quenched. Let's move to a lesson with Rabash.
1: We need to understand his explanation. What is the difference? I'm saying the vessel connects, or is it only an illumination that comes from above? We need to think about these wordings. They say life is difficult. What difficult? We say from the side of the restriction is not cancelled. You're listening? The restriction itself is not cancelled. It's not. It's cancelled. Only to the extent that there is illumination in the vessels are completed by that. Think. So I'm saying the second restriction has to be is cancelled. If the restriction is cancelled, then there are vessels of reception. So I have to say that the vessels connected too. So he says no. So what do we need to understand? What is the difference between them? On the one hand, I'm saying the second restriction was cancelled. On the other hand, I'm saying it's not cancelled.

0: start talking about you with you about a very important principle topic in our on our path, which is the intention. Usually, when we do certain actions, we define it as an action. I've helped someone. I gave something to someone. I've participated in something somewhere. But if we go a bit deeper, we will understand that there is something that differentiates between people, that we can do the same action, but in the internality, there is something else. In our work, it's very important to observe and to discern what stands behind everything, what we want to reach through all the actions that we do. So today, we're going to scrutinize together what stands behind my actions, how can intention change the entire picture, and also to begin and truly feel what's happening within us. So we're saying hello to our lectures today, and today we got Owen with us. Hello, Owen. Hello, Viu.
1: Hello to all of our dear and beloved friends. It's okay to wave. Excellent, excellent. Very good. We're very happy to see you. Very happy that once again you've chosen to dedicate your Sunday to the development of the point in your heart and to coming closer to the Creator. And when we say coming closer to the Creator, what does it really mean to come close to the Creator? Where is the Creator? What can I do in order to come closer to the Creator? Try and think for a moment about this question. I'm coming closer to what? Obviously, the Creator is not something tangible. It's not an object, not some image, figure. We know that in the wisdom of Kabbalah, we're not talking about the Creator as a kind of entity. So what does it mean to come closer to Him? Think about it for a moment. Because today, and this is how our teacher begins every lesson, which really excites me, our teacher, Rav Dr. Michael Eichmann, regardless on what topic the lesson's about, once you start watching the lessons from the archive regularly, he begins every moment, he begins every lesson by saying, today we're going to talk about this, and this is the most important thing. So we'll try to mimic our teacher and do the same, and today we're going to talk about the most important thing in the wisdom of Kabbalah, which is called intention. Really? Only the wisdom of Kabbalah is engaged in intention? Tami said, our world is very practical, a world of deeds and actions. A person is measured by results, output, yield, profit, loss. We too. This is how we live in our world. We're willing to invest in something if it yields very clear results to our will to receive. And all of a sudden, comes the wisdom of Kabbalah and introduces a new concept called intention, which is very elusive. Hard to say, where exactly is it? What is the intention? Is it in the heart, in the mind, in my thoughts, in my desires? But our desire is the will to receive. So where exactly, or how if at all, does the intention clothe on it? Not really clear. We maybe understand that it's important, but we don't exactly understand where is it? What do you do with it? Where is it in the general map of the process of our spiritual progress? So today, as we're heading toward the learning community,

0: already, we're choosing different topics that can serve best our development. And our topic for today, as we said, is the intention. Or as we called it, the main thing is the intention. And why is that? Aren't deeds important in our world? And altogether, I can understand practical things. When you say intention, can someone measure the intention? How do you measure that? With what ruler? Deeds, okay, I can relate to that. You can see people today chose to come to the lesson. Some come every week. Probably some chose not to come live, and we'll watch it in recording, so we have one opposite the other. Maybe we have friends with us today that weren't with us last week, so it's something that I can measure. But the intention, how do I measure that? And who measures that? And what vessels? With what ruler? Yardstick? Unclear? In short, there is something completely unclear here, and we'll try to scrutinize it together. I can't promise that it'll be clear at the end of the lesson, but we'll know about it more for sure, and we'll hear about it from our teacher and the Kabbalists. What is the intention? And even more important is that in this lesson, we will try the best we can to look for it in our heart, in the writings, in Rav's words. The search in and of itself already is a very important action. Until 15 minutes ago, I'm sure you didn't think about it at all, but now we're in an environment, and thanks to the connection between us and the right atmosphere, we have better conditions to look for it together. Oh, what do you say? Something uplifting.
1: Let's start with a clip from Rav.
0: Exactly. So let's go to clip number one. Would you give us some kind of initial guidance? Let's listen. And then we'll start reading excerpts. And as always, you're invited to send us your questions about this topic, other topics, anything you think is related, and we will do our best to relate to answer. Clip number one.
1: Yes, our work should be only with intention, because the action, the deed, the action itself, it says nothing. I can receive, I can give. The question is, with what intention? Meaning, why am I doing this? This indicates the quality of the actions. I can either give or I can receive, but it could be that I am receiving with the essence of the action, even though the essence of the action is giving, or to the contrary. I give, but according to the essence of the action, it's an action of reception. Therefore, it's all measured according to intention, and only the intention is what we should be talking about. Therefore, the created beings, the connected, the incorporated, who are incorporated both in an action of reception or giving, and also an intention for myself or towards the other, this work is a very complex work, even though there aren't so many things in here. But because the intention and the action can be in contradiction to one another, and if we want to raise above the simple action itself and being in the quality of the action, meaning the intention, then here we already have a problem. How are we constantly in adhesion? How do we measure ourselves according to the intention? And only through that we look at reality. So then it turns out that like a computer, we move from one screen to the other. That in the one screen we see the world of actions, give, receive, and on the other screen we see intention for my own sake or for the other's sake. That after the other stands the Creator. And then we are in very big confusion here because our desires constantly change and we need to clothe on them this intention in order to bestow in a different manner according to the desire, and that's our work. Until we complete to clothe the intention in order to bestow upon all our desires, that's called the end of correction of all the actions. Therefore, it's not simple. So we each and every time feel ourselves adhered to the action and need to disconnect from the action and to relate ourselves to the intention, which is called the degree of man. Still vegetative and animate, these degrees follow the desire. The degree of man, Adam, it awakens and stabilizes within us according to the intention. Therefore, all of my work should be that I, in essence, come out of myself and even from my actions, and I firstly stabilize my intention in order to bestow, and only then I examine what is in my possibility to do in order to gather as much as possible more actions into this intention to bestow. Meaning, before me, there is already work that I restrict myself in general. It is written about it, sit and do nothing is better. And then I try to aim myself to what is called in order to bestow, meaning an intention in order to bestow. And then what actions can I gather into this intention in order to bestow? And this is how I do. Meaning not the action is what's important, but rather firstly the intention, followed by the actions that I can gather, add to this intention. The intention is what matters. Therefore, it turns out that it's possible for a person to do many things, but the essence of his actions, it can either be not positive, but rather negative. And here we need to examine ourselves. Do we want to stabilize our intention, our spiritual vessel, that it is all measured according to the intention? Owen. So let's try to understand a few of these discernments that Rav gave us. Why do I do something? This is how Rav defines the intention. And this question, the more we hold it in our hearts and thoughts, before everything we do, during everything we do, after everything we do, again and again and again, so it is possible that something spiritual would come out of us. We are in the upper force. It's a field of one force where the reality is happening and developing. And it's all according to the material that the light created. And through it, it can be filled or be clothed with the pleasure in a complete and eternal way. The eternal complete way is the combination between the material that is desirous to receive pleasure and the intention. The intention is within a person or the created being to return to the creator an attitude of bestowal and love, the same way that he feels the creator relating to him in that manner. When the creatures come to such a stature where the creator wants to bestow good and abundance to the creature and the creature wants to return the same relation to the creator, so the campaign starts that was thought of in the first initial thought of creation. And then we are in the state where we find ourselves in this study, like the axis of the three axes that we started studying with. When we have a desire to receive pleasure and the light, and is refilled with the light of Ein Sof, when it is filled all the way with the light of Ein Sof, it begins to feel the nature of the light. It reveals that above it there is the giver, the lover, the bestower, and it understands that the biggest thing that can happen to him is not to receive the entire light, but rather to resemble the giver. To resemble the giver, meaning to develop a form or an intention like the giver's intention. And from then on, the creation starts to develop through a process called the restriction and many, many other processes in the spiritual world till we find ourselves in this world, which is all made out of this material of receiving pleasure and delight, which constantly looking for, how can I feel better? How can I feel more fulfilled? I do this, I do that, another generation, another effort, another attempt. And then we find ourselves in this state today where we have the point in the heart and we are here with Bnei Baruch, Kabbalah La'am, Rav Leitman, and they all want to teach us the wisdom of Kabbalah, how to receive in the perfect manner that doesn't go away when you attain something, but rather grows more and develops more and more. Here, the motive of intention comes in. Now we need to find ways and means that will allow us to acquire an intention like the Creator, intention of bestowal and love. So we are taught that there is the study, the writings, the sources that depict to us all these states, these exalted states where the creature can return the same attitude that the Creator gives him, to be like a partner to the Creator. So the study, we are being taught that we have to be connected with other friends, that they are like us, and they study the same method, and together we will have the space to practice this intention of bestowal and love beyond the natural inclination that each one has to draw everything for his own sake. And then we are being perfected in that, in a space called a ten. And later on you'll study how to be in a ten, and you'll have this private lab, spiritual lab, where you work and practice intentions. We study to scrutinize what activates me, what intention activates me, and what is the upper intention that with it I break through to the hidden spiritual world, which is an entire world of, or a ladder of, higher intentions, higher or lower, as we study from the wisdom of Kabbalah, is what is closer to the intention of bestowal is called higher. What is closer to the material of receiving delight and pleasure it is closer to this world, is lower. We have the friends that together with them we try to examine the intention with, and we have the means to pass on the wisdom, dissemination, to express my desire to be a bestower. This is how the Kabbalists taught us that we can come closer to the Creator. It's not just attaining that quality, but rather also to pass it on, to connect all the creatures, all the created beings to the Creator. So the intention, says Hirav, is to go above the level of the simple action. At every given moment, we are doing something. I have a desire awakening in me, I do an action. Another desire is awakening in me, I do a second action. And this is how our entire life, to scrutinize what I want to do now, and what do I need to do in order to attain it. The wisdom of Kabbalah says to a person, hold on, before you run off. And this is how our life is built, from running off from one place to the other. There's an hour passed, a day, a week, a month, a year, entire life has gone by. Hold on, scrutinize to yourself. Where are you aiming to? Intention, kavanah in Hebrew, is from the word kivun, direction. Where are you directing your entire actions, your doings? What do you want it to be out of your actions? Yesterday we heard in a lesson something wonderful from Rav's words. He said that a person should answer his own question, what do I want it to be out of my life? Where do I aim myself? There is a custom with the Kabbalists to study in the early hours of the day, before the dawn. They get up and in essence, scrutinize their direction in life. Soon the day will start, and I, like other creatures, will do heaps of other things. So where do I aim myself? All my actions, all my doings, all my prayers. What do I want it to be out of me, to come out of me? Do I want to swallow more and more and more for my own sake? Everything that this life summons to me as goals, as success, as achievements, and to settle for that? Or do I have something more exalted, more quality, more qualitative, to create my, to transition myself to a creature who is more resembling the upper force? And my resemblance to the upper light, what we call the equivalence of form, requires of me to scrutinize as many times as possible, what is the intention? Where am I aiming to? What am I asking for? Even now, during the lesson, Rav says here that this intention develops in us. It can take us from one screen to the other, like a computer, from one place to the other. It's not up there. It's within the change in the intention that we are working in. Even now, I have an intention that is active in me. There is no person in the world that operates without an intention. Only people that are insane or young children doesn't have any intention. Everything that an adult or a person does, it does in order to receive. That's the intention. Before I even realize it, it does it within me. And within it, the picture of this world is depicted in me. If it's too gray, if it's too boring, if I feel that there is a greater truth in it, there is a higher purpose for my existence, the transition towards it, finding it, the scrutinizing of it, goes towards the intention. So all my efforts, all my actions, all my thoughts will become as servants to this new intention, to be like the light, to be the bestower, the lover, to be like him. How does that come to action? I have no idea. And this intention itself, I don't really grasp or hold it. It is being scrutinized, but then it disappears, and then it comes again and goes away. And to that, I constantly have to work.
0: So let's start by reading excerpt number 6. And in these excerpts, let's look for the intention that Kabbalists are already in. They write these source texts out of a feeling of the spiritual world, which you can feel only through the law of equivalence of form. Form equals intention. You can write that down. When we say the law of equivalence of form, we're actually saying the law of equivalence of intentions. Our desire forever will remain the will to receive. The Creator's desire forever will be the desire to bestow. No connection between the two. Not only that, but they're complete opposites. When the Creator created something, this is actually the act of creation in Hebrew, literally meaning to push something outside of yourself, outside of the degree. Now, in spirituality, closer means equivalence of form, further away means disparity of form. So we're distanced from the Creator, not physically, but let's call it qualitatively. And the only thing that connects between the Creator and the created being is that through a process that we learn about, the created being will develop the intention called in order to bestow. And then what? The created being, meaning the will to receive, with the intention in order to bestow, will equalize with the Creator, which is the desire to bestow, and then the Creator and created being will become as one, according to the law of equivalence of form. And that's called spirituality. And before that, we don't talk about spirituality, but only about the phase of preparation. When we talk about the spiritual world, about the model of three axes, and we talk about climbing up the spiritual ladder according to the equivalence of form, the equivalence of the intention, as Rob said in the clip, the degree of man is the intention and or to bestow. And there are 125 such intentions. Five worlds, divided into five, and another five. We won't get into it now, but it's 125 degrees, as Kabbalists put it. Meaning, it is written by the end of correction is called that a person has already corrected his intention. He put it, the intention, in order to bestow over all of his desires. He corrected his desires. He equalized with the Creator, reached equivalence of form throughout all the 125 degrees. So let's start reading, and together, by the way, something we recommend you to always do, before we start reading, let's think just for a moment. What is my intention? What do I want? Why did I come here today? I came to study. Important. What do I want as a result? Read, watch clips, we'll talk, you'll ask. But what do I want as a result of all of this? Let's look for the inner intention that I want to turn to what we're going to do now. There's a certain action that we're going to perform, and there's the intention, probably two different things that I need to connect. So let's start reading excerpt number 6. It is from an article by Rabash called Concerning the Goal, and he writes beautifully, "The purpose of man's work is to achieve the intention to bestow. For there is nothing to correct in the external action, since the kli, vessel, that was created by the Creator will not undergo any change. Rather, all the changes should be in the intention, meaning that since the purpose of creation is to do good to His creations, He created a kli, the Creator, meaning. For this purpose, called desire and yearning to receive pleasure. However, in order not to have the bread of shame, we talked about this when we learned about the structure of the worlds, that feeling of disparity of form the creature feels, where he feels that he is the opposite or opposite to the Creator, like the allegory of the host and guest. But only through equivalence of form, a correction was made called restriction, so as not to receive unless it is in order to bestow. Meaning, in other words, in the same kli he had before, namely the will to receive, but with a different aim, meaning not to receive because he wants to satisfy his deficiency, but because of the mitzvot, commandments of the Creator, since he wants to do good to his creations. Now, we're talking about man here. Man, in Hebrew, called Adam, also meaning to be similar to the upper one, or the upper. In us, there are many different desires. Mostly, they don't want to be like the Creator whatsoever. They just want to receive pleasure. Food, sex, family, different natural desires that man has, that even if he's living on a deserted island, or in Germany, or the Czech Republic, or wherever, he has these desires. Food, sex, family. I don't need to toil in order to awaken these desires, but they come naturally. Money, honor, knowledge. These are human desires that, according to the society that I live in and the measure in which or to which I'm influenced by it, these desires awaken in me. And they too have no intention. The goal, the purpose is simple, to receive pleasure. Minimum effort, maximum pleasure. I'm willing to invest more if the pleasure is greater. And all of a sudden, a new desire awakens in man, the point in the heart, which is like a seed. This desire to become an Adam. And we begin to nurture it. And there are different processes that a person needs to go through and different things that he needs to do, as the Kabbalists explain, in order to develop the intention and or to bestow. And the wisdom of Kabbalah deals just with one thing, or is engaged just in one thing, how to develop the intention in order to bestow. We always say we want to reveal the Creator, we want to feel the whole complete reality. All these things, they talk just about one thing, the correction of the intention from, in order to receive, to, in order to bestow. And only then, according to the law of equivalence of form, will we be able to reveal the Creator, because there is a law in the upper worlds, the law of equivalence of form, that whatever acquires the same form becomes one. You want to reveal the Creator? Great! You need to acquire the same desire as the Creator has. But we can't. We're made up of substance called the will to receive. All true. But there is the ability to acquire the intention in order to bestow, and then our intention and the Creator's desire become one. You want to reveal the spiritual world? Great. This world is something that is built above our egoistic desire in the world of intentions. And in order to rise to the spiritual world, we need to acquire the intention in order to bestow. Everything that we talk about in the wisdom of Kabbalah comes down to change in intention. Soon we're going to enter the research group called 10. Everything that the Kabbalists wrote, tests, everything, speaks only about the intention. Book of Zohar, intention. The wisdom of Kabbalah as a whole is about the intention. That's all there is. Let's go to clip number 4, in which we will hear Rav's explanation as to where does this concept called intention come from altogether? Where does it start? Where does it end? Let's listen up.
1: What are the vessels that we use in order to correct our intention? Can it be that it's something that happens out of our insisting and exerting in our thoughts?
0: We have records from the shattering of Adam HaRishon, this record that exists in everyone, pushes the desires of each and every one to reach that same form as we had in Adam HaRishon, only on the way, in order to go back to that form. We now, after the shattering, need to acquire a screen, meaning an anti-egoistic force that will help us to connect above our ego. When we were connected in Adam HaRishon by the force of the Creator, due to the shattering, that force of connection turned into the force of separation. And the force of distancing between us. Now, we need to take that force of distancing and disconnection between us and turn it into our force of connection, meaning to turn the coarseness into purity through work, exertion, acquired the screen, reflected light and connection above our ego. And then we reach a state where we position our force of connection, we build the spiritual world above the corporeal one, two worlds. And that's how we build one opposite the other.
1: So Rav says that within us there is something that pushes us internally. It pushes us to come to the same form as we were in Adam HaRishon. So it's not by accident that we are not feeling satisfied from this world. Within us, there is an internal point that tells us from the inside, what you have now, It's okay, but there is much, much more for you. You live in a reality which is sort of a fake reality, a dream, Kabbalist refers to it, an imaginary world by your ego, by the intention, the egoistic intention that manages you from the inside. And if you will be able to go above it and to acquire this divine intention like the Creator has, then you develop to yourself a real reality which is whole, which is yours, which does not fade away, does not disappear. It doesn't matter if you're sick, poor, rich, it's above everything. It's an upper intention. It takes us above everything. So this internal thing that is within us and pushes us, that's what causes us not to settle for what we have. It invites us to come and see an upper world, an upper force, an upper intention. Where is that coming from, this thing that sits in our heart that pulls us upwards? That is from the shattering of Adam Rishon. We said before that the Creator created only one material, the desire to receive the delight and pleasure, like a cup. And He created it in such a way so He can receive the abundance. This created being goes from above downwards, and we call that the soul of Adam Rishon. And it has many private desires, and everything that connects, the thing that connects all these desires is the desire to bestow in love. And within this light is the within this is the light that connects all that. And within these points, there is a point in the heart that yearns to come to bestow and love, like the upper force. And so this system brings this initial soul, the soul of Adam Rishon, into a state of shattering through the sin of Adam Rishon. What happens there? In order to develop the creature, in order to acquire this state, the intention to bestow through himself, through his scrutiny, that it will be his asset, that he chose to be like that and wasn't transferred to this state through the Creator, like a robot or a puppet on a string. How do you do so? You bring in a force that disconnects, that separates between the creature and the created being. That's called the shattering. Within these private desires, there was an intention in order to receive, and all this desire that through it was an intention to bestow, to bring all the light and abundance towards all the creature, was closed within himself. How? It was given a desire to swallow all the light. Once this intention goes into that vessel, it shatters all this structure. And we are a result of this shattering. This shattering is what happens within us at every given moment, within our brain, within our thoughts, within every action we do. It puts me in a position where I'm against the entire world. Me against the other. And even other, Zulat in Hebrew, is everything that is not me. And I constantly think, how can I use whatever is not me in order to fulfill myself? It's an intention that manages me or governs me even when I don't feel it. It's within my subconscious, and it distances me from the Creator. It has a complete opposite nature, where the Creator has no thought of the self. He is completely bestower. He only wants to give and love. So within this intention that governs me, the Creator settled another small thing, a small point from his desire to bestow, and love. But it's under the governance of the desire to receive for myself. And so there are two layers within me, a desire to receive, which governs my entire existence, and within it, a broken point of bestowal and love like the Creator. It moves me and brought me in that big map of the world into the Bnei Baruch course of Kabbalah. Now I have friends and teachers, and the teachers show me or teach me how, what to do with the friends in order to develop this point, how to give this point a light that will liven it. In Kabbalah, we are called dead when we have an intention in order to receive for our own sake. As a result of that action, I feel that there is a disconnection, a force of taking advantage of others for my own sake. Even if I don't feel it now, the more I will go into this lab with my friends, and I will see even more under what I can see with my eyes and my consciousness, I will start to see these forces of creation, of bestowal and love, where I'm being governed by forces that wants to take for my own sake. And all of that I reveal within a space of intention. And I want to receive a force from above that will help me to move from an intention to receive to intention to bestow. And Baal HaSulam writes, you lack nothing in your life but to go out on a field that the Creator has blessed and to gather all these drooped organs that have fell from your soul. In simple words, he's explaining to us that I need to be in a state where me and the other, where I can, through the reforming light, develop an intention to bestow and to connect to me these parts of the soul that was shattered from me. And through that, I can develop a vessel with the soul that has the same intention like the Creator, and I can receive the light from the Creator times all the degrees that we fell from the Creator until we climb up to the degree of the Creator. And so the Creator left this work between us, and we can scrutinize between ourselves how can we come from my world to his world, the upper world.
2: כשהוא מנסה לעבוד בכוונה להשפיע לבורא או לקבל על מנת להשפיע,
1: from Czech Republic, when he's tried to remove from the intention to bestow, he discovers that he finds it hard to disconnect from the desire to receive for himself. He's asking how to work with that. I feel that I want to work in the desire to bestow, but I feel that it's actually harder to do so.
0: First of all, look how many scrutinies you already made in this process. The effort to come to the intention in order to bestow the thought about it is already something precious that we need to thank for. How many people get up in the morning or whenever and think during the day, what intention am I doing, whatever I'm doing with? That's something that we don't do. If this is the calculation that we began to make already, then we're on the right track. We didn't reach the destination yet, fine, but we're on the way. And it's something that you really need to appreciate. It's valuable. This entire process of working with the intentions is something that requires scrutiny and search and attempts and failures and success. I wouldn't even call it failure, but different efforts and attempts in order to advance. And we go through different stages on the way and develop. That's our goal. It's not that there's some kind of a trophy someplace, we need to steal it, and that's it. We've completed the process. But what we want is to change and become like the Creator. And you're saying that you're trying, and maybe it's not yet complete, not this, not that, you didn't get there yet. True. We don't yet have the complete intention or to bestow, but we have a desire to get there, and that is very special. So what do? First of all, we enhance the desire. We have a little desire. How many times during the day did you get to think about it? Once, twice, 5, 10, I don't know, you decide. How many minutes during the day did I dedicate to it? Something that you have to scrutinize for yourself. Now I want to try and dedicate more time to it, more power, more desire, more demand. Eventually, and this is important, what corrects our intention from in order to receive to in order to bestow is a force called the reforming light. Man, by his own powers, can't correct his intention from in order to receive to in order to bestow. But the Adam part inside of you aspires to correct the intention and makes efforts. In the wisdom of Kabbalah, we call it yegia in Hebrew. Many efforts. We don't necessarily measure the result, but the effort. How many of these efforts do I make that is counter to my egoistic desire? How much do I try? Invest? Make an effort? So here we have both quantity, also quality. We'll touch upon that later, but right now, we need to try as much as possible, because these efforts draw a force called the reforming light, which, in a way that we don't understand in our egoistic, rational, innate mind, changes our intention from an order to receive to an order to bestow, and this is called esgula in Hebrew, something that we do not comprehend in our human brain.
1: If our actions are not measured according to the action itself, but according to the intention, so how does the wisdom of Kabbalah relate to actions like sins and transgressions? Owen, sins and transgressions, these are terms that we are familiar with from the religious world, and we need to give these terms, Kabbalistic interpretations. The wisdom of Kabbalah, we study about the first sin, which is called the shattering, the sin of the tree of knowledge. We explained before what happened in the sin of the tree of knowledge. The material, the egoistic material the Creator created, was clothed an egoistic intention in order to receive. It disconnects the creature from the Creator, because the Creator has no concern for himself, as we said. As a result from that, from cascading to our world, in our world, the development of the desire to receive is developed into still vegetative, inanimate, and humans. The intention to the egoistic intention goes and grows and grows to an extent that we find ourselves in a position where we are taking advantage more and more to whatever is not me. I'm taking an advantage of everything that is not me for my own sake. The more it intensifies, the more I'm further away from the upper force, which is love and bestowal. Baal HaSulam explained that this is the root of all the sins and all the bad actions in the world, the egoistic intention in order to receive. And so the wisdom of Kabbalah, when it comes to the correction, it only speaks about one correction, the first sin, where you have the intention that rides the intention to receive for itself. And if we demand the opposite, the intention to bestow during the study, the reforming light, as Aviu explained, enters into these innermost inner wiring that we don't even know now, and it does inner correction. It replaces the intentions a little more, in order to receive, to in order to bestow. All this correction is called in the wisdom of Kabbalah a mitzvah, a commandment. In the wisdom of Kabbalah, we've got commandments and corrections. Our material, in order to receive, we would have seen we can see that this is built out of 613 desires. We need to discover these desires within us, and that another thing that the Reforming Light does, and then I change. I see that it has an intention to receive for my own sake on the expense of the other, but it also corrects it in order to bestow. That is called the performance of a mitzvah. And I need to reveal and correct 613 desires that are in me. I need to reveal and correct. And that's through the Reforming Light. And through that, I can receive the light. The reception of the light with the intention to bestow builds me as a partsuf, which is a corrected desire that has a rosh, a thought, an intention, and then a performance of an action, which is divided into toch, inside, and sof, end. Inside is desires that I can do with intention to bestow, and sof is a desires that I cannot do with an intention to bestow. And this is how I am corrected. The rest of the actions that we do in this world that are defined through certain cultures, certain religions, that are defined as sins or transgression, the wisdom of Kabbalah do not relate to it, because it goes into an even deeper level of the sins. All the sins stem from the first sin, where it puts a person in a position to take advantage of everything for his own sake. Baal HaSulam writes that each person invents to himself the correct excuse to do all these actions. Nobody wants to think about himself as a person to take advantage of others. But this is how we are. This is how we are built within us. We don't know not just the Creator, which is Eden. We don't know our nature, that he put us in us as creatures. The recognition of evil is done only through the Creator. How did he create me? What is my intention? What are his intention? How much they are more exalted and opposite to mine? And this is how I scrutinize the two opposites and can elevate to an intention of Ensof. And sof of bestowal, and I need to reveal an end sof, endless ego within me. So let's focus on scrutinizing this sin, and within it to uphold the inner correction. From there on, everything we'll do would be a blessing, because it will be bring us closer to the light.
0: Agnes from Austria is asking, when we try to aim our intention toward the Creator, exactly then awaken different feelings of rejection toward the friends, the ten, the method, etc. Does it mean that our true intention in order to receive is shown to us? And how can we use these disturbances to recalibrate our intention toward bestowal? Excellent question. That also describes a very well-known phenomenon that we feel on the way. Everything that we talked about, everything we said about the egoistic intentions was irrelevant until we started talking about the connection with the friends. I don't need to correct my egoistic desire to enjoy food. It's not something that needs to be corrected. I want to enjoy food. Simple, basic, will to receive. No problem. not spiritual, not anything. Where does the work begin? When we're talking about a smaller research group, like the 10, or a group of friends that try to connect, they already understand in their intellect that they need to connect because that's what we heard and read from the books and our teachers, that only through connection can we reveal the Creator. And now we're trying to do it in practice, in our connection, in the 10. And all of a sudden, I want to connect with the friends, at least externally, and I find out that there is something that stands in my way. You know, it's like two magnets that reject each other. I want to, but I feel that my desire is very small compared with the great, big, egoistic desire that is pushing me away from it, maybe even causing me to fear it somehow. Who knows what's going to happen? A group, maybe I'll

0: continue working and asking the Creator for help. The friends, the performing light, during the study, not during the study, in different ways, ask for this kind of help. And here there's already something concrete with which I can turn to the Creator and ask for help. I want to connect with the friends, and I can't. Help me. This is something very practical. It's a very special request, already very close to the spiritual process. I wouldn't call it a disturbance, but it's a positive response to an effort made toward connection. Probably, the more we'll try to connect, the more the ego will reveal further layers of the will to receive that don't want to connect. And our evil inclination will resist it. It's no sucker. It understands that it's not in its way. The ego understands that. And here only one thing can help. The light that reforms, the only force that can deal with the giant will to receive.
1: Yana מצ'כיה, היא שואלת איך נכון לעבוד עם הכוונה בתוך הקבוצה שלנו.
2: What is the correct way to work with intention within our group? Is there rules or advices how to work on a daily basis to work in the group?
0: Dear Yana, this is exactly what Rav's going to explain about how to connect between all these sublime matters that we talked about. Tzimtzum, Masach, Chozer, big things. How do we connect it to our day-to-day work with the friends and the ten?
3: So
0: let's go to Rav's explanation in clip number two.
2: What does it mean to add an intention to an action?
0: No, action to the intention.
2: What does it mean to add an action to intention?
0: First of all, I aim myself toward bestow. I understand that this is what I want, and that I'm looking for by which action can I formulate my intention in order to bestow. And then I understand that that could be only on condition that I connect myself to the group's heart. That there's the group inside of which there's a heart, and this heart is arranged by the Creator, and He's inside that heart. And I, who enter the heart of the group, understand that maybe this the heart is still closed and sealed, but I try to somehow find it. This is where my friends are, in adhesion, even before me. And I now need to enter the heart of the group, the ten, that this is, if not to meet the Creator and reveal and feel Him, then to at least give Him contentment. And afterwards, I'll also reveal Him. Everything's inside the group, in the heart of the group, meaning the heart of the group is the connection of our intentions. Regardless of the desires, sure, our desires, they're very different, but the intention over the desire, that I'll connect there in mutual bestowal. And as a result of the mutual bestowal, which is called for the sake of the Creator, this is what I would like to come to. Look what Rav says here. Several very important matters. He says, I
3: לממש את הכוונה שלי של השפעה
0: I can

0: aim myself toward the right intention, but only on condition that I connect myself to the heart of the group. Meaning, there is some kind of concept which we call the center of the ten, center of the group, heart of the group, the group's intention. It doesn't really matter what terminology do we use now. That is something that I do not possess. It's in some kind of a shared realm that we try to build between us in our connection. And I'm trying to enter it. Sure, I also contribute my share. But it's not mine. I don't possess it. It's not inside of me. But it's in that place where the center of the group is. Meaning, the intention is a process that I build together with the friends. It's not something personal that I take for myself, but it's something that each of us, through the common efforts that we make, suppose in the center of the circle, for the sake of the example, suppose we're a circle, so the circle has a certain center. And in there, all of our aspirations accumulate, all of our efforts to connect, all of our demand toward the Creator to help us, all of our efforts that maybe we succeeded or did not, and that's also a question. What does it really mean? And there's this kind of like sack in which more and more of our efforts accumulate, and that is where I aim myself toward. Because I don't exactly understand where the Creator is. Something really abstract. But the center of the ten, that's something that I can try and aim myself toward in a more focused manner. Trying to annul myself toward that center, trying to dissolve in it. Many times Rav gives this example. And it's good to write this down. It really helped me understand what are we talking about. You know, it's like when you make a hot cup of tea or coffee and you throw in a sugar cube. What happens? It melts, dissolves, becomes a part of everything there. There's no longer tea and sugar, but a cube that dissolved into the tea. The very same way, I want to dissolve into the center of the ten. How do you do it? You should look. We're looking for it together. It's not something that we can do by our own efforts, but our effort, and remember this, our effort is what draws that force called the reforming light that brings us closer, helps us, sculptures us, molds us, forms us. It's like Rav gave this example, like there is a piece of clay that you begin to work with and gradually you mold it. Same with the way that the reforming light works on our desire, making it more and more like the Creator, according to the efforts that man makes.
1: Yes, we have a question from Fran from Spain.
2: Buenos días. Buenos días, queridos instructores.
1: Hello. Dear teachers and friends, my question is, when we start studying the wisdom of Kabbalah, we reveal, we find that we are very much disconnected. When we start studying the wisdom of Kabbalah, we reveal all sorts of flavors. We like being with the friends, the teachers, and it starts to feel like a home. And then we need to go back to the real life, the work, and we feel disconnected. And then you discover that again you're disconnected and you lose the flavor that you had before. How can we hold on as much as possible, the longest we can, that flavor, the feeling of connection, the desire to be together with Nebaruch, with the friends. For me, as an example, I really love the lessons on Sunday and on Wednesday, the local group, and I truly feel like I'm home. But each time I have to go back to the real world and I lose this. So how each time can I hold on or to prepare to be 24 hours in the feeling of connection all day long?
0: We have a small problem with the translation. Just a moment.
3: Rega.
4: ועכשיו אתם שומעים?
3: כן, בבקשה.
4: אוקיי, אז פשוט הזום אין אותה. אז הוא שאל איך...
1: The friend was asking.
4: בעצם יש טעם של חיבור ו...
1: There is a flavor in connection with the friends when we study the wisdom of Kabbalah, but then we need to go back to the real work, to work, real world and real life work and all sorts. How can we hold on to this flavor of connection and how to be 24 hours connected with Nebaruch and the environment to be in the feeling of home the whole time? He repeated that fact that he feels like home. How can you hold on to this feeling? Oren. Yes. It's a question that comes out of each and everyone's heart. Once we taste the flavor of coming closer to the friends, that brings us closer to the Creator, and we understand that there, within the heart of the group, as Rav said, within the intentions, the focusing of our intention to resemble the upper light, that's where we find the door to the real life. When the Creator gives us the possibility to feel that, then the next thing that is awakening us is how not to disconnect from it. Sorry, how not to disconnect from it. And I feel all the rest, but I would like to feel, to live within this heart of the ten, the heart of the group, to feel the connection between the friends. And that's it. Why do I need this entire world that confuses me, that takes me to all sorts of other directions? But the Creator thinks otherwise. He threw us in this world, and He wants us to work in exits and entries. Within them, we scrutinize the intention, the direction, because sometimes you feel that yes, here in Nebaruch with the friends and the love, that's my soul. It's fulfilled with light, and that's the only thing I want. And later on, you come out of it, you come out of the lesson, the meeting, anything that's related to our life in Nebaruch, and all of a sudden, without paying attention, the world is like bewitching you and draws you out again to corporeality, materialism, and all sorts of small nonsense that you cannot believe on yourself. How is it taking over me? How is that happening over the excitement towards the godliness? The first article I heard, none else besides him, Bala Sulam speaks about it. He says that the Creator, in His love, doesn't want us to stay small in our height. And he says the right attracts and the left rejects. And so when you grow with the intention to come closer to the Creator, then he increases the ego that swallows you. Why? Because he wants to reject you? No, because he wants you to grow to a higher level. And in this degree, or the higher level, he throws you out towards the ego when you have an opportunity to renew your intention of what do I want in life. You again renew your connection with the friends, and again you come closer to the friends and to the quality of bestowal. And what's going to happen after that? Again, you receive another increase in the ego. And you fall again. And this is how you drop and elevate. You drop and elevate. And you build something that is yours. It doesn't disappear anywhere. There is an analogy of Bala Sulam, of a rich man who met his friend, a poor man, and he wanted to help him. And he said, you come to me and I'll give you from my treasure everything you want. So the poor man comes with a small cup and he fills the cup with whatever gold he can from the treasure. And the guard at the entrance of the treasure room kicks the cup of the poor man and everything spills on the floor. And the poor man is sad, but they tell him, you can go in and fill it again. So he goes in again, fills the small cup, and the cup is filled. It comes out. The guard kicks it again. It's on the floor. And so it happens again and again and again. And we scrutinize again and again and again within ourselves. What are our intentions? Do we prefer the friends, the intention, the Creator above everything in this world? And this is how we come to the complete whole degree where we are being brought in and being brought out of it.
0: Just to add, from the 29th to the 31st of October, we're meeting in Spain too. It's an opportunity to come and meet with friends, and we don't have these congresses for no reason. But this is exactly that feeling, the ability to feel at home. And you'll be in Madrid. There will be a gathering there. You're invited to come to that gathering. All of it, part of it. And this applies to every friend. All over Europe, all over the world, everywhere. What are we doing it for? In order to hold this feeling and take it with us. So that afterwards, when we grow further away, like you described, what can we do? There's the day-to-day world and bothers that we have to deal with, etc., that will still have that sweet taste of connection in our heart. And this is how each of us takes that little point in their hearts, and when all of these points meet together on the lesson, we relive this very special inner feeling, so it's very important, and that's why we have congresses and gatherings, etc., etc., in order to accumulate these experiences of connection that will keep us going and hold us, even when we don't necessarily directly experience connection.
3: Salamlayıram hər kəsi, müəllimləri salamlayıram, iştirak edən hər kəsi salamlayıram.
1: Hello to all the teachers, to all those who participate in the lesson. Thank you very much that every Sunday you dedicate time and you're with us. My question is, the wisdom of Kabbalah, there are many things that exist and are similar in all sorts of methods and religions. What is the common thing between the wisdom of Kabbalah and what we can see in different religions?
0: Well, this is a very broad question that touches upon many topics that we dedicated time to, and we'll talk about this in the future as well. Shortly put, There's nothing in common between the wisdom of Kabbalah and other religions. The wisdom of Kabbalah is not a religion. What's the difference between the wisdom of Kabbalah and religion? First of all, the wisdom of Kabbalah precedes religions. It started before all the religions that we're familiar with. Suppose we know the three main religions, Judaism, out of which came Christianity, out of which came Islam. That precedes it. It comes from the days of Abraham in ancient Mesopotamia, 3,500 years ago. This is where the cradle of civilization was, more or less in the area between Iraq and Israel. Most of humanity, developed humanity, this is where they lived. There were no religions back then. They came much later. We don't want to get into this process right now because it's a very broad question, but Abraham, he gathered those people in whom the point in the heart has awoken. And that came before religion, nationality, dividing into countries, etc., etc., etc., etc. All those things came later. The desire to receive that separates us created all the rest of these separations, that each is in their own place, etc. And Abraham, he gathered those who aspired to reveal the Creator. Now, if you're asking, what is the maybe unique thing about the wisdom of Kabbalah, not common, but unique, is that most religions, suppose if you read prayers, regardless in which religion, they ask for the Creator to change. Give me health. I'm not healthy, give me health. I'm discontent with life, with my relationships. Give me good relationships. Give me a good family. I'm discontent with my livelihood. Get me better livelihood, etc., etc. Those of Kabbalah says, the Creator will not change. He is the good that does good. This is what Kabbalists have discovered. Who's supposed to change? Man. Man does. He does not see the Creator as the good that does good. Why? Because man is opposite in his form and intention to the Creator, which is the reason for all suffering and torments that we see in humanity, because we are in disparity of form with the Creator. You want to discover that the Creator is the good that does good? Kabbalists say you need to go through a process throughout which you will change, where you will cross from the imaginary world of the five senses, the egoistic world, into the intention in order to bestow. And then you will discover that the Creator is the good that does good, which is completely different from the widespread religious perceptions. But we don't exactly have time to get into this now. And let's go to text questions briefly, like a blitz, questions and answers.
1: How can I stay focused on the 10 or on the lesson when I find it hard to stay focused on one assignment? Even though I participate and listen, it's very hard for me. What can I do? Owen, in life we only have one goal, to reveal the Creator. All the rest is assignments that are derivative of that. If I only focus on doing a task because I want to acquire an intention of bestowal and love like he does, if you always do that, you'll always be focused.
0: I also have a difficult time focusing, so I write. I write during the lesson. I write whatever I hear. I write it down. It helps me focus. I don't know if it'll help you, but you can try.
1: We talk a lot about bestowal. What does it mean in action? What can we give? Is it spiritual help, practical help, support, material support? What is the help we should give?
0: What? You don't need to give anything. Look, the intention dresses on actions. There's no one action upon which the intention dresses. if I understand your question correctly, but whatever I do with my friends in the tent, suppose now during the lesson, it could have the intention or to bestow, or the intention or to receive, or to specify the intention with the intention in order to reach the intention in order to bestow, or no, sorry. With the effort to reach the intention or to bestow or not. There are actions that we try to do with the purpose of strengthening our environment. And there's a saying in the wisdom of Kabbalah, and you can write this down. The heart follows the deeds. Again, the heart follows the deeds. Meaning that I perform actions even if they don't yet have the intention or to bestow. And gradually, I ask or hope for these efforts and actions that they will bring me closer to the right intention. Because we always start with an intention called Lo Lishma, and gradually, with the help of the work of the light, we try to reach Lishma.
1: Is every small action that I do with the thought towards the Creator can be counted as intention to bestow? Owen, every small thought and every small intention that you do in order to come closer to the Creator brings you closer to the Creator because it awakens upon you the reforming light. We have no absolute measures to say what is this intention, and it doesn't matter. What matters is that you aim yourself towards love, and by that you awaken the upper force to build that in a more refined resolution within you.
0: Does the Creator want for people to serve Him? Again, you're relating to the Creator as an entity, character. The Creator is a system, the general system of bestowal that wants to do good, to benefit His created beings. Imagine, just as an example, like an ever-shining sun. It has no need for you, or He has no need for you to serve Him. He's the desire to bestow. He has one need, to fill you with good and pleasure. But in order for you to be capable of receiving not just a drop of pleasure, like Kabbalists say about our world, that it's a thin candle, but all the abundance that He wants to give, for that you need to become like Him. What is the Creator? The corrected state of man is the Creator. He has no needs. He doesn't need for people to serve Him. Rav Asher writes in his articles, can someone imagine that the Creator is so sublime that He might need something from us, the created beings? No. He only wants to develop us like a good mom or dad who want to raise their children.
1: From Nicaragua, if my perception is controlled by the will to receive, can I say that I live in a reality that is limited by my ego, and every time that I try to change my ego to an intention of bestowal, then I come closer to adhesion? Oh, and yes, just remember that you must have the help of the reforming light, which is only found in the intention, in the study of the wisdom of Kabbalah, and working between the friends and reading the correct sources and following the advice of the Kabbalists. These three means can help you come closer to the reforming light.
0: First of all, we're sorry we couldn't answer all of your questions, and there are many. But we invite you to come to the local lessons, your local lessons, with the wonderful teachers that you have there and instructors, and bring your questions and keep clarifying these matters. It's an excellent opportunity to talk about it with your instructors. And today, we've embarked on a topic that will accompany us till the end of correction. We have time. We've touched upon it from different angles. We're sure that they'll send you all the great excerpts that we have on the topic and the different clips that we didn't have an opportunity to watch. And mainly to especially begin and prepare yourself for the upcoming regional congress, 29th to 31st of October, where we all gather with one intention. The congress is called Awakening from Below. So thank you very much.
1: Thank you again to you, to the instructors for all the deep explanations. We'll continue building the intention this week and we'll see you next week. Goodbye.

0: Shalom, haverim. Bahelek
1: haRishon, nilmad. Hello, friends. In the first part of the lesson, we will watch a recorded lesson from the 26th of June 2002, based on the article, What Does It Mean That Charity to the Poor Makes the Holy Name in the Work? This is in the writings of Rabash. We will read the article together in the tense. We have 34 minutes for that. What does it mean that charity to the poor makes the holy name in the work? It says, quote, I will give your reins in their season. Each one will give his strength over you. Who are they? It is that correction that you made, unifying that holy name. That unification of law and ordinance will bestow upon you. It is written, keep the way of the Lord to do righteousness and justice. Since it is written, keep the way of the Lord, why does it need to write to do righteousness and justice? He replies, Since one who keeps the ways of Torah, it is as though he does righteousness and justice. And what are righteousness and justice? It is the Creator. Rabbi Shimon wept and said, Woe unto people who do not know and do not consider the glory of their master. For who makes the holy name every day? One who gives alms to the poor. One who makes this awakening from below, meaning gives alms. It is as though he made the holy name in completeness. As one does below, so it awakens above. End quote. We should understand the connection between alms and the unification of righteousness and justice. Also, what is the connection between righteousness and justice and making the holy name? We should also understand what it means that a person makes the holy name, since we understand that the holy name makes man, and not that man makes the holy name. We should interpret this in the work. What this comes to teach us. It is known that the essence of our work in Torah and commandments is to be able to receive the delight and pleasure that he contemplated giving to the created beings. The whole delay is in that we haven't the vessels to receive the abundance that comes from the giver to the creatures, meaning for the creatures to have equivalence of form, called, as he is merciful, so you are merciful, meaning for the creatures to also have vessels of bestowal like the giver. Therefore, when a person takes upon himself the kingdom of heaven, the body asks, what will you get out of this work of accepting the kingdom of heaven? Our sages said about this, quote, one should always engage in Torah and commandments, even if lo lishma, not for her sake, since from lo lishma he comes to lishma, for her sake, end quote. This is, as it is written in the Zohar, that there is the matter of fear when he observes Torah and commandments in order to be rewarded in this world and in the next world. But the fear that is important is because he is great and ruling, meaning not in order to be rewarded, but because he says that he has the privilege of serving a great king. And this is why he wants to observe the Torah and commandments. Although a person understands that there is the matter of serving the king, man's body is created with a nature of a desire to receive delight only from things that benefit itself. The body cannot understand serving someone else so that the other will enjoy, meaning that he will enjoy something, that he will enjoy someone else enjoying his work. That is, it is unnatural for an employee who works for the owner, and the owner really benefits from the work of the employee, that the employee will tell the owner, I don't want you to pay me. It is enough for me that you enjoy the things I fixed for you because you regretted the broken tools you had. But now that I fixed them, you are enjoying this, and I don't want any payment for my work. This is against nature. On the contrary, if you are enjoying my work, you should pay me more than I requested from my work.
2: Accordingly, we can understand how it is possible for a person to have the strength to work for the sake of the Creator without any reward. The first state is when a person wants to observe Torah and Mitzvot, so it will bring him the cure, which is the light in the Torah reforms him. That is, through their power, he will obtain the second nature called a desire to bestow. Then he will be able to serve the king without any reward. And his only reward will be that he is delighting the king. The Zohar calls this time, when he observes Torah and Mitzvot in order to obtain the desire to bestow, 613:18 in Aramaic Councils. The second state is, after he has acquired the desire to bestow, this is the state of receiving the delight and pleasure that are in the 613 commandments, which the Zohar calls 613 Pikudin, or make deposits. This means, as it is written in the Sulam, the letter commentary, that the delight and pleasure are there as a deposit. For this reason, man's work, when he takes upon himself the burden of the kingdom of heaven, is to make it as charity for the poor. It is known that the Zohar calls Malchut poor and meager. We should interpret this as not wanting to receive any return. This is similar to giving charity to a poor person and not asking him for anything in return. That is, we do not even want the poor person's gratitude, since real charity is called concealed giving, which means that he does not see to whom he gives. Therefore, giving the charity was devoid of any gratitude from the poor. It follows that when a person accepts the burden of the kingdom of heaven above reason, he does not hope for the Creator to thank him for it. Thus, the body asks, why are you taking upon yourself the burden of Torah and commandments? In that state, when he wants to take upon himself to observe Torah and commandments without any reward, the person needs the Creator to give him the strength to overcome the body's question and have the strength to do the holy work gladly. It follows that precisely when one works in order to come to work that is purely holy, without any mixture of waste in there, he becomes needy of the Creator's help. Each time he wants to reassume the burden of the kingdom of heaven, he must work anew. A person must believe in the words of the Ari, who says, each and every day new discernments that have fallen to the klipot, the shells, are corrected. And one day is not like the next. And one moment is unlike the next. Therefore, assuming the burden of the kingdom of heaven anew corrects new discernments into Kedusha, holiness. For this reason, when a person wants to take upon himself the burden of the kingdom of heaven anew, the body asks, what will you get out of working for the sake of the Creator? And there is no other way but to ask the Creator to give him the power of faith above reason of the body. In the words of our sages, this is called, had the Creator not helped him, he would not overcome it. According to the above, we should interpret what we asked about the relation that the Zohar explains about the verse, "Keep the way of the Lord," why it had to be written to do righteousness and justice. He replies that one who keeps the ways of the Torah, it is as though he does righteousness and justice. As said above, since man does not have the strength to assume the kingdom of heaven above the reason of the body, but only by the segula, the special power of Torah and mitzvot, which is the way of the Creator, the ways of Torah, by which a person is rewarded with giving alms to the poor, since the light in the Torah reforms him. Then he will be rewarded with doing righteousness and justice. This is the meaning of what he says, that by keeping the way of the Lord, they will achieve the degree of righteousness and justice. Yet, what are righteousness and justice? That is, what is this unification that the Zohar says is called making the holy name? In other words, what does it mean that by giving alms, he makes the holy name?
1: As said above, righteousness and justice mean that the Creator is called justice and Malchut is called righteousness, which is the quality of judgment on which there was a judgment, since Malchut is called a kli, vessel, that receives the abundance from the Creator. There were restriction and concealment on the vessels of reception in order to receive, meaning a judgment that it is forbidden to use the vessels of reception as they are due to disparity of form between the receiver, who is called Malchut, and the giver, who is called the Creator. It follows that there is separation above, where the abundance cannot spread to the creatures because of the disparity of form. For this reason, there was a correction for the lower ones to give alms to the poor in terms of the work, when they take upon themselves the burden of the kingdom of heaven without anything in return, but rather as one gives charity to the poor and does not want to receive anything in return for this, each one causes at the root of his soul, above in Malchut, that it will also work only in order to bestow. It follows that they cause the unification of the Creator and his Shekhinah. This means that by a person doing everything in order to bestow, alms, called justice, extend from the Creator to Malchut. In other words, through the abundance that Malchut, called righteousness, receives, she is now called charity, due to what she receives from the Creator. In other words, by the lower ones giving alms to Malchut, the Creator too gives alms to Malchut. At that time, Malchut receives the name charity. This is the meaning of the words, "One who gives alms to the poor, it is as though he made the holy name complete as it should be," meaning connects her with the Creator, who gives her everything, as though he made the holy name in completeness, as one does below, so it awakens above. This means that the kingdom of heaven is called poor, because she has nothing to give to the creatures. If the creatures come to her with vessels of reception, then she is poor and meager, since the creatures cause in Malchut the reception that exists in the quality of Malchut. And this causes separation between Malchut and the Creator, who is the giver. Hence, the name is not complete, because in terms of the name, the Creator is called the good who does good. And since they cause the reception that there is in Malchut at the root of their souls, and there was a restriction on the abundance, on the quality of reception, By this, they prevent the abundance from spreading to the lower ones. But if the creatures give alms, meaning do their actions in order to bestow, they cause a desire to bestow at the root of their soul, and then they cause equivalence to form above, and the abundance flows to the created beings. Then, the name the good who does good is revealed to the lower ones, and this is considered that they make the holy name in completeness. In other words, everything comes by directing their actions to be in order to bestow. It follows that there are two states to man. One, at the beginning of the work, we must begin in Lo Lishma. That is, everything he does is in order to receive reward in this world and in the next world. At that time, the Creator is called for him King of Nations, as is written, quote, "Who will not fear you, King of the Nations?" End quote. In the work, we should interpret that when one works for one's own benefit, he is regarded as Gentiles. He has still not achieved the quality of Israel, where his actions are Yashal Kel, straight towards the Creator. It follows that the person is serving a king who is called King of the Nations. Thus, what sort of greatness of the king can there be in a person who is in a state of Gentile? Although he has fear, as it is written, quote, "Who will not fear you, King of the Nations?" End quote.
2: We should know that this is very important. That is, a person must know that any contact he has with the Creator is very important. Therefore, when a person works for a reward, we must not slight these works, although there is certainly a greater degree than the degree of King of the Nations. This means that when a person is rewarded with the quality of Israel, certainly in his current attainment, when he is at the degree of Israel, he has a better understanding of the greatness of the Creator, to the point that he is delighted that he is serving a great king, and he has no need to receive anything in return for his work. Concerning faith for the sake of the Creator, we should interpret what our sages said. If your brother becomes poor and stretches out his hand, the writing says, "Do not rob a poor, for he is poor." What is "do not rob a poor"? Is there a person who robs the poor? What does one rob of someone who has nothing? However, if you were accustomed, if you were used to sustain him, and you retracted and said, "How long will I provide for this one?" and you refrain from giving him, if you did so, know that you are robbing him. This is, do not rob the poor, for he is poor. According to the above, we should interpret that charity to the poor refers to Malchut, who is called poor and meager because she has nothing to give back to men. If a person works for the sake of the Creator and wants nothing in return, but works only for the sake of the Creator, but sometimes in the middle of the work, thoughts come to him that he is always working for the sake of the Creator and wants nothing in return, he will certainly be rewarded for this with a higher degree, meaning feel more flavor in Torah and work since he has already done his part. Meaning he says that he's assuming the kingdom of heaven without any reward, meaning he's not even receiving flavor in Torah and mitzvot in return for his work. So if his intention is already for the sake of the Creator, called adhesion with the Creator, he should have felt vitality in his work, yet he does not see any progress in the work. Therefore, he wishes to stop this work of bestowal and work like the rest of the people, meaning in order to receive reward. The text says about beasts, do not rob a poor, for he is poor. The Midrash asks, is there a person who robs the poor? What does he want to rob of someone who has nothing? However, if you are accustomed to sustain him, and you retracted and said, how long will I provide for this one, and you refrain from giving him, know that you are robbing him. It follows that the text warns us that one should not say, I have already worked a lot on achieving the aim to bestow, and I did not obtain the delight and pleasure one should obtain when working with the intention to bestow, hold alms to the poor. Also, I was promised that I will nonetheless obtain the light, hold power, to be able to do everything in order to bestow, which is the light that is revealed when a person observes Torah and mitzvot in a manner of 613 counsels, in order to obtain vessels of bestowal, hold the light for the completion of the vessels, so they can work with the vessels in order to bestow. He did not obtain that force either. Although the whole time he engaged in Torah and mitzvot, it was with this intention. Therefore, says the person, I have given you many exertions, but I have acquired nothing. So I want to stop this work. This is the meaning of saying, how long will I provide for this one? In other words, I have given you much, but I have received no spiritual progress in return. Therefore, says the person, how long will I have to work in a manner of alms to the poor? At that point, the person wants to escape the campaign and go back to working like the general public. When he was working in a manner of, who will not fear you, King of the Nations? As said above, when a person works in observing Torah and mitzvot for the purpose of self-love, there is no place for working for the sake of the Creator. This is regarded as the king whose Torah and mitzvot a person observes is called King of the Nations, and not King of Israel, since then a person is not regarded as Israel, but as a Gentile.
1: The text warns about this, quote, do not escape the campaign, do not rob the poor, for he is poor, end quote. We should interpret, do not rob the poor. It means that you should not stop the alms that you are giving him, meaning the acceptance of the kingdom of heaven without any reward. For although you claim that you have already given him many alms, know that this is incorrect. The meaning of, for he is poor, is that as long as you think that Malchut, who is poor, should give you anything, you are not saying she is poor. That is, if a person demands of Malchut to reward him, he blemishes the name of Malchut, who is called poor and meager, since you are demanding something of her. Rather, a person should pray to the Creator to give him the strength to be content and happy from being able to work for Malchut, even when she hides herself and does not show him any nearing. And his taste in the work is as if he has now begun anew, meaning that he cannot say that he feels any flavor of which he can say that for this flavor he is working and laboring in assuming the kingdom of heaven. That is, he has no support or basis so that he can say, this is why I engage in Torah and commandments. This is called hanging the earth on nothing, and it is called completely above reason. Although it is completely against the body's nature, he prays to the Creator for this, to give him this power. This is the meaning of what is written, quote, do not rob the poor, for he is poor, end quote. One should always want to stay, take upon himself the kingdom of heaven, and his basis is, for he is poor. This is as Baal Sulam said about what is written in the poem, A Woman of Valor, quote, charm is deceitful and beauty is vain. A woman who fears the Lord, she shall be praised, end quote. And he said that when one assumes the burden of the kingdom of heaven, sometimes the kingdom of heaven is graceful. And sometimes he feels that there is beauty in the kingdom of heaven. The writing says about this, it is all a lie. That is, the whole basis on which he builds his kingdom of heaven is a lie. However, a woman who is the kingdom of heaven that a person takes upon himself should be because of the fear of the Creator, meaning that his fear will be, as it is written in the Zohar, quote, the essence of fear should be because he is great and ruling, end quote. As it is said, quote, fear which is the most important is when one fears one's master because he is great and ruling, the essence and the root of all the worlds, and everything is considered nothing compared to him, and he will place his will in that place, end quote. It therefore follows that prayer is the most important. A person should pray to the Creator to give him the required force for anything that concerns the work, both in Torah and in prayer. Hence, one should ask of the Creator to give him the need, meaning a desire for the work. Sometimes a person comes to a state where he has no desire for anything, meaning that he does not see anything good before him that he should want, that will bring him vitality, that will give him a need to exert in order to obtain something. Rather, the person stays without

0: acts. And in order to know what he truly needs, this is done through the Torah, where the special power of the Torah, the light in it, reforms him, meaning that the Torah lets him know what he is missing. However, a person should demand this of the Torah, that the Torah, meaning for the Torah to guide him towards attaining the truth. Also, a person should find the connection between him and the Torah, for his desire to know the connection with the Torah is already regarded as a prayer. This means that by this, he already connects himself to the Creator when he learns Torah, since he's asking the Creator, when he engages in Torah, to understand the connection between the Torah and the person who is learning the Torah. And once he has prayed for the Creator to give him the deficiency, he must ask the Creator to give him the satisfaction of the deficiency, meaning to be rewarded with achieving the degree of man's completeness.
1: Yes. Well, wow, what an article. It truly discusses everything. How can we achieve a true prayer? So it says here that a person needs to demand of the Torah that the Torah will guide him to attain the truth, and likewise a person needs to find the connection between himself and the Torah, as by wanting to know the connection he has to the Torah, this is already called a prayer.
2: Yes,
0: the piece that caught me really the most is that at this degree, when a person takes upon himself the kingdom of heaven, he has to do it above reason, because he cannot demand anything in return. This is called the kingdom of heaven, and he has no expectation to receive any reward for his work. And the fact that he has a work, that's already his reward. So the reward for his work is the fact that he is working, that he can now work for a great king, great and important king.
1: Yes, in the article, also he writes about the matter of the lack, but everything depends on the lack for this. Now, what does it mean to build a connection with the Torah? Where am I with respect to the connection with the Torah? It's a question. So as we have desires in corporeality, in the same way now you come here to the lesson, and now new desires rise up. Now you're in a 10, and from here you discover the connection to the Torah. Here you discover a lack to feel the Torah. And by this we advance.
0: Yes, we advance in that we try to make ourselves similar to the upper roots when we want to work without any reward in concealment and find forces through prayer and through the environment of the friends, that this will be as compatible as possible with the spiritual rules, so that we will draw closer to them.
1: Yes, also regarding the prayer, I already know that I have no powers, no ability to justify, or rather to give alms to Malkut. That is our work, and that is our reward. It's the prayer and the light that reforms.
0: From here we can see how much importance there is to the morning lesson, to the friends. Here, each time you can reach new discernments, reach the truth in the process, truly each time another point and another point, even if it is outside of

0: the desire outside of the will to receive. That's exactly where we want to reach. We should understand that's the right place.
1: And when there's no power to ask, we need to ask the Creator to give us the power to work only in order to bestow upon Him.
0: Now, friends, we'll move to a lesson by Rav from June 26, 2002. Rav, what is it that what does it mean that charity to the poor makes the holy name in the work? Our effort to reach the goal is manifested through a few stages. The person makes the first effort and he doesn't even know for what purpose he's doing it. He's confused, he comes there, doesn't know what is happening to him, until he begins to ask. He begins to ask. It seems to him that spirituality is full of pleasures, just like the pleasures of this world. So he's asking as though he wants to obtain it. A request means what he wants. That's called a request. He doesn't have to clothe it in nice words to build a sentence like in a request. Please give me something. Please do something for me. That's not needed. Whatever he wants in the heart, that's it. That's the request. This is how it works, how it operates in spirituality. It's the inner desire in the heart. So the inner desire in one's heart goes through all kinds of changes, right? He wants pleasure. Later on, through the study, the surrounding light shines. And in that surrounding light, he sees or doesn't see that the heart changes. That is a more correct way to say that. The heart changes, and he starts to ask. The heart starts to ask already to be a little bit corrected according to the surrounding light, as much as he feels these qualities in the surrounding light, what the light is. Accordingly, once again, the surrounding light shines more. If the heart is asking it for corrections, so then the heart asks for even more corrections, and this is how it comes, according to how much a person invests in the right study, in the right intention, he relates more and more sharply. He sees, he feels how his heart is directed each time to a goal which is more true. And each time the surrounding light shines more and he grasps from it the eternality more from the light. And accordingly his desire changes and this is how it works in a closed circuit. The light improves the desire and the desire draws more light until he truly begins to want, along with reception for himself, also a little bit in order to bestow. This is considered the state of Lishma, not for her sake, from which it is possible to reach Lishma for her sake. Then when he reaches Lishma, he crosses the barrier, he acquires a screen, then already his appeal to the surrounding light, that surrounding light is called the higher degree, a hub of the upper one, right? So then his appeal is more directed. His connection with the upper one is more tight. But also it follows the same principle that there is the person's desire and the light that is that precedes the desire, and that light is constantly correcting the desire through illumination from afar, through illumination from which is near, through inner illumination, but through all of these manners of the light towards the desire changes.
2: Ven chutzmi shneim yoter b'mitziyut.
0: And there is nothing else besides these two in reality, the light and the desire. And the intellect, the brain, the experience, whatever a person has received besides the vessel of sensation. This is in order for him to have the possibility to establish his relation to the vessel and to the lights. Therefore, as much as a person can, through the means that are at his disposal, he can assist the operation of the light on the desire. If he does that, by that he determines his participation in the general process of correction that the Creator does. And besides this participation of the correction of the vessel through the surrounding light, the person has nothing more to do. All of the other things are simply not considered, not registered. They don't operate in reality, because reality, it is the way it is in the first state, it advances, revolves to the third state, through the second state, it evolves through its nature, through its structure, according to the way that the light operates inside of the vessels, and there's no innovation there or things that can suddenly be innovated and appear in various different forms. No, there is a vessel, there is light, the light operates inside of the vessel according to its nature, and it evokes in the vessel clear responses that are known in advance, and the whole point is the pace. What does that mean? That if a person adds to the operation of the light inside the vessel, by that he determines his advances, by that he determines his feeling, by that he determines how he relates to the process. This is called justifying the Creator's operations, the righteous. And as much as he justifies, as much as he's in this process, it is considered that he's on a spiritual degree. I agree. If I agree with the Creator 60% in his process, it is considered that I'm, let's say, on degree number 6 from 100 degrees altogether. That's if we measure it this way. If I agree with him in 90%, it's considered that I'm in degree 90 out of 100 degrees. This means that as much as I operate together with him, as much as the horse equalizes with his actions, with its rider, this is considered the spiritual degree of the person, the measure of participation, the measure of adhesion. This is why we need to pay attention only to that one point and see all the rest simply as things that come as help or as obstruction, which is also help. Only that point, to strengthen it, to participate in the process of correction that the upper light, the Creator, does upon us. It's called, you have formed me from before and from behind. That's where we have to adhere together. The adhesion is in that process which was determined for us. Yes.
1: If what we say that all we have to do is actually to unify our states with the Creator, everything that comes to unify with the Creator. Now, in a state of ascent, in a state of ascent, I can unify things to the Creator. Once I can't reach that, it's called an ascent, then the next state is revealed. And
0: this means you're saying that in this whole process, I don't see anything which is pleasant, something that will bring me joy. Joy is a result of what? What do you think?
1: A good feeling.
0: Certainly, joy is the result of a good feeling. From what can I have that good feeling in me?
1: From doing.
0: One says from doing. I cannot do anything but yet be happy. So it's not. So it's not doing, but rather, when do I feel happy? Yes.
1: When I'm at peace with what?
0: When I'm at peace with what I do or what was done on me, that is all. You're right? He has a good feeling. He's like that. He's subtle. Sensitive. He's right. That is, as much as I can justify my state, live together with it, accept it, then from there I get rest and joy. Joy is not that I'm laughing. Joy simply means a peace of mind, let's say. That's more correct.
1: So how can there be tranquility if we're constantly feeling what we have all the time?
0: It could be that I'm running around from morning to night, but for me, it's good. It's good for me. That doesn't matter. You can't measure a person according to how much he's moving, wasting calories, or at which speed he's running around. You measure him according to his feeling of satisfaction. So it could be that I'm in a very stressed situation, but I'm alive, you know. You know, there are people, if you shut him inside the prison, he'll say, oh, thank you very much, I'm in a hotel, what else do I need? And there is one who will say, I'd rather have just a piece of bread on the street, it doesn't need anything inside. Right? So it depends on the internal satisfaction. It doesn't matter what the person has. You know, you can see millionaires committing suicide. I didn't hear that in Africa, where people are dying of hunger, that they're committing suicides there. No, nobody. Have you ever heard about that? No, there are millions who are truly craving a piece of bread. Are they going to kill themselves? No. Who kills himself? Pay attention. That is, it's about inner satisfaction and how much one has, how much he's running around, or how much he's getting in that plate that he has before him.
1: Feeling inner wholeness is nice, but that means when on the path.
0: You're talking about our path. Why on our path? You're saying we're sad.
1: Not sad, but it's some kind of.
0: There's no joy that breaks out. We traveled. Who did we travel with?
2: Good
0: morning. We went somewhere. I don't remember. Oh, it wasn't yesterday. I saw a car was standing here in the junction, and Breslev Hasidis were dancing on the car. It's like a minibus, and they were jumping. They made like a strong roof for the car, and they were standing and dancing on it, you know, and everybody's watching. So, look. I don't know if that is joy, but they do want to express something by that. So,
1: how to explain this? Maybe I'm not explaining well. If I'm in some state where indeed, in truth, let's say, in some moment I manage to unify everything I have, to see it, the Creator does it for me, I guess. And I feel some kind of wholeness. But in the next second, I'm brought down already.
0: Forget about the next second. Right here, now, I stop the moment. I have preparation for this moment, a desire. My desire at that moment is full or not. If it's not full, I'm sad. If it is full, I'm happy. Right? From what can my desire be full? Either in what it truly wants or correction. It's either the light of Chokhmah or the light of Chassadim. Without Chokhmah, without Chassadim, that's it. I'm better off dead. So the question is the following. I, on my path, go through all kinds of states. They're either full or empty from the light of Chokhmah, from what my desire truly wants. So the question is the following. When I'm empty, can I satisfy myself with light of chassadim? Then I'll be happy. What is light of chassadim? Light of chassadim means pleasure from bestowal. Well, I don't know what that is. Or let's put it this way. Light of chassadim means pleasure from the process, from the future goal, from being a part of something that is great. Let's say this is all kinds of such variations, which is not, it's not precisely chassadim, it's also chokhmah, it's illumination of chokhmah. So I need to think more about how to truly be in a state where I will have the importance of the goal, I'll have the importance of the Creator, where I will truly grip something so it won't run away from me in the worst possible state. I need to think about it in advance all the time. Make yourself an insurance. Without that, a person will run away from the battle. No one is promising you an easy life. You have to be 7 years in enslavement in Egypt and go through Pharaoh's blows. He is sitting inside of you, within you, and then, only then, run away from there. When you run out of there, then you receive, then you understand what does it mean, what was Egypt, because Egypt means darkness, so you understand that you escaped from Egypt. What is Egypt? What did you run away from? And also, you don't yet see to where you have escaped. They just give you a method. What does that mean? Now, when you ran out of Egypt, only now you understand how you can do it, which method, with which steps you can advance towards the purpose of creation. And then you enter the desert again for 40 years, up to the letter Mem. Mem means 40, Bina, until you obtain the qualities of Bina. Bina. It means the land of Israel. And they also don't promise you an easy life afterwards. The reception of the Torah means that you received a method how to acquire the qualities of Bina. The exodus from Egypt means simply that you already control the will to receive. He doesn't control you. Pharaoh doesn't govern you. You ran away from him. Now, when we reach the land of Israel, we also have to conquer it. There are spies within us, good forces. We start, I'm not even talking about the desert itself, the way we crossed it, but when we reach there, we also need these wars of conquest. Every war, we will learn at one point what characters the whole thing has, how a person acquires it, which desires, in what form he does that, and Moses dies, he looks from afar at the land of Israel, your Moses. He blesses you, and that's it. He's gone. This force no longer operates. Student, after this place, when it's already revealed, how is the advancement connected to Gvura, or might? How can we, at a state of preparation, get hold of such greatness, the greatness of the goal of the Creator, so it will truly give us joy?
1: The problem is that we need to zero in on a degree each time, which is concealed from me. I don't see its greatness. I don't see anything. Nothing. Let's say, being a doctor. I want to be a doctor. The doctor tells a person, you'll receive this and this, and you're sick with this and that. He walks with a white robe. There's something to him, right? They like to show off with all those things. It's good. That is proper. It adds to the patient. It adds strength. It gives him strength. Or I'd like to be, I don't know, a movie star. Right? With each thing, I can see what it is. Here, I see nothing.
2: Right?
1: So, by what can I advance? Only with a group. They also have nothing. But if they tell me those lies, where you know the Creator is great, they don't know. How could they know? Meaning they're telling lies. Not knowing, that makes it a lie. Right? But it doesn't matter. Let them speak these words into my ears all the time. Then I'll be certain that he's great. You can see what brainwash you get on the street. 7 billion, influenced by all sorts of nonsense. Why can't I be influenced by that, by this, in a goal-oriented way? I selectively, I choose the environment, which will always tell me the things that I need. You know what? I would buy with money, hire people who would come with various tricks, tactics to talk to me about the purpose of creation and how nothing else is, nothing else exists, nothing else is worth anything. I would pay money for them to do this to me. Why not? This is called buy yourself a friend. Exactly. Why do I need him to brainwash me? And I'm willing to pay him. Yes? That is all of our work. How can you be joyous if you see, look around you, look at those faces. What is this? What is this? Are we in mourning? What is this? I don't know.
0: It's this period of time, the 17th of Tammuz.
1: The times? What times?
0: No, it's the 17th of Tammuz. Maybe it's this time.
1: The 17th of Tammuz. I didn't understand what happened. Oh, but it's not today. It's tomorrow.
0: We're preparing.
1: Preparing for tomorrow. No, it's written that when Tammuz enters them.
0: There's a whole year of preparation for that.
1: Yes, Tammuz and Av, meaning I look at the calendar, right? Now it's time to be happy. I look at the calendar. Oh no, now I shut something off. I stop being happy. Right?
0: So what should we do?
1: About the calendar determining?
0: But the calendar tells us there was the ruin of the first temple, the second temple.
1: So the calendar determines about the temple. It's only on the 17th of Tammuz. Great. Other days of the year, you don't care, you don't feel that you've lost anything. But one day a year, you're a poor man suffering. I don't understand what it means. This is one day a year. I feel as a result of the shattering in what qualities I exist. And when I look at these qualities, criticize them. This, for me, is called the ruin of the temple. And then I truly do mourn that. And for me, this is called the correction of the ruin.
0: But this is the state each and every day.
1: The state in each and every day, so what's the problem?
0: So you don't relate it to the temple or something like that?
1: What do you mean I don't connect? I connect this to the ruin of the temple, not the temple in Jerusalem. Why do I care about stones? I tie it to the essence of the temple, which shattered, was ruined, because we descended from love of others to unfounded hatred. That's why the physical stone temple was ruined also as a result of that. And that's it. We gave control over our hearts to the Greeks, let's say, and then in externality, in corporality, the Greeks also came and destroyed that house we had in Jerusalem. So what? What's it to you that you can't visit the temple in Jerusalem, that this makes you suffer, right? You'd bring some lamb there, eat maybe a steak, yes? And what? You'd be inspired by that, you'd come over for Sukkot, the holiday of Sukkot. I understand you. But it cannot be if you do not make these inner corrections. The condition for its ruin, its shattering, and the condition for its rebuilding, for it to stand, that depends on your heart, on how much you regret this and how much you, the extent to which you correct the ruin. You understand? What did you have at the time of the ruin, even? The great priest was the biggest thief, right? All the Levites and the Kohanim, the priests in the temple, were all thieves, all corrupt.
0: Like today?
1: Like today, you say. Fine. It's true, because it's written that any generation in which the temple wasn't created, it's as if it was ruined. Right, of course. So what's it to you that these actual stones were destroyed? It's written what the reason was in the Nigle, in the apparent, not the hidden. So you have something to grieve. You have something to regret. Regret, mourn, the inner thing, the reason, the cause. But this mourning shouldn't be expressed just one day a year. Yes? Prior to the correction, you have to reach that grief. And if you don't come to that grief without any outcome from that, without any correction, it means that grief is also, it's just an external thing. Yes. You know, there are prayer books where it says, here you cry. It says it in the book. Tzion is laughing. You don't know?
0: I'm familiar with that, yeah.
1: You're familiar with it. Ah, so you see? See what kind of externality we've come to. Not enough that they composed for us prayer books because we don't know how to pray from within ourselves. The people of the great Knesset, the great assembly, they composed the prayer book. It was their prayer in the heart, but they wrote it down in words and gave it to us so that we can just say it with our mouths. But we've completely forgotten why we speak with our mouths. It's in order to awaken the heart. So next to this, we write, now you cry, now you shout, now you... Yes.
0: The brainwash, it's good, the books, the group, but it all remains an imagination. How does it affect a change in me?
1: This brainwashing isn't just imagination, mister. It's not imagination. Your entire life is a result of the brainwashing that's done to you. Other than what's essential, right? Bread, water, meat, wife, children, roof, whatever a person needs, which is a little bit above the level of the beast. Except for that, everything else is redundant, unnecessary. But through the society, you received a lack for those things, and it's only for the sake of the society that you maintain those things. Because without the society, you'd never think of them. If you were by yourself, you'd think only about food, sex, children, family, the minimal things that you demand, require. That's it. Meaning all other lacks, the society provided for you. And see how you work your whole life just to realize those things that the society put into you. So from here, you should understand how you can receive from outside these opinions and work to realize, to fulfill those opinions, those views. Meaning you're 100% dependent on your friends. So throw those friends away, find other friends. That's your only choice. Why are you telling me it's difficult, it's impossible? Find other people. Take from all these maybe 3, 4, walk with them, go with them to some secluded place. I don't know what to do. Search. I'm telling you seriously, search. This is your life. Don't look at the 100 people here. Maybe none of them is suitable. Do some criticism, right? And then do what you want. Why are you looking at them? Maybe they're all mistaken. Maybe they're all wrong. Maybe I'm wrong. Why are you all in agreement with the state? I went to check the bash. I went to check the situation where I was, and I looked, and really here and there, it's my life. It's important to me. Why are you looking yesterday? What did you hear throughout the day from the society, and what did it do to you?
0: It gave me this spirit that it's worthwhile to...
1: If the society gave you this spirit, this mood, that you then thought that you should invest more, and then you prepared yourself for the lesson, so that during the lesson you'll now study and draw the correction, summon the correction. Yes, but if no, either you change the society or you find a different society. What is this? I would not be quiet in your place. I don't see that your situation is that good. Another day and another and another. What of it? You see me being calm? No. And I wasn't like this before. Ask those guys at the Bet Knesset, at the synagogue. What But how much wind I made, I would go crazy. Only thing is not to be calm. The Rabash would calm everyone and he would say, leave him alone, leave him alone. Yeah, what is this?
0: This is all the influence of the society.
1: It's all the influence of the society. So demand of them. You depend only on that.
2: Ken.
0: On page 178, it says there, if so, his intention is already for the sake of heaven, called adhesion with the Creator, then he should have felt life in his work, but he doesn't see any progress in work. Therefore, he wants to stop this work of bestowal. And he continues. I mean, my question is the following. If after, beyond the barrier, there is a state where I can feel lack of vitality or no progress in work.
1: After the barrier, we'll talk about what's beyond the barrier. Then we'll speak to you differently. Now you should think about your current state. You can't imagine the work beyond the barrier. You cannot. That's it. It's like a baby who doesn't know what it means to be a doctor. When he becomes a doctor, yes, or at least he enrolls in university to at least learn to study what it means to be a doctor, then he's brought into, well, various places. He's shown what a hospital is like, how the doctors work, and so on. He begins to become familiar with these matters in practice. He has the opportunity to learn a little bit, to do something by himself. That's a grown person already, not just dreaming about, you understand? So a baby should learn what a baby should. Not medicine, but things which come before that, yes.
0: It says in the article, to such an extent that he has joy in that he's serving a great king and he has no need to receive anything in return for his work. Now that joy in serving a great king, that is honor. So why does he write that there is no return here?
1: I don't understand what you're asking. I got from the society the impression that the Creator is great. That gives me the power to ask of him many, maybe even demand of him to work in preparations for the lesson, during the lesson, to turn to him, to attach all of my troubles to him, because he became great for me. What does it mean, great? That he can change me. That is what I need. Alongside that, it gives me joy, of course. Why? I get a foundation. I have someone to turn to. I have who to shout to. I have someone in charge doing this deliberately, changing my entire life in order to bring me to some place. Yes, true, I still feel, for the time being, not so good, but there's justification for that already. I'm happy already. That's it. There are many things a person does. A person engages in these things and sweats, toiling, and he's happy. Look at people who climb mountains. It's difficult. But they have pleasure. I see a person walking 5 kilometers, poor man. The other one I see, I was at the beach yesterday, let's say. So I see everyone walking, happy to be walking. And they pay money, right, to enter that beach and walk. Meaning it depends on how you relate to the state you're in. If it's in a creative manner, then it brings you joy. Meaning you lack a connection to the goal. There's no other reason for despair, for sadness. It's only the connection to the goal. And why don't you have a connection to the goal? You, in your will to receive, do not feel that it's important. Why? Because you don't see it. So this vision needs to be replaced with a rumor from the friends. You need to hear from them that it's important. That will serve you instead of that vision 100%. You will not need to see anything. It's even better than you seeing if you can get to hear it from them. Look at how millions become fanatics because diarrhea is constantly being put into their ears. Nonsense. And what things? They're willing to give up their lives. For sure. How many people are wanting to die, dying to die? Right? What is this?
0: This is what I'm asking, if this joy is not a certain kind of return, reward.
1: Try doing what I'm telling you. Believe me that it works.
3: Try what I'm saying. Believe me, it works. Let's share impressions from the lesson and what from it we're taking to implement in the 10 summary workshop. 6 minutes.
4: To summarize Rav's lesson, I wrote here, during the emptiness, can I settle for light of chasadim, which is pleasure from bestowal, can I settle for this? The pleasure from belonging, from having some connection with the Creator? Something a person should ask himself, what is he looking for during the emptiness? What kind of satisfaction does he want? For himself, he wants to enter the spiritual world. How does he imagine the spiritual world? Many questions one should ask while feeling empty.
3: The lesson was very powerful. A lot of impressions from Rav, from the group. The only thing I received was how important it is to raise each other up. How important it is to raise the joy in the group. We actually have an opportunity to raise it as much as possible, all this lesson.
4: What else can we take from the work between us? It's the understanding that I have to... I should get high spirits from the 10. And for this, I need to give it first. And if something doesn't work, I don't agree with it. I try to pressure it, and I try to do things in order to keep the high spirits in the group, and we'll advance as quickly as possible and receive pleasure from something similar to chasadim, from belonging to a great thing. That we are toward the highest goal in the world, and simply not agree if there is a place where I'm not receiving high spirits, not agree to it.
3: What I wrote down from the lesson, Rav's words, if a person adds to the action of the light in the kli, by that he defines his advancement and his feeling and his relation to the process. It's considered that he justifies the actions of the Creator, that is a righteous. And he also said, don't get calm in this whole process. Don't rest.
4: Right. And not to come down not only from external things, but also from internal things. There is nothing new in the light. Everything follows nature. So where do you find that place of existence from absence, of the caveat where you can add?
3: Rav described a beautiful place where we're born with the desire to receive and we need to reach the goal. How do we reach the goal? We need each time to build an environment in which the goal is important. The desire to receive needs to recognize it, to enter Egypt. As much as I can't do anything, only Pharaoh controls me. And to rid this ourselves of this control, we need to ask from the Creator, together, all of the people of Israel. And when we exit to the desert, where there's no filling, like we learned in the article. There's nothing to fill us there. And we need to make the goal greater so that there'll be a force to go towards the goal. And then we also meet Amalek, which chills you down on the way. it's suddenly not important to you. What will you do if you didn't make the environment greater, if you didn't strengthen, just like great strong friends fell, they invested and fell. So what do? Each time, like Rav said, that he would go around like there, you know, diligently, and Rebbe would calm down things. He made sure that he would have a strong environment. He saw that there were no such forces in the environment, so he made sure for it to happen. And he was very concerned with it happening. And this is what we need to build each time, the importance of the goal in the environment. If the environment doesn't give, don't calm down with that.
4: Continue, Gadi. Person depends only on the influence of the environment. It's the only thing that can change anything. A person has to find ways for the society to influence him, or he is lost. He doesn't have any possibilities. It is also said that if the society influences you, it's as if you see something with your own eyes. If the society tells me, I can see something that doesn't exist as real. So we need to come to that kind of influence on each other, to change ourselves so we can see the truth. In the end, this lie is the only truth. So may we succeed.
3: This also opened up several questions. What does it mean to justify the actions of the Creator upon me? What does it mean to assist the actions of the light on me? Like Rav said, what is to ask for the light that will correct me?
4: We'll move to the next part of the lesson.

0: We are reading from the study of the 10th Sefirot, Volume 2, Part 6. We are in item 39, starting with the words, "Indeed, the light of these 10." Before we enter, Rabash will read the words of the Ari. Item 39. Indeed, the light of these 10 nikudim was great, and the upper light was also added to them. However, they did not have the strength to receive, and then those vessels died, meaning descended to the place that is now Bria, and this descent was their death. However, this is only in the 7 lower nekudot, since the Gar had strength in their vessels to receive their light, and they did not die. Rather, the 7 vessels of the lower 7 are the ones that died and descended to the place that is now Bria. And this is their death. Indeed, the time of their death was when they emerged as Nikudim. It is so because when they emerged from Akudim, where they were incorporated together in the Keter, from which they emerged and were divided into 10 Nikudim, then their exit, and they promptly died, as it is written in the Idra, like those sparks that the craftsman crushes with iron, and sparks come out and are instantly quenched. Let's move to a lesson with Rabash.
1: We need to understand his explanation. What is the difference? I'm saying the vessel connects, or is it only an illumination that comes from above? We need to think about these wordings. They say life is difficult. What difficult? We say from the side of the restriction is not cancelled. You're listening? The restriction itself is not cancelled. It's not. It's cancelled. Only to the extent that there is illumination in the vessels are completed by that. Think. So I'm saying the second restriction has to be is cancelled. If the restriction is cancelled, then there are vessels of reception. So I have to say that the vessels connected too. So he says no. So what do we need to understand? What is the difference between them? On the one hand, I'm saying the second restriction was cancelled. On the other hand, I'm saying it's not cancelled. So we should study. There's nothing to ask about that. Only to ask, what is the difference that I'm saying? The illumination changes, not the vessels. But he explains it to you. In regards to the relation, it cancels. In relation to this, it doesn't cancel. What are you asking? We need more words. So afterwards, we'll be able to explain some more. So what's the difference in what I'm telling you? Only their illumination of Keter and Yesut reached Chochmah and Bina when they returned to the Rosh. But the vessels did not change their place. This explanation is missing, not your questions. Where should we start?
0: And when it emerged?
1: What? When he came out. More, what is the difference when I'm saying that the restriction is not cancelled to the extent that the illumination comes down by which the light can shine, whereas when they do not come down? Yes and no together. It is more difficult to be with this. According to this, what is the meaning of what we learn, that the second restriction is not cancelled? Maybe also that the illumination does not come down.
0: In Atzilut.
1: Yeah, even. Let's summarize. He tells us, in the world of Nikudim, when we learned that, when we always learn that the second restriction is not canceled, not on the vessels, only the illumination comes down from above and connects to the Achab. Now, when we learn in the world of Atzilut, the second restriction is not canceled. And what do we learn there? Gal of the light of the raised Achab. What is the difference here? The second restriction is not canceled, and here the second restriction is canceled. And here it says the second restriction is canceled, and here it doesn't. So what's the difference? Maybe we should say he's speaking about the illumination. The illumination comes down, meaning Agata and I'm connected by the power of the illumination. The Keter connects with the illumination of Achab. These are also words without understanding. He says this, indeed, their time of death was when they came out as Nikudim. When they came out as Nikudim, there was death. But when they come out from Akudim, what is Akudim? Which is their being together, incorporated in Keter, from Keter, they emerged and were divided into 10 Nikudim. Then, when they come out from Akudim, then was their exit, and they died right away. So, what should we understand? What Keter is he speaking of? He says, when they were, what is Akudim? They're being together in the Keter, incorporated. Which Keter are we speaking of? That it was there and it was called Akudim. Whereas when they come out of Keter, they died. Which Keter are we speaking of? We never heard that there is a difference. Who comes out of Keter, not from Keter? What is he saying? When they come out of Keter, then they are divided into 10 Nikudim dots. We can interpret it this way. First, when they were incorporated as in Keter, they're still incorporated. When they come out of Keter, they're divided into Keter and other 9 phases. I'm not adding to say that when they come out of Keter, they're divided into 10 dots and remain with the vessels of Keter. That's 11. What does that mean? Either yes or no. Why? We always learn 10 Nikudim are Keter, Chokhmah, Binah, and the bottom 7. Here we see that there was an Akudim when it was in Keter. All 10 were incorporated together. It's called Akudim. Fine. From there, from Keter, they came out. Came out with Akudim. And divided into 10 dots, Nikudim. The question is, if the phase of Keter, they are 10 together. Outside of Keter, they're divided. So it's only Keter is a part of them. What does he mean? So let's see what he explains below. When they come out from Akudim and are divided into 10 Nikudim, then was their exit, and they died right away. He explains. Initially, all the lights came and were incorporated in the vessel of Keter of Nikudim, meaning the upper one contains the lower one. And this vessel is still regarded as Akudim. Why? Meaning as Patsuf Sag. Why? Because it has, in Keter, we learned, two of clothing. Two is called Bina, and Bina is called Sag. It has the self of the light of Ozen, as we learned. Afterwards, he says that they came out from the illumination of Yesod of Ark. Nahi of that Keter expanded into Abba Ve'ima. This is difficult. And Abba Ve'ima returned to face to face and made a coupling on the man of the bottom hay, which is as a dot that Abba took. And the great coupling is done by way of looking of the eye, Einayim of Abba Ve'ima at each other, as we explained, as written in its place. Then when that great light expanded from above downward to the vessels of Nikudim, meaning to divide into 10 Nikudim, because each vessel and vessel was made of 10. Look what's written here. And then when that great light expanded from above downward to the vessels of Nikudim, it's already the goof, the bottom 7. What does the Ari say? Divided into 10 Nikudim. Does he refer to the bottom 7? Again, we should remember the rules we learned here in the He of Keter. The cancellation of the Achoraim, the posterior of Abba and Ima in the bottom 7. So I need to understand that he should explain to us when was the breaking in the bottom 7. He says many explanations about that. One, it was in Akudim, meaning in Ketel, incorporated in 10. When they come out of Ketel,

0: different explanation. Not as I asked before. If there was 10 or there wasn't 10 in Keter at all, let's speak a little bit, not from the text. We have a rule. If we are speaking of some degree that is divided into Gal and Zad, then you already have 10 dots or not. So I will ask myself, what are the Gal, who are the Gal of the bottom seven of Nikudim? Abavima, Ketel 2. Only Abavima, not Ketel. It's already called Dosh. Are they expansion of Ketel, of Abavima? So I know that the breaking begins from the time of the exit, of the emergence of Gadlut of Abavima, but Keter is not counted. They do not come out of there. If I, then I can say 10 Nikudim, when they come out of Keter, Abavima will be the Gal, and the Gufta will be the Zat. Now you already have 10. He explains differently. He explains that each and every vessel in the bottom seven consisted of 10. What is the calculation? Look onwards. As it is known regarding the 320 sparks, therefore, they immediately broke and died, like the sparks that clash, that the craftsman sends out with when he hits the iron with the hammer, and sparks come out and immediately quench, and they are 320 sparks, because each and every king consists of four phases. Chubtum, this is what the Ari says. And each and every phase had 10 dots. Thus, 40 sparks to each king. And they are 8 kings. Thus, 8 times 40, which are 320. And this is the meaning of the 320 sparks mentioned in all the places. Their time of death was when they came out as Nikudim. When was that? When they came out of Akudim, what is Akudim? It is their being incorporated together in the Keter. So he explains below what is Akudim. We learn that there is a difference between Abba Ve'ima and Keter of Nikudim. Keter of Nikudim is two of clothing, two is called Sag, whereas Abba and Ima is one of coarseness. One of coarseness is no longer Sag. We also learned that they had incorporation from the light of Ozen, all incorporation, not the actual. Whereas Keter was the actual one. So I understand that when it emerged from Keter, there was, even though it was, there was Gadlut, it's still not called Nikudim. It still had the correction of lines there, called two, Saga. And he calls Sag Akudim. That since Akudim is regarded as above Tabu. No, yes. Keter, Chokhmah, Bina, Galgalta, Ab, Sag are regarded as above the Tabu. Whereas below the Tabu is called Ma and Bon. The level of phase one, Zeranpin, and the level of Malchut, which is Bon. And we learn that Keter has two of clothing and Sag. In that sense, from that relation, it's still regarded as Akudim.
1: We're going to move to the next part of the lesson, but first we'll sing a song.

0: Shalom chaverim.
1: Hello friends. We are very, very happy to be here in the study of the article, the Arvut. We're continuing on the article, the Arvut. We're in item 26. And now in the lesson, we heard from Rav to the extent in which a person can, by the means and his in his hands to influence the desire, if he does it, by that he determines his participation in the general process of correction that the Creator does. Again, to the extent in which a person can use the means he has to assist the action of the light upon the desire, if he does this, he defines his participation in the general process of correction the Creator does. So we want to assist the action of the light upon the desire. For that, we are studying the Arvut article, which Baal HaSulam wrote. Today, we're in item 26 and 27. This is relatively towards the end of the article. We're coming towards the end of it. Item 26 and item 27, we're going to read first item 26. Afterwards, we will hear an explanation from Rav. Then we'll read item 27, and after it, and hear an explanation from Rav, and then we will move to a common scrutiny between us. So again, we're reading the Arvut article, item 26, which you can find in the writings of Baal HaSulam or in the study material link. For those who don't have a book. So let's start. We will read in our tens. First of all, item 26, and afterwards we will continue to item 27. So please, we're reading together item 26, the Arvut article. Please.
2: Item 26. Bear in mind that these matters are evident to every educated person in the invitation that the Creator had sent to Israel through Moses prior to the reception of the Torah. It is as it is written, "Now, if you surely listen to my voice and keep my covenant, then you will be a sgula, a virtue or power or cure unto me from among all peoples, for all the earth is mine, and you will be unto me a kingdom of priests and a holy nation. These are the words that you will say to the children of Israel." And Moses came and called for the elders of the people and set before them all these words which the Lord had commanded him. And all the people answered together and said, "All that the Lord has said, we will do." And Moses reported the words of the people unto the Lord. These words do not seem to fit their role, since common sense dictates that if one offers one's friend to do some work and wants him to agree, he should give him an example of the nature of that work and its reward. Only then can the receiver examine it, whether to decline or to accept. But here, in these two verses, we seem to find neither an example of the work nor its reward. Because he says, "If you surely listen to my voice and keep my covenant." And he does not interpret the voice or the covenant and to what they apply. And then he says, "Then you will be a sgula unto me from among all peoples, for all the earth is mine." It is not clear whether he commands us to labor to be a sgula from among all peoples, or whether this is a promise of benefit for us. We must also understand the connection to the words, for all the earth is mine. All three translations, Unkelus, Yonatan ben Uziel, and the Jerusalem Talmud, find it difficult to interpret these words, as is the case with all the interpreters, Rashi, Nachmanides, etc. Even Ezra says in the name of Rabbi Marinos that the word for means although. He interprets, then you will be a sgula unto me among all peoples, although all the earth is mine. Evan Ezra himself tends to agree with it, but that interpretation does not coincide with our sages who said, four serves for four meanings, either, lest, but, and that. And he even adds a fifth interpretation, although. And then the writing ends, and you will be unto me a kingdom of priests and a holy nation. Here too, it is not self-evident if this is a mitzvah commandment, and one must exert in this, or a promise of benefit. Also, the words a kingdom of priests are not repeated or explained anywhere in the Bible. The important thing here is to determine the difference between a kingdom of priests and a holy nation. For by the ordinary meaning of priesthood, it is only with holiness. It is one with holiness. And it is therefore obvious that a kingdom where all are priests is a holy nation. So the words holy nation seem redundant.
1: Yes, friends, so we read item 26. Let's enter, concentrate on the explanation that Rav gives us for item 26. We're going to watch clip number one, please.
2: Are we in such a state? Part of us, first of all, what does he say? What is this invitation through Moses? What is it written? Now, if you surely listen to my voice, says the Creator, right? If you listen and keep my covenant, meaning I am promising you, giving you a promise, a connection with me called the covenant, that we are together in some agreement between us. And you will be unto me a segula from among all the nations. You have to. It's not up to you. I chose you. The Lord has chosen you. 99.99% would run away from this covenant. We suffered enough throughout history from this covenant. We never felt, right? Can you say anything good about it? Maybe what it seems to you for now. But this is dictated from above. We have to. We accept it. There is no argument here. But what does it say? You will be unto me a skula from among all nations. You have to be the conduit for me to all the nations. That's it. A skula. From the word segol, the punctuation mark, according to the three lines that you have to pass on to all the nations. For all the earth is mine. All the will to receive that was created is under my control. I want it to be under your control. The Lord has chosen us. The Creator has chosen us. We have to control our will to receive. All the earth is mine. And you will be unto me a kingdom of priests. You will work in this. And your work is to convey to all the nations the sparks of bestowal so that everyone will come and know me from the least of them to the greatest of them. But by this you will be a holy nation. These are the words that you will speak unto the people of Israel. Meaning it's not like each one receives directly, opens his ears and hears, or that they enter his heart directly, but through the point in his heart called Moses. So it's not straightforward through some big pipeline. Everyone is filled immediately with feeling, knowledge, and hears the word of the Lord. No, it isn't Moses, the Lord who says it, the Creator. It's Moses who says it, someone who conveys the words to the people of Israel. And we know, according to the stories in the Torah, how that he was accepted and how they disagreed or agreed. And in the difficult role he had, and how the people were unwilling to accept, accepted it very difficult, with great difficulty. But gradually they worked together and reached correction. And Moses came and called the elders of the people, meaning those near his degree, so there would be a connection between the degrees. The elders of the people are those who have chokhmah in them, wisdom, and said and told them all those words which the Lord had commanded, meaning presented it to them. And all the people answered and said, all that the Lord has said, we will do. Meaning mutual agreement is at our root. It already operates. It doesn't matter if we don't feel it. We needn't accept it or sign again, but only renew it according to our development as per today. Although today we seemingly, purportedly disconnected the connection, detached it, it doesn't diminish whatsoever our connection to godliness and the connection between us. It is all only a big descent, which is the revelation of all the evil that is between us, in order to correct it and sanctify it. To correct it, meaning to degree, bring it to the degree of bestowing in order to bestow, and sanctify it is bringing it to the degree of receiving in order to bestow. These are the things we have to do. Continuing to read, item 27.
1: Item 27. However, by all that we have explained from the beginning of the essay until now, we learn the true meaning of the words as their role should be to resemble a negotiation of offer and consent. This means that with these words, he really does offer them the whole form and content of the work in Torah and Mitzvot and its worthwhile reward. The work in Torah and Mitzvot is expressed in the words, "And you will be unto me a kingdom of priests." A kingdom of priests means that all of you, from the youngest to the oldest, will be as priests. Meaning just as the priests have no land or any corporeal possessions, since the Creator is their lot, so will the entire nation be organized so that the land and all that is in it will be dedicated to the Creator. And no person should have any other engagement in it but to observe the mitzvot of the Creator and satisfy the needs of his fellow person, so his friend will lack none of his wishes, so that no person will need to have any worry about himself. In this way, even secular works such as harvesting, sowing, etc., are considered to be precisely like the work with the sacrifices that the priests performed in the temple. How is it different if I observe the mitzvah of making sacrifices to the Creator, which is a commandment of to do, or if I observe a commandment, a mitzvah, to do love your friend as yourself? It follows that he who harvests his field in order to feed his fellow person is the same as one who sacrifices to the Creator. Moreover, it makes sense that the mitzvah, love your friend as yourself, is more important than one who makes a sacrifice, as we have shown above in item 14 and 15. Indeed, this is not the end of the matter, for the whole of the Torah and mitzvot were given for the sole purpose of cleansing Israel, which is the cleansing of the body, as written in item 12, after which he will be granted the true reward of adhesion with him, which is the purpose of creation. That reward is expressed in the words, a holy nation, as through the adhesion with him, we have become holy, as it is written, you will be holy to the Lord your God, for I, the Lord your God, who sanctifies you, am holy. And you see that the words, a kingdom of priests, express the complete form of the work on the axis of love your friend as yourself, meaning a kingdom of that is all priests, that the Creator is their possession, and they have no self-possession of all the mundane possessions. We must admit that this is the only definition through which we can understand the words, a kingdom of priests. For you cannot interpret it with regard to the sacrifices on the altar, since this cannot be said about the whole nation for whom this would be making the sacrifices. Also, with regard to taking the gifts of the priesthood, who would be the givers, and also to interpret the holiness of the priests, it has already been said, a holy nation. Therefore, this must certainly mean that it is only that the Creator is their domain, that they lack any material possession for themselves, meaning the full measure of the words, love your friend as yourself, which encompasses the whole of the Torah, and the words, a holy nation, express the full form of the reward, which is the adhesion.
2: Right, there's a lot to scrutinize here. He talks about love your friend as yourself, and how to reach it. And the whole purpose itself is here in our work, in the 10. How we want to reveal it. So now we will watch a clip where Rav explains what are two terms, kingdom of priests and a holy nation. Try to write down because there are many angles and explanations to prepare for this lesson. We went over about 5 lessons, and each lesson Rav gives a different explanation to these two terms. And here we chose something that might be able to help us. So, clip number 5.
1: Item 26. Although all these things that were written here, it can be clarified as their role of being a negotiation of offering consent. This means that with these words, he really does offer them the whole form and content of the work in Torah and Mitzvot, and its worthwhile reward. The work in Torah and Mitzvot is expressed in the words, and you will be unto me a kingdom of priests. A kingdom of priests means that all of you, from the youngest to the oldest, will be as priests, meaning just as the priests have no land or any corporeal possessions, since the Creator is their lot, so will the entire nation be organized so that the land and all that is in it will be dedicated to the Creator. And no person should have any other engagement in it but to observe the commandments of the Creator and satisfy the needs of his fellow person, so his friend will lack none of his wishes, so that no person will need to have any worry about himself. In this way, even secular works such as harvesting, sowing, etc., are considered to be precisely like the work with the sacrifices that the priests performed in the temple. How is it different if I observe a commandment of making sacrifices to the Creator, which is a commandment of to do, or if I observe the commandment to do love your friend as yourself? It follows that he who harvests his field in order to feed his fellow person is the same as one who sacrifices to the Creator. Moreover, it makes sense that the commandment, love your friend as yourself, is more important than one who makes the sacrifice, as we have shown above. Indeed, this is not the end of the matter. For the whole of the Torah and the mitzvot were given for the sole purpose of cleansing Israel, which is the cleansing of the body, after which we will be granted the true reward of adhesion with Him, which is the purpose of creation. That reward is expressed in the words, a holy nation, as through the adhesion with Him, we have become holy. As it is written, you will be holy to the Lord your God, for I, the Lord your God, who sanctifies you, am holy. And you see that the words, a kingdom of priests, express the complete form of the work on the axis of love your friend as yourself, meaning a kingdom that is all priests, that the Creator is their possession, and they have no self-possession of all the mundane possessions. We must admit that this is the one definition through which we can understand the words, a kingdom of priests. For you cannot interpret it with regard to the sacrifices on the altar, since this cannot be said about the whole nation. For who would be making the sacrifices? Also, with regard to taking the gifts of priesthood, who would be the givers? And also, to interpret the holiness of the priests, it has already been said, a holy nation. Therefore, this must certainly mean that it is only that the Creator is their domain, that they lack any material possession for themselves, meaning the full measure of the words, love your friend as yourself, which encompasses the whole of the Torah. And the words, a holy nation, express the full form of the reward, which is the dvikut, the adhesion.
2: Questions?
1: What are the discernments within a person, a holy nation and a kingdom of priests? Or is it not in a person himself, it's in his way that he relates to others?
2: This, of course, to the extent that a person receives bestowal from the Creator and tries to react correctly, he develops a desire to be similar to the Creator, to be a giver like Him. And in order to give, he needs another, someone other to whom to bestow. The Creator is the source, the origin of bestowal. And the created beings around a person are the addressee of his bestowal, the ones to whom he bestows. In this way, a person becomes like a priest. What is a priest? Someone who conveys the bestowal of the Creator to the rest of the created beings through him. That's the role of that is called Israel. By this, he does the commandment, the will of the Creator, and in this he is similar to the Creator. Yes?
1: So what's the difference between Israel and the priest or the Kohen?
2: The priest anyone who gives, who bestows, is called a priest. Israel is according to, it's the general name that is directed to the Creator. When you've already come to a state where you're not only directed toward the Creator, but you're also receiving the powers, the forces, the ability to do it, then it's called a kingdom of priests. The kingdom of priests is what we have to do. It depends on our work. Israel doesn't depend on us. Each one, you see, Almaty, Vienna, Nahariya, Riga, Netanya, Toronto, people are sitting. They all received a desire from the Creator and to the Creator. This is called Yeshakir, Israel. Just as it was during the time of Abraham, today is the same. Each one. We're only talking about those. We're not talking about those who are called Israel by the discernment, by the definitions of our world. Those who have an inclination to the Creator are called Yeshakir, straight to the Creator, Israel. So this you received. Let's say you received this point. Now the question is how you realize it. In order to realize, you receive from the Creator a commandment. You have to reach a level called priest. What does it mean, priest? Someone who gives. That already depends on your work. You receive the point in the heart from me. This is why you're called Israel. To become a priest is your work.
1: What is a kingdom of priests?
2: A kingdom of priests means you have to be organized in such a way that you will be able to bestow upon all of the will to receive that is built under you, to receive from me or from the Creator all the light, all the corrections that you need, and pass it on to them. I need a nation, what is called a transition. The Israeli nation was established as a transition, as a conduit. There's no other way except through this. There has to be some sort of a buffer, an adjustment between the Creator and the created being, someone who received a desire from the Creator that's a point in the heart and is to some extent incorporated with others. And then it works like a conduit.
1: And a holy nation?
2: Holy means bestowal. Bina. The degree of Bina is called holiness.
1: And what's the difference between the priests and the holy nation? What's that discernment? Is it before or after?
0: Goy ze nikra am. Kol am ze nikra goy.
2: Any nation is called a goy, a nation. And holy means it reached the level of Bina. Within us, there's a point of Bina that descended to Malchut and is in Malchut. It's that spark. We, through that spark, have to raise all of Malchut to the degree of Bina. And then it's considered that we are making of ourselves a holy nation. Every desire or group of desires is called a nation. When you raise that desire to the level of Bina, it becomes holy. Who can rise to the degree of Bina? Those who have a spark. This is why each one receives an invitation by this to rise to the degree of Bina, to be a holy nation.
1: And a priest is something higher? Is that someone that's transitioning and the holy nation doesn't?
2: There are many degrees in this, and they all belong to people with point in the heart. And in the end, they unite between them into a special system called, there are many discernments between the Kohen, priest, Levi, Levite, Israel, but they all belong to the holy nation. But this is for the period of corrections. At the end of the corrections, they all become in adhesion with the Creator. And I can't really talk about it, say much about it, but all these discernments become a circle. And there's no Israel in the nations of the world and a holy nation. It's all holiness. It is certain that there will be no distinctions in each one who is connected completely to everyone, and each one is rewarded with what everyone is rewarded. In a circle, in an integral form, there's no difference between all the parts, and each part and all of them together are the same power.
1: We heard a very broad explanation from our teacher. Let's try to scrutinize now with the help of questions the things that we read, the things we heard, both from Rav and from what we read from Baal HaSulam, from the Arvut article. There are many definitions, so please, you're invited to raise your hands here in the hall, question marks in the Arvut system, and together we'll scrutinize with questions. Please.
3: Ken Kilgore.
4: Ken. אז בכל זאת לא ברור מה זה ממלכת כהנים.
2: It's still not clear what is the kingdom of priests. I guess it wasn't clear 3,500 years ago when they received the Torah. If a kingdom of priests have no land, why come to the land of Israel? Stay in the desert and remain a kingdom of priests.
1: We've been through several lessons, and only then, at least the picture for me is getting clarified more. Because in many lessons, Rav explained from different angles these definitions. So let's say, from a social angle, you could say that this is the part of the nation, of course, with points in the heart that Rav explained. Rav explained that all these discernments, the kingdom of priests and a holy nation, are, of course, for those who are called Israel, Yashar Kil, direct to the Creator. So from a social aspect, it says, they write, they have no personal possessions. These are people that are in a correction called bestowing in order to bestow, where all their concern is just to transfer the method onwards. And that's from a social angle. You could say that, yes, to bestow in order to bestow is actually the priests, and the holy nation is already where, he said, Goy or nation is a nation. And when we sanctify our desire to receive, where our desire to receive reaches a correction in which it works in order to bestow, meaning it's to receive in order to bestow. So those are like 2 degrees that you could say. Or we can, like Baal HaSulam, according to the text that we read, the method of the work is called a kingdom of priests, from the word mamlacha, kingdom, or the control of bestowal. And the reward, he writes, is the holy nation, where all of one's desires, the goy, the nation, all the desires by this method of work reach in order to bestow as well.
2: Just to add a few words from Rav's words. It's beautiful, this attempt to scrutinize these discernments, the kingdom of priests, the holy nation, and the difference between them. In the clip, Rav said, a priest is when he passes the bestowal of the Creator through him to the rest of the created beings. And then the question came up, so what's the difference between the priest in Israel? I've said that anyone who bestows is called a priest, because Israel is the general name of all those who are directed toward the Creator. But a kingdom of priests is something that we have to do. We have to reach it. It depends on our work. Israel does not depend on our work, meaning we all receive the point in the heart, And then I've elaborated. He said, assume you receive this point called Israel, point in the heart. Now, how do you realize it? The priest is someone who gives. That already depends on your work. You received the point in the heart from me, from the Creator. This is why I called Israel. But the priest is something you have to reach. Later, when he talked about the kingdom of priests, he said, we have to create these conditions to build a system so we can convey according to the equivalence of form and according to the our equivalence of form with the desire to bestow, we have to convey the light to the rest of humanity. Afterwards, he explained about Bina and Malchut, etc.
1: That's also an interesting explanation in the language of Kabbalah. Not everyone knows these stories and the definitions. So when Bina descends to Malchut, that's called the kingdom of priests. And when Malchut rises to Bina, that's called a holy nation. That also.
2: If we say that our work is to advance in love of others, and all our work is here in the 10, in the group.
5: Now,
2: in quantity and quality, the time, a person has very little time to invest in this. What happens during the rest of the time? Let's say when a person cannot be at the lesson, or besides the lesson, besides the meetings. In the rest of the time, what? This whole time is lost?
1: We heard several explanations on the topic. So first of all, it is really worthwhile to invest during the lesson and during the meetings, which is, let's say, between us, easiest, you could say. Because during the work, where we're with your family, it's a little bit more complex. That we'll probably be able to do, but at least those 4 hours, 3 hours in the afternoon, meaning we have a few good hours where we can invest in thought, in asking ourselves, why are we alive? What are we doing? Why should we connect? And all the rest of the time, we're coerced from above. And because we can't always activate our intention. On the other hand, that's how the Creator created it. You can ask why to sleep, what to eat, all those things. That's how it is. But you can concentrate, first of all, on those hours where we're here. Because if a person misses these times, then the chance that later, during the day, he's concentrated is, of course, diminished.
2: We can look at it from another angle. In my 10, we tend to say that the whole day is the preparation. We have the preparation and the preparation and the preparation for the preparation of the preparation. We're preparing all day for these moments when we come here to the Avot system or to the meeting of the 10 or to a Zoom meeting or to read something together where we create the connection between the friends and the source and the teacher. The moment when it happens, the meeting between the source, the friends, the 10, and the teacher is an enchanted moment. We don't have many such moments during the day. So it's very important to appreciate them, exalt them, and prepare for them. So when we come to the morning lesson, we heard many times that a lesson is a portion of light. It's not about time. It's a portion of light that comes down to humanity. It often brings down. It doesn't matter if it's physically here or not. And we have to work with that portion of light. We have a whole day to work with it, with that portion of light, and another half day to prepare ourselves for the next portion of day that will come, that will follow. And we have to keep our environment. Today we heard that a person should choose his environment selectively, to pay people, to talk to him about the greatness and importance of the goal. And our struggle during the day is between the external influence, which influences it anyway, but to what extent we can strengthen our inner environment so it'll be stronger and more purposeful than the external environment. Do you want to continue?
1: So what does our advancement depend upon in quality? By preparing ourselves for this time that we're meeting, or during the time that we meet, make the most of it. How do we hasten our development in that direction?
2: You're asking something else. The quality depends on the pain. How much it pains you that you cannot use time, even during the lesson. This is already called quality. How much it hurts you that you're still not connected to the friends.
1: And I want to ask, why do we need a kingdom of priests? Why isn't it enough to have one priest? Why a kingdom?
2: Rav explains it from the perspective of the role. The kingdom of priests is the pipeline. We need people to convey the method to the rest of humanity, and the rest of the humanity will then reach the level of a holy nation. So a kingdom of priests, let's say on the outside, it's better to call it that. Internally, there's also a...
1: Yes, there's a really nice explanation from Rav. A kingdom of priests means that you have to be organized in such a way that you'll be able to bestow and influence the entire desire to receive built underneath you. That's inside of a person. The Creator says, to receive from me all the light, all the corrections, all that needs to be transferred to them. I need a nation. What we mean is I need a transition or a conduit. That's why the Israeli nation is corrected as a transition. And through it, it's you can't do it in any other way, but through this adaptation between the Creator and the nations, the created beings, there needs to be a certain adapter. And it's like the nation, the Israeli nation is like the included from both from the point of the heart from the Creator and from the nations. Just like Michael explained, in that point of Bina and Malchut. So it needs to be with a certain adaptation between the desire to receive from the Creator, which is the point of the heart, which is incorporated with others somewhat, and then it works as a transition, yes.
2: In the article, Baal Sulam paints a picture where even one who harvests a field, if he works for the other, he is like a priest who always gives all the time. The question is, now Yedidya asked us, how in a tent do I come to that state that can be only during lessons? But here, even during the work, we work here all day. We need to come to a state where it's like the work of the priests, which is what? We give the offering, the burnt offering, where we are burning our desire, our will to receive. And here we have to work in a way that we give everything, and then it's like the work of the priests, and then we reach this holy nation, meaning reach a nation. The question is, how do we, in all the works we do during the day, throughout life, come to that state? What should we do in order to come to this?
1: First of all, we have to come to a state in which we won't have any self-concern, but we will only be concerned with, even in our corporeal jobs, like you said, to fulfill the needs of our friends. That's also, you know, the collective and the individual are equal, both in the Bnei Baruch group and also towards the whole world. So to reach such a degree, when we reach it, then we too, as a consequence of that, will receive the reward of being a holy nation, meaning as a consequence of that, we will see that all the nations are reaching that degree. That's already the final correction in 2 degrees here. Therefore, maybe really I'm adding for myself that I'm constantly thinking, how will we grow? Why are we, maybe we will soon be celebrating here 30 years of Bnei Baruch, where we're disseminating the wisdom of Kabbalah. And then we are still a few thousands altogether. Logically, it should be much more. We look at all these recordings, we see how many people were with us and are not with us now. But through us, hundreds of thousands have been through us. So, probably the moment we will be a transition, when we rid ourselves from self-concern, then all the rest will come as well. And we really have

0: Shalom, חברים וחברות יקרים. אנחנו היום בשיעור.
1: Hello, dear friends, and welcome.
0: נעשה הכנה מאוד מאוד מיוחדת.
1: And today we're going to have a very special kind of preparation for the upcoming holidays, and we would like to prepare our vessels and understand what is the spiritual meaning of the holidays, to better feel them, to understand what are those states that we can feel and go through. And especially, we have many opportunities to integrate. We have special lessons, we have meals, and many, many good things. So today, we're starting our lesson with Aviu and Chaim Ratz. They're going to teach us today. Please, let us begin.
2: Shalom, chaverim. Shalom, gam chaverot.
3: Hello, friends. Again, we're very happy to be here. And today it is, again, a very special lesson where we learn from the sources. Today, we will begin a process which we'll be going through for a period for about a month, plus minus, towards the end of September, a bit less than a month, about 3 weeks. And I've always called it, and this is how we call it, we call it a convention, a congress of holidays, right? Why convention? Because we convene together and we want to gather all of our desires.

0: virtually. But in any case, a convention allows us to convene, to be together. And the thing is, in Israel, there are many, many holidays, days off, no work during this period. So we get to be a lot, we get to be together a lot on Saturdays, which will mean many lessons, but also many meals throughout the holidays, this convention of holidays. We will get together in many meals, about 25 different meals, almost on a daily basis. So we're talking about quite a few interactions, but this is on the technical level, the technical side of things. Today we would like to talk about the inner spiritual meaning of the holidays, where it comes from, what turns a regular day into a holiday, what's the difference between a Tuesday, any Tuesday, and Rosh Hashanah Eve, the Jewish New Year. Where does the difference come from? Is it a date on the calendar? Is it some ritual custom? Does it have spiritual significance? How is it all constructed? And this begs further questions, which probably we won't go into today. It could carry us in all sorts of directions. But how is our calendar managed, organized? Who created this time frame? The calendar according to which we live. Also, I'm not sure everyone knows, but there is a Hebrew calendar which was constructed by the Kabbalists, which is according to root and branch. And there's also a non-Jewish calendar, which simply isn't connected to the spiritual process. So there are many things here not altogether clear, and today we'd like to clarify them together. We will be reading source texts written by the Kabbalists. We will watch love clips. And of course, you're more than welcome, right now or whenever you want, to send us questions in writing, to ask live. And you're welcome to ask about any topic we'll be discussing today. It's all good. Our goal is to scrutinize these things and mostly to conduct some preparation. Everything starts from preparation, that we know that in this coming Friday, this convention begins. And the question is, are we ready for it? The convention of holidays in this specific case, and is it clear to us what it is that we want to achieve? And how to enter each one of the lessons? Is it clear to us what spiritual state is clothed over each such a point in time? What's the process? All these things we want to scrutinize together and to pour some light on this process so that everyone can come better prepared for this special period. Chaim.
1: This is a very special period, no doubt. And really you need to prepare yourself for it. We hear how important a Congress is, and if you use the opportunity correctly and you incorporate with the friends, you gain much more than from a regular lesson or activity. Today I watched two clips where Rav says that at a Congress you get the same spiritual benefits or gain that you get from 6 months of study. And another one, I heard that it's a year and even more, meaning we're going into a period which is entirely connection. And this is an opportunity, and we should seriously think about how do we use this time. And if we turn this into a spiritual holiday, we'll truly gain from it. Let's go to clip number one, where Rav explains what does Chag holiday mean in Hebrew, where does it come from, and

0: also has it related altogether to the system that we all live in. Clip number one.
1: Holiday, Chag, comes from the word mechoga, a dial, meaning something that returns, that comes again and again every year. It's a cycle of a sort, where each time we return to some state, but which state? Where did the holiday come from? It's a holiday because we, through the process that we are undergoing, we're going through a very special process. It's from a state where we come with broken, shattered vessels, egoistic desires, but we need to correct those and to come to be good people. Who are connected together and connected to the Creator. That is the plan of creation. And so it follows that the process that we're going through is the process of the correction of man. Our nature is entirely to receive, egoistic, self-centered completely. And we need to gradually correct our nature, each one of us and all of us together, towards bestowing upon one another and bestowing upon the Creator, from bestowing upon man to bestowal upon the Creator. It's a very long process, not simple. We need to learn what it means to correct our nature. I don't feel that my nature is evil, right? Well, fine, I can agree that I think about myself and I want to build my good destiny, even through exploiting others to an extent. Yes, I can agree that, well, I was created this way. And I see this on children. I see this in animals. But how to fix it? And what will we get from that? So the wisdom of Kabbalah teaches us that if we correct our nature from the place of egoism, where I think only about how I will be better off, and for sure this is on account of others, because we are in a system which is round, integral, so it cannot be that one feels good without someone else feeling bad. So how can we make it so that everyone feel good and nobody feels bad? That is the problem. So you see, these are very profound matters, and it begins to carry us towards our explanations. First of all, the word Chag, holiday, comes from the word Mechoga, dial. There's a process here that keeps repeating, which is to say each spiritual degree comprises the same structure, the same waypoints, let's say, stations on the path that a person goes through. And the holidays show us this cyclical structure. Never mind time right now. Let's say we're not talking about time. We're talking about something that has a beginning, middle, and end. Or beginning, middle, then one stage ends and a new one begins. So there is a cycle here. Imagine a circle, and there are stations, right, in that circular track, and we finish our work on one, we continue to the next. It's like a train which stops at its stations, and each such station indicates a stage in our spiritual development. But this whole thing keeps repeating and repeating. There are two words in Hebrew that we should know. One is chag, holiday, from the word mechoga, dial, a circle, right? You know what a dial is, where you have some, let's say, you stick a pin in the middle of something and you draw a circle around it. So we keep returning to the same point, the circle. And the second term is shana, year. The word year, shana, comes from chozer venishna, something that keeps repeating. So it's something that keeps repeating, but each time on a new degree, in a different form, different style. In practice, it's actually a different degree of coarseness. New records awaken each time, which go through the same process. The process, in principle, does not change. The order of spiritual states does not change. The records, the degree of coarseness, and a person's advancement, those are measured according to the coarseness that he works with each time, again and again. And that's how he advances. And so when we talk in a very broad sense about the cycle of holidays, we're talking about a cycle of spiritual stations in a certain journey, where these stations keep repeating. So let's say that Rosh Hashanah, the Jewish New Year, is one such station. And the 10 days between Rosh Hashanah and Yom Kippur, that's also a kind of station. And Yom Kippur is another such station. And the Kabbalists have identified those stations, those spiritual states that exist on each and every decree. They named them. The Kabbalists gave them names. They classified them, meaning they determined the special style of each such station and how you're supposed to work on it, that it has a special kind of work regarding it and also special attainment. And they added to that more additional processes, which we will later see in the format of, well, Jewish culture and customs. So, in general, this is the process. We're talking about a spiritual inner process, which each and every person goes through or will go through as he advances in spirituality. And it has nothing to do with a person's ethnicity, what religion he was born into, where his parents are, what language he speaks, or what education he received. The same spiritual stations, each and every person in whom the point in the heart is awakened will go through. Anyone who we term Israel, anyone in whom the point in the heart is awakened. And now we would like to perhaps zoom in a bit on these stations and see what makes up every such station. So let's begin with the first one.
0: Right, first up, a passage that explains about the month of Elul, the first month, that starts the holidays, even a bit before.
1: A bit prior, yes. We are now right towards the end of what is called the month of Elul, which is typified by, well, it's a period of introspection, basically. It's a time where a person tries to scrutinize, to see how much he advanced in this period of time called a year. How he advanced, what he'd like to improve, what he should invest more in, what he needs to change, perhaps. But mainly, in the wisdom of Kabbalah, we never look backwards. So most of all, it's how he would like to enter into the new period, where to take forces for that, what else we can add in our work in the 10, what more can we add in terms of strengthening our environment? Elul, the month of Elul, comes from Ani ledodi vedodi li. I am from my beloved, and my beloved is for me. Four letters. Aleph, Ani, Lamed, ledodi, vedodi, li. Dodi, my beloved, of course, that is the creator. We're not talking about family here. So when I change my desire, when I try to become like my beloved, the Creator, then the Creator responds to me. And I feel, well, he's always responding to me, but I feel that when I try to be more like him. So there's a whole article Baal Salam wrote about this, but we brought a short excerpt just to get into it.
0: Right, because usually we talk about the month of Elul as a month during which we ask for forgiveness and we perform self-scrutiny and a person thinks about all his sins and what does he need to ask for forgiveness for. It's like a person is in a kind of a non-festive mood. But in Shamati 42, in the article called What is the Acronym Elul in the Work, writes something completely different. He says, I am my beloved's. Excerpt number one. Yes. I am my beloved's. It means that by the I, annulling my will to receive before the Creator in the form of entirely to bestow, it obtains, and my beloved is mine. In a sentence, he explains, what do we need to do? It means that my beloved, who is the Creator, is mine. He imparts to me the delight and pleasure found in the thought of creation. Thus, what was hidden and restricted before has now become disclosure of the face, since now the purpose of creation has been revealed to do good to his creations. Precisely now, during these slichot, this is what has become revealed. And in general, in the wisdom of Kabbalah, Rav says, there's nothing bad. Nothing. For a Kabbalist, there is nothing that's bad, because either there is that you work in order to bestow, to receive the light in order to bestow, or the kli is revealed on its way to correction, which is also good. Maybe it feels a bit less pleasant to the ego, but it's good. Meaning you all the time advance from good to better and better. It's called raising in holiness and not lowering. There's nothing negative in the wisdom of Kabbalah. All the worst possible things are always for the sake of correction. There's like the known story about Rabbi Akiva, who went with a few sages, and they saw the ruins of the temple. They started crying. He started laughing. So they asked him, why are you laughing? He said, because I'm familiar with the prophecy that speaks of the resurrection of the third temple, that we will reach the end of correction. And if I see that the prophecy of the destruction of the second temple, I see that it's realized, it means that the next prophecy about the third temple shall be realized as well. Meaning everything happens for the sake of correction. If you see the goal in front of you, you can never feel despair, lack of happiness. You always go from good to even better.
1: Perhaps just before, let's watch clip number 5. So now we'll watch clip number 5, where Rav will give us some preliminary explanation regarding the process that Chaim was discussing. And again, let's try to detach from time, and corporeal customs, and try to look at the inner process related to the spiritual states that Kabbalists are talking about. We're talking about what happens within one individual. We can talk about it on many layers, but here, let's see it as being in one individual.
0: We talked a lot about the month of Elul being the month of judgment, where a person judges himself. He checks what did he achieve during this past year. What sum total does he arrive at? Is he arriving with? And what does he want to reach? If the year was good, he worked well, drew the reforming light, was in the group, in the study, in short, advanced. If he advanced correctly, then he comes to the month of Elul, which is before Rosh Hashanah. He comes there broken, with the feeling that he has many broken vessels, he has what to correct. He is really a great felon, and he's happy. Happy that he has discovered that he now has the material to correct himself. He has what to come to the new year, new change, new degree with, that the evil in him became revealed, this evil inclination, have created the evil inclination. Now he needs the Torah, spice. And then he'll be able to rise by correcting the evil into good, into a new degree. Therefore, a person who worked in a good, proper way feels and a real revelation of evil, and he's happy about it. There's the work at night, work during the daytime, and that's how we feel ourselves advancing toward the new degree that Rosh Hashanah symbolizes.
1: Yes, so again, as Chaim mentioned previously, we see that the indicators of progress are not exactly the indicators we're used to. We're used to measuring things usually with egoistic eyes. We performed certain actions, and we want outcomes. But here, Rav talks about how if the year was good, meaning if the period of advancement that we talk about was good, and a person did some meaningful work and drew the reforming light, he was in the group studying and so on, then he comes with a feeling that he has many shattered, broken vessels and that he has something to correct, meaning that state where a person feels that he is a felon. And he has vessels that require correction. Or as Bala Sulam writes, I'm glad about the evils that are revealed, all these verses. These aren't necessarily things which in the wisdom of Kabbalah are perceived to be negative. There's a lack of advancement. No, they're perceived as being more of the revelation of evil. And the revelation of evil, that's the means, which if you utilize correctly, that allows us to draw more of the force that's called the reforming light. Which, by the way, from that comes the term of, or the concept of days and nights actually come from that, where nights are states where the light departs and days are times when the light enters. And if you look at it, it's very interesting. We see that in the wisdom of Kabbalah, and always when there's a spiritual state called a holiday, the evening before that we have the holiday eve, Erev Chag it's called, the state where the light enters is always preceded by a state where the light departs. The night, the darkness, that's the state where the light departs. That's the state of, well, where the vessel is being built. And usually when it's built and it corrects itself and then it gains a screen, then the light can enter and then the next spiritual state awakens. But then again, the darkness from that next state awakens the night of that state, and then opposite that, corresponding to it, more light will come, a state of light. So that's how we advance. We walk on two legs, always building the vessel in the darkness, the night, and then the light enters.
0: Beautiful.
1: Yes, the Kabbalists showed us this very beautiful order.
0: And you see how reality is built according to what they write. Whether we want it or not, you see that our world is according to how they arranged it.
1: Did you ever consider why there are 7 days in the week and not eight? Why not nine? Why not five? What, did it just descend like that from Mount Sinai? First of all, yes, but did anyone ever think about why we have seven days in the week? Felipe, did you ever consider that? No? Well, this is just how it is. But what does it mean, this is how it is? 7 days, because Kabbalists talk about seven sfirot, we talk about seven Sfirot, Tiferet, and we talk. Why is there even night and day? Moon and sun. It's not that astronomy existed, and now we have to explain the astronomy. Rather, the spiritual structure is formed in such a way where you have vessel and light, the departure of the light and the entrance of the light. And opposite that, we have night and day, moon and sun, Zanpin, opposite, by the way, sun and moon, Zanpin and Malchut. So what's special about the Hebrew calendar? The people who arranged it are the Kabbalists, and that is about 3,000 years back. No telescopes, no astronomy, none of that. They simply arranged it according to the inner spiritual orders that they discovered. They discovered the structure of creation. And so the early calendar was arranged, and also this order that we call holidays. Many people joined us. We had some malfunction earlier, so that's why we see all the friends now. We apologize. Something, there was some problem, but now it's been taken care of, and now we feel the power of all of our friends joining.
0: Now that you're talking, it reminds me, when I was translating the Zohar, I was stunned each time anew.
1: By the way, if you don't know, here sits a person whose life's work, I don't know if it's the most important, but certainly one of the most important ones in our group, which is to translate the Book of Zohar to English. Thanks to his translation, it was also translated from that to many further languages, but without the translations from Hebrew to English, it could not have been translated to other languages, many of them. So this is all thanks to Chaim. He translated the writings of the Rabash and the Zohar and all those very important texts. And thanks to him, all these texts now go out to the whole of humanity.
0: So it was written in the 2nd century AD, and people had some kind of thought about the structure of the world. They thought that it was flat.
1: And whoever said the opposite otherwise was killed.
0: Exactly. They describe, Kabbalists, they describe the earth being round, that there are planets, and that we circle the sun, and that there are people that are on the other side of the world that are upside down in relation to us, and they describe the entire system and our solar system and everything, just so.
1: Just so we understand, we're talking about the 2nd century AD, not about 2026 or the past 50 years when most of these things were discovered.
0: And that's why it stunned me so much, because you see that in the roots, everything exists, and it takes time, and we reveal it only now in the branches.
1: Now, the things we didn't discover yet. Yes, I see we have questions, Rebecca.
0: Woman Mach is asking, how can I identify the beginning of a new degree in the spiritual work on Rosh Hashanah if you can't feel that you're advancing? Darkness. The beginning of a new degree is always darkness. Have you explained it beautifully, how before a new day begins, there's the evening of that day. Everything starts from the evening and continues onwards. In spirituality, there's nothing bad, only the degree and the preparation for it. Like in tests, what do we study? There's your degree, which is the vessels of your vessels of reception, and there's the galgal tendenaim, your desire to bestow, that is where? In the achap, the lower part of the upper degree, your more corrected degree, and when you're ready, it's revealed to you. And then you feel darkness because it's greater bestowal than what you're ready for right now. And then once you subordinate the will to receive, like we read about in excerpt number one, it says there that I annul my will to receive before the Creator. Once I do that, I nail myself toward what the Creator gives and how that's a gift through the group, then automatically, because I'm connected already to the Achap of the following degree, I ascend. And then all of a sudden I feel that everything's great and connected, and that's called day.
1: Listen, I would add, perhaps we can elaborate. Perhaps we could expand your question. You're saying, what indications do I have? And never mind Rosh Hashanah. What indications do I have that a new degree is opening, beginning? And I'd like to add here that, it's very confusing. What do we call advancement? When I feel some inspiration, when I feel inspired, I come to the lessons, I come out of the lesson, I feel that I understood things, and I feel that perhaps I even can feel some of the things Rav says, and perhaps now I'd like to connect better to the friends. That feels like advancement to me. For most of us, if we asked how to check for advancement, we'd call that advancement. And I remember how when we told very big, meaningful events, there was a strong feeling of connection. And suddenly, the next day, everyone comes very like fallen, no powers, no strength. And Rav would be asked, but look, but yesterday there was such a connection. Everyone was so enthusiastic, ready to just soar into the heavens. And today, look at this. How did it become this way? How come we're in such free fall? And I remember Rav guiding us through it and explaining that when a person feels heaviness, it's not an indication of, well, a lack of progress. It actually is an indication that a person did a lot of work, investing, laboring, making an effort, and then receiving an addition to the will to receive. It's part of the process of advancement. It's not that we yearn for this heaviness. No, we always want to be in a state of greatness, importance, but we have to understand that this is a part of our path. And so again, let me tell you a secret that nobody knows. I never try to measure where a person is. I've learned in these past 30 years that we can't understand anything in this. 1 minute you think you're this, the other moment you're the opposite, and then the next moment you forgot about what you thought before, and so on. All these attempts, I've learned that there's no real connection between them and actual reality. So very simply, always invest as much as you can, nonstop, constantly, and always accelerate also. No measurements. Yesterday I was like this, now I'm different. Maybe I'm advancing, maybe I'm not. That one is advancing, maybe the other one isn't. No, that's outside of our framework. Our framework is something that a person needs to keep always, with no connection to the personal states he goes through. If he's more enthusiastic, less, under any circumstance, do not leave. If a person, well, maybe a person defines for himself that he's coming to the lessons 2 or 3 days a week, don't decide the next day it's going to be 7 and the day after that you're not coming at all, right? And so on. Also, you need an iron framework. You need a duty, some duty, some role. Chaim was translating the Zohar. How many years did it take?
0: With a few breaks, it took something like 5-7 years.
1: So you understand, 7 years. Who amongst you has a role in dissemination that he's kept for 7 years? You understand the persistence required? This requires a lot of the greatness and importance of the goal. It's not that I come and do something and walk away after a week. That's nice, right? I have a good mood. I decide to do something. Lovely. What happens the next week? What happens after half a year, when I'm not in that mood, perhaps? And so a person has to define, set for himself some framework. Has to. Again, I keep repeating that. This will protect you. If you're coming 3 days a week, do it 3 times a week. Only on Sundays? Fine, only on Sundays. But keep to that ironclad, right? And if you can add, then do it gradually, according to the situation that you're in, according to the life that was arranged for you. your reality. But it's very important to keep this stability. So in that, there's no, we don't have a sense and a sense. I do this when I feel like it and when I don't. This you should keep.
0: Right, very important advice. We have a question from Agnes, Vienna. What kind of inner work do we need to do in the 10 in order to realize the inner states of the upcoming holidays so it will hasten our spiritual development? All year long, our work is hastening time. And this can be done only through connection. We need all time work on that. Because, you know, a person is just a person. He has these qualities, those qualities. They're not good, they're not bad. Once he meets another person and starts even subconsciously thinking how to exploit the other person, this is where the corruption occurs. And therefore, the entire correction is only in the relationships, in our relationships. And that's why Rav, he's been emphasizing for years, connection in the 10, that's the solution. There you can reach the end of correction. And this is what we need to put the emphasis on all the time. Work only on that, with all the different states, problems, whatnot. I think that answers practically everything. She's also saying, the upcoming holidays, how can they hasten our spiritual advancement as a 10? Very good. Holidays are an extra, super opportunity to connect. First of all, during this period of time in the year, Rav, he says that just like we see that the corporeal world was created in accordance with the spiritual world, like there are the examples of the Zohar and everything, so on weekdays there's this general illumination, like Rav put it. And in times of joy, in holidays, there is more of a general illumination, and therefore we use these times for greater connection. Have meals, study specific materials that are related to that specific holiday in order to draw more of the light and hasten time, hasten the correction. So what needs to be done, What you need to do is to participate with us in the different activities, lessons, meals. Of course, everyone has their own circumstances in life, etc., etc. But as much as possible, use this time to be everyone. The more, the better. And that hastens times the best way. Is it possible to celebrate the holidays also abroad?
1: Yes, Anton, our dear friend. First of all, what is the difference? So, you and us both have heard from Rav many times that everything depends on a person's attitude. On the one hand, meaning in practice, if we're talking about the spiritual work alone, a person can feel at any day that it's Rosh Hashanah, Yom Kippur, Pesach, and various other spiritual states. That's one thing, meaning time does not dictate one's inner spiritual state. It depends on the person. So here, let's first set that aside so it's clear. With that, in the time of the holidays, we have more free time. There's also an influence of root and branch. It's called a time of will. A time of will. There's an assembly gathering of many people who are freed up from their daily engagements a bit more, and that gives us more space to work, simply in terms of time, and it's like in a convention. You know, theoretically, in a convention, we can do what we do in a convention every day, right? But when many people come together, thinking about the same thing, focused on the same thing, and there is the matter of the influence of the roots and branch. At these times, when all these things band together, that gives a person the power to do things which on every regular day, weekday, it's difficult. Also, you're from Bulgaria. You asked about being abroad. How can you feel the same thing while abroad? So look, I'm looking at the holiday calendar. We're going to have Rosh Hashanah, the Rosh Hashanah meal, very soon. And you can connect to that, you can hold a virtual meal. And then we're going to have the Shabbat, the Saturday, and the schedule is a bit different, the lesson schedule. It will start on 5:30 instead of 2:40 a.m. on Saturday, the lesson. So maybe for some people, wherever they may be, it's a bit more comfortable, a bit less convenient, but this allows people who have difficulty connecting in the early hours of the morning, those people who have difficulty will have less difficulty perhaps. We're going to have a very special schedule for the whole holiday. And Saturday, Sunday, I know that's a day off all over the world. And I know that in many places, people are going to gather. So you can get together with friends, even a few. It doesn't have to be dozens. If you have some friends living within reasonable distance, you can plan it a week ahead and so on. You can follow us, be with us in the meals, the lessons. And you already start feeling this holiday atmosphere, holiday spirit, right? It doesn't depend on the place you are. It's all about sticking together. And so Chaim's advice was the best one. Just stick to our schedule. It's already out. You have it available in every language. You can arrange for yourselves such meetings virtually as well as physically. Perhaps we should read a bit more about Rosh Hashanah and then we'll go back to questions. So the first stop was Elul, and now we'd like to continue to the next. First, second, not sure how, it depends on how you look at it, that station called Rosh Hashanah.
0: So, again, in the Jewish year, there are four New Years, but the one that everyone refers to when they say Rosh Hashanah is the one that will take place this Friday. It is a state of a new beginning. But in terms of the spiritual process, I think there is more to it. Let's read something, and we'll see how Rabash explains it. And then we'll really be able to elaborate on it, because then we'll have something to really hold on to. Let's read excerpt number 2 by Rabash, Rosh Hashanah. Rabash writes, Rosh Hashanah, beginning of the year, means the beginning of the creation of man. It is, as our sages said, that a drop is declared, whether it will be wise or a fool, etc. Rains means one's corporeal forces, whether he will have a big or a small brain, a small or a big heart, a small or a big desire, and so on. If a person walks on the good path, when he grows, it is impossible to add, meaning to make for him a bigger brain and desire, since they were already allotted to him when he was made. However, he uses all of his brain and energy only in a place of gdusha and need. This is enough for him to achieve a degree where he can be rewarded with the revelation of the light of the Creator. To truly adhere to him and receive his proper share in the next world. There's something really important what Harbash explains now. It said that on Rosh Hashanah, there's this explanation that a person prays and the Creator decides what he will he receive for the entire year. It's a kind of custom that if he was righteous, if he worked well, then good things are allocated to him. And if he did bad things, then bad things are allocated, etc., etc. There's, of course, a deeper inner explanation, but in general, if a person has received if he received a bad bargain on Rosh Hashanah, then it's already decided. What can you do? That's it. Then he's allowed to use it in a positive way. What does it really mean that all of us can reach the end of correction, the revelation of the Creator, and to advance infinitely, regardless of what our qualities are, what were we given from above, big brain, small desire, big desire, it doesn't matter. We've received what we've received from above, and that you cannot change. But we can choose, what do we do with it? How do we develop and nurture that which we have received? If we use it in order to reach spirituality, with the right environment, with the right teachers, the right books, we, as he writes here, can merit the revelation of the light of the Creator. For no person to say, so that no person would be able to say, I received such conditions due to which I cannot reveal the Creator. I live too far, I have a slow internet, there's no group here. Doesn't matter, whatever reason. The Creator put you the way he did, and from here, you can reach the revelation of the Creator and beyond. It only depends on your effort to study, to connect, and to draw the light.
1: Yes, and I will add that this spiritual state called Rosh Hashanah, the Jewish New Year, Shana, year, from Chozer v'Nishna, something that keeps repeating, but also from the word Shinui, Shana Shinui, meaning a change, transformation, meaning what transformation a person wishes to make in himself. Usually we're talking about transformation of intention, something related to the connection with the friends in order to bestow contentment upon the Creator. But let's see what Lao tells us in excerpt 5, very beautifully. I think this symbolizes what we need to do in the beginning of every spiritual degree. And certainly, in the beginning of the spiritual degree we call Rosh Hashanah. He says the following. Rosh Hashanah means that we crown the upper force, the Creator, is King. So the quality of bestowal, love of others, connection, the correction of the shattered system of Adam HaRishon, for all of this to come to be. So you see, we crown the quality of bestowal above us. We want to receive the quality, we want to see the quality of bestowal as more important than the quality of reception.
0: I can blaze.
1: This Rosh Hashanah means that we crown the upper force, the Creator. What is the upper force? What is the Creator? The King. And so that the quality of the King, that he will rule over us, not that my egoistic will receive the quality of the Malchut will rule, but rather that the quality of bestowal, love of others, connection, it's all the same thing in general. The correction of the shattered system of Adam HaRishon, for all this thing, for all this to come to be, I need to come to that decision. At least I need to want it. I need to make an effort. I need to be willing to make efforts to work for this to come to be. Clearly, it does come from above, but where is my demand, my request? From where will I get such a demand if I don't make efforts alongside the friends? So in order to crown the quality of bestowal over me, I need a 10. I need the importance and greatness of the goal. I need the friends to talk about the greatness and importance of the goal, or how will it become important for me? If they don't talk to me about it, naturally, this isn't important to us. The quality of bestowal is not important for us. And that exactly is the work. And there is work to be done. And then Rav says, and we are willing to invest our powers into this, our lives. Am I willing to invest my life? My entire life? Is this the most important thing for me? Is this truly what I want? Each one can ask himself. And this, we want to become the Rosh, the head. Rosh, head, meaning important, above. And if it's in the Rosh, the head, meaning if the quality of bestowal, connection, love of others, all those things we discussed, are at the Rosh, at the head, then we are called Yashar El Israel, those who want to advance straight towards the Creator. Because in that way, with that inclination towards the correction of the system of connections between us, we make the vessel similar to the light, similar to the Creator. Therefore, it means that we crown him like a crown on the head and make him king. You should always pay attention to how the Kabbalists are talking about the same idea, how to turn something unimportant into something important, how to raise divinity from the dust, raise the Shekhinah from the dust. It's not important for me, right? The quality of bestowal is not important for me. That's why it needs to be elevated. How to elevate it? By creating an environment in which the quality of bestowal is regarded as important. I constantly hear about bestowal, I read about bestowal, I hear from Rav about bestowal. Gradually, bestowal, which a moment ago was not important to me, becomes important because it's important in the environment where I am. If I turn the environment important, if I make it important to me. So that is the work, you understand? There are no other works, and this applies to Rosh Hashanah and any other time as well. This spiritual state called Rosh Hashanah simply symbolizes the work on this degree, on turning the quality of bestowal into something that's very important to me, turning it into the Rosh, the head. We have the head, the tail. The head is what's above, important. And you can see that only with human beings, the head is above the body. For beasts, the head and body are on the same level. But for people, human beings, it's a different story. This is, by the way, in addition to what we discussed before. Perhaps we can watch a clip. Yes, so maybe we'll watch a clip to give us some guidance towards Rosh Hashanah. Yes, let's watch clip number 2. 3 is better? Okay, so let's watch clip number 3.
0: And these corrections, they reach the first revelation called Rosh Hashanah, the head of all revelations, their beginning, when I discover that there is an upper force that controls everyone and governs everyone, and that I have to follow his plan, that he has created all of reality, and he is giving us a program of how to correct all of reality because he corrupted it for us on purpose, so that by the correction of the whole of reality, we begin to feel him, unite with him, we begin to reach his degree. Meaning I start understanding that he has created all of this for us, for me. And then what follows is that the first holiday is Rosh Hashanah, the head of all holidays, that I begin to feel that there is the king of the world, a creator, the creator, the king of the world. And when I begin to discover that, the second revelation is that I discover that I'm the opposite of him. This is already the day of Kippur, the day of atonement, where I discover how bad I am, that I'm entirely an egoist, thinking only about myself, I don't care about nothing besides myself, and how opposed it is to the plan of creation, the Creator, and of course, this way, I will not be able to exist. Because I, as if, am against all of the laws of nature. And here I begin to discover how I reach these corrections. And through my efforts, through what Kabbalists explain, that I need to connect with the others, and how I connect with them, and how do I reach a state where all of us are together in a war against evil inclination that distances us from one another, that wants to destroy the good relationship that we're trying to establish between us. And then this war is called the War of the Maccabees. And this is how we reach a correction where we destroy, kill all those forces that are standing in our way, that want to separate us, called the Greeks. And when we overcome them, which means that we've defeated them, we reach our holiday called Hanukkah. It's like kind of parking, a kind of pause, that at least through great efforts, we've defeated, we've destroyed this evil. And again, we have work to do against the evil, but already on a different degree. How do we turn this evil into good? And by turning the bad into good, we overcome more and more. We as if invite the bad to come back, but when it's already in our hands, at our disposal, and begin to invert it into good. And this work is already considered the correction of the evil, not that we part with the evil, that we disconnect from it, like in relation to Hanukkah, but we want to invert the bad into good. And this way, once again, we reach a very special holiday called Purim. And all the evil, we turn it into good. John from Kabyu is asking, what does it mean to see yourself as a sinner or to disclose the broken vessels? How is it expressed in the Ten? Right, so really, in the Ten, that's our entire work, that we want to connect. I don't know if you already have a 10, I'm not sure, but I wish you to soon finish the young group and enter a 10, and there you'll see that friends want to do things. And then the human nature begins to show itself. And here begins the entire inner war, where a person disagrees with what the friend says. It seems to you that he's wrong, that he deflects you from the path, that he doesn't understand, that he wants to take over the ten. You have different thoughts that run through your mind. And what we don't feel is that usually, as it said, anyone who sees flaws in others, it's because of his own flaws. These are our negative thoughts about the friends, that through that we actually see what's inside of us. And that's the work. That is the recognition of evil. And these are the states of darkness that you need to overcome. And these are the states toward which you need to annul yourself before the Creator. Because the Creator is speaking through each friend, surely through the ten. And then you need to lower your head and walk with the ten as though it's your own decision. And then you discover, only then do you discover, that actually it was the right decision for you in order to advance. But before that, you need to go through those processes where you stumble upon your ego. And when you decide,

0: I don't know what kind of with what kind of scope you were studying the preface, but when we talk about, well, we talk about four kinds of entrances and exits with respect to the light. Otiyot, tamim, nekudot, so on. We're talking about states that come before the shattering and after the shattering. I'll try to explain it, to put it in simple terms. Before the shattering, all the parts were connected as one. The soul of Adam Rishon was complete, in a complete state. After that, we describe a state called the shattering of the vessels. It happens once in the worlds, then in the souls, the sin of Adam Rishon. We won't go into the whole story, but after this whole thing, after many stages, which if you study the structure of the worlds, you'll get to know those, we get the Shimot records from the word Roshem, impression, some kind of impression from a state which no longer exists. That state existed, not in terms of time, but rather it existed according to the sequence of cause and effect, cause and consequence. And now it no longer exists. It existed in its complete state, and now it's broken. And we have some impressions, some feelings of that from that state. And when a person begins to go through the process of correction, now it's from below upwards, I'm talking. When a person embarks on this process of correction and the point of the heart awakens in him, gradually, the more work he does, there is some order that helps him advance. How is this order determined? Where does it come from? What governs it? Each one of us belongs to something that we call the roots of the soul, and each one has his own unique point. He belongs to a unique part of the soul of Adam Rishon. And the order of his development is a process, already exists from the state I'm in right now through to the end of correction. All these states, spiritually speaking, already exist. I do not feel them. I also don't know what the order is, and I don't understand what the next state is going to be. I see the current state, and anything beyond the current state, as far as I'm concerned, is darkness, as you said before. But there is an order. And if that sequence already exists, then what is my work? Today in the morning lesson, I've talked about it. My work is to accelerate, to make the pace at which these records are changed more rapid. So each time a different record is awakened, and as a result, I go into a certain state, I do some work with that, and then another record awakens, and then more work, and more records, and so on and so forth. Now, you could rightly ask, the road is already paved, and I'm simply walking on that road. That is true. But the speed, the acceleration, not in terms of time, but in terms of effort, the speed at which these records are replaced, that's given to me. It's completely open. And it depends entirely on a person's free choice and the extent to which, mostly, the extent to which he creates for himself an environment, and that environment then influences him in order to accelerate the pace of the development of those records. Now, one more sentence I shall add to that. In general, the process of advancement is nearly identical for all of us, but each one belongs to a different root, and so experiences it a bit differently, different in style and so on. It doesn't relate to our corporeal life, by the way. We confuse it often with the corporeal life, what we call lifetimes, right? Different lives. It's not related exactly, it's a different topic. In general, our role is to accelerate the pace of the development of the records as much as we can. Now, you asked about the connection between that and the holidays. The holidays are predetermined spiritual degrees, which on our spiritual path, we will all experience something from those degrees, not necessarily the entire degree, not necessarily the whole sensation of it, but something from it will influence the person. So there is a personal path and a general path, and these things sort of interact.
1: Is it really possible to reach the end of correction in the Ten? And if so, is the path to it by the Creator showing us different conflicts and difficult situations in order to show us what

0: the correct, and that really what really needs to change is our attitude toward it, how we respond to it. A long question, short answer, yes. Is it really possible to reach the end of correction in the 10? I don't know, haven't been there yet, but Rav says that yes. So I trust in what he says.
1: You know, this reminds me of how, well, yesterday we watched a recorded lesson, Rav lesson in the first part of the morning lesson. We watched a recording from a congress that took place in Odessa in 2015. If you didn't get to watch it, I highly recommend you watch that lesson. And the lesson deals with the subject of prayer. One of the first things Rav says, as the lesson begins, by the way, this is based on the article, Three Conditions to Prayer. You're welcome to go look for that, the three conditions of prayer, for prayer. And in the beginning of the article, Baal Sulam says that a person needs to believe that it doesn't matter how awful he is, how he was given terrible conditions, and Rav uses very harsh language there. It doesn't matter how much of a thief and wicked robber, lustful and gluttonous and so on he is. It doesn't matter. The Creator can correct everything, anywhere, anytime. Because who made me that way? Who created these qualities? Right? And so what does Rav say? He says that we don't have full confidence in the Creator. The first condition in the three conditions for prayer is to believe that the Creator can fix everything. But we don't believe that. We say it, maybe, with our mouths. But we don't actually believe that the Creator can fix everything. So what are you asking now? Is it truly possible to reach the end of correction? Baal Sulam reached the end of correction. So if I don't believe Baal Sulam or Babash, how can I walk in their footsteps? I'm just saying this so we can learn from it. So how can I follow them? What we lack is faith in the sages. That's what it's called. Faith in the sages means that there are people above me who have discovered the spiritual reality, and if I want to advance by the path that they laid out, I first have to adhere to what they say. Would you like to add?
0: You mentioned yesterday's morning lesson, which was really very special. I'm going over everything that I wrote down, and there's more and more of it. You really have to see it. Now, about your question. Yes, work in the 10 is the way, and there you disclose the evil. Why do we disclose the evil altogether? Why do we reveal it? Because if I'll be only with myself, I won't reveal any evil. Everything's going to be only good. Why do people seclude themselves? Do they feel bad when they seclude themselves? No, when they seclude themselves, they don't need to deal with anyone. They don't need to meet the evil face to face. And in the wisdom of Kabbalah, we do the opposite, actually. We try to connect as much as we can to bring the friends into the heart. And then when we do it, and it's against our nature, but this corporeal action, and again we see the connection, how the corporeal actions actually stem from the corrected spiritual state. When we perform a corrected spiritual action, even though the heart is not corrected yet, in that we create a certain equivalence of form with the upper light. And then it shines upon us, that's called to draw the light. And when it does, what do I see? Darkness. Because I see that I don't love the friends, I don't want to connect, and I have a million negative things to say. But I need to understand that exactly that, like Baal Sulam writes, that the correction is that he's so happy about those revelations because otherwise they would never become revealed, and then you can't correct them. So he's happy about the revelation of evil. So that's exactly the thing. And like Aviv previously said, keep on going, don't stop. And yes, eventually we will reach the end of correction. When? It depends on the speed at which we work.
2: כן, תודה רבה חברים. אני מנסה להבין.
0: Thank you very much, friends. What I'm trying to understand is how could it be that there is a connection between the holiday that we corporeally, physically as if celebrate, and spiritual progress? Because when we look at the world, there are thousands of people that celebrate Rosh Hashanah and Yom Kippur and the month of Elul, but probably it's not spiritual work, it's work with your hands and legs. So what's the connection between the two, and how can we use the connection? Suppose there are going to be many people that come to Israel at that time for the holidays. So what can we do in order to use that time in the best possible way?
1: We need to focus on our work. What others are doing and how they waste or do not waste their time, we don't exactly understand. There is a role for the mundane level, popular culture and so on, the customs. When the point in the heart awakens in a person, then he is ready to hear about these concepts that we talk about now in terms of their spiritual significance. Now, in order to, we need to realize the spiritual meaning of these states in the connection between us, and so to hope that the light spreads to others and their hearts will awaken as well, their point in the heart. We shouldn't be thinking about other people, if what they're doing is right or wrong, or try to understand the whole system of connections. Right now we're talking about the wisdom of Kabbalah and not anything else, and it's very important to focus on that.
0: And you needn't get confused and think that if I perform some corporeal physical action that is related to the holiday or any other action that's related to the Torah and mitzvot that we study about, the mundane ones, that by that I correct something. And in that, you're very right. We see millions of people doing it, and unfortunately, we don't see millions of Kabbalists as a result. But there is a spiritual root to all of these actions. And we see Rav Ash writes a lot about it, Baal HaSulam does too. Not only about the holidays, but about other things too, like the tefillin and tzitzit and other things. Why? Because that state exists in spirituality too. Then that state exists or happens in corporeality as well. And when he writes about it in corporeality, it allows us to think about the spiritual state. It's not that if I wrap myself in a talit, then that's it, I performed a correction. But because there is a spiritual state that is called wrapping yourself in a talit, that's related to the masach, we won't get into this now, but because it exists in spirituality, we also do it in corporeality. Kabbalists, they see the connection and can write about it, and then someone who understands that connection understands what they're writing about. If someone doesn't understand the connection because he doesn't have any spiritual attainment, he thinks that they're talking about corporeal things, and it's fine. As he'll develop over time, he will understand the truth. How can I really be connected to a virtual group of 10 people that I can't meet, or at least not meet easily, and it's hard for me to keep on with their meetings because of the different time zones?
1: That's an important question, and I see that you've been asking this many times already. There are many virtual groups. Most of the friends you meet on screens here, they're in a virtual group, and they have a virtual kind of study schedule that allows them to keep a connection between them. If there's time differences because of distance, time zones, and so on, various other challenges perhaps, then we need to check and see. Maybe this isn't the right 10 for you, because certainly if there are all sorts of time differences and you can't get together with them in any regular sense, then it's a problem. But there is no actual answer. You live in Gabon, right? And so I suppose that you don't have any opportunity to meet with friends physically outside of the virtual. And so the virtual framework should suffice to give you enough warmth and progress, because those are the conditions set by the Creator, right? So what can you do? There are no alternatives except for virtual connection. And there are many virtual groups that have regular activities methodically on a daily basis. Most of the friends don't get together physically, or maybe once in a while. And so we need to think of how to arrange, how to set up a proper framework that will allow you to also come into the life of the 10 in such a way where they give you powers, forces, support, strengthening, so that you can advance spiritually.
0: It relates to what Rabash wrote, that we read before, that where the Creator puts us, this is where we can advance. This is what the Creator gave us. He gave you this situation to work in, but it doesn't mean that you can't advance from that state. You need to do what you can where you are. And if the Creator put you in that state, it means that you can advance in that state. If you say that you can't, then first of all, you condemn the Creator. You disagree with him. And you're no longer going in his direction. And it's the same as saying that he's not good and benevolent. Could it be that he doesn't want for you to attain him, to reach equivalence of form with him? Obviously, that's not true. Meaning, wherever we are, whatever situation we're in, we need to do our best. And if the Creator decides that we can change our situation, that it's possible to change our situation, then he'll do it, and we'll be happy. It's a sign that we did the work on the previous level. Women Turkey. The inner meaning of the holidays is not shown to us. So do we need to act as if we already understand the inner meaning? Or should we focus more on yearning for the spiritual inner state?
1: Yes, absolutely correct. We need to yearn to reach the spiritual states that the holidays denote. When we talk about acting, we talk about acting out the greatness and importance of the goal, inspiring the friends, giving them that feeling of greatness, yes. But here we're actually reading about the spiritual state called Rosh Hashanah or any other state. And exactly in the same way as when we read about a different spiritual state, we want to build a spiritual vessel together so as to gain, to acquire that spiritual state.
0: If a 10 is stuck and only one person does the work, can that person correct the gap created? Even though that the rest of the group stays behind. From Latin 12. He should check. It's impossible to answer this in a way that, you need to check the situation. There is the responsible for the Spanish language on Menuchin. He takes care of you with lots of love. Talk to him. Turn to him. And we need to see what can be done. Maybe only you see it that way and the friends see something else. Maybe there really is a situation that was created. And so we need to see how to correct it, change something. There's a solution to everything, but you need to talk about it. So turn to him. Does every new year give us a new opportunity to connect ourselves with spirituality? What is the true meaning of crowning the Creator on the New Year? What do we need to do? Change our inner state or the direction of our desires?
1: Yeah, so we already said, we'll repeat it to have some closure because we're coming towards the end of the lesson, actually. Our purpose in this lesson was to make some preparations so that we can all begin preparing for this period called the holidays convention, right? Also, we recommend that you check the schedule. The schedule during the holidays is different to our regular schedule. So check it out and join us. Anton, our dear friend from Bulgaria, asked how to celebrate this from abroad. Simply stick to the screen and us, and you can get together physically or virtually. Let's schedule it with the friends. We see that the friends from Turkey have gathered. We've seen that they've been together for the whole weekend. They feel good. We see they probably feel the influence of it. So it's worthwhile to get together if you can physically, if you can't, then virtually, and simply be together with us. And our goal, as per Leticia's question, is to crown the quality of bestowal as a crown above us. We want the quality of bestowal to be important for us, to dictate our lives, for us to look at it as the most important thing in life. Let's take that as a mission. And from there, we'll start reading texts and love excerpts, and we'll incorporate together, and we'll use this means called the Holidays Convention to advance. Unfortunately, this is the end of the lesson, and we have an announcement in an hour from now. Look, another opportunity to connect. An hour from now, we have the Assembly of Friends on the topic of awakening from below. Of course, this will be broadcast on the Avut system, also taking place physically in Petah Tikva. And it's an opportunity to light the hearts on fire and to prepare ourselves for our regional convention. And this upcoming Monday, this is more relevant to the friends in Israel, we have a special event in the city of Ashkelon in the south, an experience named Kabbalah in the Shimshon Hotel in Ashkelon. This will be hosted by Gilad and Oren, open to new students as well. So we want everyone to be together with us in this new special state called the holiday, and we welcome you to join us starting this Friday. It's going to be a period of 3 weeks, just a Luna Park, an amusement park of spiritual events. And Rebecca?
0: Happy holiday to everyone. Let's sing.

0: אנחנו קוראים בספר זוהר לעם פרשת תצווה.
1: We are reading from Zohar for All. You can download the new Zohar 20 document from Kabda TV. We are on page 27 on letter 116. You may also ask questions on Kabda TV. Chosen relevant questions will be asked during the lesson. So, once again, on the Zohar 20 document, we're on page 27, letter 116. Title, On the 10th of this 7th month. It is written, and on the Asor, the 10th of this 7th month. It is also written, however, on the Asor of this 7th month. It should have said, on the Asiri. It's a different way of saying 10th. What is on the Asor? Indeed, on this day, all the upper degrees come on top the other. Come one on top the other. 10 sefirot that have gal from Ima are drawn out to be on the moon, Malchut, to shine for her when they are all amount to 100. Since 10 times 10 is 100, she has gal. At that time, Malchut is one with Ima, and both are called the Day of Atonement. This is why it was said on the Asor. Since Asiri indicates the Malchut alone, the 10th Sfira, but Asor indicates the whole of the 10 Sfirot together, all of which come from Ima, to give a 10th to each Sfira, and to shine in the form of 10, which includes Gal as well. 117. On the Asor, the 10th, indicates 10. But why does it amount to 100? It would mean that it amounts to 70, as it is written on the 10th of this 7th month, 118. There are two issues here. The first is that the moon, Malchut, is called the 7th month. For this reason, the 7th month is called Asor. 10th, as it is written, and on the Asor of this 7th month, since she is illuminated 10 times, 10 Sfirot, and 10 times 10 is 100. The second is that on the Asor indicates multiplying the 7th by 10. This indeed amounts to 70 on that day, in a way that it is at the 70th degree, and at the 100th degree. She is at the 100th degree to complement it with Gar and to shine for her. And she is at the 70th degree, because on this day, Malchut takes the whole of the people of Israel to sentence them, and they all stand in a Shema more than in the Guf. This is so because on this day, it is the affliction of the soul, not of the body, as it is written, and you shall afflict your souls. For whatsoever soul that is not afflicted in that same day, he shall be cut off from his people. That day takes all the souls, and they are in his possession. If she did not stand at the 70th degree, she would have no authority in the souls, because the existence of the soul is at the 70th degree. As it is written, the days of our years are 70 years. On the Day of Atonement, Malchut rises to Ima and first receives her point, which is the root between the ruined world and the settled world. In that respect, we make the correction of the one he-goat to the Creator and one he-goat to Azazel. Afterwards, she receives the complete mochin of panim, interior mochin, from Ima, meaning gal, and those complete mochin of panim are the 100th degree of the Malchut on that day. Also, those mochin that she receives at the point of Bina are considered mochin of Vak, since they are regarded as mere left line of Ima. This is why we have been ordered 5 afflictions that abide in the left line of Ima, prior to the arrival of the middle line to unite the lines. These mochin of Vak are 70, indicating the absence of Gar of Panim. And these mochin are the completion of the nefesh, soul. This is why it is written, whatsoever soul that is not afflicted, since the chokhmah of the left appears only in malchut. And the light of malchut is the light of nefesh. The sustenance of the souls, the nefashot, is considered 70, since the completeness of the nefesh is considered from the mochin of malchut, which are considered 70, for she receives through 5 afflictions, since the mochin, which are 100, gar of panim, face, are not yet 70 there, meaning the chokhmah of the left. 119. And the souls of the children who did not complement the 70 years, does Malchut not control them? It controls them indeed, since these mochin of vak are small panim, children. However, they are not as complete as one who has been rewarded with the mitzvot, the commandments of the Torah, for many days. Hence, the 70 years apply to everyone, to children as well as to the old. As it is written, one does much and one does little. One is the unification of the 70 years, those who do much, the old, and those who do little, the children. The 70 years that Malchut receives from Ima on that Day of Atonement through 5 afflictions are received while she has Mochin of Panim as well, which are 100, 10 times 10. Hence the Mochin of the left too, which suffers the affliction of the Nefesh, become many lights, meaning 70 years, and the children who are considered small Panim, meaning left without right, extending from the first state of the Nukva, receive the mochin of the left. These mochin shine only very little. And Malchut certainly governs them, but not completely, as one who has been rewarded with many days of the mitzvot of Torah. This is so because one who has been rewarded with the mitzvot of the Torah, the middle line which is called Torah, even the mochin of the left shine in him in a corrected form. This is the reason why he is rewarded with many days. This also is what he implies in one does much and one does little, that the mochin of chokhmah of the left are one, and that there are two discernments in them. One, the one that does much is an old one who uses these mochin of the left. It is like Malchut on the Day of Atonement, when there is much illumination. Two, one does little is a child, small panim, who has no mochin of panim, but only these mochin of the left, when the illumination is very faint. We spoke in the morning that we really need to be in expectation of the medicine, this infusion, this IV, yes, to always come to us, like drop by drop by drop. And each and every word, we have to be in this expectation for this healing. 120. Hence, on the Day of Atonement, Malchut goes through all those 70, the mochin of the left, and completes the degree of chokhmah on all the sefirot. Each of the 7 sefirot acquired gar, and they become 10 sefirot. However, there are no general gar there, and this is why they are 70. Also, all the souls rise before him, and he sentences them, since the mochin of the 70 years are din. And the Creator has pity on Israel on this day, and imparts upon them the mochin in the form of 100. One who did not remove the dirt from his spirit to clean it, when his prayer rises on that day, it drowns in that place called mire and dirt, meaning Sam and Lilit, which is the depths of the sea. Thus, his prayer does not rise to be crowned at the head of the king. 121. On this day, a person should not disclose his sins before another, because many are slanderers, taking this word that he had revealed, raising it up, and testifying on that word. And what of the verse that says, "Keep the doors of your mouth from her that lies in your bosom"? It is all the more so with those who slander and follow him and examine how to slander him and testify against him. And it is especially so with one who is impudent towards everyone, who has no shame disclosing his sins, and who desecrates the name of the Creator. This is why it is written, "Do not let your mouth bring your flesh into guilt." 122. This month shall be unto you the beginning of months, the head of the months. All the times and all the months are the creators. So why does he say, "This month shall be unto you"? "This month shall be unto you" means that it is mine, but I gave it to you. "It is yours" means that it is revealed, meaning that the lights in it are revealed for Israel. But the seventh month is mine. Hence it is concealed and not revealed, as it is written, "At the full moon for our feast day." The whole issue of covering and disclosing the lights relates it to illumination of Chokhmah. "This month shall be unto you" is in the order of the alphabet, in the order of the letters Aviv, spring. Since Nisan, the first month in the biblical calendar, is called the month of spring, which is Aleph Bet Gimel. This is so because the letters Yud and Bet of Aviv are three, because Yod in diminution is one. It turns out that the letters of Aviv are Aleph, Bet, Gimel. But the seventh month is mine, and that is why its name begins from the end of the letters of the Hebrew alphabet, Tishrei. You, in direct order, Aleph, Bet, Gimel, from below upwards, when the letters are counted, Aleph first, then Bet, and I in reversed order, Tishrei, from above downwards, with the letters descending in count, first the letter Taf, then descending to Shin, and then to Resh. Partsuf Malchut is called a year, in which there are 12 months. 6 months are from the Chazeh up, Chagat Nihi, from Tishrei to Adar, and her 6 months from her Chazeh down are Chagat Nehi, from Nisan to Elul. And even though from the Chazeh and above it is Chagat, and from the Chazeh and below it is Nehi, they are mingled with each other. This is why there is Chagat Nehi above, as well as below. From her Chazeh upwards, Malchut is considered Bina, where she is covered. Where are you? Oh, sorry, you're right. From her Chazeh upwards, Malchut is considered Bina, where she is covered. And from the Chazeh down, Malchut is considered herself, where she is revealed. It is written, "Shall be unto you revealed," meaning that the month of Nisan from the Chazeh down is revealed, that the lights are revealed, but the seventh month is mine. Hence, it is concealed and not revealed, since the month of Tishrei is from the Chazeh and above, where it is considered Bina, covered through the month of Adar. However, since the coverings begin in Tishrei, he mentions only Tishrei, and the disclosure of the month of Nisan continues through Elul. Yet since the disclosure begins in it, the text mentions only Nisan. This is why it is called the first month of the year, the first of the revealed lights, as on the 15th of Tishrei, since it begins the disclosure. When the letters are in order, it indicates the disclosure of the lights, which increase each time. When the letters are reversed, such as in Tishrei, it indicates the covering of the lights, which diminish in the count. And as it is in general, so it is in particular on each of the 12 months. The first half of the month is above the Chazeh, and the lights are covered. From the 15th day onwards, it is below the Chazeh, and the lights become revealed. Are there any questions?
2: Yes. Or from Zichron Yaakov is asking, in the preparation for the lesson, I prepare myself with a demand to be on fire, but when I come to the lesson, I feel so off. And it always comes back, and I don't want to go back to that state, so what do I do? Our work is always against the desire, because we're always adding broken desires to the general good desire. The Creator always gives us a burdening of the heart. It's called come to Pharaoh, because I have burdened his heart. And our work is always about increasing the importance of the goal. And therefore, as much as one prepares oneself, and it's a good sign that he prepared himself and came to the lesson and wanted to be together with the group and wanted to feel that he is together with them, and they together draw the light that reforms as a group that is going towards spiritual attack, and that they all draw together the force that has to unite them, and in the connection between them they reveal the Creator. And suddenly he discovers, after all his warmth and pressure and desire, he suddenly feels that everything disappeared, and it's as if he's not really on fire anymore, and the friends and everything seems to kind of dissolve into all kinds of side directions, and he's just feeling tasteless and vagueness. That's good. Now he has to do it again, but now he has something to ask for. Now practically he should go back to that state he was in before the lesson, but demand the force of the study to make it happen. I now want

0: in each and every moment, to go back to the form where we are all together, all in one place, attack, wanting to discover the mutual bestowal and the Creator in it, and I don't want to leave it, and I demand inside. This is where the demand, the prayer is. I demand the Creator to make it happen right now. Demand Him in the most severe, direct, straightforward way. Because He tells you, I created the evil inclination and the spice of Torah. Okay, so give it. But you have to show a desire. Where do you need it? Do you actually need it? The evil inclination that becomes apparent. Does it become apparent now during the study? Excellent. Continue. Meaning, this scrutiny is really half of the path. That's excellent. Now do the other path, the other half, and you'll see salvation soon. Yes, Andrei from Peter is continuing, and he says, what can I do in order for the intention during the lesson to be more qualitative? The intentions are always qualitative and not quantitative. Quantity, well, you can say, each and every moment I lose the intention and it comes back and I lose it and so on, but it also, it's not really a quantity issue, it's a quality issue. But what do you do? All the time, don't come down, don't wear off, but want that every moment, right now, where I am, me, with the Zohar, with the group, with everything, I want to reveal infinity, Ensof, no less than that. That's it. I don't want all kinds of things to be a little clearer, this or that. No, I want it all. And if not, where's the desire for it? I want a greater desire. Good, bad, doesn't matter. Demanding. Either a desire, a deficit, recognition of evil, or light. The medicine, the salvation, the cure. And even if that is there, then where is the Creator within? Everything, yes. You deserve it. If a person is working, he deserves it. It is said that this is the reward. What is the reward? To feel oneself in the place, the quality of bestowal, in adhesion with the Creator. That's it. No compromises. No less than that. Let's continue. Item 123. The seventh month is mine. In the beginning of the month, I'm covered. On the 10th, I'm covered because I am in the first 5 days of the month, and in the 5 other days, and in the 3rd 5 days. In the beginning of the month, it is me because it is the first 5 days. On the 10th of the month, it is me because it is the other 5 days. On the 15th of the month, it is me because it is the 3rd 5 days. The month divides into two at the chazeh as well, like the 12 months of the year. It contains 3 lines above the chazeh, which are bina, and are covered through the chazeh. 3 lines from the chazeh down, considered malchut herself, are and which are revealed. And since the lines extend from bina, which comprises of 5 sefirot chagatna, there are 5 sefirot in each line. In the beginning of the month, I'm covered, and it is not yours. Disclosed. Since there are 5 days chagatna from the right line above the chazeh, on the 10th of the month, I'm covered, and it is not yours. Disclosed. Because of the last 5 days, since they are the second 5 days, chagatna, meaning the left line above the chazeh. on the 15th of the month, meaning until the 15th of the month, I am covered and it is not yours in disclosure due to the third five, since they are the third 5 days, Chagatna, the middle line above the Chazeh. Hence, until the 15th of the month, the lights are covered and it is not yours. But from the 15th onwards, the lights appear because the 15 are the point of Chazeh from which the disclosure of the lights begins. 124. What is the reason that it is covered until the 15th of the month? It is that this whole month is from a higher world, from Binah. Since the first 6 months are from Binah, and the upper world is in the form of five at all times. This means that on each and every line, it has five sfirot, chagatna. And this is why this month is concealed and not revealed, since the upper world is covered and everything in it is covered. This month is the Creator's only. It is not yours. When the 15th day of the month arrives, the point of Chazeh, then it appears. This is so because from the Chazeh down, it is the year in general, Nisan. And on the 15th day of each month, it is already regarded as Malchut herself, and the lights appear. Everything comes for the renewal of the moon, since all the lights that were covered from the Chazeh and above come from the Chazeh and below, at the renewal of the moon, Malchut. This is so because from the Chazeh downwards, it is already regarded as the moon herself, and not as Bina. Hence, the moon is completed and shines from upper Ima, from Bina, and is poised to shine below from the lights that are above. This is why the 15th day of the month is called first, as it's written, "And you shall take you on the first day." This is so because thus far until the 15th day, all the sefirot stood in the upper world, Bina. Henceforth, from the 15th day, the sefirot come down to the lower world, Malchut. Hence the lights are revealed. And since the 15th day is the first of the revealed lights, it is called first. 125. From the upper day, from Binah, these were the first days, prior to the 15th of the month. They are the upper world, Binah. Who judges the din of the world in the beginning of the year? After all, there is no din in this world, but only the din of the lower world, which is called the God of the whole earth. This is so because if the din of the world were sentenced above in Bina, Bina would not be called the world of freedom, a world where with illuminations of all the worlds, a world in which there is the whole of life, a world with all the freedom. And since the Bina is given all those names, it cannot be said that there is judgment in her to judge the world. Also, it is not from the Din of Isaac, Bina's left line, since if it were to awaken Din to this world, the whole world would not be able to tolerate, since there is no one who can tolerate this fierce high fire of the left line of Bina, except for the fire below, Malchut, which is fire that tolerates fire. Since Isaac, the left line of Binah, is in a place of Gar, all his awakening is regarded as extension of Chokhmah from above downwards, which is a very harsh din, which the world would not be able to tolerate. But although Malchut extends from the left line of Bina, which is fierce fire, nevertheless, because she is a female light, shining only from below upwards, the din in her is not as harsh, and the world can tolerate it. It turns out that the fire of the left line of Bina awakens only to Malchut, which is the fire below, and Malchut can tolerate it because it is a female light. This is so because, as it was written, there is no one who can tolerate this fierce, high fire of the left line of Bina besides the fire below, Malchut, which is fire that tolerates fire. This is so because within her it turns into illumination of the female, which shines only from below upwards. This is not so harsh, and the world can tolerate it. And since the beginning of the year is from the Chazeh and above, Bina, it is perplexing. Who sentences the world when Bina herself is the world of freedom, and if her left line were to awaken alone, the world would not be able to tolerate it. 126. But just as our world is the lowest of all worlds, all its dinim, judgments, are from the bottom world, Malchut in Atzilut, called God is a judge. Her dinim are called the upper din in relation to our this world. Hence, to us, they are as dinim of Bina. And because she is the seventh degree of Zalanpin, he does not sentence a person unless from 20 years onwards. 127.
1: If she is seventh, why does she sentence a person from 20 years and above? 128. The courthouses below on earth do not sentence a person prior to 13 years. This is because they leave 7 years for the seventh, where the God of the whole earth shall he be called, and man has no permission in those seven. Also, these seven are present only on the 13 below, which are thrown to it. For this reason, all the sentences and all the dinim below are of those seven below, the whole of the 20 years. In each state of Malchut that contains din, she is called a courthouse. There are two states of katnut, smallness or infancy in her, which are dinim. One, when she receives from the point of cholam, at which time there is nefesh ruach of katnut in her. These dinim are dinim of nukva, and at that time, she is called the lower courthouse. Two, when she receives from the point of shuruk, when she rises and dresses the left line of bina, at that time, she is in chokhmah, without chasadim, obtaining neshama of katnut. These dinim are called dinim of tchura, male dinim. Then she is called the upper courthouse, since these dinim extend from gar, from neshama of katnut. How is it going with intentions? Difficult or not? Okay, let's go. Malchut is called seven. Hence her naran are 3 times 7. In the first state of katnut, when she has only nefesh ruach of katnut, there are 2 times 7 in her, which are yud dalit, 14. In the second state of katnut, when she has neshama as well, there are 3 times 7 in her, which are chaf aleph, 21. The lower courthouse, which extends from the first state of katnut of Malchut,

here. And there are 3 times 7 in there, which are 21. Just as our world is the lowest of all worlds, all its dinim are from the bottom world, meaning that our world can receive from Malchut and not from Bina. Her dinim are called the upper courthouse, compared to our bottom, this world. And with respect to our this world, even din that comes from Bina, even though the din of the beginning of the year comes from Malchut, it is regarded as an upper din that comes from Bina, since it is due to the clothing of Malchut over the left line of Bina, which is dinim of Tchura, and is considered neshama of Katnut of Malchut. For this reason, in relation to us, it is regarded as Bina, since then the Malchut rises to Bina, and then Malchut is actually regarded as Bina to us. This also explains that since the first day of Rosh Hashanah is Bina, where do the dinim that come there come from? The dinim are from the Malchut that rose to Bina, which to us is actual Bina. The lower courthouses in the earth do not sentence a person until 13 years, which is the first state of Katnut of Malchut, Nefesh Ruach of Katnut, which is 2 times 7, 14, which are 13 and a day. This is so because they leave the 7 years for the seventh, which will be called the God of the whole earth. Since the courthouses below have a grip only in the 2 times 7 of Nefesh Ruach of Katnut, and the 3rd, 7th of Neshama of Katnut, leave for the Malchut, which is called the God of the whole earth. Also, man has no authority in those 7, since man has no permission to cling to the dinim of the 3rd, 7, because they extend from Malchut's rise to Bina, where man does not attain and govern. This is why it was said that these 7 years are present only through the 13 below, to which they are a throne. The 3rd, 7th are Neshama of Katnut. They can be disclosed only after Malchut has obtained 13 years from Nefesh Ruach of Katnut, considered a throne to the 3rd, 7th. For this reason, all the sentences and all the dinim that extend to people below are of those 7 below, which are the courthouses of above. In other words, the 3rd, 7th of Malchut, the bottom world, the Neshama of Katnut of Malchut, are the whole of the 20 years, since the 3rd, 7th necessarily contains the 2 times 7 of the Nefesh Ruach, and contains 20 years. Then the courthouses of above, the Neshama of Katnut of Malchut, punishes. 129. The din of the world in the beginning of the year, through the degree of Neshama of Katnut of the Malchut, which is the 3rd, 7th, actually stands in din over her children in this world, to be purified for the upper world, to receive the mochin of Gadlut from Bina. This is so because she has no help by which to rise and be purified except from the lower ones, by them repenting and raising man. Questions? I'll say only one thing. We must reach a state where everyone is demanding the intention, the light that reforms, to be revealed here and now. No one is capable of holding on to this for more than a second. Everyone will be capable if we're thinking about everyone else. This has to be a group effort, and then it will work. Nobody can hold on to it himself.
And thus,

We must think about all our friends in all the states around the world, that only together it is like a boat that we're all on, that we worry that will not be punctured, that nobody will make a hole in his place, because then everyone drowns. That's it. This is the only way. Actually, Baruch from Odessa is asking, what is our Arvut is expressed in the study of Zohar? This is the Arvut, yes. There is no other way. We need to be in this, only in this. Oh, you forgot your question? Well, that happens. We have a few more minutes. Article 4 kinds. Letter 130. When Israel are on the 15th day of the 7th month, the Creator takes His children to spread His wings over them and to rejoice with them. This is why it is written, "And you shall take you on the first day the fruit of a citrus tree." The fruit is the tree, which is called a fruit tree, Malchut, in which there are fruits. A citrus tree is, as it is written, honor and majesty are before him. Hadar is tzaddik, yesod. The fruit of a citrus tree is malchut, which is bestowed upon by the yesod, hadar. 131. Why is yesod called hadar? After all, it is a covered place that is unrevealed and should always be covered. Well, we'll have to end here for now. Let's stop here on 131. So, we learned something, yes? The intention must be general, collective, and about everyone. And this is called Arvut. Well, let's hope we'll succeed. Shevet achim gam yachad, hinem hatov umanayim, shevet

0: Shalom, haverim. Bahelek harishon, nilmad.
1: Hello, friends. In the first part of the lesson, we will watch a recorded lesson from the 26th of June 2002, based on the article, What Does It Mean That Charity to the Poor Makes the Holy Name in the Work? This is in the writings of Rabash. We will read the article together in the tense. We have 34 minutes for that. What does it mean that charity to the poor makes the holy name in the work? It says, quote, I will give your rains in their season. Each one will give his strength over you. Who are they? It is that correction that you made, unifying that holy name. That unification of law and ordinance will bestow upon you. It is written, keep the way of the Lord to do righteousness and justice. Since it is written, keep the way of the Lord, why does it need to write to do righteousness and justice? He replies, Since one who keeps the ways of Torah, it is as though he does righteousness and justice. And what are righteousness and justice? It is the Creator. Rabbi Shimon wept and said, Woe unto people who do not know and do not consider the glory of their master. For who makes the holy name every day? One who gives alms to the poor. One who makes this awakening from below, meaning gives alms. It is as though he made the holy name in completeness. As one does below, so it awakens above. End quote. We should understand the connection between alms and the unification of righteousness and justice. Also, what is the connection between righteousness and justice and making the holy name? We should also understand what it means that a person makes the holy name, since we understand that the holy name makes man, and not that man makes the holy name. We should interpret this in the work. What this comes to teach us. It is known that the essence of our work in Torah and commandments is to be able to receive the delight and pleasure that he contemplated giving to the created beings. The whole delay is in that we haven't the vessels to receive the abundance that comes from the giver to the creatures. Meaning, for the creatures to have equivalence of form, called, as he is merciful, so you are merciful. Meaning, for the creatures to also have vessels of bestowal like the giver. Therefore, when a person takes upon himself the kingdom of heaven, the body asks, what will you get out of this work of accepting the kingdom of heaven? Our sages said about this, quote, one should always engage in Torah and commandments, even if lo lishma, not for her sake, since from lo lishma he comes to lishma, for her sake, end quote. This is, as it is written in the Zohar, that there is the matter of fear when he observes Torah and commandments in order to be rewarded in this world and in the next world. But the fear that is important is because he is great and ruling, meaning not in order to be rewarded, but because he says that he has the privilege of serving a great king. And this is why he wants to observe the Torah and commandments. Although a person understands that there is the matter of serving the king, man's body is created with a nature of a desire to receive delight only from things that benefit itself. The body cannot understand serving someone else so that the other will enjoy, meaning that he will enjoy something, that he will enjoy someone else enjoying his work. That is, it is unnatural for an employee who works for the owner, and the owner really benefits from the work of the employee, that the employee will tell the owner, I don't want you to pay me. It is enough for me that you enjoy the things I fixed for you because you regretted the broken tools you had. But now that I fixed them, you are enjoying this, and I don't want any payment for my work. This is against nature. On the contrary, if you are enjoying my work, you should pay me more than I requested from my work.
2: Accordingly, we can understand how it is possible for a person to have the strength to work for the sake of the Creator without any reward. The first state is when a person wants to observe Torah and Mitzvot, so it will bring him the cure, which is the light in the Torah reforms him. That is, through their power, he will obtain the second nature called a desire to bestow. Then he will be able to serve the king without any reward. And his only reward will be that he is delighting the king. The Zohar calls this time, when he observes Torah and Mitzvot in order to obtain the desire to bestow, 613:18 in Aramaic Councils. The second state is, after he has acquired the desire to bestow, this is the state of receiving the delight and pleasure that are in the 613 commandments, which the Zohar calls 613 Pikudin, or make deposits. This means, as it is written in the Sulam, the letter commentary, that the delight and pleasure are there as a deposit. For this reason, man's work, when he takes upon himself the burden of the kingdom of heaven, is to make it as charity for the poor. It is known that the Zohar calls Malchut poor and meager. We should interpret this as not wanting to receive any return. This is similar to giving charity to a poor person and not asking him for anything in return. That is, we do not even want the poor person's gratitude, since real charity is called concealed giving, which means that he does not see to whom he gives. Therefore, giving the charity was devoid of any gratitude from the poor. It follows that when a person accepts the burden of the kingdom of heaven above reason, he does not hope for the Creator to thank him for it. Thus, the body asks, why are you taking upon yourself the burden of Torah and commandments? In that state, when he wants to take upon himself to observe Torah and commandments without any reward, the person needs the Creator to give him the strength to overcome the body's question and have the strength to do the holy work gladly. It follows that precisely when one works in order to come to work that is purely holy, without any mixture of waste in there, he becomes needy of the Creator's help. Each time he wants to reassume the burden of the kingdom of heaven, he must work anew. A person must believe in the words of the Ari, who says, each and every day new discernments that have fallen to the klipot, the shells, are corrected. And one day is not like the next. And one woman is unlike the next. Therefore, assuming the burden of the kingdom of heaven anew corrects new discernments into Kedusha, holiness. For this reason, when a person wants to take upon himself the burden of the kingdom of heaven anew, the body

0: It's too bad for me on him. Those who don't want, the time hasn't come yet. They were not given an awakening from above yet. They don't yet feel their point in the heart. But whoever was given an awakening and disregards it, it's very sorrowful, because he's actually also inviting upon himself great suffering and prevents his participation with us, which is a force. Hence, I'm addressing the same people again that are behind the screens. Come and connect. It's one such day like here, such a congress like here. It's a year of studies and connection. More than that, it's impossible to even measure, because spirituality, what is considered, is the quality that comes from within the quantity. And just as now, this connection that is here, there is no such other thing. Where each of us sits in his couch in front of the screen, that's not connection altogether. Therefore, we need to locate our friends and explain it better and draw them with love to be amongst us. Let's hope it will help.
1: Beloved brothers, friends, sorry, we are PT6. We were in the weekend, Thursday, Friday, Saturday, and we sat and racked our heads, our brains. What can we do in order to give to you our hearts, in order to succeed in giving you a little bit more strength, a little bit more impression? And we sat all Friday morning. We sat in the forest under a tree, and we spoke about it and talked about it and talked about it, and we came out with nothing from the lineup. And then
0: when everything already seems like it's lost, there was a connection. And that special moment that whoever is sitting here and knows that the moment it enters and there's connection and it's driven, and the 10 words sound differently, the hearts sound differently, even the lineups are written differently. Suddenly, a certain common force was born for us, and it simply wrote what we're about to present to you today with our 10.
1: Rav said that the quality comes out of the quantity. Let's try to give our effort in the quantity that will literally raise us qualitatively. We are now not a very long time before a very unique regional congress, a congress that is going to really turn us into the next degree. We need to adhere to the spirit of the society. That's all we need to do. We are asking, and we are happy for everyone to adhere to the spirit of the society. Let's take responsibility and
0: we'll take this common responsibility feeling. We know that every friend is under the authority of the 10. It's a responsibility of the 10 to awaken every friend to feel what a congress is, not the date, but something internal, strong, and immensely powerful in all the world. And if we build it already here and now in this gathering of friends, then you could say that the congress has started, and it will start.
1: And an example we want to receive from the friends, and we'll see a lot of friends that are going to talk. We will start with a very, very unique group that speaks a lot and gives a lot of impression around the world. And we will hear a new friend that you haven't heard yet, Tom from New York 2. Tell us a little bit about the preparations. And Laxon 2, please. New York 2.
2: Friends, so excited to be here speaking to you right now. It really does feel like the Congress has begun over here in North America. Friends, many friends have been assigned roles, responsibilities, and preparation has begun in full force. And the overall feeling is that we're in front of something very unique and very special, something that really hasn't ever been done before. There's an excitement in the air for to bring our region, to bring North America together, together as one, to uplift the whole region. And we've been doing so many actions just in preparation, meeting with other tents, integrating, making sure that that there's this feeling of unity that we're coming into the Congress with. And it feels like the Creator is like right here, right now, blessing this moment of the Congress. And every time that we speak about the Congress, we're just transported there into the space, there with all the friends, there with all the love, the warmth. And it's truly a miracle. It's a miracle that this is happening. It's a miracle that we're all coming together, and it's a miracle that we're here on this path. And so much gratitude to all of you friends for being here, for raising the importance, and for giving us that message every day that we need to come together, we need to unite, we need to overcome ourselves so that we can serve one another and serve our region, serve this society. Because there's nothing greater in this world. There's nothing better than what we have right here, right now. And that is something that we want to bring to the whole world, because the world truly needs this. All of humanity needs this. And there's a lot of responsibility on our shoulders, but there's also, on top of that responsibility, nothing but joy, nothing but love, and nothing but gratitude. So thank you, dear friends. Thank you for letting us speak. We are so excited for what is to come. And it's going to be the next degree, and it's going to be Gemar Tikkun. So, Chaim.
0: Excerpt number one from Rav's words from a Congress that took place in 2013. We gather in groups. This comes to us from the first Kabbalists who organized such groups for themselves thousands of years ago. According to the upper spiritual nature, they understood in what form the group must exist, what relationships must exist among the friends. They must all be as friends who care for and feel one another, who connect among themselves and support one another. They must organize themselves as a whole group, to be as something whole, where everyone complements one another and builds something that is one. Because in building the concept of one, we attain that very mechanism that can grasp the upper world, feel the upper world, since we exit ourselves and exist outside our ego. To this end, we also form groups according to those same counsels of the Kabbalists, our teachers, and we do as they did.
1: Friends reminded us the exit when we went out there. One of the questions was how to be together, how to be as one, not one next to the other, but how to be one. And it was clear that there's almost no such state in this world where we are one. But sometimes there are moments that give us that feeling. And so a month and a half ago, I was in the Lithuanian Congress, and there were a lot of languages there that were meant to be translated into the whole, and also a lot of friends from around the world. And it was a bit of confusing with all the languages there. And Andreas came and we hugged and we translated it to stage and we felt it word for word, tones for tones, and it came out. And to me, it was an example that, yes, there are examples where you can do things together and they come into outside as a whole wave. Andreas, please talk, speak.
3: Aš noriu pasidalinti visiškai atvirai. Kaip slegia mano širdį šitas jaudulys prieš mūsų
4: actually, friends, I really want to speak completely honestly. It's incredibly hard for me right now.
3: Apie kurį kalbėjo Borisas.
4: And it's what Boris talked about the Congress in Lithuania. And we really succeeded to connect and to feel that oneness. And then I felt there is a structure. There is some boundaries there that have emerged in our group. And it's so hard now for me to hold my own personal desires and to connect to all this movement towards spirituality. And I also see my friends' hardships and difficulties and their struggle. And I realize that we all undergoing this transformation together. And it's precisely at the depths of this heavy weight that we begin to realize a core law. Only in this tension between opposites can something completely new can be born. That is a new life. I want to keep as close to you as possible to do the spiritual work together and to enter this new level as one.
3: Melskimės, kad visi turėtume visišką pasitikėjimą kurį.
4: So I want to invite to pray everyone so that we could get this complete faith in the Creator, the faith that He will take us and transform us into something that is much closer to Him. It's not for our minds to know what that will be, how these tensions will reconcile. But we have to hold on to each other and to believe that these contradictions will reconcile.
3: Lechaim,
4: dear friends.

0: כן, זה הזמן לאהבה. האמת, כל זמן הוא זמן לאהבה.
1: Yes, this is the time for love. Every time is the time for love. So, if we're talking about love, I am still reminded of my connection with my 10 in the trip as preparation for the regional congress, and there was something there that grabbed hold of all the friends, where we all came to the state of we. Each one lost his own place in the 10. And all of a sudden the time was moving faster, the connection was sweeter, everything became different, the reality changed. And exactly that's what we would like to talk about in our workshop, because we as a 10 came up with this question together.
2: Yes, we searched in our hearts how we will succeed to strengthen more, bring more to the Congress, and what else we can do. And we sat there and thought and tried to find an answer. And we thought it would be correct for now the entire Kli will sit together. And we'll try it together. Each search their heart a little, kind of look through one's desire and try to see how we support, help, advance, and strengthen the upcoming Congress. We will try to do this together. We, at the end of the workshop, we will do an open assembly and then ask to hear from you what you heard, what you said. So again, how do we support, help, advance, and strengthen the upcoming Congress? Our focus group will be Latin 7. Please, 6 minutes.
3: Buen día, amigos. Bueno, alegría de estar presente en este Kli mundial. Gran alegría. ¿Cómo estimulamos, cómo ayudamos en la decena para llegar al Congreso de octubre? Bueno, nos venimos trabajando fundamentalmente con...
2: So exciting to be here and to represent all of the world Kli and be... Work according to what's recommended by Bnei Baruch from Petach Tikva.
3: Y realmente... Estamos desarrollando tanto el Rosh como el Guf. Los amigos se anulan ante el Rosh y todos...
2: It feels like since we've been working with the Rosh of the body, the Guf, it feels like the Rosh and the Guf are all one. And we're preparing to strengthen our spirituality in this Congress.
3: Para que realmente encontremos nuestra...
2: Thank you. In this lesson.
3: Y podamos de alguna manera darnos cuentas en el estado que estamos y realmente llegar...
1: In the 10 to work towards this Congress, I feel a little bit of a difficulty to get myself going towards this Congress.
2: Yes, just like David said, we need to awaken the importance of the Congress amongst us. It all depends on us. If we don't do it, then no one will. This is the only Congress where we are the first, in which all the preparation is upon us. And that's why we need to help one another to awaken all the friends, and as David already said, join the teams and start working. I don't know if Meir can talk or not.
1: Asked the question to David, if I'm in the Avot system, what can I do to help in the Congress? Who's after me?
4: Alex.
2: For the time being, I haven't really been in it, but I've been stumbled upon not being able to join the team that I not know which team I want. After last Congress, I decided I'm not going to enter content. It's still not all mine, but soon I will choose a team. And I think it's still a little early to be in this. Thoughts, intentions maybe, requests maybe, but it's still not actual activity. I don't know, Misha.
5: Misha, microphone, Misha.
1: We are in study. And all the materials that we go through now gives us the opportunity to see what everything which is important towards the Congress, the greatness of the friends, the Creator, and what do we need to do that is truly important. And whatever will be in the Congress, whatever duties, it is all important. Chaim.
5: Alex,
2: this is exactly the matter of raising importance. The Congress is here. There's no more time to wait. The Congress is here. Tomorrow, the Congress is starting now. And this is the raising of importance and the greatness we have to give this Congress in order to awaken ourselves for its preparation first. And then we'll see how we rise from it, uplift from it. But that's the greatness we need to give each other. And that's what Shaul asked for, and the commitment of whoever's already there to raise it up and awaken the 10 in that direction, because that's not the direction that we decided. It's the direction that the whole world Kli is going towards. And we want to be part of everyone, part of the general Kli, which has to observe this. And therefore, we need to strengthen ourselves and be incorporated in everyone.
1: I think that we need to talk today about the importance of the regional Congress. Why regional Congress? For what purpose regional Congress?
2: How wonderful, what an impression.
1: Listen, what I've heard here, it could last me for a whole year.
2: Completely. So let's raise our hands up here in the hall. Let's put our question marks up in the Arbut system. We want to hear a few examples. What you heard, what you were impressed by, what advices the friends gave to one another, how to adhere, how to support, and how to help the Congress. Please. Israel, surprisingly.
1: Yes, friends. Firstly, we are already in the Congress. We're already supporting, already bestowal, already in the thought that for the friends to succeed, that the Congress will be successful, that it will be a Congress of connection, and that the entire world will feel it. And the prayer, the force of the prayer, that is something that always helps. Lechaim. French, please.
2: Yes, friends, this Congress is an opportunity to see that we are really one, that we are one soul, that we are all in a process of nearing, and that my 10 depends on other 10s, and other 10s also depend on me. So we need to prepare ourselves, and everything that is possible to do is worthwhile to help, and in this Arvut, Their root is what will help us. So we are already decided in this workshop that we will do a common gathering of friends between French 1 and French 3, and that's our preparation.
1: Hi, French. Tel Aviv 3, please. Eyal.
2: Why Eyal? Although I'm old, but I also still have something to say. I'm 20 years with you. I beat the AI. Today we're searching for a hall in Tel Aviv. That's one of the first things. A hall that will contain 500 people with round tables, etc. We asked AI, and it's helping. It gives you phone numbers, it gives you this and that. So here, take advantage of it. Ask questions. L'chaim.
1: Ashkelon, give us another opportunity for bestowal.
2: The friends of Ashkelon never stopped being in a congress. Since the 10th congress, we're still in a congress. Tomorrow we have another mini congress, and we're inviting everyone to come. Everyone is invited to come. There's room for everyone. Our heart is very broad. And we're inviting all the groups from the area to come and support, just like we will be in Tel Aviv in some time. So we, friends, are in constant preparations for the next Congress. And tomorrow is our opportunity to disseminate in a way that we haven't done in a long time amongst our new brothers and sisters. We collected everyone that spread out in COVID, and we're truly inspired by what is about to happen tomorrow, and we await for the regional congress, and we love you, friends.
1: Rani, come here, Rani. Thank you, friends. I still have the impression from Grisha that gave us in the last gathering of friends. Personally, he took me already to the Congress. He told us that in the 10th Congress, we couldn't imagine. And also in the upcoming Congress, we won't be able to imagine. We need to take our fortune in our hands. And we are doing this. We received a really good example from PT6. Thank you for that. And I'm certain that we will succeed in the upcoming Congress. All in all, we need to raise a common request that the Creator will do His work. We have one work to ask. Doesn't matter where we will be. Simply be focused and build this request. As the friends from PT6 told us, it doesn't happen straight away. It's a process. We sit under the tree until it opens up. But eventually, it opens up. So we will succeed. L'chaim.
0: Turkey 7. Turkey 7.
4: Friends, we are so, so happy for being given this opportunity to understand how we can do the preparation of ourselves, of our mentality for the Congress. We were also given the role of making
1: Okay, we have a problem with the sound. Let's continue to the next item, to a song, please. Song.

0: Rav Pam Amar, Akal Mitbager.
1: Rav once said that the audience is getting older, right of you. But in spirituality, there's no age. The soul is always young. And we all feel that way. But no matter what, we said there should also be young bodies. Let's organize a young group. All the young, strong guys, gals who came, and now we have PT 100. That's our hope. That's the ones who continue us. These are our strong friends. And to you now, all the attention. Well, let's go, PT 100.
2: I am very, very excited to speak in front of all of you. All day long, I promised myself that I would be successful with speaking without getting stranded, but it's impossible. You are so exciting and give so much impression. All that I have left to say is thank you, Creator, for taking me through this entire path that I had to go really quick. You took my hand, you brought me here, the correct place, the correct people, most unique people in the world, people that all day long and all night long sanctify the goal, the most important goal in life, sanctify the Creator, the upper force. I have no words to describe how much I love you. The mind doesn't work. I have no thoughts. I only speak from the heart. And it's important for me to

0: To feel how lucky we are that we are here together. And we are realizing the only thing that we will take with us onwards. There is nothing else. And now that we are before the regional congress, and it's a great opportunity for us. It's an initial and unique opportunity to rise to a few higher degrees, to build our vessel, to stabilize it in a strong manner and to allow the Creator to be revealed in it. L'chaim, friends.
1: Okay, guys, what can I add? What are you laughing? I feel Noam's heart here. And this desire for there to be here a group which is mostly another branch that will accept younger people in a more pleasant, softer way. Give them a support, good supporting environment, so that they're absorbed well, and we'll continue onwards this special life of ours. And this deficiency and desire has been through many rounds, many incarnations. I've been partnered to many of them, and now PT-100 has been created, and it fell on my head, and they said, "You're moving at 10. So I said, okay. You're trying to be like water to flow and not with your head in the wall. And for about a month already, in a couple of days will be a month for a 10, and I've never been such a thing. I've been through a few 10s in Bnei Baruch, and I never had such a thing. Within a month, roles, everyone's organized, Zooms, everything's flowing. Daily tasks are created in applications. Things that an app already is 2 days before in duty, he's already creating an app for the day that he's on duty. So it's amazing. You can ask here. Creating apps with content and life stories about everyone, and write down how many times you've read about the Creator a day, and simply things that we never had here. So it's good to see that the Creator's influencing us this way. Indirectly, directly, it doesn't matter, but He is influencing us, bestowing upon us, and we're coming closer to Him. We're equalizing form to Him. Every moment until we reach none else besides Him, the sum of it all that covers everything, that's none else besides Him. We are building it. And also to mention, women PT-100 are young women with 15 women that, from what I hear, are doing work that's amazing. They're also for a little bit less than a month, and we'll give them the credit that they deserve. I won't steal too much time, so that's it. We're going in a good way, in a new direction, a happy one, a warm one. The Creator's here. L'chaim.
0: Okay, Eyal. I am still out of words. Before the regional congress, we stop in Ashkelon, right? No less.
1: Completely. Listen, guys, a few years ago, we were in a situation. We said, let's strengthen groups and things. We said, what group should we strengthen? We'll go to Ashkelon. We'll talk to them, how they're experiencing their days, what are they doing. We decided to make an appointment with them. We made a meeting. And we came back where we understand that we have so much more to learn about how to run a group and how to organize their day, our days. Thanks to the Ashkelon group, we added another Zoom in the morning that we didn't have a few years ago. We added it. Ashkelon is simply the spearhead in every topic. They're the first. They jump on every opportunity. And tomorrow, we have a special congress in Ashkelon. a congress for Rosh Hashanah, for the new year, where our friends will tell us about it. Valera, please tell us what's about to happen tomorrow in Ashkelon.
0: Okay, hello to all the greatest of the generations and to our women as well from the Israeli and the world Kli. It's a privilege to speak to you, greatest of the generation. Tomorrow we have a unique event in Ashkelon, a miniature congress as preparation for the regional congress. We expect to be a lot of new students to come, and we'll continue after the lecture from Gilad and Owen. We're praying for it. We really are very hopeful towards it, and I wanted to connect it with the topic of the gathering of friends, the awakening from below. When we talk about awakening from below, the verse from Psalms comes to mind: I awaken the dawn. And each one of us, the whole group of Ashkelon, come here to awaken the dawn, until together we come to the darkest point within a person, and from there the upper force rises. Dear friends, we are towards the new Jewish year, and we wish to all the friends of Mei Baruch a happy and sweet new year, but truly good new year, that we will have changes towards bestowal, and may we enjoy it. L'chaim.
2: מתוך מאור ושמש. העיקר...
1: From מאור ושמש. The main path of repentance is to unite our hearts in love of friends, to unite with each one with love and with one heart, serve the Creator and work shoulder to shoulder, connect with one another and be locked in each other's heart to be one bundle, to serve the Creator wholeheartedly. Read it again. The main path of repentance is to unite our hearts in love of friends, to unite with each one with love and with one heart, to serve the Creator and work shoulder to shoulder, connect with one another, and be locked in each other's heart, to be one bundle, to serve the Creator wholeheartedly.
0: Within this journey we go through the world, we have to stop in Ukraine. It's a very unique group that they too took upon themselves the regional congress, and there will be a really great big gathering there.
1: Yes, we're very excited for them. They truly united and are doing a very internal preparation, but they also want to express it outwards towards us. So let's hear their heart. Sasha. Давай.
3: Да, вітаю, друзі, всім привіт, світове клі. От і я хотів би сказати сьогодні декілька слів.
0: Hello friends, hello to this entire holy Kli. I want to tell you in a few words in regards to our gathering, the awakening from below. What does it mean for us, all these preparations, the endless preparation for the regional congress? For me, an awakening from below, I'll tell you, it's not that I want to wait for someone to awaken me. I simply want to give strength from my own strength, to feel how all the friends are in this importance that give you the strength to start working. And I want to join the friends and to tell them how much importance they give me and how much I'm impressed with them, and to take advantage of every meeting, every opportunity we have to think about this Congress. How can we raise its importance? How do we direct all of our thoughts towards connection and to get the maximum out of this Congress that we are already in this moment? So it's an opportunity for us to awaken each and every friend to be incorporated in this preparation, because this is a preparation of all of us together. And I see all of a sudden how a person is looking for an opportunity to participate in the preparation. I always try to help him, to direct him, how he too can take an active part in the preparation, to help a friend, to take a role. The main thing is to keep talking about it, to awaken the spirit that we are working together in the Congress and that we are going towards our 10. And if I'm not doing it, and if I only feel how someone else is awakening me, then we are in the same boat and we receive strength from each other. The main thing is for us to be in that common preparation, because we have no other moment besides now. We have no other time to wait for. For the Congress, we have to constantly think about who can we write to, who can we invite to do a certain role, who can we send the preparation to. We need to incorporate each and every friend to be in the Congress as deep as possible. So we are with a great expectation towards the Congress and great importance towards it. And we want to come to the Congress already awakened, because for us, the Congress started on the same day. It's not starting on the day that I reach there, but rather when I prepare for it. So I would like us all to be on that wave and to raise a prayer together that we will be successful in preparing a Congress even here in Ukraine. And we want to pray together with the World Kli that the Congress in Kiev would be able to behold as it should be. L'chaim, friends.
4: All
1: right, this is complex. In the preparation that we did before the meeting, before the gathering, Noam described his friends in the tent, and he said, my friends have devotion, heart, soul devotion. He said, I am lucky to have such friends, and I wrote this down for me here. And it turns out that I have to present Chaim. Chaim, my beloved from my tent. When I think about devotion and going with the vibe of the whole society and to give the heart and soul to the society, then Chaim is the example for me. I'm telling him this for years, so now I get to say it to him in front of everyone. Chaimke, why don't you close up the gathering for us? Maybe the gathering is ending, but the Congress... The Congress, I feel that it's in its middle, in its midst. We heard Sasha from Ukraine now, how he's burning, how he wants all the friends to come. We heard Rav at the beginning of our gathering of friends today, saying that a Congress is worth the value of a year of studies, and even more, because you can't even describe it. And I, every day, most of my day, am busy with the Congress. I see friends that are thinking about the lessons. What will happen in them? I see friends that are being concerned with people's accommodation, the welcoming, the food, the breaks, the meals, and what will be spoken there, and the gatherings of friends. Friends that are living the Congress today. Not on October 29th, today. And they're not living it alone, they're living it with their ten. Because their entire ten is engaged in it. And when you see the friends working this way, it awakens so many feelings, a lot of joy, a lot of fear, that what if something doesn't work out the way it should, if the excitement won't be as you imagine it, if registration won't turn out the way you hope it to be, the way you think it'll be. And you're constantly at that. And what comes out of it is that you're constantly thinking about the friends all the time. When will they come? How will they feel? What will they do at any given moment? Who will they connect with? Where will they sit? Who will they discuss things with to make sure that they'll be happy? What to do if you see a friend that maybe connects less? How do you care for him? You need to constantly be in bestowal. That's the Congress. Let's enter it now. Let's now search where we can participate in this. If each of us will now think about something one can do for the benefit of the friends in the Congress, then you're already in the Congress. Let's enter now to the Congress. L'chaim, friends.

0: Shalom, haverim. Bahelek arishon, nilmad.
1: Hello, friends. In the first part of the lesson, we will watch a recorded lesson from the 26th of June 2002, based on the article, What Does It Mean That Charity to the Poor Makes the Holy Name in the Work? This is in the writings of Rabash. We will read the article together in the tense. We have 34 minutes for that. What does it mean that charity to the poor makes the holy name in the work? It says, quote, I will give your rains in their season. Each one will give his strength over you. Who are they? It is that correction that you made, unifying that holy name. That unification of law and ordinance will bestow upon you. It is written, keep the way of the Lord to do righteousness and justice. Since it is written, keep the way of the Lord, why does it need to write to do righteousness and justice? He replies, Since one who keeps the ways of Torah, it is as though he does righteousness and justice. And what are righteousness and justice? It is the Creator. Rabbi Shimon wept and said, Woe unto people who do not know and do not consider the glory of their Master. For who makes the holy name every day? One who gives alms to the poor. One who makes this awakening from below, meaning gives alms. It is as though he made the holy name in completeness. As one does below, so it awakens above. End quote. We should understand the connection between alms and the unification of righteousness and justice. Also, what is the connection between righteousness and justice and making the holy name? We should also understand what it means that a person makes the holy name, since we understand that the holy name makes man, and not that man makes the holy name. We should interpret this in the work. What this comes to teach us. It is known that the essence of our work in Torah and commandments is to be able to receive the delight and pleasure that he contemplated giving to the created beings. The whole delay is in that we haven't the vessels to receive the abundance that comes from the giver to the creatures, meaning for the creatures to have equivalence of form, called, as he is merciful, so you are merciful, meaning for the creatures to also have vessels of bestowal like the giver. Therefore, when a person takes upon himself the kingdom of heaven, the body asks, what will you get out of this work of accepting the kingdom of heaven? Our sages said about this, quote, one should always engage in Torah and commandments, even if lo lishma, not for her sake, since from lo lishma he comes to lishma, for her sake, end quote. This is, as it is written in the Zohar, that there is the matter of fear when he observes Torah and commandments in order to be rewarded in this world and in the next world. But the fear that is important is because he is great and ruling, meaning not in order to be rewarded, but because he says that he has the privilege of serving a great king. And this is why he wants to observe the Torah and commandments. Although a person understands that there is the matter of serving the king, man's body is created with a nature of a desire to receive delight only from things that benefit itself. The body cannot understand serving someone else so that the other will enjoy, meaning that he will enjoy something, that he will enjoy someone else enjoying his work. That is, it is unnatural for an employee who works for the owner, and the owner really benefits from the work of the employee, that the employee will tell the owner, I don't want you to pay me. It is enough for me that you enjoy the things I fixed for you because you regretted the broken tools you had. But now that I fixed them, you are enjoying this, and I don't want any payment for my work. This is against nature. On the contrary, if you are enjoying my work, you should pay me more than I requested from my work.
2: Accordingly, we can understand how it is possible for a person to have the strength to work for the sake of the Creator without any reward. The first state is when a person wants to observe Torah and Mitzvot, so it will bring him the cure, which is the light in the Torah reforms him. That is, through their power, he will obtain the second nature called a desire to bestow. Then he will be able to serve the king without any reward. And his only reward will be that he is delighting the king. The Zohar calls this time, when he observes Torah and Mitzvot in order to obtain the desire to bestow, 613:18 in Aramaic Councils. The second state is, after he has acquired the desire to bestow. This is the state of receiving the delight and pleasure that are in the 613 commandments, which the Zohar calls 613 Pikudin, or make deposits. This means, as it is written in the Sulam, the letter commentary, that the delight and pleasure are there as a deposit. For this reason, man's work, when he takes upon himself the burden of the kingdom of heaven, is to make it as charity for the poor. It is known that the Zohar calls Malchut poor and meager. We should interpret this as not wanting to receive any return. This is similar to giving charity to a poor person and not asking him for anything in return. That is, we do not even want the poorest person gratitude, since real charity is called concealed giving, which means that he does not see to whom he gives. Therefore, giving the charity was devoid of any gratitude from the poor. It follows that when a person accepts the burden of the kingdom of heaven above reason, he does not hope for the Creator to thank him for it. Thus, the body asks, why are you taking upon yourself the burden of Torah and commandments in that state? When he wants to take upon himself to observe Torah and commandments without any reward, the person needs the Creator to give him the strength to overcome the body's question and have the strength to do the holy work gladly. It follows that precisely when one works in order to come to work that is purely holy, without any mixture of waste in there, he becomes needy of the Creator's help. Each time he wants to reassume the burden of the kingdom of heaven, he must work anew. A person must believe in the words of the Ari, who says, each and every day new discernments that have fallen to the klipot, the shells, are corrected. And one day is not like the next. And one woman is unlike the next. Therefore, assuming the burden of the kingdom of heaven anew corrects new discernment into Kedusha, holiness. For this reason, when a person wants to take upon himself the burden of the kingdom of heaven anew, the body asks, what will you get out of working for the sake of the Creator? And there is no other way but to ask the Creator to give him the power of faith above reason of the body. In the words of our sages, this is called, had the Creator not helped him, he would not overcome it. According to the above, we should interpret what we asked about the relation that the Zohar explains about the verse, "Keep the way of the Lord," why it had to be written to do righteousness and justice. He replies that one who keeps the ways of the Torah, it is as though he does righteousness and justice. As said above, since man does not have the strength to assume the kingdom of heaven above the reason of the body, but only by the segula, the special power of Torah and mitzvot, which is the way of the Creator, the ways of Torah, by which a person is rewarded with giving alms to the poor, since the light in the Torah reforms him. Then he will be rewarded with doing righteousness and justice. This is the meaning of what he says, that by keeping the way of the Lord, they will achieve the degree of righteousness and justice. Yet, what are righteousness and justice? That is, what is this unification that the Zohar says is called making the holy name? In other words, what does it mean that by giving alms, he makes the holy name?
1: As said above, righteousness and justice mean that the Creator is called justice and Malchut is called righteousness, which is the quality of judgment on which there was a judgment, since Malchut is called a kli, vessel, that receives the abundance from the Creator. There were restriction and concealment on the vessels of reception in order to receive, meaning a judgment that it is forbidden to use the vessels of reception as they are due to disparity of form between the receiver, who is called Malchut, and the giver, who is called the Creator. It follows that there is separation above, where the abundance cannot spread to the creatures because of the disparity of form. For this reason, there was a correction for the lower ones to give alms to the poor in terms of the work when they take upon themselves the burden of the kingdom of heaven without anything in return, but rather as one gives charity to the poor and does not want to receive anything in return for this, each one causes at the root of his soul, above in Malchut, that it will also work only in order to bestow. It follows that they cause the unification of the Creator and his Shekhinah. This means that by a person doing everything in order to bestow, alms, called justice, extend from the Creator to Malchut. In other words, through the abundance that Malchut, called righteousness, receives, she is now called charity, due to what she receives from the Creator. In other words, by the lower ones giving alms to Malchut, the Creator too gives alms to Malchut. At that time, Malchut receives the name charity. This is the meaning of the words, one who gives alms to the poor, it is as though he made the holy name complete as it should be, meaning connects her with the Creator, who gives her everything, as though he made the holy name in completeness, as one does below, so it awakens above. This means that the kingdom of heaven is called poor, because she has nothing to give to the creatures. If the creatures come to her with vessels of reception, then she is poor and meager, since the creatures cause in Malchut the reception that exists in the quality of Malchut. And this causes separation between Malchut and the Creator, who is the giver. Hence, the name is not complete, because in terms of the name, the Creator is called the good who does good. And since they cause the reception that there is in Malchut at the root of their souls, and there was a restriction on the abundance, on the quality of reception, By this, they prevent the abundance from spreading to the lower ones. But if the creatures give alms, meaning do their actions in order to bestow, they cause a desire to bestow at the root of their soul, and then they cause equivalence to form above, and the abundance flows to the created beings. Then, the name the good who does good is revealed to the lower ones, and this is considered that they make the holy name in completeness. In other words, everything comes by directing their actions to be in order to bestow. It follows that there are two states to man. One, at the beginning of the work, we must begin in Lo Lishma. That is, everything he does is in order to receive reward in this world and in the next world. At that time, the Creator is called for him King of Nations, as is written, quote, "Who will not fear you, King of the Nations?" End quote. In the work, we should interpret that when one works for one's own benefit, he is regarded as Gentiles. He has still not achieved the quality of Israel, where his actions are Yashal Kel, straight towards the Creator. It follows that the person is serving a king who is called King of the Nations. Thus, what sort of greatness of the king can there be in a person who is in a state of Gentile? Although he has fear, as it is written, quote, "Who will not fear you, King of the Nations?" End quote.
2: We should know that this is very important. That is, a person must know that any contact he has with the Creator is very important. Therefore, when a person works for a reward, we must not slight these works, although there is certainly a greater degree than the degree of King of the Nations. This means that when a person is rewarded with the quality of Israel, certainly in his current attainment, when he is at the degree of Israel, he has a better understanding of the greatness of the Creator, to the point that he is delighted that he is serving a great king, and he has no need to receive anything in return for his work. Concerning faith for the sake of the Creator, we should interpret what our sages said. If your brother becomes poor and stretches out his hand, the writing says, "Do not rob a poor, for he is poor." What is "do not rob a poor"? Is there a person who robs the poor? What does one rob of someone who has nothing? However, if you were accustomed, if you were used to sustain him, and you retracted and said, "How long will I provide for this one?" And you refrain from giving him, if you did so, know that you are robbing him. This is, do not rob the poor, for he is poor. According to the above, we should interpret that charity to the poor refers to Malchut, who is called poor and meager because she has nothing to give back to men. If a person works for the sake of the Creator and wants nothing in return, but works only for the sake of the Creator, but sometimes in the middle of the work, thoughts come to him that he is always working for the sake of the Creator and wants nothing in return, he will certainly be rewarded for this with a higher degree, meaning feel more flavor in Torah and work, since he has already done his part, meaning he says that he's assuming the kingdom of heaven without any reward, meaning he's not even receiving flavor in Torah and mitzvot in return for his work. So if his intention is already for the sake of the Creator, called adhesion with the Creator, he should have felt vitality in his work, yet he does not see any progress in work. Therefore, he wishes to stop this work of bestowal and work like the rest of the people, meaning in order to receive reward. The text says about this, do not rob a poor, for he is poor. The Midrash asks, is there a person who robs the poor? What does he want to rob of someone who has nothing? However, if you are accustomed to sustain him, and you retracted and said, how long will I provide for this one, and you refrain from giving him, know that you are robbing him. It follows that the text warns us that one should not say, I have already worked a lot on achieving the aim to bestow, and I did not obtain the delight and pleasure one should obtain when working with the intention to bestow, hold alms to the poor. Also, I was promised that I will nonetheless obtain the light, hold power, to be able to do everything in order to bestow, which is the light that is revealed when a person observes Torah and Mitzvot in a manner of 613 counsels, in order to obtain vessels of bestowal, hold the light for the completion of the vessels, so they can work with the vessels in order to bestow. He did not obtain that force either. Although the whole time he engaged in Torah and Mitzvot, it was with this intention. Therefore, says the person, I have given you many exertions, but I have acquired nothing. So I want to stop this work. This is the meaning of saying, how long will I provide for this one? In other words, I have given you much, but I have received no spiritual progress in return. Therefore, says the person, how long will I have to work in a manner of alms to the poor? At that point, the person wants to escape the campaign and go back to working like the general public. When he was working in a manner of, who will not fear you, King of the Nations? As said above, when a person works in observing Torah and Mitzvot for the purpose of self-love, there is no place for working for the sake of the Creator. This is regarded as the King, whose Torah and Mitzvot a person observes, is called King of the Nations, and not King of Israel, since then a person is not regarded as Israel, but as a Gentile.
1: The text warns about this. Quote, do not escape the campaign, do not rob the poor, for he is poor, end quote. We should interpret, do not rob the poor. It means that you should not stop the alms that you are giving him, meaning the acceptance of the kingdom of heaven without any reward. For although you claim that you have already given him many alms, know that this is incorrect. The meaning of, for he is poor, is that as long as you think that Malchut, who is poor, should give you anything, you are not saying she is poor. That is, if a person demands of Malchut to reward him, he blemishes the name of Malchut, who is called poor and meager, since you are demanding something of her. Rather, a person should pray to the Creator to give him the strength to be content and happy from being able to work for Malchut, even when she hides herself and does not show him any nearing. And his taste in the work is as if he has now begun anew, meaning that he cannot say that he feels any flavor of which he can say that for this flavor he is working and laboring in assuming the kingdom of heaven. That is, he has no support or basis so that he can say, this is why I engage in Torah and commandments. This is called hanging the earth on nothing, and it is called completely above reason. And although it is completely against the body's nature, he prays to the Creator for this, to give him this power. This is the meaning of what is written,

0: quote, "Do not rob the poor, for he is poor," end quote. One should always want to stay, take upon himself the kingdom of heaven, and his basis is, for he is poor. This is as Baal Sulam said about what is written in the poem, A Woman of Valor, quote, "Charm is deceitful and beauty is vain. A woman who fears the Lord, she shall be praised," end quote. And he said that when one assumes the burden of the kingdom of heaven, sometimes the kingdom of heaven is graceful. And sometimes he feels that there is beauty in the kingdom of heaven. The writing says about this, it is all a lie. That is, the whole basis on which he builds his kingdom of heaven is a lie. However, a woman who is the kingdom of heaven that a person takes upon himself should be because of the fear of the Creator, meaning that his fear will be, as it is written in the Zohar, quote, "The essence of fear should be because he is great and ruling," end quote. As it is said, quote, "Fear which is the most important is when one fears one's master because he is great and ruling, the essence and the root of all the worlds, and everything is considered nothing compared to him, and he will place his will in that place," end quote. It therefore follows that prayer is the most important. A person should pray to the Creator to give him the required force for anything that concerns the work, both in Torah and in prayer. Hence, one should ask of the Creator to give him the need, meaning a desire for the work. Sometimes a person comes to a state where he has no desire for anything, meaning that he does not see anything good before him that he should want, that will bring him vitality, that will give him a need to exert in order to obtain something. Rather, the person stays without any desire, of which he can say that it is worth laboring in order to obtain it. He does not see this. At that time, he must ask the Creator to give him some desire for something, meaning that this thing will give him the desire to work. According to a person's understanding, the request will be that the Creator will let him see something that will bring him delight and pleasure. This is, as our sages said, quote, "The eyes see and the heart covets," end quote. That is, if the Creator lets him see something for which it is worthwhile to work, the coveting in the heart will make him seek ways by which to obtain the matter. It follows that the prayer that a person prays now is only for the purpose of a desire, called a vessel.
1: This means that the first prayer that a person should pray is for a desire and lack that the Creator will give him, will allow him to ask for a deficiency, so that if he obtains the satisfaction of the deficiency, that satisfaction will fill man in completeness. That is, the Creator will notify him what is the wholeness he should achieve, so as to know what it is he truly lacks. And in order to know what he truly needs, this is done through the Torah, where the special power of the Torah, the light in it, reforms him, meaning that the Torah lets him know what he is missing. However, a person should demand this of the Torah. that the Torah, meaning for the Torah to guide him towards attaining the truth. Also, a person should find the connection between him and the Creator and the Torah, for his desire to know the connection with the Torah is already regarded as a prayer. This means that by this, he already connects himself to the Creator when he learns Torah, since he's asking the Creator when he engages in Torah to understand the connection between the Torah and the person who is learning the Torah. And once he has prayed for the Creator to give him the deficiency, he must ask the Creator to give him the satisfaction of the deficiency, meaning to be rewarded with achieving the degree of man's completeness.
0: Yes. Well, wow, what an article. It truly discusses everything. How can we achieve a true prayer? So it says here that a person needs to demand of the Torah that the Torah will guide him to attain the truth, and likewise a person needs to find the connection between himself and the Torah, as by wanting to know the connection he has to the Torah, this is already called a prayer.
1: Yes, the piece that caught me really the most is that at this degree, when a person takes upon himself the kingdom of heaven, he has to do it above reason, because he cannot demand anything in return. This is called the kingdom of heaven, and he has no expectation to receive any reward for his work. And the fact that he has work, that's already his reward. So the reward for his work is the fact that he is working, that he can now work for a great king, great and important king.
0: Yes, in the article, also he writes about the matter of the lack, but everything depends on the lack for this. Now, what does it mean to build a connection with the Torah? Where am I with respect to the connection with the Torah? It's a question. So as we have desires in corporeality, in the same way now you come here to the lesson, and now new desires rise up. Now you're in a 10, and from here you discover the connection to the Torah. Here you discover a lack to feel the Torah. And by this we advance.
1: Yes, we advance in that we try to make ourselves similar to the upper roots when we want to work without any reward and concealment and find forces through prayer and through the environment of the friends, that this will be as compatible as possible with the spiritual rules, so that we will draw closer to them.
0: Yes, also regarding the prayer, I already know that I have no powers, no ability to justify, or rather to give alms to Malkut. That is our work, and that is our reward. It's the prayer and the light that reforms.
1: From here we can see how much importance there is to the morning lesson, to the friends. Here, each time you can reach new discernments, reach the truth in the process, truly, each time another point and another point, even if it is outside of the desire, outside of the will to receive, that's exactly where we want to reach. We should understand that's the right place.
0: And when there's no power to ask, we need to ask the Creator to give us the power to work only in order to bestow upon Him.
1: Now, friends, we'll move to a lesson by Rav from June 26, 2002. Rob, what is it that what does it mean that charity to the poor makes the holy name in the work?

a sentence, like in a request, please give me something, please do something for me. That's not needed. Whatever he wants in the heart, that's it. That's the request. This is how it works, how it operates in spirituality. It's the inner desire in the heart. So, the inner desire in one's heart goes through all kinds of changes, right? He wants pleasure. Later on, through the study, the surrounding light shines. And in that surrounding light, he sees or doesn't see that the heart changes. That is a more correct way to say that. The heart changes, and he starts to ask. The heart starts to ask already to be a little bit corrected according to the surrounding light, as much as he feels these qualities in the surrounding light, what the light is. Accordingly, once again, the surrounding light shines more. If the heart is asking it for corrections, so then the heart asks for even more corrections. And this is how it comes, according to how much a person invests in the right study, in the right intention, he relates more and more sharply. He sees, he feels how his heart is directed each time to a goal which is more true. And each time the surrounding light shines more and he grasps from it the eternality more from the light. And accordingly, his desire changes, and this is how it works in a closed circuit. The light improves the desire, and the light and the desire draws more light until he truly wants. He begins to want, along with reception for himself, also a little bit in order to bestow. This is considered the state of lo-lishma, not for her sake, from which it is possible to reach lishma, for her sake. Then when he reaches lishma, he crosses the barrier, he acquires a screen, then already his appeal to the surrounding light, that surrounding light is called the higher degree, a hub of the upper one, right? So then his appeal is more directed. His connection with the upper one is more tight. But also it follows the same principle that there is the person's desire and the light that is that precedes the desire. And that light is constantly correcting the desire through illumination from afar, through illumination from which is near, through inner illumination, but through all of these manners of the light towards the desire changes. And there is nothing else besides these two in reality. The light and the desire. And the intellect, the brain, the experience, whatever a person has received besides the vessel of sensation. This is in order for him to have the possibility to establish his relation to the vessel and to the light. Therefore, as much as a person can, through the means that are at his disposal, he can assist the operation of the light on the desire. If he does that, by that he determines his participation in the general process of correction that the Creator does. And besides this participation of the correction of the vessel through the surrounding light, the person has nothing more to do. All of the other things are simply not considered, not registered. They don't operate in reality, because reality, it is
the way it is in the first

0: state, it advances, revolves to the third state, through the second state, it evolves through its nature, through its structure, according to the way that the light operates inside of the vessels, and there's no innovation there or things that can suddenly be innovated and appear in various different forms. No, there is a vessel, there is light. The light operates inside of the vessel according to its nature, and it evokes in the vessel clear responses that are known in advance. And the whole point is the pace. What does that mean? That if a person adds to the operation of the light inside the vessel, by that he determines his advances, by that he determines his feeling, by that he determines how he relates to the process. This is called justifying the Creator's operations, the righteous. And as much as he justifies, as much as he's in this process, it is considered that he's on a spiritual degree. I agree. If I agree with the Creator 60% in his process, it is considered that I'm, let's say, on degree number 6 from 100 degrees altogether. That's if we measure it this way. If I agree with him in 90%, it's considered that I'm in degree 90 out of 100 degrees. This means that as much as I operate together with him, as much as the horse equalizes with his actions, with its rider, this is considered the spiritual degree of the person, the measure of participation, the measure of adhesion. This is why we need to pay attention only to that one point and see all the rest simply as things that come as help or as obstruction, which is also help. Only that point, to strengthen it, to participate in the process of correction that the upper light, the Creator, does upon us. This is called, you have formed me from below, from before and from behind. That's where we have to adhere together. The adhesion is in that process which was determined for us. Yes.
1: If what we say that all we have to do is actually to unify our states with the Creator, everything that comes to unify with the Creator. Now, in a state of ascent, in a state of ascent, I can unify things to the Creator. Once I can't reach that, it's called an ascent, then the next state is revealed. And
0: this means you're saying that in this whole process, I don't see anything which is pleasant, something that will bring me joy. Joy is a result of what? What do you think?
1: A good feeling.
0: Certainly, joy is a result of a good feeling. From what can I have that good feeling in me?
1: From doing.
0: One says from doing. I cannot do anything but yet be happy. So it's not. So it's not doing, but rather, when do I feel happy? Yes.
1: When I'm at peace with what?
0: When I'm at peace with what I do or what was done on me, that is all. You're right? He has a good feeling. He's like that. He's subtle, sensitive. He's right. That is, as much as I can justify my state, live together with it, accept it, then from that I get rest and joy. Joy is not that I'm laughing. Joy simply means a peace of mind, let's say. That's more correct.
1: So how can there be tranquility if we're constantly feeling what we have all the time?
0: It could It could be that I'm running around from morning to night, but for me, it's good. It's good for me. That doesn't matter. You can't measure a person according to how much he's moving, wasting calories, or at which speed he's running around. You measure him according to his feeling of satisfaction. So it could be that I'm in a very stressed situation, but I'm alive, you know. You know, there are people, if you shut him inside the prison, he'll say, oh, thank you very much, I'm in a hotel, what else do I need? And there is one who will say, I'd rather have just a piece of bread on the street, it doesn't need anything inside. Right? So it depends on the internal satisfaction. It doesn't matter what the person has. You know, you can see millionaires committing suicide. I didn't hear that in Africa, where people are dying of hunger, that they're committing suicides there. No, nobody. Have you ever heard about that? No, there are millions who are truly craving a piece of bread. Are they going to kill themselves? No. Who kills himself? Pay attention. That is, it's about inner satisfaction and how much one has, how much he's running around, or how much he's getting in that plate that he has before him.
1: Feeling inner wholeness is nice, but that means when on the path.
0: You're talking about our path. Why on our path? You're saying we're sad.
1: Not sad, but it's some kind of.
0: There's no joy that breaks out. We traveled. Who did we travel with? Morning, we went somewhere. I don't remember. Oh, it wasn't yesterday. I saw a car was standing here in the junction, and Breslev Hasidis were dancing on the car. It's like a minibus, and they were jumping. They made like a strong roof for the car, and they were standing and dancing on it, you know, and everybody's watching. So, look. I don't know if that is joy, but they do want to express something by that. So,
1: how to explain this? Maybe I'm not explaining well. If I'm in some state where indeed, in truth, let's say, in some moment I manage to unify everything I have to see it, the Creator does it from me, I guess. And I feel some kind of wholeness. But in the next second, I'm brought down already.
0: Forget about the next second. Right here, now, I stop the moment. I have preparation for this moment, a desire. My desire at that moment is full or not. If it's not full, I'm sad. If it is full, I'm happy. Right? From what can my desire be full? Either in what it truly wants, or correction. It's either the light of Chokmah or the light of Chassadim. Without Chokmah, without Chassadim, that's it. I'm better off dead. So the question is the following. I, on my path, go through all kinds of states. They're either full or empty from the light of Chokmah, from what my desire truly wants. So the question is the following. When I'm empty, can I satisfy myself with light of chassadim? Then I'll be happy. What is light of chassadim? Light of chassadim means pleasure from bestowal. Well, I don't know what that is. Or let's put it this way. Light of chassadim means pleasure from the process, from the future goal, from being a part of something that is great. Let's say this is all kinds of such variations, which is not. It's not precisely chassadim, it's also chokhmah, it's illumination of chokhmah. So I need to think more about how to truly be in a state where I will have the importance of the goal, I'll have the importance of the Creator, where I will truly grip something so it won't run away from me in the worst possible state. I need to think about it in advance all the time. Make yourself an insurance. Without that, a person will run away from the battle. No one is promising you an easy life. You have to be 7 years in enslavement in Egypt and go through Pharaoh's blows. He is sitting inside of you, within you. And then, only then, run away from there. When you run out of there, then you receive, then you understand what does it mean, what was Egypt, because Egypt means darkness. So you understand that you escaped from Egypt. What is Egypt? What did you run away from? And also, you don't yet see to where you have escaped. They just give you a method. What does that mean now when you ran out of Egypt? Only now you understand how you can do it, which method, with which steps you can advance towards the purpose of creation. And then you enter the desert again for 40 years, up to the letter Mem. Mem means 40, Bina, until you obtain the qualities of Bina. Bina. It means the land of Israel. And they also don't promise you an easy life afterwards. The reception of the Torah means that you received a method how to acquire the qualities of Bina. The exodus from Egypt means simply that you already control the will to receive. He doesn't control you. Pharaoh doesn't govern you. You ran away from him. Now, when we reach the land of Israel, we also have to conquer it. There are spies within us, good forces. I'm not even talking about the desert itself, the way we crossed it, but when we reach there, we also need these wars of conquest. Every war, we will learn at one point what characters the whole thing has, how a person acquires it, which desires, in what form he does that, and Moses dies. He looks from afar at the land of Israel, your Moses. He blesses you, and that's it. He's gone. This force no longer operates. Student, after this place, when it's already revealed, how is the advancement connected to Gvura, or might? How can we, at a state of preparation, get hold of such greatness, the greatness of the goal of the Creator, so it will truly give us joy?
1: The problem is that we need to zero in on a decree each time, which is concealed from me. I don't see its greatness. I don't see anything. Nothing. Let's say, being a doctor. I want to be a doctor. The doctor tells a person, you'll receive this and this, and you're sick with this and that. He walks with a white robe. There's something to him, right? They like to show off with all those things. It's good. That is proper. It adds to the patient. It adds strength. It gives him strength. Or I'd like to be, I don't know, a movie star. Right? With each thing, I can see what it is. Here, I see nothing.
2: Right?
1: So, by what can I advance? Only with a group. They also have nothing. But if they tell me those lies, where you know the Creator is great, they don't know. How could they know? Meaning they're telling lies. Not knowing, that makes it a lie. Right? But it doesn't matter. Let them speak these words into my ears all the time. Then I'll be certain that he's great. You can see what brainwash you get on the street. 7 billion influenced by all sorts of nonsense. Why can't I be influenced by this? In a goal-oriented way, I selectively choose the environment which will always tell me the things that I need. You know what? I would buy with money, hire people who would come with various tricks, tactics to talk to me about the purpose of creation and how nothing else exists, nothing else is worth anything. I would pay money for them to do this to me. Why not? This is called buy yourself a friend. Exactly. Why do I need him to brainwash me? And I'm willing to pay him. Yes? That is all of our work. How can you be joyous if you see, look around you, look at those faces? What is this? What is this? Are we in mourning? What is this? I don't know.
0: It's this period of time, the 17th of Tammuz.
1: The times? What times?
0: No, it's the 17th of Tammuz. Maybe it's this time.
1: Ah, the 17th of Tammuz. I didn't understand what happened. Oh, but it's not today. It's tomorrow.
0: We're preparing.
1: Preparing for tomorrow. No, it's written that when Tammuz enters now.
0: There's a whole year of preparation for that.
1: Yes, Tammuz and Av. Meaning, I look at the calendar. Right now, it's time to be happy. I look at the calendar. Oh no! Now I shut something off. I stop being happy. Right?
0: So what should we do?
1: No, about the calendar determining.
0: But the calendar tells us that was the ruin of the first temple, the second temple.
1: So the calendar determines about the temple. It's only on the 17th of Tammuz. Great. Other days of the year, you don't care. You don't feel that you've lost anything. But one day a year, you're a poor man suffering. I don't understand what it means. This is one day a year. I feel as a result of the shattering in what qualities I exist. And when I look at these qualities, criticize them. This, for me, is called the ruin of the temple. And then I truly do mourn that. And for me, this is called the correction of the ruin.
0: But this is the state each and every day.
1: The state in each and every day, so what's the problem?
0: So you don't relate it to the temple or something like that?
1: What do you mean I don't connect? I connect this to the ruin of the temple, not the temple in Jerusalem. Why do I care about stones? I tie it to the essence of the temple, which shattered, was ruined, because we descended from love of others to unfounded hatred. That's why the physical stone temple was ruined also, as a result of that, and that's it. We gave control over our hearts to the Greeks, let's say, and then in externality, in corporality, the Greeks also came and destroyed that house we had in Jerusalem. So what? What's it to you that you can't visit the temple in Jerusalem, that this makes you suffer, right? You'd bring some lamb there, eat maybe a steak, yes? And what? You'd be inspired by that, you'd come over for Sukkot, the holiday of Sukkot. I understand you. But it cannot be if you do not make these inner corrections. The condition for its ruin is shattering, and the condition for its rebuilding, for it to stand, that depends on your heart, on how much you regret this and how much you, the extent to which you correct the ruin, you understand? What did you have at the time of the ruin, even? The great priest was the biggest thief, right? All the Levites and the Kohanim, the priests in the temple, were all thieves, all corrupt.
0: Like today?
1: Like today, you say. Fine. It's true, because it's written that any generation in which the temple wasn't created, it's as if it was ruined. Right, of course. So what's it to you that these actual stones were destroyed? It's written what the reason was in the Nigla, in the apparent, not the hidden. So you have something to grieve. You have something to regret. Regret, mourn, the inner thing, the reason, the cause. But this mourning shouldn't be expressed just one day a year. Yes? Prior to the correction, you have to reach that grief. And if you don't come to that grief without any outcome from that, without any correction, it means that grief is also, it's just an external thing. Yes. You know, there are prayer books where it says, here you cry. It says it in the book. Tzion is laughing. You don't know?
0: I'm familiar with that, yeah.
1: You're familiar with that. So you see? See what kind of externality we've come to. Not enough that they composed for us prayer books, because we don't know how to pray from within ourselves. The people of the great Knesset, the great assembly, they composed the prayer book. It was their prayer in the heart, but they wrote it down in words and gave it to us so that we can just say it with our mouths. But we've completely forgotten why we speak with our mouths. It's in order to awaken the heart. So next to this, we write, now you cry, now you shout, now you... Yes.
0: The brainwash, it's good, the books, the group, but it all remains an imagination. How does it affect a change in me?
1: This brainwashing isn't just imagination, Mister. It's not imagination. Your entire life is a result of the brainwashing that's done to you. Other than what's essential, right? Bread, water, meat, wife, children, roof, whatever a person needs, which is a little bit above the level of the beast. Except for that, everything else is redundant, unnecessary. But through the society, you received a lack for those things, and it's only for the sake of the society that you maintain those things. Because without the society, you'd never think of them. If you were by yourself, you'd think only about food, sex, children, family, the minimal things that you demand, require. That's it. Meaning all other lacks, the society provided for you. And see how you work your whole life just to realize those things that the society put into you. So from here, you should understand how you can receive from outside these opinions and work to realize, to fulfill those opinions, those views. Meaning you're 100% dependent on your friends. So throw those friends away, find other friends. That's your only choice. Why are you telling me it's difficult, it's impossible? Find other people. Take from all these maybe 3, 4. Walk with them, go with them to some secluded place. I don't know what to do. Search. I'm telling you seriously, search. This is your life. Don't look at the 100 people here. Maybe none of them is suitable. Do some criticism, right? And then do what you want. Why are you looking at them? Maybe they're all mistaken. Maybe they're all wrong. Maybe I'm wrong. Why are you all in agreement with the state? I went to check the bash. I went to check the situation where I was, and I looked, and really here and there, it's my life. It's important to me. Why are you looking yesterday? What did you hear throughout the day from the society? And what did it do to you?
0: It gave me this spirit that it's worthwhile to...
1: If the society gave you this spirit, this mood, that you then thought that you should invest more, and then you prepared yourself for the lesson, so that during the lesson you'll now study and draw the correction, summon the correction. Yes, but if no, either you change the society or you find a different society. What is this? This? I would not be quiet in your place. I don't see that your situation is that good. Another day and another and another. What of it? You see me being calm? No. And I wasn't like this before. Ask those guys at the Bet Knesset, at the synagogue. How much wind I made. I would go crazy. Only thing is not to be calm. The Rabash would calm everyone, and he would say, leave him alone, leave him alone. Yeah, what is this?
0: This is all the influence of the society.
1: It's all the influence of the society. So demand of them. You depend only on that.
0: On page 178, it says there, if so, his intention is already for the sake of heaven, called adhesion with the Creator, then he should have felt life in his work, but he doesn't see any progress in work. Therefore, he wants to stop this work of bestow. And he continues. I mean, my question is the following. If after, beyond the barrier, there is a state where I can feel lack of vitality or no progress in work...
1: After the barrier, we'll talk about what's beyond the barrier. Then we'll speak to you differently. Now you should think about your current state. You can't imagine the work beyond the barrier. You cannot. That's it. It's like a baby who doesn't know what it means to be a doctor. when he becomes a doctor, yes, or at least he enrolls in university to at least learn to study what it means to be a doctor, then he's brought into, well, various places. He's shown what a hospital is like, how the doctors work, and so on. So on. He begins to become familiar with these matters in practice. He has the opportunity to learn a little bit, to do something by himself. That's a grown a person already, not just dreaming about, you understand? So a baby should learn what a baby should. Not medicine, but things which come before that, yes.
0: It says in the article, to such an extent that he has joy in that he's serving a great king and he has no need to receive anything in return for his work. Now that joy in serving a great king, that is honor. So why does he write that there is no return here?
1: I don't understand what you're asking. I got from the society the impression that the Creator is great. That gives me the power to ask of him many, maybe even demand of him to work in preparations for the lesson, during the lesson, to turn to him, to attach all of my troubles to him, because he became great for me. What does it mean, great? That he can change me. That is what I need. Alongside that, it gives me joy, of course. Why? I get a foundation. I have someone to turn to. I have who to shout to. I have someone in charge doing this deliberately, changing my entire life in order to bring me to some place. Yes, true, I still feel for the time being not so good, but there's justification for that already. I'm happy already. That's it. There are many things a person does. A person engages in these things and sweats, toiling, and he's happy. Look at people who climb mountains. It's difficult, but they have pleasure. I see a person walking 5 kilometers, poor man. The other one I see, I was at the beach yesterday, let's say. So I see everyone walking, happy to be walking. And they pay money, right, to enter that beach and walk. Meaning it depends on how you relate to the state you're in. If it's in a creative manner, then it brings you joy. Meaning you lack a connection to the goal. There's no other reason for despair, for sadness. It's only the connection to the goal. And why don't you have a connection to the goal? You, in your will to receive, do not feel that it's important. Why? Because you don't see it. So this vision needs to be replaced with a rumor from the friends. You need to hear from them that it's important. That will serve you instead of that vision 100%. You will not need to see anything. It's even better than you seeing if you can get to hear it from them. Look at how millions become fanatics because diarrhea is constantly being put into their ears. Nonsense. And what things? They're willing to give up their lives. For sure. How many people are wanting to die, dying to die? Right? What is this?
0: This is what I'm asking, if this joy is not a certain kind of return, reward.
1: Try doing what I'm telling you. Believe me that it works.
2: Try what I'm saying. Believe me, it works. Let's share impressions from the lesson and what from it we're taking to implement in the 10. Summary workshop, 6 minutes.
3: To summarize Rav's lesson, I wrote here, during the emptiness, can I settle for Light of Chassadim, which is pleasure from Stella, can I settle for this? The pleasure from belonging, from having some connection with the Creator. It's something a person should ask himself. What is he looking for during the emptiness? What kind of satisfaction does he want? For himself, he wants to enter the spiritual world. How does he imagine the spiritual world? Many questions one should ask while feeling empty.
2: The lesson was very powerful. A lot of impressions from Rav, from the group. The only thing I received was how important it is to raise each other up. How important it is to raise the joy in the group. We actually have an opportunity to raise it as much as possible, all this lesson.
3: What else can we take from the work between us? It's the understanding that I have to... I should get high spirits from the 10, and for this I need to give it first. And if something doesn't work, I don't agree with it, I try to pressure it, and I try to do things in order to keep the high spirits in the group, and we'll advance as quickly as possible and receive pleasure from something similar to chasadim, from belonging to a great thing. That we are toward the highest goal in the world, and simply not agree if there is a place where I'm not receiving high spirits, not agree to it.
2: What I wrote down from the lesson, Rav's words, if a person adds to the action of the light in the Kli, by that he defines his advancement and his feeling and his relation to the process. It's considered that he justifies the actions of the Creator, that is a righteous. And he also said, don't get calm in this whole process. Don't rest.
3: Right. And not to come down not only from external things, but also from internal things. There is nothing new in the light. Everything follows nature. So where do you find that place of existence from absence, of the caveat where you can add?
2: Rav described a beautiful place where we're born with the desire to receive and we need to reach the goal. How do we reach the goal? We need each time to build an environment in which the goal is important. The desire to receive needs to recognize it, to enter Egypt. As much as I can't do anything, only Pharaoh controls me. And to rid this ourselves of this control, we need to ask from the Creator, together, all of the people of Israel. And when we exit to the desert, where there's no filling, like we learned in the article. There's nothing to fill us there. And we need to make the goal greater so that there'll be a force to go towards the goal. And then we also meet Amalek, which chills you down on the way. And it's suddenly not important to you. What will you do if you didn't make the environment greater, if you didn't strengthen, just like great strong friends fell, they invested and fell. So what do? Each time, like Rav said, that he would go around like there, you know, diligently, and Rav would calm down things. He made sure that he would have a strong environment. He saw that there were no such forces in the environment, so he made sure for it to happen. And he was very concerned with it happening. And this is what we need to build each time, the importance of the goal in the environment. If the environment doesn't give, don't calm down with that.
3: Continue, Gadi. person depends only on the influence of the environment. It's the only thing that can change anything. A person has to find ways for the society to influence him, or he is lost. He doesn't have any possibilities. It is also said that if the society influences you, it's as if you see something with your own eyes. If the society tells me, I can see something that doesn't exist as real. So we need to come to that kind of influence on each other, to change ourselves so we can see the truth. In the end, this lie is the only truth. So may we succeed.
2: This also opened up several questions. What does it mean to justify the actions of the Creator upon me? What does it mean to assist the actions of the light on me? Like Rav said, what is to ask for the light that will correct me?
3: We'll move to the next part of the lesson.

0: We are reading from the study of the 10th Sefirot, Volume 2, Part 6. We are in item 39, starting with the words, indeed the light of these 10. Before we enter, Rabash will read the words of the Ari. Item 39. Indeed, the light of these 10 Nikudim was great, and the upper light was also added to them. However, they did not have the strength to receive, and then those vessels died, meaning descended to the place that is now Bria, and this descent was their death. However, this is only in the 7 lower Nekudot, since the Gar had strength in their vessels to receive their light, and they did not die. Rather, the 7 vessels of the lower 7 are the ones that died and descended to the place that is now Bria. And this is their death. Indeed, the time of their death was when they emerged as Nikudim. It is so because when they emerged from Akudim, where they were incorporated together in the Keter, from which they emerged and were divided into 10 Nikudim, then their exit, and they promptly died, as it is written in the Idra, like those sparks that the craftsman crushes with iron, and sparks come out and are instantly quenched. Let's move to a lesson with Rabash.
1: We need to understand his explanation. What is the difference? I'm saying the vessel connects, or is it only an illumination that comes from above? We need to think about these wordings. They say life is difficult. What difficult? We say from the side of the restriction is not canceled. You're listening? The restriction itself is not canceled. It's not. It's canceled. Only to the extent that there is illumination in the vessels are completed by that. Think. So I'm saying the second restriction has to be is canceled. If the restriction is canceled, then there are vessels of reception. So I have to say that the vessels connected too. So he says no. So what do we need to understand? What is the difference between them? On the one hand, I'm saying the second restriction was canceled. On the other hand, I'm saying it's not canceled. So we should study. There's nothing to ask about that. Only to ask, what is the difference that I'm saying? The illumination changes, not the vessels. But he explains it to you. In regards to the relation, it cancels. In relation to this, it doesn't cancel. What are you asking? We need more words. So afterwards, we'll be able to explain some more. So what's the difference in what I'm telling you? Only their illumination of Keter and Yesut reached Chochma and Bina when they returned to the Rosh. But the vessels did not change their place. This explanation is missing, not your questions. Where should we start?
0: And when it emerged?
1: What? When he came out, more, what is the difference when I'm saying that the restriction is not canceled to the extent that the illumination comes down, by which the light can shine, whereas when they do not come down, yes and no together? It is more difficult to be with this. According to this, what is the meaning of what we learn? That the second restriction is not canceled. Maybe also that the illumination does not come down.
0: In Atzilut.
1: Yeah, even. Let's summarize. He tells us, in the world of Nikudim, when we learn that, when we always learn that the second restriction is not canceled, not on the vessels, only the illumination comes down from above and connects to the Achab. Now, when we learn in the world of Atzilut, the second restriction is not canceled. And what do we learn there? Gal of the light of the raised Achab. What is the difference here? The second restriction is not canceled, and here the second restriction is canceled. And here it says the second restriction is canceled, and here it doesn't. So what's the difference? Maybe we should say he's speaking about the illumination. The illumination comes down, meaning Agata and I'm connected by the power of the illumination. The Keta connects with the illumination of Achab. These are also words without understanding. He says this, indeed, their time of death was when they came out as Nikudim. When they came out as Nikudim, there was death. But when they come out from Akudim, what is Akudim? Which is their being together, incorporated in Ketel, from Ketel they emerged and were divided into 10 Nikudim. Then, when they come out from Akudim, then was their exit, and they died right away. So, what should we understand? What Ketel is he speaking of? He says, when they were, what is Akudim? They're being together in the Ketel, incorporated. Which Ketel are we speaking of? That it was there and it was called Akudim. Whereas when they come out of Ketel, they died. Which Ketel are we speaking of? We never heard that there is a difference. Who comes out of Ketel, not from Ketel? What is he saying? When they come out of Ketel, then they are divided into 10 Nikudim dots. We can interpret it this way. First, when they were incorporated as in Ketel, they're still incorporated. When they come out of Ketel, they're divided into Ketel and other 9 phases. I'm not adding to say that when they come out of Keter, they're divided into 10 dots and I'll remain with the vessels of Keter. That's 11. What does that mean? Either yes or no. Why? We always learn 10 Nikudim are Keter, Chokhmah, Binah, and the bottom 7. Here we see that there was an Akudim when it was in Keter. All 10 were incorporated together. It's called Akudim. Fine. From

0: there from Ketel, they came out with Akudim, and divided into 10 dots, Akudim. The question is, if the phase of with the phase of Ketel, they are 10 together. Outside of Ketel, they're divided. So it's only Ketel is a part of them. What does he mean? So let's see what he explains below. When they come out from Akudim and are divided into 10 Nekudim, then was their exit, and they died right away. He explains. Initially, all the lights came and were incorporated in the vessel of Ketel of Nekudim, meaning the upper one contains the lower one. And this vessel is still regarded as Akudim. Why? Meaning as Patsuf Sag. Why? Because it has, in Ketel, we learned, two of clothing. Two is called Bina, and Bina is called Sag. It has the self of the light of Ozen, as we learned. Afterwards, he says that they came out from the illumination of Yesod of Ark. Nahi of that Ketel expanded into Abba Ve'ima. This is difficult. And Abba Ve'ima returned to face to face and made a coupling on the man of the bottom hay, which is as a dot that Abba took. And the great coupling is done by way of looking of the Einayim of Abba Ve'ima at each other, as we explained, as written in its place. Then, when that great light expanded from above downward to the vessels of Nekudim, meaning to divide into 10 Nekudim, because each vessel and vessel was made of 10. Look what's written here. And then when that great light expanded from above downward to the vessels of Nekudim, it's already the goof, the bottom seven. What does the Ari say? Divided into 10 Nekudim. Does he refer to the bottom seven? Again, we should remember the rules we learned here in the He of Ketel. The cancellation of the Achoraim, the posterior of Abba and Ima in the bottom seven. So I need to understand that he should explain to us when was the breaking in the bottom seven. He says many explanations about that. One, it was in Akudim, meaning in Ketel, incorporated in 10. When they come out of Ketel, they were incorporated in 10 Akudim. Then was their exit. According to that, there was still no exit. Again, there is no place. What is an exit? When they were revealed, expanded. So what does it mean? The bottom seven, how does it say? We're divided into 10 Nekudim. 10 dots. Dividing into 10 Nekudim means that each and every vessel in itself consisted of 10. That's already a different explanation. Not as I asked before. If there was 10 or there wasn't 10 in Ketel at all, let's speak a little bit, not from the text. We have a rule. If we are speaking of some degree that is divided into Gal and Zad, then you already have 10 dots or not. So I will ask myself, who are the Gal of the bottom seven of Nekudim? Abba Ve'ima, Ketel 2. Only Abba Vehima, not Keter. It's already called Dosh. Are they expansion of Keter? Of Abba Vehima. So I know the breaking begins from the time of the exit, of the emergence of Gadlut of Abba Vehima, but Keter is not counted. They do not come out of there. If I, then I can say, 10 Nekudim, when they come out of Keter, Abba Vehima will be the Gar, and the Gufta will be the Zat. Now you already have 10. He explains differently. He explains that each and every vessel in the bottom 7 consisted of 10. What is the calculation? Look onwards. As it is known regarding the 320 sparks, therefore they immediately broke and died. Like the sparks that clash, that the craftsman sends out with when he hits the iron with the hammer, and sparks come out and immediately quench, and they are 320 sparks. Because each and every king consists of 4 phases. Chubtum, this is what the Ari says. And each and every phase had 10 dots, thus 40 sparks to each king, and they are 8 kings. Thus, 8 times 40, which are 320, and this is the meaning of the 320 sparks mentioned in all the places. Their time of death was when they came out as Nekudim. When was that? When they came out of Akudim, what is Akudim? It is their being incorporated together in the Keter. So he explains below what is Akudim. We learn that there is a difference between Abba Ve'ima and Keter of Nekudim. Keter of Nekudim is 2 of clothing, 2 is called Sag, whereas Abba and Ima is 1 of coarseness. 1 of coarseness is no longer Sag. We also learned that they had incorporation from the light of Ozen, all incorporation, not the actual. Whereas Keter was the actual one. So I understand that when it emerged from Keter, there was, even though it was, there was Gadlut, still not called Nekudim. It still had the correction of lines there, called 2, Saga. And he calls Sag Akudim. That since Akudim is regarded as above Tabu. No, yes. Keter, Chokhmah, Bina, Galgalta, Absahag are regarded as above the Tabu. Whereas below the Tabu is called Ma and Bon. The level of phase 1, Zeranpin, and the level of Malchut, which is Bon. And we learn that Keter has 2 of clothing and Sa'ad. In that sense, from that relation, it's still regarded as Akudim.
1: We're going to move to the next part of the lesson, but first we'll sing a song.

0: Shalom chaverim.
1: Hello friends. We are very, very happy to be here in the study of the article, the Arvut. We're continuing on the article, the Arvut. We're in item 26. And now in the lesson we heard from Rav, to the extent in which a person can, by the means at his in his hands to influence the desire, if he does it, by that he determines his participation in the general process of correction that the Creator does. Again, to the extent in which a person can use the means he has to assist the action of the light upon the desire, if he does this, he defines his participation in the general process of correction the Creator does. So we want to assist the action of the light upon the desire. For that, we are studying the Arvut article, which Baal HaSulam wrote. Today, we're in item 26 and 27. This is relatively towards the end of the article. We're coming towards the end of it. Item 26 and item 27, we're going to read first item 26. Afterwards, we will hear an explanation from Rav. Then we'll read item 27, and after it, and hear an explanation from Rav, and then we will move to a common scrutiny between us. So again, we're reading the Arvut article, item 26, which you can find in the writings of Baal HaSulam or in the study material link. For those who don't have a book. So let's start. We will read in our tens. First of all, item 26, and afterwards we will continue to item 27. So please, we're reading together item 26, the Arvut article. Please.
2: Item 26. Bear in mind that these matters are evident to every educated person in the invitation that the Creator had sent to Israel through Moses prior to the reception of the Torah. It is as it is written, "Now, if you surely listen to my voice and keep my covenant, then you will be a sgula, a virtue or power or cure unto me from among all peoples, for all the earth is mine, and you will be unto me a kingdom of priests and a holy nation. These are the words that you will say to the children of Israel." And Moses came and called for the elders of the people and set before them all these words which the Lord had commanded him.

0: And all the people answered together and said, all that the Lord has said, we will do. And Moses reported the words of the people unto the Lord. These words do not seem to fit their role, since common sense dictates that if one offers one's friend to do some work and wants him to agree, he should give him an example of the nature of that work and its reward. Only then can the receiver examine it, whether to decline or to accept. But here, in these two verses, we seem to find neither an example of the work nor its reward. Because he says, if you surely listen to my voice and keep my covenant, and he does not interpret the voice or the covenant and to what they apply. And then he says, then you will be a sgula unto me from among all peoples, for all the earth is mine. It is not clear whether he commands us to labor to be a sgula from among all peoples, or whether this is a promise of benefit for us. We must also understand the connection to the words, for all the earth is mine. All three translations, Unkelus, Yonatan ben Uziel, in the Jerusalem Talmud, find it difficult to interpret these words, as is the case with all the interpreters, Rashi, Nachmanides, etc. Even Ezra says in the name of Rabbi Marinos that the word for means although. He interprets, then you will be a sgula unto me among all peoples, although all the earth is mine. Even Ezra himself tends to agree with it, but that interpretation does not coincide with our sages who said, four serves for four meanings, either, lest, but, and that. And he even adds a fifth interpretation, although. And then the writing ends, and you will be unto me a kingdom of priests and a holy nation. Here too, it is not self-evident if this is a mitzvah commandment, and one must exert in this, or a promise of benefit. Also, the words a kingdom of priests are not repeated or explained anywhere in the Bible. The important thing here is to determine the difference between a kingdom of priests and a holy nation. For by the ordinary meaning of priesthood, it is only with holiness. It is one with holiness. And it is therefore obvious that a kingdom where all are priests is a holy nation. So the words holy nation seem redundant.
1: Yes, friends, so we read item 26. Let's enter, concentrate on the explanation that Rav gives us for item 26. We're going to watch clip number one, please.
0: Are we in such a state? Part of us, first of all, what does he say? What is this invitation through Moses? What is it written? Now, if you surely listen to my voice, says the Creator, right? If you listen and keep my covenant, meaning I am promising you, giving you a promise, a connection with me called the covenant, that we are together in some agreement between us, and you will be unto me a sgula from among all the nations. You have to. It's not up to you. I chose you. The Lord has chosen you. 99.99% would run away from this covenant. We suffered enough throughout history from this covenant. We never felt Right? Can you say anything good about it? Maybe what it seems to you for now. But this is dictated from above. We have to. We accept it. There is no argument here. But what does it say? You will be unto me a skula from among all nations. You have to be the conduit for me to all the nations. That's it. A skula. From the word segol, the punctuation mark, according to the three lines that you have to pass on to all the nations. For all the earth is mine. All the will to receive that was created is under my control. I want it to be under your control. The Lord has chosen us. The Creator has chosen us. We have to control our will to receive. All the earth is mine, and you will be unto me a kingdom of priests. You will work in this, and your work is to convey to all the nations the sparks of bestowal so that everyone will come and know me from the least of them to the greatest of them. But by this you will be a holy nation. These are the words that you will speak unto the people of Israel. Meaning it's not like each one receives directly, opens his ears and hears, or that they enter his heart directly, but through the point in his heart called Moses. So it's not straightforward through some big pipeline. Everyone is filled immediately with feeling, knowledge, and hears the word of the Lord. No, it isn't Moses. The Lord says it. The Creator, it's Moses who says it, someone who conveys the words to the people of Israel. And we know, according to the stories in the Torah, how that he was accepted and how they disagreed or agreed. Yes, and in the difficult role he had, and how the people were unwilling to accept, accepted it very difficult. With great difficulty, but gradually they worked together and reached correction. And Moses came and called the elders of the people, meaning those near his degree, so there would be a connection between the degrees. The elders of the people are those who have chokhmah in them, wisdom, and said and told them all those words which the Lord had commanded, meaning presented it to them. And all the people answered and said, all that the Lord has said, we will do. Meaning, mutual agreement is at our root. It already operates. It doesn't matter if we don't feel it. We needn't accept it or sign again, but only renew it according to our development as per today. Although today we seemingly, purportedly disconnected the connection, detached it, it doesn't diminish whatsoever our connection to godliness and the connection between us. It is all only a big descent, which is the revelation of all the evil that is between us, in order to correct it and sanctify it. To correct it, meaning to degree, bring it to the degree of bestowing in order to bestow, and sanctify it is bringing it to the degree of receiving in order to bestow. These are the things we have to do. Continuing to read item 27.
1: Item 27. However, by all that we have explained from the beginning of the essay until now, we learn the true meaning of the words as their role should be to resemble a negotiation of offer and consent. This means that with these words, he really does offer them the whole form and content of the work in Torah and Mitzvot and its worthwhile reward. The work in Torah and mitzvot is expressed in the words, and you will be unto me a kingdom of priests. A kingdom of priests means that all of you, from the youngest to the oldest, will be as priests. Meaning just as the priests have no land or any corporeal possessions, since the Creator is their lot, so will the entire nation be organized so that the land and all that is in it will be dedicated to the Creator. And no person should have any other engagement in it but to observe the mitzvot of the Creator and satisfy the needs of his fellow person, so his friend will lack none of his wishes, so that no person will need to have any worry about himself. In this way, even secular works such as harvesting, sowing, etc., are considered to be precisely like the work with the sacrifices that the priests performed in the temple. How is it different if I observe the mitzvah of making sacrifices to the Creator, which is a commandment of to do, or if I observe a commandment, a mitzvah, to do love your friend as yourself? It follows that he who harvests his field in order to feed his fellow person is the same as one who sacrifices to the Creator. Moreover, it makes sense that the mitzvah, love your friend as yourself, is more important than one who makes a sacrifice, as we have shown above in item 14 and 15. Indeed, this is not the end of the matter, for the whole of the Torah and mitzvot were given for the sole purpose of cleansing Israel, which is the cleansing of the body, as written in item 12, after which he will be granted the true reward of adhesion with him, which is the purpose of creation. That reward is expressed in the words, a holy nation, as through the adhesion with him, we have become holy, as it is written, you will be holy to the Lord your God, for I, the Lord your God, who sanctifies you, am holy. And you see that the words, a kingdom of priests, express the complete form of the work on the axis of love your friend as yourself, meaning a kingdom of that is all priests, that the Creator is their possession, and they have no self-possession of all the mundane possessions. We must admit that this is the only definition through which we can understand the words, a kingdom of priests. For you cannot interpret it with regard to the sacrifices on the altar, since this cannot be said about the whole nation for whom this would be making the sacrifices. Also, with regard to taking the gifts of the priesthood, who would be the givers, and also to interpret the holiness of the priests, it has already been said, a holy nation. Therefore, this must certainly mean that it is only that the Creator is their domain, that they lack any material possession for themselves, meaning the full measure of the words, love your friend as yourself, which encompasses the whole of the Torah, and the words, a holy nation, express the full form of the reward, which is the adhesion.
0: Right, there's a lot to scrutinize here. He talks about love your friend as yourself, and how to reach it. And the whole purpose itself is here in our work, in the 10. And we want to reveal it. So now we will watch a clip where Rav explains what are two terms, kingdom of priests and a holy nation. Try to write down because there are many angles and explanations to prepare for this lesson. We went over about 5 lessons, and each lesson Rav gives a different explanation to these two terms. And here we chose something that might be able to help us. So, clip number 5.
1: Ulam al pi kol otam hadvarim she item 16 26. although all these things that were written here, it can be clarified as their role of being resemble if a negotiation of offering consent. This means that with these words, he really does offer them the whole form and content of the work in Torah and Mitzvot, and its worthwhile reward. The work in Torah and Mitzvot is expressed in the words, "And you will be unto me a kingdom of priests." A kingdom of priests means that all of you, from the youngest to the oldest, will be as priests, meaning just as the priests have no land or any corporeal possessions, since the Creator is their lot, so will the entire nation be organized so that the land and all that is in it will be dedicated to the Creator. And no person should have any other engagement in it but to observe the commandments of the Creator and satisfy the needs of his fellow person, so his friend will lack none of his wishes, so that no person will need to have any worry about himself. In this way, even secular works such as harvesting, sowing, etc., are considered to be precisely like the work with the sacrifices that the priests performed in the temple. How is it different if I observe a commandment of making sacrifices to the Creator, which is a commandment of to do, or if I observe the commandment to do love your friend as yourself? It follows that he who harvests his field in order to feed his fellow person is the same as one who sacrifices to the Creator. Moreover, it makes sense that the commandment, love your friend as yourself, is more important than one who makes the sacrifice, as we have shown above. Indeed, this is not the end of the matter. For the whole of the Torah and the Mitzvot were given for the sole purpose of cleansing Israel, which is the cleansing of the body, after which we will be granted the true reward of adhesion with Him, which is the purpose of creation. That reward is expressed in the words, "a holy nation," as through the adhesion with Him, we have become holy. As it is written, "You will be holy to the Lord your God, for I, the Lord your God, who sanctifies you, am holy." And you see that the words, "a kingdom of priests," express the complete form of the work on the axis of love your friend as yourself, meaning a kingdom that is all priests, that the Creator is their possession, and they have no self-possession of all the mundane possessions. We must admit that this is the one definition through which we can understand the words, "a kingdom of priests." For you cannot interpret it with regard to the sacrifices on the altar, since this cannot be said about the whole nation. For who would be making the sacrifices? Also, with regard to taking the gifts of priesthood, who would be the givers? And also, to interpret the holiness of the priests, it has already been said, "a holy nation." Therefore, this must certainly mean that it is only that the Creator is their domain, that they lack any material possession for themselves, meaning the full measure of the words, "love your friend as yourself," which encompasses the whole of the Torah. And the words, "a holy nation," express the full form of the reward, which is the dvikut, the adhesion.
0: Questions?
1: What are the discernments within a person, a holy nation and a kingdom of priests? Or is it not in the person himself? It's in his way that he relates to others?
0: This, of course, to the extent that a person receives bestowal from the Creator and tries to react correctly, he develops a desire to be similar to the Creator, to be a giver like Him. And in order to give, he needs another, someone other to whom to bestow. The Creator is the source, the origin of bestowal. And the created beings around a person are the addressee of his bestowal, the ones to whom he bestows. In this way, a person becomes like a priest. What is a priest? Someone who conveys the bestowal of the Creator to the rest of the created beings through him. That's the role that is called Israel. By this, he does the commandment, the will of the Creator, and in this, he is similar to the Creator. Yes?
1: So what's the difference between Israel and the priest or the Kohen?
0: The priest, anyone who gives, who bestows, is called a priest. Israel is according to... It's a general name that is directed to the Creator. When you've already come to a state where you're not only directed toward the Creator, but you're also receiving the powers, the forces, the ability to do it, then it's called a kingdom of priests. The kingdom of priests is what we have to do. It depends on our work. Israel doesn't depend on us. Each one, you see, Almaty, Vienna, Nahia, Riga, Netanya, Toronto, people are sitting, they all received a desire from the Creator and to the Creator. This is called Yeshalkia, Israel. Just as it was during the time of Abraham, today is the same. Each one, we're only talking about those, we're not talking about those who are called Israel by the discernment, by the definitions of our world. Those who have an inclination to the Creator are called Yeshalkel, straight to the Creator, Israel. So this you received. Let's say you received this point. Now the question is how you realize it. In order to realize, you receive from the Creator a commandment. You have to reach a level called priest. What does it mean, priest? Someone who gives. That already depends on your work. You received the point in the heart from me. This is why you're called Israel. To become a priest is your work.
1: What is a kingdom of priests?
0: A kingdom of priests means you have to be organized in such a way that you will be able to bestow upon all of the will to receive that is built under you, to receive from me or from the Creator all the light, all the corrections that you need, and pass it on to them. I need a nation, what is called a transition. The Israeli nation was established as a transition, as a conduit. There's no other way except through this. There has to be some sort of a buffer, an adjustment between the Creator and the created being, someone who received a desire from the Creator. That's a point in the heart and is to some extent incorporated with others. And then it works like a conduit.
1: And a holy nation?
0: Holy means bestowal. Bina. The degree of Bina is called holiness.
1: And what's the difference between the priests and the holy nation? What's that discernment? Is it before or after?
2: Goy is nikra am.
0: Any nation is called a goy nation. And holy means it reached the level of Bina. Within us, there's a point of Bina that descended to Malchut and is in Malchut. It's that spark. We, through that spark, have to raise all of Malchut to the degree of Bina. And then it's considered that we are making of ourselves a holy nation. Every desire or group of desires is called a nation. When you raise that desire to the level of Bina, it becomes holy. Who can rise to the degree of Bina? Those who have a spark. This is why each one receives an invitation by this to rise to the degree of Bina, to be a holy nation.
1: And a priest is something higher? Is that someone that's transitioning and the holy nation doesn't?
0: There are many degrees in this, and they all belong to people with point in the heart. And in the end, they unite between them into a special system called... There are many discernments between the Kohen, priest, Levite, Israel, but they all belong to the holy nation. But this is for the period of corrections. At the end of the corrections, they all become in adhesion with the Creator. And I can't really talk about it, say much about it, but all these discernments become a circle. And there's no Israel in the nations of the world and a holy nation. It's all holiness. It is certain that there will be no distinctions in each one who is connected completely to everyone, and each one is rewarded with what everyone is rewarded. In a circle, in an integral form, there's no difference between all the parts, and each part and all of them together are the same power.
1: We heard a very broad explanation from our teacher. Let's try to scrutinize now with the help of questions the things that we read, the things we heard, both from Rav and from what we read from Baal HaSulam, from the Arvut article. There are many definitions, so please, you're invited to raise your hands here in the hall, question marks in the Arvut system, and together we'll scrutinize with questions. Please.
2: כן, אז בכל זאת לא ברור מה זה ממלכת כהנים.
0: It's still not clear what is the kingdom of priests. I guess it wasn't clear 3,500 years ago when they received the Torah. If a kingdom of priests have no land, why come to the land of Israel? Stay in the desert and remain a kingdom of priests.
1: We've been through several lessons, and only then, at least the picture for me is getting clarified more. Because in many lessons, Rav explained from different angles these definitions. So let's say, from a social angle, you could say that this is the part of the nation, of course, with points in the heart that Rav explained. Rav explained that all these discernments, the kingdom of priests and a holy nation, are, of course, for those who are called Israel, Yashar Kel, direct to the Creator. So from a social aspect, it says, they write, they have no personal possessions. These are people that are in a correction called bestowing in order to bestow, where all their concern is just to transfer the method onwards. And that's from a social angle. You could say that, yes, to bestow in order to bestow is actually the priests, and the holy nation is already where He said, Goy or is a nation. And when we sanctify our desire to receive, where our desire to receive reaches a correction in which it works in order to bestow, meaning it's to receive in order to bestow. So those are like 2 degrees that you could say. Or we can, like Baal HaSulam, according to the text that we read, the method of the work is called a kingdom of priests, from the word mamlacha, kingdom, or the control of bestowal. And the reward, he writes, is the holy nation, where all of one's desires, the goy, the nation, all the desires by this method of work reach in order to bestow as well.
0: Just to add a few words from Rav's words, it's beautiful, this attempt to scrutinize these discernments, the kingdom of priests, the holy nation, and the difference between them. In the clip, Rav said, a priest is when he passes the bestowal of the Creator through him to the rest of the created beings. And then the question came up, so what's the difference between the priest in Israel? Rav said that anyone who bestows is called a priest, because Israel is the general name of all those who are directed toward the Creator. But a kingdom of priests is something that we have to do. We have to reach it. It depends on our work. Israel does not depend on our work, meaning we all receive the point in the heart. And then Rav elaborated, he said, assume you receive this point called Israel, point in the heart. Now, how do you realize it? A priest is someone who gives. That already depends on your work. You receive the point in the heart from me, from the Creator. This is why I called Israel. But the priest is something you have to reach. Later, when he talked about the kingdom of priests, he said, we have to create these conditions to build a system so we can convey according to the equivalence of form and according to the our equivalence of form with the desire to bestow, we have to convey the light to the rest of humanity. Afterwards, he explained about Bina and Malchut, etc.
1: That's also an interesting explanation in the language of Kabbalah. Not everyone knows these stories and the definitions. So when Bina descends to Malchut, that's called the kingdom of priests. And when Malchut rises to Bina, that's called a holy nation. That also.
0: If we say that our work is to advance in love of others, and all our work is here in the 10, in the group.
3: Now,
0: in quantity and quality, the time, a person has very little time to invest in this. What happens during the rest of the time? Let's say when a person cannot be at the lesson, or besides the lesson, besides the meetings. In the rest of the time, what? This whole time is lost?
1: We heard several explanations on the topic. So first of all, it is really worthwhile to invest during the lesson and during the meetings, which is, let's say, between us, easiest, you could say. Because during the work, where you're with your family, it's a little bit more complex. That we'll probably be able to do, but at least those 4 hours, 3 hours in the afternoon, meaning we have a few good hours where we can invest in thought, in asking ourselves, why are we alive? What are we doing? Why should we connect? And all the rest of the time, we're coerced from above. And because we can't always activate our intention. On the other hand, that's how the Creator created it. You can ask why to sleep, what to eat, all those things. That's how it is. But you can concentrate, first of all, on those hours where we're here. Because if a person misses these times, then the chance that later, during the day, he's concentrated is, of course, diminished.
0: We can look at it from another angle. In my tent, we tend to say that the whole day is the preparation. We have the preparation of the preparation and the preparation for the preparation of the preparation. We're preparing all day for these moments when we come here to the Avud system or to the meeting of the 10 or to a Zoom meeting or to read something together. where we create the connection between the friends and the source and their teacher. The moment when it happens, the meeting between the source, the friends, the ten, and the teacher is an enchanted moment. We don't have many such moments during the day. So it's very important to appreciate them, exalt them, and prepare for them. So when we come to the morning lesson, we heard many times that a lesson is a portion of light. It's not about time. It's a portion of light that comes down to humanity. God brings down. It doesn't matter if it's physically here or not. And we have to work with that portion of light. We have a whole day to work with it, with that portion of light, and another half day to prepare ourselves for the next portion of day that will come, that will follow. And we have to keep our environment. Today we heard that a person should choose his environment selectively, to pay people to talk to him about the greatness and importance of the goal. And our struggle during the day is between the external influence, which influences it anyway, but to what extent we can strengthen our inner environment so it'll be stronger and more purposeful than the external environment. Do you want to continue?
1: So what does our advancement depend upon in quality? By preparing ourselves for this time that we're meeting, or during the time that we meet, make the most of it? How do we hasten our development in that direction?
0: You're asking something else. The quality depends on the pain. How much it pains you that you cannot use time, even during the lesson. This is already called quality. How much it hurts you that you're still not connected to the friends.
1: And I want to ask, why do we need a kingdom of priests? Why isn't it enough to have one priest? Why a kingdom?
0: Rav explains it from the perspective of the role. The kingdom of priests is the pipeline. We need people to convey the method to the rest of humanity, and the rest of humanity will then reach the level of a holy nation. So, a kingdom of priests, let's say, on the outside, it's better to call it that. Internally, there's also a...
1: Yes, there's a really nice explanation from Rav. A kingdom of priests means that you have to be organized in such a way that you'll be able to bestow and influence the entire desire to receive built underneath you. That's inside of a person. The Creator says, to receive from me all the light, all the corrections, all that needs to be transferred to them. I need a nation. What we mean is I need a transition or a conduit. That's why the Israeli nation is corrected as a transition. And through it, you can't do it in any other way, but through this adaptation between the Creator and the nations, the created beings, there needs to be a certain adapter. And it's like the nation, the Israeli nation is like the included from both, both from the point of the heart, from the Creator and from the nations. Just like Michael explained, in that point of Bina and Malchut. So it needs to be with a certain adaptation between the desire to receive from the Creator, which is the point of the heart, which is incorporated with others somewhat, and then it works as a transition, as a transition. Yes.
0: In the article, Baal Sulam paints a picture where even one who harvests a field, if he works for the other, he is like a priest who always gives all the time. The question is, now Yedidya asked us, how in a 10 do I come to that state that can be only during lessons? But here, even during the work, we work here all day. We need to come to a state where it's like the work of the priests, which is what? Where we give the offering, the burnt offering, where we are burning our desire, our will to receive. And here we have to work in a way that we give everything, and then it's like the work of the priests, and then we reach this holy nation, meaning reach a nation. The question is, how do we, in all the works we do during the day, throughout life, come to that state? What should we do in order to come to this?
1: First of all, we have to come to a state in which we won't have any self-concern, but we will only be concerned with, even in our corporeal jobs, like you said, to fulfill the needs of our friends. That's also, you know, the collective and the individual are equal, both in the Bnei Baruch group and also towards the whole world. So to reach such a degree, when we reach it, then we too, as a consequence of that, will receive the reward of being a holy nation. Meaning, as a consequence of that, we will see that all the nations are reaching that degree. That's already the final correction, 2 degrees here. Therefore, maybe, really, I'm adding for myself, that I'm constantly thinking, how will we grow? Why are we, maybe we will soon be celebrating here 30 years of Bnei Baruch, where we're disseminating the wisdom of Kabbalah. And then we are still a few thousands altogether. Logically, it should be much more. We look at all these recordings, we see how many people were with us and are not with us now. But through us, hundreds of thousands have been through us. So, probably the moment we will be a transition, when we rid ourselves from self-concern, then all the rest will come as well. And we really have not managed until today to build a community in which people can be that are connected to you, but not exactly on the same method, or not exactly learning or studying like us. Because we understand, not the whole world will sit here like this, from the morning to the evening, like we do. So it turns out that we, probably the moment we connect, we will be able to build such an environment in which any person that connects just to this idea and not necessarily studies will also find a place to connect. Because as far as now, you can see the things that they're saying. People say, you're saying good things, nice things, I agree, but I'm not capable. And the atmosphere is such that if you're not here every day, you're not with us. That's how we broadcast it, even if we don't say those words. And so at some point, that will have to change, because nevertheless, the final correction belongs to everyone.
3: Moldova?
4: А вот эти вот состояния, они раскрываются в каждом товарище? Или они должны раскрыться именно между нами?
0: These states, are they revealed in each and every friend, or should they be revealed between us?
1: A very good question. Do we have private states, or are our personal states part of what we go through together? And what's the connection between our personal states of each of us and the state that we're all going through? One of the explanations that Rav talked about in one of the lessons that we watched, he talked about in due time and in haste. And he talks about how the Torah describes the state of in due time. And we need to add the state of achishenav, in haste. Meaning each of us has a certain plan, a program that we some understand or don't understand, which is called the order of the development of the records. And we don't know exactly how a person needs to develop. But within that plan, each person needs to choose anew each time, like Balasuram writes in the freedom, an environment, and to choose in the form of in haste and above in due time. And he explains the same thing about the path of suffering and the path of Torah. Also in our path, each time there's this acceleration, meaning an addition of acceleration that we can add, meaning the regular state where we advance to the state where we're adding. And we're adding and adding. And we're trying to create for ourselves an environment that will push us as much as possible. Now, how much and in what way precisely the individual process that each of us goes through influences the others, it's very hard for us to define that. Certainly not in a pinpoint manner. In general, yes, it's clear that we're connected. In the 10, also all our 10s are connected. Also the whole world group is connected. Also all of humanity is connected in some way. But it's hard for us to see these connections directly. meaning in the form of an action and its consequence. That's why our work is simple. Do whatever you can by your forces. That's what Baal HaSulam writes, that's what Rav teaches us, and that's what we're trying to do. Women, Turkey 3.
0: Hello, friends. Rav said that we should convey the bestowal of the Creator to others. Is there a difference between bestowing upon others and passing the bestowal of the Creator?
1: There may be such fine definitions between them, but to us it doesn't matter. To pass along the bestowal of the Creator is actually, first of all, the person needs to be in the same quality, needs to acquire the quality of the Creator, and then he knows what to transfer. Because at the moment, we don't quite know what to transfer. We understand that we need to pass along the method, but that's in an external way, that we're conveying the method, we're doing some movie, we're disseminating, we're writing a book. You have done a lot there, many books there. You translated there, if I'm not mistaken, more than 40 books in Turkish. So that is external, to pass along, to convey the method. But the moment all your 10 will be in the quality of the Creator, in bestowal, then you will be able to convey the method in concealed manners, which is concealed from people, but they will be impressed by it, and will be influenced by it.
3: Gracias, amigos. Escuché que para hacer ese pasaje primero se incluye con otros deseos. ¿Qué significa que se incluye? ¿Qué obtiene?
0: I heard that to be a conduit, you have to incorporate with other desires. What is incorporation, and what do we obtain by this incorporation?
1: It's not that we have to incorporate with the desires of the others. We already are. We're living in our world. Like it or not, we're influenced by the external environment, at work, with our families, even in our regular life, etc. That's why we don't need to make efforts now to go and incorporate. We're incorporated anyway. The efforts to incorporate we need to make between us to acquire the impression, the yearning, the desires from within our friends. Today in the first part of the lesson, Rav gave a very beautiful example. He talked about a doctor. So he said the doctor has a lot of reward. He goes with a white robe. He said, Rav, that he puts the stethoscope so he feels important and so on. He's like a movie star. In our path, there's seemingly no reward. The reward I acquire from the friends. That's the example he gave of bias of a friend, meaning I'm acquiring the yearning from the friends. So we need to invest in the incorporation between us. About our world, we will already be incorporated in it, like it or not.
0: And to begin with, who is the people of Israel? It's a collection of people from all 70 nations. So to begin with, we are incorporated with everyone. This is why it's called a virtuous nation. It's like this select few from among all the nations. So we are already incorporated with everyone.
1: And today we have a wonderful opportunity to incorporate. Today at 6:30 p.m. Israel time, we will have a world global gathering of friends on the topic of awakening from below, igniting our hearts in preparation for the regional convention. It will take place here physically in the study hall and, of course, on the Arvut system, translated to all languages. And, dear friends, this coming Monday, an experience called Kabbalah towards the new year. We're inviting you to a pleasant and special evening of connection, thought, and inspiration. How will we assure a good new year? So, September 7th at 6 p.m. in Ashkelon, Gilad and Doran will be hosting it. We're inviting everyone, acquaintances, family members, relatives. Everyone's invited. There'll be a link in the announcements. We'll conclude with a song.

0: Shalom, haverim. Bahelek arishon, nilmad.
1: Hello, friends. In the first part of the lesson, we will watch a recorded lesson from the 26th of June 2002, based on the article, What Does It Mean That Charity to the Poor Makes the Holy Name in the Work? This is in the writings of Rabash. We will read the article together in the tense. We have 34 minutes for that. What does it mean that charity to the poor makes the holy name in the work? It says, quote, I will give your rains in their season. Each one will give his strength over you. Who are they? It is that correction that you made, unifying that holy name. That unification of law and ordinance will bestow upon you. It is written, keep the way of the Lord to do righteousness and justice. Since it is written, keep the way of the Lord, why does it need to write to do righteousness and justice? He replies, Since one who keeps the ways of Torah, it is as though he does righteousness and justice. And what are righteousness and justice? It is the Creator. Rabbi Shimon wept and said, Woe unto people who do not know and do not consider the glory of their master. For who makes the holy name every day? One who gives alms to the poor. One who makes this awakening from below, meaning gives alms. It is as though he made the holy name in completeness. As one does below, so it awakens above. End quote. We should understand the connection between alms and the unification of righteousness and justice. Also, what is the connection between righteousness and justice and making the holy name? We should also understand what it means that a person makes the holy name, since we understand that the holy name makes man, and not that man makes the holy name. We should interpret this in the work. What this comes to teach us. It is known that the essence of our work in Torah and commandments is to be able to receive the delight and pleasure that he contemplated giving to the created beings. The whole delay is in that we haven't the vessels to receive the abundance that comes from the giver to the creatures, meaning for the creatures to have equivalence of form, called, as he is merciful, so you are merciful, meaning for the creatures to also have vessels of bestowal like the giver. Therefore, when a person takes upon himself the kingdom of heaven, the body asks, what will you get out of this work of accepting the kingdom of heaven? Our sages said about this, quote, one should always engage in Torah and commandments, even if lo lishma, not for her sake, since from lo lishma he comes to lishma, for her sake, end quote. This is, as it is written in the Zohar, that there is a matter of fear when he observes Torah and commandments in order to be rewarded in this world and in the next world.

0: and serving someone else so that the other will enjoy, meaning that he will enjoy something, that he will enjoy someone else enjoying his work. That is, it is unnatural for an employee who works for the owner, and the owner really benefits from the work of the employee, that the employee will tell the owner, I don't want you to pay me. It is enough for me that you enjoy the things I fixed for you because you regretted the broken tools you had. But now that I fixed them, you are enjoying this, and I don't want any payment for my work. This is against nature. On the contrary, if you are enjoying my work, you should pay me more than I requested from my work.
1: Accordingly, we can understand how it is possible for a person to have the strength to work for the sake of the Creator without any reward. The first state is when a person wants to observe Torah and Mitzvot, so it will bring him the cure, which is the light in the Torah reforms him. That is, through their power, he will obtain the second nature called a desire to bestow. Then he will be able to serve the king without any reward. And his only reward will be that he is delighting the king. The Zohar calls this time, when he observes Torah and Mitzvot in order to obtain the desire to bestow, 613:18 in Aramaic Councils. The second state is, after he has acquired the desire to bestow. This is the state of receiving the delight and pleasure that are in the 613 commandments, which the Zohar calls 613 Pikudin, or make deposits. This means, as it is written in the Sulam, the letter commentary, that the delight and pleasure are there as a deposit. For this reason, man's work, when he takes upon himself the burden of the kingdom of heaven, is to make it as charity for the poor. It is known that the Zohar calls Malchut poor and meager. We should interpret this as not wanting to receive any return. This is similar to giving charity to a poor person and not asking him for anything in return. That is, we do not even want the poor person's gratitude, since real charity is called concealed giving, which means that he does not see to whom he gives. Therefore, giving the charity was devoid of any gratitude from the poor. It follows that when a person accepts the burden of the kingdom of heaven above reason, he does not hope for the Creator to thank him for it. Thus, the body asks, why are you taking upon yourself the burden of Torah and commandments in that state? When he wants to take upon himself to observe Torah and commandments without any reward, the person needs the Creator to give him the strength to overcome the body's question and have the strength to do the holy work gladly. It follows that precisely when one works in order to come to work that is purely holy, without any mixture of waste in there, he becomes needy of the Creator's help. Each time he wants to reassume the burden of the kingdom of heaven, he must work anew. A person must believe in the words of the Ari, who says, each and every day, new discernments that have fallen to the klipot, the shells, are corrected. And one day is not like the next. And one woman is unlike the next. Therefore, assuming the burden of the kingdom of heaven anew corrects new discernment into Kedusha, holiness. For this reason, when a person wants to take upon himself the burden of the kingdom of heaven anew, The body asks, what will you get out of working for the sake of the Creator? And there is no other way but to ask the Creator to give him the power of faith above reason.

0: organ of the body. In the words of our sages, this is called, had the Creator not helped him, he would not overcome it. According to the above, we should interpret what we asked about the relation that the Zohar explains about the verse, keep the way of the Lord, why it had to be written to do righteousness and justice. He replies that one who keeps the ways of the Torah, it is as though he does righteousness and justice. As said above, since man does not have the strength to assume the kingdom of heaven above the reason of the body, but only by the segula, the special power of Torah and mitzvot, which is the way of the Creator, the ways of Torah, by which a person is rewarded with giving alms to the poor, since the light in the Torah reforms him. Then he will be rewarded with doing righteousness and justice. This is the meaning of what he says, that by keeping the way of the Lord, they will achieve the degree of righteousness and justice. Yet, what are righteousness and justice? That is, what is this unification that the Zohar says is called making the holy name? In other words, what does it mean that by giving alms, he makes the holy name?
1: As said above, righteousness and justice mean that the Creator is called justice and Malchut is called righteousness, which is the quality of judgment on which there was a judgment, since Malchut is called a kli, vessel, that receives the abundance from the Creator. There were restriction and concealment on the vessels of reception in order to receive, meaning a judgment that it is forbidden to use the vessels of reception as they are due to disparity of form between the receiver, who is called Malchut, and the giver, who is called the Creator. It follows that there is separation above, where the abundance cannot spread to the creatures because of the disparity of form. For this reason, there was a correction for the lower ones to give alms to the poor in terms of the work, when they take upon themselves the burden of the kingdom of heaven without anything in return, but rather as one gives charity to the poor and does not want to receive anything in return for this, each one causes at the root of his soul, above in Malchut, that it will also work only in order to bestow. It follows that they cause the unification of the Creator and his Shekhinah. This means that by a person doing everything in order to bestow, alms, called justice, extend from the Creator to Malchut. In other words, through the abundance that Malchut, called righteousness, receives, she is now called charity, due to what she receives from the Creator. In other words, by the lower ones giving alms to Malchut, the Creator too gives alms to Malchut. At that time, Malchut receives the name charity. This is the meaning of the words, one who gives alms to the poor, it is as though he made the holy name complete as it should be, meaning connects her with the Creator, who gives her everything, as though he made the holy name in completeness. As one does below, so it awakens above. This means that the kingdom of heaven is called poor, because she has nothing to give to the creatures. If the creatures come to her with vessels of reception, then she is poor and meager, since the creatures cause in Malchut the reception that exists in the quality of Malchut. And this causes separation between Malchut and the Creator, who is the giver. Hence, the name is not complete, because in terms of the name, the Creator is called the good who does good. And since they cause the reception that there is in Malchut at the root of their souls, and there was a restriction on the abundance, on the quality of reception. By this, they prevent the abundance from spreading to the lower ones. But if the creatures give alms, meaning do their actions in order to bestow, they cause a desire to bestow at the root of their soul, and then they cause equivalence to form above, and the abundance flows to the created beings. Then the name the good who does good is revealed to the lower ones, and this is considered that they make the holy name in completeness. In other words, everything comes by directing their actions to be in order to bestow. It follows that there are two states to man. One, at the beginning of the work, we must begin in lo lishma. That is, everything he does is in order to receive reward in this world and in the next world. At that time, the Creator is called for him King of Nations, as is written, quote, "Who will not fear you, King of the Nations?" End quote. In the work, we should interpret that when one works for one's own benefit, he is regarded as Gentiles. He has still not achieved the quality of Israel, where his actions are Yashal Kel, straight towards the Creator. It follows that the person is serving a king who is called King of the Nations. Thus, what sort of greatness of the king can there be in a person who is in a state of Gentile? Although he has fear, as it is written, quote, "Who will not fear you, King of the Nations?" End quote.
0: We should know that this is very important. That is, a person must know that any contact he has with the Creator is very important. Therefore, when a person works for a reward, we must not slight these works, although there is certainly a greater degree than the degree of King of the Nations. This means that when a person is rewarded with the quality of Israel, certainly in his current attainment, when he is at the degree of Israel, he has a better understanding of the greatness of the Creator, to the point that he is delighted that he is serving a great king, and he has no need to receive anything in return for his work. Concerning faith for the sake of the Creator, we should interpret what our sages said. If your brother becomes poor and stretches out his hand, the writing says, "Do not rob a poor, for he is poor." What is "do not rob a poor"? Is there a person who robs the poor? What does one rob of someone who has nothing? However, if you were accustomed, if you were used to sustain him, and you retracted and said, "How long will I provide for this one?" And you refrain from giving him, if you did so, know that you are robbing him. This is, do not rob the poor, for he is poor. According to the above, we should interpret that charity to the poor refers to Malchut, who is called poor and meager because she has nothing to give back to men. If a person works for the sake of the Creator and wants nothing in return, but works only for the sake of the Creator, but sometimes in the middle of the work, thoughts come to him that he is always working for the sake of the Creator and wants nothing in return, he will certainly be rewarded for this with a higher degree, meaning feel more flavor in Torah and work since he has already done his part. Meaning he says that he's assuming the kingdom of heaven without any reward. Meaning he's not even receiving flavor in Torah and mitzvot in return for his work. So if his intention is already for the sake of the Creator, called adhesion with the Creator, he should have felt vitality in his work. Yet he does not see any progress in the work. Therefore, he wishes to stop this work of bestowal and work like the rest of the people, meaning in order to receive reward. The text says about this, do not rob a poor, for he is poor. The Midrash asks, is there a person who robs the poor? What does he want to rob of someone who has nothing? However, if you are accustomed to sustain him and you retracted and said, how long will I provide for this one? And you refrain from giving him, know that you are robbing him. It follows that the text warns us that one should not say, I have already worked a lot on achieving the aim to bestow, and I did not obtain the delight and pleasure one should obtain when working with the intention to bestow, hold alms to the poor. Also, I was promised that I will nonetheless obtain the light, hold power, to be able to do everything in order to bestow, which is the light that is revealed when a person observes Torah and Mitzvot in a manner of 613 counsels, in order to obtain vessels of bestowal, hold the light for the completion of the vessels, so they can work with the vessels in order to bestow. He did not obtain that force either. Although the whole time he engaged in Torah and Mitzvot, it was with this intention. Therefore, says the person, I have given you many exertions, but I have acquired nothing. So I want to stop this work. This is the meaning of saying, how long will I provide for this one? In other words, I have given you much, but I have received no spiritual progress in return. Therefore, says the person, how long will I have to work in a manner of alms to the poor? At that point, the person wants to escape the campaign and go back to working like the general public. When he was working in a manner of, who will not fear you, King of the nations? As said above, when a person works in observing Torah and Mitzvot for the purpose of self-love, there is no place for working for the sake of the Creator. This is regarded as the King, whose Torah and Mitzvot a person observes, is called King of the nations, and not King of Israel, since then a person is not regarded as Israel, but as a Gentile.
1: The text warns about this, quote, do not escape the campaign, do not rob the poor, for he is poor, end quote. We should interpret, do not rob the poor. It means that you should not stop the alms that you are giving him, meaning the acceptance of the kingdom of heaven without any reward. For although you claim that you have already given him many alms, know that this is incorrect. The meaning of, for he is poor, is that as long as you think that Malchut, who is poor, should give you anything, you are not saying she is poor. That is, if a person demands of Malchut to reward him, he blemishes the name of Malchut, who is called poor and meager, since you are demanding something of her. Rather, a person should pray to the Creator to give him the strength to be content and happy from being able to work for Malchut, even when she hides herself and does not show him any nearing. And his taste in the work is as if he has now begun anew, meaning that he cannot say that he feels any flavor of which he can say that for this flavor he is working and laboring in assuming the kingdom of heaven. That is, he has no support or basis so that he can say, this is why I engage in Torah and commandments. This is called hanging the earth on nothing. and it is called completely above reason. And although it is completely against the body's nature, he prays to the Creator for this, to give him this power. This is the meaning of what is written, quote, "Do not rob the poor, for he is poor," end quote. One should always want to stay, take upon himself the kingdom of heaven, and his basis is, for he is poor. This is as Baal Sulam said about what is written in the poem, "A Woman of Valor," quote, "Charm is deceitful and beauty is vain. A woman who fears the Lord, she shall be praised," end quote. And he said that when one assumes the burden of the kingdom of heaven, sometimes the kingdom of heaven is graceful. And sometimes he feels that there is beauty in the kingdom of heaven. The writing says about this, it is all a lie. That is, the whole basis on which he builds his kingdom of heaven is a lie. However, a woman who is the kingdom of heaven that a person takes upon himself should be because of the fear of the Creator, meaning that his fear will be, as it is written in the Zohar, quote, "The essence of fear should be because he is great and ruling," end quote. As it is said, quote, "Fear which is the most important is when one fears one's master because he is great and ruling, the essence and the root of all the worlds, and everything is considered nothing compared to him, and he will place his will in that place," end quote. It therefore follows that prayer is the most important. A person should pray to the Creator to give him the required force for anything that concerns the work, both in Torah and in prayer. Hence, one should ask of the Creator to give him the need, meaning a desire for the work. Sometimes a person comes to a state where he has no desire for anything, meaning that he does not see anything good before him that he should want, that will bring him vitality, that will give him a need to exert in order to obtain something. Rather, the person stays without any desire, of which he can say that it is worth laboring in order to obtain it. He does not see this. At that time, he must ask the Creator to give him some desire for something, meaning that this thing will give him the desire to work. According to a person's understanding, the request will be that the Creator will let him see something that will bring him delight and pleasure. This is, as our sages said, quote, "The eyes see and the heart covets," end quote. That is, if the Creator lets him see something for which it is worthwhile to work, the coveting in the heart will make him seek ways by which to obtain the matter. It follows that the prayer that a person prays now is only for the purpose of a desire, called a vessel.
0: This means that the first prayer that a person should pray is for a desire and lack that the Creator will give him, will allow him to ask for a deficiency, so that if he obtains the satisfaction of the deficiency, that satisfaction will fill man in completeness. That is, the Creator will notify him what is the wholeness he should achieve, so as to know what it is he truly lacks. And in order to know what he truly needs, this is done through the Torah, where the special power of the Torah, the light in it, reforms him, meaning that the Torah lets him know what he is missing. However, a person should demand this of the Torah, that the Torah, meaning for the Torah to guide him towards attaining the truth. Also, a person should find the connection between him and the Torah, for his desire to know the connection with the Torah is already regarded as a prayer. This means that by this, he already connects himself to the Creator when he learns Torah, since he's asking the Creator when he engages in Torah to understand the connection between the Torah and the person who is learning the Torah. And once he has prayed for the Creator to give him the deficiency, he must ask the Creator to give him the satisfaction of the deficiency, meaning to be rewarded with achieving the degree of man's completeness.
1: Yes. Well, wow, what an article. It truly discusses everything. How can we achieve a true prayer? So it says here that a person needs to demand of the Torah that the Torah will guide him to attain the truth, and likewise a person needs to find the connection between himself and the Torah, as by wanting to know the connection he has to the Torah, this is already called a prayer.
0: Yes, the piece that caught me really the most is that at this degree, when a person takes upon himself the kingdom of heaven, he has to do it above reason, because he cannot demand anything in return. This is called the kingdom of heaven, and he has no expectation to receive any reward for his work. And the fact that he has a work, that's already his reward. So the reward for his work is the fact that he is working, that he can now work for a great king, great and important king.
1: Yes, in the article also he writes about the matter of the lack, that everything depends on the lack for this. Now, what does it mean to build a connection with the Torah? Where am I with respect to the connection with the Torah? It's a question. So as we have desires in corporeality, in the same way now you come here to the lesson, and now new desires rise up. Now you're in a 10, and from here you discover the connection to the Torah. Here you discover a lack to feel the Torah. And by this we advance.
0: Yes, we advance in that we try to make ourselves similar to the upper roots when we want to work without any reward in concealment and find forces through prayer and through the environment of the friends, that this will be as compatible as possible with the spiritual rules, so that we will draw closer to them.
1: Yes, also regarding the prayer, I already know that I have no powers, no ability to justify, or rather to give alms to Malkut. That is our work, and that is our reward. It's the prayer and the light that reforms.
0: From here we can see how much importance there is to the morning lesson, to the friends. Here, each time you can reach new discernments, reach the truth in the process, truly, each time another point and another point, even if it is outside of the desire, outside of the will to receive, that's exactly one where we want to reach. We should understand that's the right place.
1: And when there's no power to ask, we need to ask the Creator to give us the power to work only in order to bestow upon Him.
0: Now, friends, we'll move to a lesson by Rav from June 26, 2002. Rav, what is it that what does it mean that charity to the poor makes the holy name in the work? Our effort to reach the goal is manifested through a few stages. A person makes the first effort and he doesn't even know what purpose he's doing it. He's confused, he comes there, doesn't know what is happening to him, until he begins to ask. He begins to ask. It seems to him that spirituality is full of pleasures, just like the pleasures of this world. So he's asking as though he wants to obtain it. A request means what he wants. That's called a request. He doesn't have to clothe it in nice words to build a sentence like in a request. Please give me something. Please do something for me. That's not needed. Whatever he wants in the heart, that's it. That's the request. This is how it works, how it operates in spirituality. It's the inner desire in the heart. So the inner desire in one's heart goes through all kinds of changes, right? He wants pleasure. Later on, through the study, the surrounding light shines. And in that surrounding light, he sees or doesn't see that the heart changes. That is a more correct way to say that. The heart changes, and he starts to ask. The heart starts to ask already to be a little bit corrected according to the surrounding light, as much as he feels these qualities in the surrounding light, what the light is. Accordingly, once again, the surrounding light shines more. If the heart is asking it for corrections, so then the heart asks for even more corrections, and this is how it comes. According to how much a person invests in the right study, in the right intention, he relates more and more sharply. He sees, he feels how his heart is directed each time to a goal which is more true. And each time the surrounding light shines more and he grasps from it the internality more from the light. And accordingly, his desire changes, and this is how it works in a closed circuit. The light improves the desire, and the desire draws more light until he truly wants. He begins to want, along with reception for himself, also a little bit in order to bestow. This is considered the state of lo-lishma, not for her sake, from which it is possible to reach lishma for her sake. Then when he reaches lishma, he crosses the barrier, he acquires a screen, then already his appeal to the surrounding light, that surrounding light is called the higher degree, a hub of the upper one, right? So then his appeal is more directed. His connection with the upper one is more tight. But also it follows the same principle that there is the person's desire and the light that is that precedes the desire. And that light is constantly correcting the desire through illumination from afar, through illumination from which is near, through inner illumination, but through all of these manners of the light towards the desire changes. And there is nothing else besides these two in reality. The light and the desire. And the intellect, the brain, the experience, whatever a person has received besides the vessel of sensation. This is in order for him to have the possibility to establish his relation to the vessel and to the light. Therefore, as much as a person can, through the means that are at his disposal, he can assist the operation of the light on the desire. If he does that, by that he determines his participation in the general process of correction that the Creator does. And besides this participation of the correction of the vessel through the surrounding light, the person has nothing more to do. All of the other things are simply not considered, not registered. They don't operate in reality, because reality, it is the way it is in the first state, it advances, revolves to the third state, through the second state, it evolves through its nature, through its structure, according to the way that the light operates inside of the vessels, and there's no innovation there or things that can suddenly be innovated and appear in various different forms. No, there is a vessel, there is light. The light operates inside of the vessel according to its nature, and it evokes in the vessel clear responses that are known in advance. And the whole point is the pace. What does that mean? That if a person adds to the operation of the light inside the vessel, by that he determines his advances, by that he determines his feeling, by that he determines how he relates to the process. This is called justifying the Creator's operations, a righteous. And as much as he justifies, as much as he's in this process, it is considered that he's on a spiritual degree. I agree. If I agree with the Creator 60% in his process, it is considered that I'm, let's say, on degree number 6 from 100 degrees altogether. That's if we measure it this way. If I agree with him in 90%, it's considered that I'm in degree 90 out of 100 degrees. This means that as much as I operate together with him, as much as the horse equalizes with his actions with its rider, this is considered the spiritual degree of the person, the measure of participation, the measure of adhesion. This is why we need to pay attention only to that one point and see all the rest simply as things that come as help or as obstruction, which is also help. Only that point, to strengthen it, to participate in the process of correction that the upper light, the Creator, does upon us. This is called, you have formed me from below, from before and from behind. That's where we have to adhere together. The adhesion is in that process which was determined for us. Yes.
1: If what we say that all we have to do is actually to unify our states with the Creator, everything that comes to unify with the Creator. Now, in a state of ascent, in a state of ascent, I can unify things to the Creator. Once I can't reach that, it's called an ascent, then the next state is revealed. And
0: this means you're saying that in this whole process, I don't see anything which is pleasant, something that will bring me joy. Joy is a result of what? What do you think?
1: A good feeling.
0: Certainly, joy is a result of a good feeling. From what can I have that good feeling in me?
1: From doing.
0: One says from doing. I cannot do anything but yet be happy. So it's not. So it's not doing, but rather When do I feel happy? Yes.
1: When I'm at peace with what...
0: When I'm at peace with what I do or what was done on me, that is all. You're right? He has a good feeling. He's like that. He's subtle. Sensitive. He's right. That is, as much as I can justify my state, live together with it, accept it, then from that I get rest and joy. Joy is not that I'm laughing. Joy simply means a peace of mind, let's say. That's more correct.
1: So how can there be tranquility if we're constantly feeling what we have all the time?
0: It could be that I'm running around from morning to night, but for me, it's good. It's good for me. That doesn't matter. You can't measure a person according to how much he's moving, wasting calories, or at which speed he's running around. You measure him according to his feeling of satisfaction. So it could be that I'm in a very stressed situation, but I'm alive, you know. You know, there are people, if you shut him inside the prison, he'll say, oh, thank you very much, I'm in a hotel, what else do I need? And there is one who will say, I'd rather have just a piece of bread on the street, it doesn't need anything inside. Right? So it depends on the internal satisfaction. It doesn't matter what the person has. You know, you can see millionaires committing suicide. I didn't hear that in Africa, where people are dying of hunger, that they're committing suicides there. No, nobody. Have you ever heard about that? No, there are millions who are truly craving a piece of bread. Are they going to kill themselves? No. Who kills himself? Pay attention. That is, it's about inner satisfaction and how much one has, how much he's running around, or how much he's getting in that plate that he has before him.
1: Feeling inner wholeness is nice, but that means when on the path...
0: You're talking about our path. Why on our path you're saying we're sad?
1: Not sad, but it's some kind of...
0: There's no joy that breaks out. We traveled. Who did we travel with?
2: Good
0: morning. We went somewhere. I don't remember. Oh, it wasn't yesterday. I saw a car was standing here in the junction, and Breslev Hasidis were dancing on the car. It's like a minibus, and they were jumping. They made like a strong roof for the car, and they were standing and dancing on it, you know, and everybody's watching. So, look. I don't know if that is joy, but they do want to express something by that. So,
1: how to explain this? Maybe I'm not explaining well. If I'm in some state where indeed, in truth, let's say, in some moment I manage to unify everything I have, to see it, the Creator does it for me, I guess. And I feel some kind of wholeness. But in the next second, I'm brought down already.
0: Forget about the next second. Right here, now, I stop the moment. I have preparation for this moment, a desire. My desire at that moment is full or not. If it's not full, I'm sad. If it is full, I'm happy. Right? From what can my desire be full? Either in what it truly wants, or correction. It's either the light of Chokmah or the light of Chassadim. Without Chokmah, without Chassadim, that's it. I'm better off dead. So the question is the following. I, on my path, go through all kinds of states. They're either full or empty from the light of Chokmah, from what my desire truly wants. So the question is the following. When I'm empty, can I satisfy myself with light of chassadim? Then I'll be happy. What is light of chassadim? Light of chassadim means pleasure from bestowal. Well, I don't know what that is. Or let's put it this way. Light of Chassidim means pleasure from the process, from the future goal, from being a part of something that is great. Let's say this is all kinds of such variations, which is not, it's not precisely Chassidim, it's also Chochmah, it's illumination of Chochmah. So I need to think more about how to truly be in a state where I will have the importance of the goal, I'll have the importance of the Creator, where I will truly grip something so it won't run away from me in the worst possible states. I need to think about it in advance all the time. Make yourself an insurance. Without that, a person will run away from the battle. No one is promising you an easy life. You have to be 7 years in enslavement in Egypt and go through Pharaoh's blows. He is sitting inside of you, within you, and then, only then, run away from there. When you run out of there, then you receive, then you understand what does it mean, what was Egypt, because Egypt means darkness, so you understand that you escaped from Egypt. What is Egypt? What did you run away from? And also, you don't yet see to where you have escaped. They just give you a method. What does that mean? Now, when you ran out of Egypt, only now you understand how you can do it, which method, with which steps you can advance towards the purpose of creation. And then you enter the desert again for 40 years, up to the letter Mem. Mem means 40, Bina, until you obtain the qualities of Bina. Bina means the land of Israel. And they also don't promise you an easy life afterwards. The reception of the Torah means that you received a method how to acquire the qualities of Bina. The exodus from Egypt means simply that you already control the will to receive. He doesn't control you. Pharaoh doesn't govern you. You ran away from him. Now, when we reach the land of Israel, we also have to conquer it. There are spies within us, good forces. I'm not even talking about the desert itself, the way we crossed it, but when we reach there, we also need these wars of conquest. Every war, we will learn at one point what characters the whole thing has, how a person acquires it, which desires, in what form he does that. And Moses dies. He looks from afar at the land of Israel, your Moses. He blesses you, and that's it. He's gone. This force no longer operates. Student, after this place, when it's already revealed, how is the advancement connected to Gvura, might? How can we, at a state of preparation, get hold of such greatness, the greatness of the goal of the Creator, so it will truly give us joy?
1: The problem is that we need to zero in on a decree each time, which is concealed from me. I don't see its greatness. I don't see anything. Nothing. Let's say, being a doctor. I want to be a doctor. The doctor tells a person, you'll receive this and this, and you're sick with this and that. He walks with a white robe. There's something to him, right? They like to show off with all those things. It's good. That is proper. It adds to the patient. It adds strength. It gives him strength. Or I'd like to be, I don't know, a movie star. Right? With each thing, I can see what it is. Here, I see nothing.
2: Right?
1: So, by what can I advance? Only with a group. They also have nothing. But if they tell me those lies, where you know the Creator is great, they don't know. How could they know? Meaning they're telling lies. Not knowing, that makes it a lie. Right? But it doesn't matter. Let them speak these words into my ears all the time. Then I'll be certain that he's great. You can see what brainwash you get on the street. 7 billion influenced by all sorts of nonsense. Why can't I be influenced by that? By this, in a goal-oriented way, I selectively choose the environment which will always tell me the things that I need. You know what? I would buy with money, hire people who would come with various tricks, tactics to talk to me about the purpose of creation and how nothing else exists, nothing else is worth anything. I would pay money for them to do this to me. Why not? This is called buy yourself a friend. Exactly. Why do I need him to brainwash me? And I'm willing to pay him. Yes? That is all of our work. How can you be joyous if you see, look around you, look at those faces. What is this? What is this? Are we in mourning? What is this? I don't know.
0: It's this period of time, the 17th of Tammuz.
1: The times? What times?
0: No, it's the 17th of Tammuz. Maybe it's this time.
1: The 17th of Tammuz. I didn't understand what happened. Oh, but it's not today. It's tomorrow.
0: We're preparing.
1: Preparing for tomorrow. No, it's written that when Tammuz enters now.
0: There's a whole year of preparation for that.
1: Yes, Tammuz and Av, meaning I look at the calendar, right? Now it's time to be happy. I look at the calendar. Oh no, now I shut something off. I stop being happy. Right?
0: So what should we do?
1: About the calendar determining?
0: But the calendar tells us that was the ruin of the first temple, the second temple.
1: So the calendar determines about the temple. It's only on the 17th of Tammuz. Great. Other days of the year, you don't care. You don't feel that you've lost anything. But one day a year, you're a poor man suffering. I don't understand what it means, this is one day a year. I feel as a result of the shattering in what qualities I exist. And when I look at these qualities, criticize them. This, for me, is called the ruin of the temple. And then I truly do mourn that. And for me, this is called the correction of the ruin.
0: But this is the state each and every day.
1: The state in each and every day, so what's the problem?
0: So you don't relate it to the temple or something like that?
1: What do you mean I don't connect? I connect this to the ruin of the temple, not the temple in Jerusalem. Why do I care about stones? I tie it to the essence of the temple, which shattered, was ruined, because we descended from love of others to unfounded hatred. That's why the physical stone temple was ruined also, as a result of that, and that's it. We gave control over our hearts to the Greeks, let's say, and then in externality, in corporality, the Greeks also came and destroyed that house we had in Jerusalem. So what? What's it to you that you can't visit the temple in Jerusalem, that this makes you suffer, right? You'd bring some lamb there, eat maybe a steak, yes? And what? You'd be inspired by that, you'd come over for Sukkot, the holiday of Sukkot. I understand you. But it cannot be if you do not make these inner corrections. The condition for its ruin, its shattering, and the condition for its rebuilding, for it to stand, that depends on your heart, on how much you regret this and how much you, the extent to which you correct the ruin, you understand? What did you have at the time of the ruin, even? The great priest was the biggest thief, right? All the Levites and the Kohanim, the priests in the temple, were all thieves, all corrupt.
0: Like today?
1: Like today, you say. Fine. It's true, because it's written that any generation in which the temple wasn't created, it's as if it was ruined. Right, of course. So what's it to you that these actual stones were destroyed? It's written what the reason was in the Nigla, in the apparent, not the hidden. So you have something to grieve. You have something to regret. Regret, mourn, the inner thing, the reason, the cause. But this mourning shouldn't be expressed just one day a year. Yes? Prior to the correction, you have to reach that grief. And if you don't come to that grief without any outcome from that, without any correction, it means that grief is also, it's just an external thing. Yes. You know, there are prayer books where it says, here you cry. It says it in the book. Tzion is laughing. You don't know?
0: I'm familiar with that, yeah.
1: You're familiar with it. Ah, so you see? See what kind of externality we've come to. Not enough that they composed for us prayer books, because we don't know how to pray from within ourselves. The people of the great Knesset, the great assembly, they composed the prayer book. It was their prayer in the heart, but they wrote it down in words and gave it to us so that we can just say it with our mouths. But we've completely forgotten why we speak with our mouths. It's in order to awaken the heart. So next to this, we write, now you cry, now you shout, now you... Yes.
0: The brainwash, it's good, the books, the group, but it all remains an imagination. How does it affect a change in me?
1: This brainwashing isn't just imagination, mister. It's not imagination. Your entire life is a result of the brainwashing that's done to you. Other than what's essential, right? Bread, water, meat, wife, children, roof, whatever a person needs, which is a little bit above the level of the beast. Except for that, everything else is redundant, unnecessary. But through the society, you received a lack for those things, and it's only for the sake of the society that you maintain those things. Because without the society, you'd never think of them. If you were by yourself, you'd think only about food, sex, children, family, the minimal things that you demand, require. That's it. Meaning all other lacks, the society provided for you. And see how you work your whole life just to realize those things that the society put into you. So from here, you should understand how you can receive from outside these opinions and work to realize, to fulfill those opinions, those views. Meaning you're 100% dependent on your friends. So throw those friends away, find other friends. That's your only choice. Why are you telling me it's difficult, it's impossible? Find other people. Take from all these maybe 3, 4. Walk with them, go with them to some secluded place. I don't know what to do. Search. I'm telling you seriously, search. This is your life. Don't look at the 100 people here. Maybe none of them is suitable. Do some criticism, right? And then do what you want. Why are you looking at them? Maybe they're all mistaken. Maybe they're all wrong. Maybe I'm wrong. Why are you all in agreement with the state? I went to check the bash. I went to check the situation where I was, and I looked, and really here and there, it's my life. It's important to me. Why are you looking yesterday? What did you hear throughout the day from the society? And what did it do to you?
0: It gave me this spirit that it's worthwhile to...
1: If the society gave you this spirit, this mood, that you then thought that you should invest more, and then you prepared yourself for the lesson, so that during the lesson you'll now study and draw the correction, summon the correction. Yes, but if no, either you change the society or you find a different society. What is this? This? I would not be quite in your place. I don't see that your situation is that good. Another day and another and another. What of it? You see me being calm? No. And it wasn't like this before. Ask those guys at the Bet Knesset, at the synagogue. How much wind I made. I would go crazy. Only thing is not to be calm. The Abash would calm everyone, and he would say, leave him alone, leave him alone. What is this?
0: This is all the influence of the society.
1: It's all the influence of the society. So demand of them. You depend only on that.
2: Ken.
0: On page 178, it says there, if so, his intention is already.

0: to study what it means to be a doctor. Then he's brought into, well, various places. He's shown what a hospital is like, how the doctors work, and so on and so on. He begins to become familiar with these matters in practice. He has the opportunity to learn a little bit, to do something by himself. That's a grown a person already, not just dreaming about, you understand? So a baby should learn what a baby should. Not medicine, but things which come before that, yes.
1: It says in the article, to such an extent that he has joy in that he's serving a great king and he has no need to receive anything in return for his work. Now that joy in serving a great king, that is honor. So why does he write that there is no return here?
0: I don't understand what you're asking. I got from the society the impression that the Creator is great. That gives me the power to ask of him many, maybe even demand of him to work in preparations for the lesson, during the lesson, to turn to him, to attach all of my troubles to him, because he became great for me. What does it mean, great? That he can change me. That is what I need. Alongside that, it gives me joy, of course. Why? I get a foundation. I have someone to turn to. I have who to shout to. I have someone in charge doing this deliberately, changing my entire life in order to bring me to some place. Yes, true, I still feel, for the time being, not so good, but there's justification for that already. I'm happy already. That's it. There are many things a person does. A person engages in these things and sweats, toiling, and he's happy. Look at people who climb mountains. It's difficult, but they have pleasure. I see a person walking 5 kilometers, poor man. The other one I see, I was at the beach yesterday, let's say. So I see everyone walking, happy to be walking. And they pay money, right, to enter that beach and walk. Meaning it depends on how you relate to the state you're in. If it's in a creative manner, then it brings you joy. Meaning you lack a connection to the goal. There's no other reason for despair, for sadness. It's only the connection to the goal. And why don't you have a connection to the goal? You, in your will to receive, do not feel that it's important. Why? Because you don't see it. So this vision needs to be replaced with a rumor from the friends. You need to hear from them that it's important. That will serve you instead of that vision 100%. You will not need to see anything. It's even better than you seeing if you can get to hear it from them. Look at how millions become fanatics because diarrhea is constantly being put into their ears. Nonsense. And what things? They're willing to give up their lives. For sure. How many people are wanting to die, dying to die? Right? What is this?
1: This is what I'm asking, if this joy is not a certain kind of return, reward.
0: Try doing what I'm telling you. Believe me that it works.
2: Try what I'm saying. Believe me, it works. Let's share impressions from the lesson and what from it we're taking to implement in the 10 summary workshop. 6 minutes.
3: To summarize Rav's lesson, I wrote here, during the emptiness, can I settle for light of chassadim, which is pleasure from bestowal? Can I settle for this? The pleasure from belonging, from having some connection with the Creator? Something a person should ask himself. What is he looking for during the emptiness? What kind of satisfaction does he want? For himself?

0: of one's enter the spiritual world, how does he imagine the spiritual world? Many questions one should ask while feeling empty.
1: The lesson was very powerful. A lot of impressions from Rav, from the group. The only thing I received was how important it is to raise each other up, how important it is to raise the joy in the group. We actually have an opportunity to raise it as much as possible, all this lesson.
0: What else can we take from the work between us? It's the understanding that I have to. I should get high spirits from the ten. And for this, I need to give it first. And if something doesn't work, I don't agree with it. I try to pressure it, and I try to do things in order to keep the high spirits in the group, and we'll advance as quickly as possible and receive pleasure from something similar to chasadim, from belonging to a great thing. That we are toward the highest goal in the world, and simply not agree if there is a place where I'm not receiving high spirits, not agree to it.
1: What I wrote down from the lesson, Rav's words, if a person adds to the action of the light in the kli, by that he defines his advancement and his feeling and his relation to the process. It's considered that he justifies the actions of the Creator, that is a righteous. And he also said, don't get calm in this whole process. Don't rest.
0: Right. And not to come down not only from external things, but also from internal things. There is nothing new in the light. Everything follows nature. So where do you find that place of existence from absence, of the caveat where you can add?
1: Rav described a beautiful place where we're born with the desire to receive and we need to reach the goal. How do we reach the goal? We need each time to build an environment in which the goal is important. The desire to receive needs to recognize it, to enter Egypt. As much as I can't do anything, only Pharaoh controls me. And to rid this ourselves of this control, we need to ask from the Creator, together, all of the people of Israel. And when we exit to the desert, where there's no filling, like we learned in the article. There's nothing to fill us there. And we need to make the goal greater so that there'll be a force to go towards the goal. And then we also meet Amalek, which chills you down on the way. And it's suddenly not important to you. What will you do if you didn't make the environment greater, if you didn't strengthen, just like great strong friends fell, they invested and fell. So what do? Each time, like Rav said, that he would go around like there, you know, diligently, and it would calm down things. He made sure that he would have a strong environment. He saw that there were no such forces in the environment, so he made sure for it to happen. And he was very concerned with it happening. And this is what we need to build each time, the importance of the goal in the environment. If the environment doesn't give, don't calm down with that.
0: Continue, Gadi. A person depends only on the influence of the environment. It's the only thing that can change anything. A person has to find ways for the society to influence him, or he is lost. He doesn't have any possibilities. It is also said that if the society influences you, it's as if you see something with your own eyes. If the society tells me, I can see something that doesn't exist as real. So we need to come to that kind of influence on each other, to change ourselves so we can see the truth. In the end, this lie is the only truth. So may we succeed.
1: This also opened up several questions. What does it mean to justify the actions of the Creator upon me? What does it mean to assist the actions of the light on me? Like Rav said, what is to ask for the light that will correct me?
0: We'll move to the next part of the lesson.

0: We are reading from the study of the 10th Sefirot, Volume 2, Part 6. We are in item 39, starting with the words, "Indeed, the light of these 10." Before we enter, Rabash will read the words of the Ari. Item 39. Indeed, the light of these 10 Nikudim was great, and the upper light was also added to them. However, they did not have the strength to receive, and then those vessels died, meaning descended to the place that is now Bria, and this descent was their death. However, this is only in the 7 lower Nekudot, since the Gar had strength in their vessels to receive their light, and they did not die. Rather, the 7 vessels of the lower 7 are the ones that died and descended to the place that is now Bria. And this is their death. Indeed, the time of their death was when they emerged as Nikudim. It is so because when they emerged from Akudim, where they were incorporated together in the Keter, from which they emerged and were divided into 10 Nikudim, then their exit, and they promptly died, as it is written in the Idra, like those sparks that the craftsman crushes with iron, and sparks come out and are instantly quenched. Let's move to a lesson with Rabash.
1: We need to understand his explanation. What is the difference? I'm saying the vessel connects, or is it only an illumination that comes from above? We need to think about these wordings. They say life is difficult. What difficult? We say from the side of the restriction is not canceled. You're listening? The restriction itself is not canceled. It's not. It's canceled. Only to the extent that there is illumination in the vessels are completed by that. Think. So I'm saying the second restriction has to be is canceled. If the restriction is canceled, then there are vessels of reception. So I have to say that the vessels connected too. So he says no. So what do we need to understand? What is the difference between them? On the one hand, I'm saying the second restriction was canceled. On the other hand, I'm saying it's not canceled. So we should study. There's nothing to ask about that. Only to ask what is the difference that I'm saying. The illumination changes, not the vessels. But he explains it to you. In regards to the relation, it cancels. In relation to this, it doesn't cancel. What are you asking? We need more words. So afterwards, we'll be able to explain some more. So what's the difference in what I'm telling you? Only their illumination of Keter and Yesut reached Chochmah and Bina when they returned to the Rosh. But the vessels did not change their place. This explanation is missing, not your questions. Where should we start?
0: And when it emerged?
1: What? When he came out. More, what is the difference when I'm saying that the restriction is not canceled to the extent that the illumination comes down, by which the light can shine, whereas when they do not come down, yes and no together. It is more difficult to be with this. According to this, what is the meaning of what we learn, that the second restriction is not canceled? Maybe also that the illumination does not come down.
0: In Atzilut.
1: Yeah, even. Let's summarize. He tells us, in the world of Nikudim, when we learn that, when we always learn that the second restriction is not canceled, not on the vessels, only the illumination comes down from above and connects to the Achab. Now, when we learn in the world of Atzilut, the second restriction is not canceled. And what do we learn there? Gal of the light of the raised Achab. What is the difference here? The second restriction is not canceled, and here the second restriction is canceled. And here it says the second restriction is canceled, and here it doesn't. So what's the difference? Maybe we should say he's speaking about the illumination. The illumination comes down, meaning Agata and I'm connected by the power of the illumination. The Keta connects with the illumination of Achab. These are also words without understanding. He says this, indeed, their time of death was when they came out as Nikudim. When they came out as Nikudim, there was death. But when they come out from Akudim, what is Akudim? Which is their being together, incorporated in Ketel, from Ketel, they emerged and were divided into 10 Nikudim. Then, when they come out from Akudim, then was their exit, and they died right away. So, what should we understand? What Ketel is he speaking of? He says, when they were, what is Akudim? They're being together in the Ketel, incorporated. Which Ketel are we speaking of? That it was there and it was called Akudim. Whereas when they come out of Ketel, they died. Which Ketel are we speaking of? We never heard that there is a difference. Who comes out of Ketel, not from Ketel? What is he saying? When they come out of Ketel, then they are divided into 10 Nikudin dots. We can interpret it this way. First, when they were incorporated as in Ketel, they're still incorporated. When they come out of Ketel, they're divided into Ketel and other 9 phases. I'm not adding to say that when they come out of Ketel, they're divided into 10 dots and I'll remain with the vessels of Ketel. That's 11. What does that mean? Either yes or no. Why? We always learn 10 Nikudin are Ketel, Chokhmah, Binah, and the bottom 7. Here we see that there was an Akudim when it was in Ketel. All 10 were incorporated together. It's called Akudim. Fine. From there, from Ketel, they came out. Came out with Akudim and divided into 10 dots, Nikudim. The question is, if the phase of Ketel, they are 10 together. Outside of Ketel, they're divided, so it's only Ketel is a part of them. What does he mean? So let's see what he explains below. When they come out from Akudim and are divided into 10 Nikudim, then was their exit, and they died right away. He explains. Initially, all the lights came and were incorporated in the vessel of Ketel of Nikudim, meaning the upper one contains the lower one. And this vessel is still regarded as Akudim. Why? Meaning as Pasuf Sag. Why? Because it has, in Ketel, we learned, two of clothing. Two is called Bina, and Bina is called Sag. It has self of the light of Ozen, as we learned. Afterwards, he says that they came out from the illumination of Yesod of Ark. Nahi of that Keter expanded into Abba Ve'ima. This is difficult. And Abba Ve'ima returned to face to face and made a coupling on the man of the bottom hay, which is as a dot that Abba took. And the great coupling is done by way of looking of the Einaim of Abba Ve'ima at each other, as we explained, as written in its place. Then when that great light expanded from above downward to the vessels of Nikudim, meaning to divide into 10 Nikudim, because each vessel and vessel was made of 10. Look what's written here. And then when that great light expanded from above downward to the vessels of Nikudim, it's already the goof, the bottom 7. What does the Ari say? Divided into 10 Nikudim. Does he refer to the bottom 7? Again, we should remember the rules we learned here in the He of Keter. The cancellation of the Achoraim, the posterior of Abba and Ima in the bottom 7. So I need to understand that he should explain to us when was the breaking in the bottom 7. He says many explanations about that. One, it was in Akudim, meaning in Keter, incorporated in 10. When they come out of Keter, they were incorporated in 10 Akudim. Then was their exit. According to that, there was still no exit. Again, there is no place. What is an exit? When they were revealed, expanded. So what does it mean? The bottom 7, how does it say? Were divided into 10 Nikudim. 10 dots. Dividing into 10 Nikudim means that each and every vessel in itself consisted of 10. That's already a different explanation. Not as I asked before. If there was 10 or there wasn't 10 in Keter at all. Let's speak a little bit, not from the text. We have a rule. If we are speaking of some degree that is divided into Gal and Zad, then you already have 10 dots or not. So I will ask myself, who are the Gal of the bottom 7 of Nikudim? Abba Ve'ima, Keter 2. Only Abba Ve'ima, not Keter. It's already called Dosh. Are they expansion of Keter, of Abba Ve'ima? So I know that the breaking begins from the time of the exit, of the emergence of Gadlut of Abba Ve'ima, but Keter is not counted. They do not come out of there. Then I can say 10 Nikudim, when they come out of Keter, Abba Ve'ima will be the Gal, and the Gufta will be the Zat. Now you already have 10. He explains differently. He explains that each and every vessel in the bottom 7 consisted of 10. What is the calculation? Look onwards. As it is known regarding the 320 sparks, therefore they immediately broke and died. Like the sparks that clash, that the craftsman sends out when he hits the the iron with a hammer, and sparks come out and immediately quench, and they are 320 sparks. Because each and every king consists of four phases. Chubtum, this is what the Ari says. And each and every phase had 10 dots, thus 40 sparks to each king, and they are 8 kings, thus 8 times 40, which are 320. And this is the meaning of the 320 sparks mentioned in all the places. Their time of death was when they came out as Nekudim. When was that? When they came out of Akudim, what is Akudim? It is their being incorporated together in the Keter. So he explains below what is Akudim. We learn that there is a difference between Abba ve'Ima and Keter of Nekudim. Keter of Nekudim is two of clothing, two is called Sag, whereas Abba and Ima is one of coarseness. One of coarseness is no longer Sag. We also learned that they had incorporation from the light of Ozen, all incorporation, not the actual. Whereas Keter was the actual one. So I understand that when it emerged from Keter, there was, even though there was Gadlut, still not called Nekudim. It still had the correction of lines there, called two, Saga. And he calls Sag Akudim. That since Akudim is regarded as above Tabu. No, yes. Keter, Chokhmah, Bina, Galgalta, Ab, Sag are regarded as above the Tabu. Whereas below the Tabu is called Ma and Bon. The level of phase one, Zeranpin, and the level of Malchut, which is Bon. And we learn that Keter has two of clothing and Sag. In that sense, from that relation, it's still regarded as Akudim.
0: We're going to move to the next part of the lesson, but first we'll sing a song.

0: Shalom chaverim.
1: Hello friends. We are very, very happy to be here in the study of the article, the Arvut. We're continuing on the article, the Arvut. We're in item 26. And now in the lesson, we heard from Rav to the extent in which a person can, by the means and in his hands to influence the desire, if he does it, by that he determines his participation in the general process of correction that the Creator does. Again, to the extent in which a person can use the means he has to assist the action of the light upon the desire, if he does this, he defines his participation in the general process of correction the Creator does. So we want to assist the action of the light upon the desire. For that, we are studying the Arvut article, which Baal HaSulam wrote. Today, we're in item 26 and 27. This is relatively towards the end of the article. We're coming towards the end of it. Item 26 and item 27, we're going to read first item 26. Afterwards, we will hear an explanation from Rav. Then we'll read item 27, and after it, hear an explanation from Rav, and then we will move to a common scrutiny between us. So again, we're reading the Arvut article, item 26, which you can find in the writings of Baal HaSulam or in the study material link. For those who don't have a book. So let's start. We will read in our tens. First of all, item 26, and afterwards we will continue to item 27. So please, we're reading together item 26, the Arvut article. Please.
2: Item 26. Bear in mind that these matters are evident to every educated person in the invitation that the Creator had sent to Israel through Moses prior to the reception of the Torah. It is as it is written, "Now, if you surely listen to my voice and keep my covenant, then you will be a sgula, a virtue or power or cure unto me from among all peoples, for all the earth is mine, and you will be unto me a kingdom of priests and a holy nation. These are the words that you will say to the children of Israel." And Moses came and called for the elders of the people and set before them all these words which the Lord had commanded him. And all the people answered together and said, "All that the Lord has said, we will do." And Moses reported the words of the people unto the Lord. These words do not seem to fit their role, since common sense dictates that if one offers one's friend to do some work and wants him to agree, he should give him an example of the nature of that work and its reward. Only then can the receiver examine it, whether to decline or to accept. But here, in these two verses, we seem to find neither an example of the work nor its reward. Because he says, "If you surely listen to my voice and keep my covenant." And he does not interpret the voice or the covenant and to what they apply. And then he says, "Then you will be a sgula unto me from among all peoples, for all the earth is mine." It is not clear whether he commands us to labor to be a sgula from among all peoples, or whether this is a promise of benefit for us. We must also understand the connection to the words, "For all the earth is mine." All three translations, Unkelus, Yonatan ben Uziel, and the Jerusalem Talmud, find it difficult to interpret these words, as is the case with all the interpreters, Rashi, Nachmanides, etc. Even Ezra says in the name of Rabbi Marinos that the word "for" means "although." He interprets, "Then you will be a sgula unto me among all peoples, although all the earth is mine." Even Ezra himself tends to agree with it, but that interpretation does not coincide with our sages who said, "For" serves for four meanings, either "lest," "but," and "that." And he even adds a fifth interpretation, "although." And then the writing ends, "And you will be unto me a kingdom of priests and a holy nation." Here too, it is not self-evident if this is a mitzvah, commandment, and one must exert in this, or a promise of benefit. Also, the words "a kingdom of priests" are not repeated or explained anywhere in the Bible. The important thing here is to determine the difference between a kingdom of priests and a holy nation. For by the ordinary meaning of priesthood, it is only with holiness. It is one with holiness. And it is therefore obvious that a kingdom where all are priests is a holy nation. So the words "holy nation" seem redundant.
1: Yes, friends, so we read item 26. Let's enter, concentrate on the explanation that Rav gives us for item 26. We're going to watch clip number one, please.
2: Are we in such a state? Part of us, first of all, what does he say? What is this invitation through Moses? What is it written? Now, if you surely listen to my voice, says the Creator, right? If you listen and keep my covenant, meaning I am promising you, giving you a promise, a connection with me called the covenant, that we are together in some agreement between us, and you will be unto me a segula from among all the nations. You have to. It's not up to you. I chose you. The Lord has chosen you. 99.99% would run away from this covenant. We suffered enough throughout history from this covenant. We never felt, can you say anything good about it? Maybe what it seems to you for now. But this is dictated from above. We have to. We accept it. There is no argument here. But what does it say? You will be unto me a skula from among all nations. You have to be the conduit for me to all the nations. That's it. A skula. From the word segol, the punctuation mark, according to the three lines that you have to pass on to all the nations. For all the earth is mine. All the will to receive that was created is under my control. I want it to be under your control. The Lord has chosen us. The Creator has chosen us. We have to control our will to receive. All the earth is mine. And you will be unto me a kingdom of priests. You will work in this, and your work is to convey to all the nations the sparks of bestowal so that everyone will come and know me from the least of them to the greatest of them. But by this you will be a holy nation. These are the words that you will speak unto the people of Israel, meaning it's not like each one receives directly, opens his ears and hears, or that they enter his heart directly, but through the point in his heart called Moses. So it's not straightforward to some big pipeline. Everyone is filled immediately with feeling, knowledge, and here's the word of the Lord. No, it isn't Moses, the Lord who says it, the Creator. It's Moses who says it, someone who conveys the words to the people of Israel. And we know, according to the stories in the Torah, how that he was accepted and how they disagreed or agreed.
0: Yes,
2: and in the difficult role he had, and how the people were unwilling to accept, accepted it very difficult, with great difficulty. But gradually they worked together and reached correction. And Moses came and called the elders of the people, meaning those near his degree, so there would be a connection between the degrees. The elders of the people are those who have chokhmah in them, wisdom, and said and told them all those words which the Lord had commanded, meaning presented it to them. And all the people answered and said, all that the Lord has said, we will do. Meaning mutual agreement is at our root. It already operates. It doesn't matter if we don't feel it. We needn't accept it or sign again, but only renew it according to our development as per today. Although today we seemingly, purportedly disconnected the connection, detached it, it doesn't diminish whatsoever our connection to godliness and the connection between us. It is all only a big descent, which is the revelation of all the evil that is between us, in order to correct it and sanctify it. To correct it, meaning to degree, bring it to the degree of bestowing in order to bestow, and sanctify it is bringing it to the degree of receiving in order to bestow. These are the things we have to do. Continuing to read, item 27.
1: Item 27. However, by all that we have explained from the beginning of the essay until now, we learn the true meaning of the words as their role should be to resemble a negotiation of offer and consent. This means that with these words, he really does offer them the whole form and content of the work in Torah and Mitzvot and its worthwhile reward. The work in Torah and Mitzvot is expressed in the words, "And you will be unto me a kingdom of priests." A kingdom of priests means that all of you, from the youngest to the oldest, will be as priests. Meaning just as the priests have no land or any corporeal possessions, since the Creator is their lot, so will the entire nation be organized so that the land and all that is in it will be dedicated to the Creator. And no person should have any other engagement in it but to observe the mitzvot of the Creator and satisfy the needs of his fellow person, so his friend will lack none of his wishes, so that no person will need to have any worry about himself. In this way, even secular works such as harvesting, sowing, etc., are considered to be precisely like the work with the sacrifices that the priests performed in the temple. How is it different if I observe the mitzvah of making sacrifices to the Creator, which is a commandment of to do, or if I observe a commandment, a mitzvah, to do love your friend as yourself? It follows that he who harvests his field in order to feed his fellow person is the same as one who sacrifices to the Creator. Moreover, it makes sense that the mitzvah, love your friend as yourself, is more important than one who makes a sacrifice, as we have shown above in item 14 and 15. Indeed, this is not the end of the matter, for the whole of the Torah and mitzvot were given for the sole purpose of cleansing Israel, which is the cleansing of the body, as written in item 12, after which he will be granted the true reward of adhesion with him, which is the purpose of creation. That reward is expressed in the words, a holy nation, as through the adhesion with him, we have become holy, as it is written, you will be holy to the Lord your God, for I, the Lord your God, who sanctifies you, am holy. And you see that the words, a kingdom of priests, express the complete form of the work on the axis of love your friend as yourself, meaning a kingdom of that is all priests, that the Creator is their possession, and they have no self-possession of all the mundane possessions. We must admit that this is the only definition through which we can understand the words, a kingdom of priests. For you cannot interpret it with regard to the sacrifices on the altar, since this cannot be said about the whole nation for whom this would be making the sacrifices. Also, with regard to taking the gifts of the priesthood, who would be the givers, and also to interpret the holiness of the priests, has already been said, a holy nation. Therefore, this must certainly mean that it is only that the Creator is their domain, that they lack any material possession for themselves, meaning the full measure of the words, love your friend as yourself, which encompasses the whole of the Torah, and the words, a holy nation, express the full form of the reward, which is the adhesion.
2: Right, there's a lot to scrutinize here. He talks about love your friend as yourself, and how to reach it. And the whole purpose itself is here in our work, in the 10. And we want to reveal it. So now we will watch a clip where Rav explains what are two terms, kingdom of priests and a holy nation. Try to write down because there are many angles and explanations. To prepare for this lesson, we went over about 5 lessons, and each lesson Rav gives a different explanation to these two terms. And here we chose something that might be able to help us. So, clip number 5.
1: Item 26. Although all these things that were written here, it can be clarified as their role of being a negotiation of offering consent. This means that with these words, he really does offer them the whole form and content of the work in Torah and Mitzvot, and its worthwhile reward. The work in Torah and Mitzvot is expressed in the words, and you will be unto me a kingdom of priests. A kingdom of priests means that all of you, from the youngest to the oldest, will be as priests. Meaning just as the priests have no land or any corporeal possessions, since the Creator is their lot, so will the entire nation be organized so that the land and all that is in it will be dedicated to the Creator. And no person should have any other engagement in it but to observe the commandments of the Creator and satisfy the needs of his fellow person, so his friend will lack none of his wishes, so that no person will need to have any worry about himself. In this way, even secular works, such as harvesting, sowing, etc., are considered to be precisely like the work with the sacrifices that the priests performed in the temple. How is it different if I observe a commandment of making sacrifices to the Creator, which is a commandment of to do, or if I observe the commandment to do love your friend as yourself? It follows that he who harvests his field in order to feed his fellow person is the same as one who sacrifices to the Creator. Moreover, it makes sense that the commandment, love your friend as yourself, is more important than one who makes the sacrifice, as we have shown above. Indeed, this is not the end of the matter. For the whole of the Torah and the mitzvot were given for the sole purpose of cleansing Israel, which is the cleansing of the body, after which we will be granted the true reward of adhesion with Him, which is the purpose of creation. That reward is expressed in the words, a holy nation, as through the adhesion with Him, we have become holy. As it is written, you will be holy to the Lord your God, for I, the Lord your God, who sanctifies you, am holy. And you see that the words, a kingdom of priests, express the complete form of the work on the axis of love your friend as yourself, meaning a kingdom that is all priests, that the Creator is their possession, and they have no self-possession of all the mundane possessions. We must admit that this is the one definition through which we can understand the words, a kingdom of priests. For you cannot interpret it with regard to the sacrifices on the altar, since this cannot be said about the whole nation. For who would be making the sacrifices? Also, with regard to taking the gifts of priesthood, who would be the givers? And also, to interpret the holiness of the priests, it has already been said, a holy nation. Therefore, this must certainly mean

0: that it is only that the Creator is their domain, that they lack any material possession for themselves, meaning the full measure of the words, love your friend as yourself, which encompasses the whole of the Torah. And the words, a holy nation, express the full form of the reward, which is the dvikut, the adhesion.
1: Questions?
0: What are the discernments within a person, a holy nation and a kingdom of priests? Or is it not in a person himself, it's in his way that he relates to others?
1: This, of course, to the extent that a person receives bestowal from the Creator and tries to react correctly, he develops a desire to be similar to the Creator, to be a giver like Him. And in order to give, he needs another, someone other to whom to bestow. The Creator is the source, the origin of bestowal. And the created beings around a person are the addressee of his bestowal, the ones to whom he bestows. In this way, a person becomes like a priest. What is a priest? Someone who conveys the bestowal of the Creator to the rest of the created beings through him. That's the role of that is called Israel. By this, he does the commandment, the will of the Creator, and in this he is similar to the Creator. Yes?
0: So what's the difference between Israel and the priest or the Kohen?
1: The priest, anyone who gives, who bestows, is called a priest. Israel is according to, it's a general name that is directed to the Creator. When you've already come to a state where you're not only directed toward the Creator, but you're also receiving the powers, the forces, the ability to do it, then it's called a kingdom of priests. The kingdom of priests is what we have to do. It depends on our work. Israel doesn't depend on us. Each one, you see, Almaty, Vienna, Nahariya, Riga, Netanya, Toronto, people are sitting, they all received a desire from the Creator and to the Creator. This is called Yashar Israel. Just as it was during the time of Abraham, today is the same. Each one, we're only talking about those, we're not talking about those who are called Israel by the discernment, by the definitions of our world. Those who have an inclination to the Creator are called Yeshakel, straight to the Creator, Israel. So this you received. Let's say you received this point. Now the question is how you realize it. In order to realize, you receive from the Creator a commandment. You have to reach a level called priest. What does it mean, priest? Someone who gives. That already depends on your work. You received the point in the heart from me. This is why you're called Israel. To become a priest is your work.
0: What is a kingdom of priests?
1: A kingdom of priests means you have to be organized in such a way that you will be able to bestow upon all of the will to receive that is built under you, to receive from me or from the Creator all the light, all the corrections that you need, and pass it on to them. I need a nation, what is called a transition. The Israeli nation was established as a transition, as a conduit. There's no other way except through this. There has to be some sort of a buffer, an adjustment between the Creator and the created being, someone who receives.

0: And holy means it reached the level of Bina. Within us, there's a point of Bina that descended to Malchut and is in Malchut. It's that spark. We, through that spark, have to raise all of Malchut to the degree of Bina. And then it's considered that we are making of ourselves a holy nation. Every desire or group of desires is called a nation. When you raise that desire to the level of Bina, it becomes holy. Who can rise to the degree of Bina? Those who have a spark. This is why each one receives an invitation by this to rise to the degree of Bina, to be a holy nation.
1: And a priest is something higher? Is that someone that's transitioning and the holy nation doesn't?
0: There are many degrees in this, and they all belong to people with point in the heart. And in the end, they unite between them into a special system called, there are many discernments between the Kohen, priest, Levi, Levite, Israel, but they all belong to the holy nation. But this is for the period of corrections. At the end of the corrections, they all become in adhesion with the Creator. And I can't really talk about it, say much about it, but all these discernments become a circle. And there's no Israel in the nations of the world and a holy nation. It's all holiness. It is certain that there will be no distinctions in each one who is connected completely to everyone, and each one is rewarded with what everyone is rewarded. In a circle, in an integral form, there's no difference between all the parts, and each part and all of them together are the same power.
1: We heard a very broad explanation from our teacher. Let's try to scrutinize now with the help of questions the things that we read, the things we heard, both from Rav and from what we read from Baal HaSulam, from the Arvut article. There are many definitions, so please, you're invited to raise your hands here in the hall, question marks in the Arvut system, and together we'll scrutinize with questions. Please.
2: Ken,
3: כן. אז בכל זאת לא ברור מה זה ממלכת כהנים.
0: It's still not clear what is the kingdom of priests. I guess it wasn't clear 3,500 years ago when they received the Torah. If a kingdom of priests have no land, why come to the land of Israel? Stay in the desert and remain a kingdom of priests.
1: We've been through several lessons, and only then, at least the picture for me is getting clarified more. Because in many lessons, Rav explained from different angles these definitions. So let's say, from a social angle, you could say that this is the part of the nation, of course, with points in the heart that Rav explained. Rav explained that all these discernments, the kingdom of priests and a holy nation, are, of course, for those who are called Israel, Yashar Kil, direct to the Creator. So from a social aspect, it says, they write, they have no personal possessions. These are people that are in a correction called bestowing in order to bestow, where all their concern is just to transfer the method onwards. And that's from a social angle. You could say that, yes, to bestow in order to bestow is actually the priests, and the holy nation is already where He said, Goy or a nation is a nation. And when we sanctify our desire to receive, where our desire to receive reaches a correction,

0: in which it works in order to bestow, meaning it's to receive in order to bestow. So those are like 2 degrees that you could say. Or we can, like Baal HaSulam, according to the text that we read, the method of the work is called a kingdom of priests, from the word mamlacha, kingdom, or the control of bestowal. And the reward, he writes, is the holy nation, where all of one's desires, the goy, the nation, all the desires by this method of work reach in order to bestow as well.
1: Just add a few words from Rav's words. It's beautiful, this attempt to scrutinize these discernments, the kingdom of priests, the holy nation, and the difference between them. In the clip, Rav said, a priest is when he passes the bestowal of the Creator through him to the rest of the created beings. And then the question came up, so what's the difference between the priest and Israel? Rav said that anyone who bestows is called a priest, because Israel is the general name of all those who are directed toward the Creator. But a kingdom of priests is something that we have to do. We have to reach it. It depends on our work. Israel does not depend on our work, meaning we all receive the point in the heart. And then Rav elaborated, he said, assume you receive this point called Israel, point in the heart. Now, how do you realize it? The priest is someone who gives. That already depends on your work. You receive the point in the heart from me, from the Creator. This is why I called Israel. But the priest is something you have to reach. Later, when he talked about the kingdom of priests, he said, we have to create these conditions to build a system so we can convey, according to the equivalence of form, and according to the our equivalence of form with the desire to bestow, we have to convey the light to the rest of humanity. Afterwards, he explained about Bina and Malchut, etc.
0: That's also an interesting explanation in the language of Kabbalah. Not everyone knows these stories and the definitions. So when Bina descends to Malchut, that's called the kingdom of priests. And when Malchut rises to Bina, that's called a holy nation. That also.
1: If we say that our work is to advance in love of others, and all our work is here in the 10, in the group.
2: Now,
1: in quantity and quality, the time, a person has very little time to invest in this. What happens during the rest of the time? Let's say when a person cannot be at the lesson, or besides the lesson, besides the meetings. In the rest of the time, what? This whole time is lost?
0: We heard several explanations on the topic. So first of all, it is really worthwhile to invest during the lesson and during the meetings, which is, let's say, between us, easiest, you could say. Because during the work, where you're with your family, it's a little bit more complex. That we'll probably be able to do, but at least those 4 hours, 3 hours in the afternoon, meaning we have a few good hours where we can invest in thought, in asking ourselves, why are we alive? What are we doing? Why should we connect? And all the rest of the time, we're coerced from above. And because we can't always activate our intention. On the other hand, that's how the Creator created it. You can ask why to sleep, what to eat, all those things. That's how it is. But you can concentrate, first of all, on those hours where we're here. Because if a person misses these times, then the chance that later, during the day, he's concentrated is, of course, diminished.
1: We can look at it from another angle. In my 10, we tend to say that the whole day is a preparation. We have the preparation and the preparation and the preparation for the preparation of the preparation. We're preparing all day for these moments when we come here to the Avot system, or to the meeting of the 10, or to a Zoom meeting, or to read something together, where we create the connection between the friends and the source and the teacher. The moment when it happens, the meeting between the source, the friends, the 10, and the teacher is an enchanted moment. We don't have many such moments during the day. So it's very important to appreciate them, exalt them, and prepare for them. So when we come to the morning lesson, we heard many times that a lesson is a portion of light. It's not about time. It's a portion of light that comes down to humanity. Rav brings down. It doesn't matter if he's physically here or not. And we have to work with that portion of light. We have a whole day to work with it, with that portion of light, and another half day to prepare ourselves for the next portion of day that will come, that will follow. And we have to keep our environment. Today we heard that a person should choose his environment selectively, to pay people, to talk to him about the greatness and importance of the goal. And our struggle during the day is between the external influence, which influences it anyway, but to what extent we can strengthen our inner environment so it'll be stronger and more purposeful than the external environment. Do you want to continue?
0: So what does our advancement depend upon in quality? By preparing ourselves for this time that we're meeting, or during the time that we meet, make the most of it? How do we hasten our development in that direction?
1: You're asking something else. The quality depends on the pain. How much it pains you that you cannot use time, even during the lesson. This is already called quality. How much it hurts you that you're still not connected to the friends.
0: And I want to ask, why do we need a kingdom of priests? Why isn't it enough to have one priest? Why a kingdom?
1: Rav explains it from the perspective of the role. The kingdom of priests is the pipeline. We need people to convey the method to the rest of humanity, and the rest of the humanity will then reach the level of a holy nation. So, a kingdom of priests, let's say, on the outside, it's better to call it that. Internally, there's also a...
0: Yes, there's a really nice explanation from Rav. A kingdom of priests means that you have to be organized in such a way that you'll be able to bestow and influence the entire desire to receive built underneath you. That's inside of a person. The Creator says, to receive from me all the light, all the corrections, all that needs to be transferred to them. I need a nation. What we mean is I need a transition or a conduit. That's why the Israeli nation is corrected as a transition. And through it, it's, you can't do it in any other way, but through this adaptation between the Creator and the nations, the created beings, there needs to be a certain adapter. And it's like the nation, the Israeli nation is like the included from both, both from the point of the heart from the Creator and from the nations. Just like Michael explained, in that point of Binah and Malchut. So it needs to be with a certain adaptation between the desire to receive from the Creator, which is the point of the heart, which is incorporated with others somewhat, and then it works as a transition, as a transition. Yes.
2: Baal Sulam noten po tmuna, ken ba ma'amar atzmo.
1: In the article, Baal Sulam paints a picture where even one who harvests a field, if he works for the other, he is like a priest who always gives all the time. The question is, now he did ask us, how in the 10 do I come to that state that can be only during lessons? But here, even during the work, we work here all day. We need to come to a state where it's like the work of the priests, which is what? We give the offering, the burnt offering, where we are burning our desire, our will to receive. And here we have to work in a way that we give everything, and then it's like the work of the priests, and then we reach this holy nation, meaning reach adhesion. The question is, how do we, in all the works we do during the day, throughout life, come to that state? What should we do in order to come to this?
0: First of all, we have to come to a state in which we won't have any self-concern, but we will only be concerned with, even in our corporeal jobs, like you said, to fulfill the needs of our friends. That's also, you know, the collective and the individual are equal, both in the Bnei Baruch group and also towards the whole world. So to reach such a degree, when we reach it, then we too, as a consequence of that, will receive the reward of being a holy nation, meaning as a consequence of that, we will see that all the nations are reaching that degree. That's already the final correction, 2 degrees here. Therefore, maybe really I'm adding for myself that I'm constantly thinking, how will we grow? Why are we, maybe we will soon be celebrating here 30 years of Bnei Baruch, where we're disseminating the wisdom of Kabbalah. And then we are still a few thousands altogether. Logically, it should be much more. We look at all these recordings, we see how many people were with us and are not with us now. But through us, hundreds of thousands have been through us. So, probably the moment we will be a transition, when we rid ourselves from self-concern, then all the rest will come as well. And we really have not managed until today to build a community in which people can be that are connected to you, but not exactly on the same method, or not exactly learning or studying like us, because we understand not the whole world will sit here like this from the morning to the evening like we do. So it turns out that we, probably the moment we connect, we will be able to build such an environment in which any person that connects just to this idea and not necessarily studies will also find a place to connect. Because as far as now, you can see the things that they're saying. People say, you're saying good things, nice things, I agree, but I'm not capable. And the atmosphere is such that if you're not here every day, you're not with us. That's how we broadcast it, even if we don't say those words. And so at some point, that will have to change, because nevertheless, the final correction belongs to everyone.
3: Moldova?
4: А вот эти вот состояния, они раскрываются в каждом товарище, или они должны раскрыться именно между нами?
1: These states, are they revealed in each and every friend, or should they be revealed between us?
0: A very good question. Do we have private states, or are our personal states part of what we go through together? And what's the connection between our personal states of each of us and the state that we're all going through? One of the explanations that Rav talked about in one of the lessons that we watched, he talked about in due time and in haste. And he talks about how the Torah describes the state of in due time. And we need to add the state of achishena, of in haste. Meaning each of us has a certain plan, a program that we some understand or don't understand, which is called the order of the development of the records. And we don't know exactly how a person needs to develop, but within that plan, each person needs to choose anew each time, like Balasom writes in the freedom, an environment, and to choose in the form of in haste and above in due time. And he explains the same thing about the path of suffering and the path of Torah. Also in our path, each time there's this acceleration, meaning an addition of acceleration that we can add, meaning the regular state where we advance to the state where we're adding. And we're adding and adding. And we're trying to create for ourselves an environment that will push us as much as possible. Now, how much and in what way precisely the individual process that each of us goes through influences the others, it's very hard for us to define that. Certainly not in a pinpoint manner. In general, yes, it's clear that we're connected. In the 10, also all our 10s are connected. Also the whole world group is connected. Also all of humanity is connected in some way. But it's hard for us to see these connections directly. meaning in the form of an action and its consequence. That's why our work is simple. Do whatever you can by your forces. That's what Baal HaSulam writes, that's what Rav teaches us, and that's what we're trying to do. Women, Turkey 3.
3: Selam dostlar. Rav, kişi Yaradan'ın ihsanını diğer insanlara aktarmalı dedi.
1: Rav said that we should convey the bestowal of the Creator to others. Is there a difference between bestowing upon others and passing the bestowal of the Creator?
0: There may be such fine definitions between them, but to us it doesn't matter. To pass along the bestowal of the Creator is actually, first of all, the person needs to be in the same quality. He needs to acquire the quality of the Creator, and then he knows what to transfer. Because at the moment, we don't quite know what to transfer. We understand that we need to pass along the method, but that's in an external way that we're conveying the method, we're doing some movie, we're disseminating, we're writing a book. You have done a lot there, many books there. You translated there, if I'm not mistaken, more than 40 books in Turkish. So that is external, to pass along, to convey the method. But the moment all your 10 will be in the quality of the Creator, in bestowal, then you will be able to convey the method in concealed manners, which is concealed from people, but they will be impressed by it and will be influenced by it.
5: Gracias, amigos. Escuché que para hacer ese pasaje primero se incluye con otros deseos. ¿Qué significa que se incluye? ¿Qué obtiene?
1: I heard that to be a conduit, you have to incorporate with other desires. What is incorporation and what do we obtain by this incorporation?
0: It's not that we have to incorporate with the desires of the others. We already are. We're living in our world. Like it or not, we're influenced by the external environment, at work, with our families, even in our regular life, etc. That's why we don't need to make efforts now to go and incorporate. We're incorporated anyway. The efforts to incorporate we need to make between us to acquire the impression, the yearning, the desires from within our friends. Today in the first part of the lesson, Rav gave a very beautiful example. He talked about a doctor. So he said the doctor has a lot of reward. He goes with a white robe. He said, Rav, that he puts the stethoscope so he feels important and so on. He's like a movie star. In our path, there's seemingly no reward. The reward I acquire from the friends. That's the example he gave of bias of a friend, meaning I'm buying, acquiring the yearning from the friends. So we need to invest in the incorporation between us. About our world, we will already be incorporated in it, like it or not.
1: And to begin with, who is the people of Israel? It's a collection of people from all 70 nations. So to begin with, we are incorporated with everyone. This is why it's called a virtuous nation. It's like this select few from among all the nations. So we are already incorporated with everyone.
0: And today we have a wonderful opportunity to incorporate. Today at 6:30 p.m. Israel time, we will have a world global gathering of friends on the topic of awakening from below, igniting our hearts in preparation for the regional convention. It will take place here physically in the study hall and, of course, on the Arvut system, translated to all languages. And, dear friends, this coming Monday, an experience called Kabbalah towards the new year. We're inviting you to a pleasant and special evening of connection, thought, and inspiration. How will we assure a good new year? So, September 7th at 6 p.m. in Ashkelon, Gilad and Doran will be hosting it. We're inviting everyone, acquaintances, family members, relatives. Everyone's invited. There'll be a link in the announcements. We'll conclude with a song.

0: Shalom, haverim. Bahelek harishon, nilmad.
1: Hello, friends. In the first part of the lesson, we will watch a recorded lesson from the 26th of June 2002, based on the article, What Does It Mean That Charity to the Poor Makes the Holy Name in the Work? This is in the writings of Rabash. We will read the article together in the tense. We have 34 minutes for that. What does it mean that charity to the poor makes the holy name in the work? It says, quote, I will give your rains in their season. Each one will give his strength over you. Who are they? It is that correction that you made, unifying that holy name. That unification of law and ordinance will bestow upon you. It is written, keep the way of the Lord to do righteousness and justice. Since it is written, keep the way of the Lord, why does it need to write to do righteousness and justice? He replies, Since one who keeps the ways of Torah, it is as though he does righteousness and justice. And what are righteousness and justice? It is the Creator. Rabbi Shimon wept and said, Woe unto people who do not know and do not consider the glory of their master. For who makes the holy name every day? One who gives alms to the poor. One who makes this awakening from below, meaning gives alms. It is as though he made the holy name in completeness. As one does below, so it awakens above. End quote. We should understand the connection between alms and the unification of righteousness and justice. Also, what is the connection between righteousness and justice and making the holy name? We should also understand what it means that a person makes the holy name, since we understand that the holy name makes man, and not that man makes the holy name. We should interpret this in the work. What this comes to teach us. It is known that the essence of our work in Torah and commandments is to be able to receive the delight and pleasure that he contemplated giving to the created beings. The whole delay is in that we haven't the vessels to receive the abundance that comes from the giver to the creatures, meaning for the creatures to have equivalence of form, called, as he is merciful, so you are merciful, meaning for the creatures to also have vessels of bestowal like the giver. Therefore, when a person takes upon himself the kingdom of heaven, the body asks, what will you get out of this work of accepting the kingdom of heaven? Our sages said about this, quote, one should always engage in Torah and commandments, even if lo lishma, not for her sake, since from lo lishma he comes to lishma, for her sake, end quote. This is, as it is written in the Zohar, that there is the matter of fear when he observes Torah and commandments in order to be rewarded in this world and in the next world. But the fear that is important is because he is great and ruling, meaning not in order to be rewarded, but because he says that he has the privilege of serving a great king. And this is why he wants to observe the Torah and commandments. Although a person understands that there is the matter of serving the king, man's body is created with a nature of a desire to receive delight only from things that benefit itself. The body cannot understand serving someone else so that the other will enjoy, meaning that he will enjoy something, that he will enjoy someone else enjoying his work. That is, it is unnatural for an employee who works for the owner, and the owner really benefits from the work of the employee, but the employee will tell the owner, I don't want you to pay me. It is enough for me that you enjoy the things I fixed for you because you regretted the broken tools you had. But now that I fixed them, you are enjoying this, and I don't want any payment for my work. This is against nature. On the contrary, if you are enjoying my work, you should pay me more than I requested from my work.
2: Accordingly, we can understand how it is possible for a person to have the strength to work for the sake of the Creator without any reward. The first state is when a person wants to observe Torah and Mitzvot, so it will bring him the cure, which is the light in the Torah reforms him. That is, through their power, he will obtain the second nature called a desire to bestow. Then he will be able to serve the king without any reward. And his only reward will be that he is delighting the king. The Zohar calls this time, when he observes Torah and Mitzvot in order to obtain the desire to bestow, 613:18 in Aramaic Councils. The second state is, after he has acquired the desire to bestow. This is the state of receiving the delight and pleasure that are in the 613 commandments, which the Zohar calls 613 Pikudin, or make deposits. This means, as it is written in the Sulam, the letter commentary, that the delight and pleasure are there as a deposit. For this reason, man's work, when he takes upon himself the burden of the kingdom of heaven, is to make it as charity for the poor. It is known that the Zohar calls Malchut poor and meager. We should interpret this as not wanting to receive any return. This is similar to giving charity to a poor person and not asking him for anything in return. That is, we do not even want the poorest person gratitude, since real charity is called concealed giving, which means that he does not see to whom he gives. Therefore, giving the charity was devoid of any gratitude from the poor. It follows that when a person accepts the burden of the kingdom of heaven above reason, he does not hope for the Creator to thank him for it. Thus, the body asks, why are you taking upon yourself the burden of Torah and commandments? In that state, when he wants to take upon himself to observe Torah and commandments without any reward, the person needs the Creator to give him the strength to overcome the body's question and have the strength to do the holy work gladly. It follows that precisely when one works in order to come to work that is purely holy, without any mixture of waste in there, he becomes needy of the Creator's help. Each time he wants to reassume the burden of the kingdom of heaven, he must work anew. A person must believe in the words of the Ari, who says, each and every day new discernments that have fallen to the klipot, the shells, are corrected. And one day is not like the next. And one woman is unlike the next. Therefore, assuming the burden of the kingdom of heaven anew corrects new discernments into Kedusha, holiness. For this reason, when a person wants to take upon himself the burden of the kingdom of heaven anew, the body asks, what will you get out of working for the sake of the Creator? And there is no other way but to ask the Creator to give him the power of faith above reason of the body. In the words of our sages, this is called, had the Creator not helped him, he would not overcome it. According to the above, we should interpret what we asked about the relation that the Zohar explains about the verse, "Keep the way of the Lord," why it had to be written to do righteousness and justice. He replies that one who keeps the ways of the Torah, it is as though he does righteousness and justice. As said above, since man does not have the strength to assume the kingdom of heaven above the reason of the body, but only by the segula, the special power of Torah and mitzvot, which is the way of the Creator, the ways of Torah, by which a person is rewarded with giving alms to the poor, since the light in the Torah reforms him. Then he will be rewarded with doing righteousness and justice. This is the meaning of what he says, that by keeping the way of the Lord, they will achieve the degree of righteousness and justice. Yet, what are righteousness and justice? That is, what is this unification that the Zohar says is called making the holy name? In other words, what does it mean that by giving alms, he makes the holy name?
1: As said above, righteousness and justice mean that the Creator is called justice and Malchut is called righteousness, which is the quality of judgment on which there was a judgment. Since Malchut is called a kli, vessel, that receives the abundance from the Creator. There were restriction and concealment on the vessels of reception in order to receive, meaning a judgment that it is forbidden to use the vessels of reception as they are due to disparity of form between the receiver, who is called Malchut, and the giver, who is called the Creator. It follows that there is separation above, where the abundance cannot spread to the creatures because of the disparity of form. For this reason, there was a correction for the lower ones to give alms to the poor in terms of the work, when they take upon themselves the burden of the kingdom of heaven without anything in return, but rather as one gives charity to the poor and does not want to receive anything in return for this, each one causes at the root of his soul, above in Malchut, that it will also work only in order to bestow. It follows that they cause the unification of the Creator and his Shekhinah. This means that by a person doing everything in order to bestow, alms, called justice, extend from the Creator to Malchut. In other words, through the abundance that Malchut, called righteousness, receives, she is now called charity, due to what she receives from the Creator. In other words, by the lower ones giving alms to Malchut, the Creator too gives alms to Malchut. At that time, Malchut receives the name charity. This is the meaning of the words, one who gives alms to the poor, it is as though he made the holy name complete as it should be, meaning connects her with the Creator, who gives her everything, as though he made the holy name in completeness. As one does below, so it awakens above. This means that the kingdom of heaven is called poor, because she has nothing to give to the creatures. If the creatures come to her with vessels of reception, then she is poor and meager. Since the creatures cause in Malchut the reception that exists in the quality of Malchut, and this causes separation between Malchut and the Creator, who is the giver. Hence, the name is not complete, because in terms of the name, the Creator is called the good who does good. And since they cause the reception that there is in Malchut at the root of their souls, and there was a restriction on the abundance, on the quality of reception, By this, they prevent the abundance from spreading to the lower ones. But if the creatures give alms, meaning do their actions in order to bestow, they cause a desire to bestow at the root of their soul, and then they cause equivalence to form above, and the abundance flows to the created beings. Then, the name the good who does good is revealed to the lower ones, and this is considered that they make the holy name in completeness. In other words, everything comes by directing their actions to be in order to bestow. It follows that there are two states to man. One, at the beginning of the work, we must begin in Lo Lishma. That is, everything he does is in order to receive reward in this world and in the next world. At that time, the Creator is called for him King of Nations, as is written, quote, "Who will not fear you, King of the Nations?" End quote. In the work, we should interpret that when one works for one's own benefit, he is regarded as Gentiles. He has still not achieved the quality of Israel, where his actions are Yashal Kel, straight towards the Creator. It follows that the person is serving a king who is called King of the Nations. Thus, what sort of greatness of the king can there be in a person who is in a state of Gentile? Although he has fear, as it is written, quote, "Who will not fear you, King of the Nations?" End quote.
2: We should know that this is very important. That is, a person must know that any contact he has with the Creator is very important. Therefore, when a person works for a reward, we must not slight these works, although there is certainly a greater degree than the degree of King of the Nations. This means that when a person is rewarded with the quality of Israel, certainly in his current attainment, when he is at the degree of Israel, he has a better understanding of the greatness of the Creator, to the point that he is delighted that he is serving a great king, and he has no need to receive anything in return for his work. Concerning faith for the sake of the Creator, we should interpret what our sages said. If your brother becomes poor and stretches out his hand, the writing says, "Do not rob a poor, for he is poor." What is "do not rob a poor"? Is there a person who robs the poor? What does one rob of someone who has nothing? However, if you were accustomed, if you were used to sustain him, and you retracted and said, "How long will I provide for this one?" And you refrain from giving him, if you did so, know that you are robbing him. This is, do not rob the poor, for he is poor. According to the above, we should interpret that charity to the poor refers to Malchut, who is called poor and meager because she has nothing to give back to men. If a person works for the sake of the Creator and wants nothing in return, but works only for the sake of the Creator, but sometimes in the middle of the work, thoughts come to him that he is always working for the sake of the Creator and wants nothing in return, he will certainly be rewarded for this with a higher degree, meaning feel more flavor in Torah and work, since he has already done his part, meaning he says that he's assuming the kingdom of heaven without any reward, meaning he's not even receiving flavor in Torah and mitzvot in return for his work. So if his intention is already for the sake of the Creator, called adhesion with the Creator, he should have felt vitality in his work, yet he does not see any progress in the work. Therefore, he wishes to stop this work of bestowal and work like the rest of the people, meaning in order to receive reward. The text says about beasts, do not rob a poor, for he is poor. The Midrash asks, is there a person who robs the poor? What does he want to rob of someone who has nothing? However, if you are accustomed to sustain him, and you retracted and said, how long will I provide for this one, and you refrain from giving him, know that you are robbing him. It follows that the text warns us that one should not say, I have already worked a lot on achieving the aim to bestow, and I did not obtain the delight and pleasure one should obtain when working with the intention to bestow, hold alms to the poor. Also, I was promised that I will nonetheless obtain the light, hold power, to be able to do everything in order to bestow, which is the light that is revealed when a person observes Torah and Mitzvot in a manner of 613 counsels, in order to obtain vessels of bestowal, hold the light for the completion of the vessels, so they can work with the vessels in order to bestow. He did not obtain that force either. Although the whole time he engaged in Torah and Mitzvot, it was with this intention. Therefore, says the person, I have given you many exertions, but I have acquired nothing. So I want to stop this work. This is the meaning of saying, how long will I provide for this one? In other words, I have given you much, but I have received no spiritual progress in return. Therefore, says the person, how long will I have to work in a manner of alms to the poor? At that point, the person wants to escape the campaign and go back to working like the general public. When he was working in a manner of, who will not fear you, King of the Nations? As said above, when a person works in observing Torah and Mitzvot for the purpose of self-love, there is no place for working for the sake of the Creator. This is regarded as the King, whose Torah and Mitzvot a person observes, is called King of the Nations, and not King of Israel, since then a person is not regarded as Israel, but as a Gentile.
1: The text warns about this. Quote, do not escape the campaign, do not rob the poor, for he is poor, end quote. We should interpret, do not rob the poor. It means that you should not stop the alms that you are giving him, meaning the acceptance of the kingdom of heaven without any reward. For although you claim that you have already given him many alms, know that this is incorrect. The meaning of, for he is poor, is that as long as you think that Malchut, who is poor, should give you anything, you are not saying she is poor. That is, if a person demands of Malchut to reward him, he blemishes the name of Malchut, who is called poor and meager, since you are demanding something of her. Rather, a person should pray to the Creator to give him the strength to be content and happy from being able to work for Malchut, even when she hides herself and does not show him any nearing. And his taste in the work is as if he has now begun

0: anew. Meaning that he cannot say that he feels any flavor, of which he can say that for this flavor he is working and laboring in assuming the kingdom of heaven. That is, he has no support or basis so that he can say, this is why I engage in Torah and commandments. This is called hanging the earth on nothing. And it is called completely above reason. And although it is completely against the body's nature, he prays to the Creator for this, to give him this power. This is the meaning of what is written, quote, do not rob the poor, for he is poor, end quote. One should always want to stay, take upon himself the kingdom of heaven, and his basis is, for he is poor. This is as Baal Sulam said about what is written in the poem, A Woman of Valor, quote, charm is deceitful and beauty is vain. A woman who fears the Lord, she shall be praised, end quote. And he said that when one assumes the burden of the kingdom of heaven, sometimes the kingdom of heaven is graceful. And sometimes he feels that there is beauty in the kingdom of heaven. The writing says about this, it is all a lie. That is, the whole basis on which he builds his kingdom of heaven is a lie. However, a woman who is the kingdom of heaven that a person takes upon himself should be because of the fear of the Creator, meaning that his fear will be, as it is written in the Zohar, quote, the essence of fear should be because he is great and ruling, end quote. As it is said, quote, fear which is the most important is when one fears one's master because he is great and ruling, the essence and the root of all the worlds, and everything is considered nothing compared to him, and he will place his will in that place. End quote. It therefore follows that prayer is the most important. A person should pray to the Creator to give him the required force for anything that concerns the work, both in Torah and in prayer. Hence, one should ask of the Creator to give him the need, meaning a desire for the work. Sometimes a person comes to a state where he has no desire for anything, meaning that he does not see anything good before him that he should want, that will bring him vitality, that will give him a need to exert in order to obtain something. Rather, the person stays without any desire, of which he can say that it is worth laboring in order to obtain it. He does not see this. At that time, he must ask the Creator to give him some desire for something, meaning that this thing will give him the desire to work. According to a person's understanding, the request will be that the Creator will let him see something that will bring him delight and pleasure. This is, as our sages said, quote, the eyes see and the heart covets, end quote. That is, if the Creator lets him see something for which it is worthwhile to work, the coveting in the heart will make him seek ways by which to obtain the matter. It follows that the prayer that a person prays now is only for the purpose of a desire, called a vessel.
1: This means that the first prayer that a person should pray is for a desire and lack that the Creator will give him, will allow him to ask for a deficiency, so that if he obtains the satisfaction of the deficiency, that satisfaction will fill man in completeness. That is, the Creator will notify him what is the wholeness he should achieve so as to know what it is he truly lacks. And in order to know what he truly needs, this is done through the Torah, where the special power of the Torah, the light in it, reforms him, meaning that the Torah lets him know what he is missing. However, a person should demand this of the Torah, that the Torah, meaning for the Torah to guide him towards attaining the truth. Also, a person should find the connection between him and the Torah, for his desire to know the connection with the Torah is already regarded as a prayer. This means that by this, he already connects himself to the Creator when he learns Torah, since he's asking the Creator when he engages in Torah to understand the connection between the Torah and the person who is learning the Torah. And once he has prayed for the Creator to give him the deficiency, he must ask the Creator to give him the satisfaction of the deficiency, meaning to be rewarded with achieving the degree of man's completeness.
0: Yes. Well, wow, what an article. It truly discusses everything. How can we achieve a true prayer? So it says here that a person needs to demand of the Torah that the Torah will guide him to attain the truth, and likewise a person needs to find the connection between himself and the Torah, as by wanting to know the connection he has to the Torah, this is already called a prayer.
1: Yes, the piece that caught me really the most is that at this degree, when a person takes upon himself the kingdom of heaven, he has to do it above reason, because he cannot demand anything in return. This is called the kingdom of heaven, and he has no expectation to receive any reward for his work. And the fact that he has a work, that's already his reward. So the reward for his work is the fact that he is working, that he can now work for a great king, great and important king.
0: Yes, in the article also he writes about the matter of the lack, that everything depends on the lack for this. Now, what does it mean to build a connection with the Torah? Where am I with respect to the connection with the Torah? It's a question. So as we have desires in corporeality, in the same way now you come here to the lesson, and now new desires rise up. Now you're in a 10, and from here you discover the connection to the Torah. Here you discover a lack to feel the Torah. And by this we advance.
1: Yes, we advance in that we try to make ourselves similar to the upper roots when we want to work without any reward in concealment and find forces through prayer and through the environment of the friends, that this will be as compatible as possible with the spiritual rules, so that we will draw closer to them.
0: Yes, also regarding the prayer, I already know that I have no powers, no ability to justify, or rather to give alms to Malkut. That is our work, and that is our reward. It's the prayer and the light that reforms.
1: From here we can see how much importance there is to the morning lesson, to the friends. Here, each time you can reach new discernments reach the truth in the process, truly, each time, another point and another point,

What does it mean that charity to the poor makes the holy name in the work? Our effort to reach the goal is manifested through a few stages. A person makes the first effort and he doesn't even know for what purpose he's doing it. He's confused, he comes there, doesn't know what is happening to him, until he begins to ask. He begins to ask. It seems to him that spirituality is full of pleasures, just like the pleasures of this world. So he's asking as though he wants to obtain it. A request means what he wants. That's called a request. He doesn't have to clothe it in nice words to build a sentence like in a request. Please give me something. Please do something for me. That's not needed. Whatever he wants in the heart, that's it. That's the request. This is how it works, how it operates in spirituality. It's the inner desire in the heart. So, the inner desire in one's heart goes through all kinds of changes, right? He wants pleasure. Later on, through the study, the surrounding light shines. And in that surrounding light, he sees or doesn't see that the heart changes. That is a more correct way to say that. The heart changes, and he starts to ask. The heart starts to ask already to be a little bit corrected according to the surrounding light, as much as he feels these qualities in the surrounding light, what the light is. Accordingly, once again, the surrounding light shines more. If the heart is asking it for corrections, so then the heart asks for even more corrections, and this is how it comes, according to how much a person invests in the right study, in the right intention, he relates more and more sharply. He sees, he feels how his heart is directed each time to a goal which is more true. And each time the surrounding light shines more and he grasps from it the internality more from the light. And accordingly his desire changes, and this is how it works in a closed circuit. The light improves the desire, and the desire draws more light until he truly wants. He begins to want, along with reception for himself, also a little bit in order to bestow. This is considered the state of Lishma, not for her sake, from which it is possible to reach Lishma for her sake. Then when he reaches Lishma, he crosses the barrier, he acquires a screen, then already his appeal to the surrounding light, that surrounding light is called the higher degree, a hub of the upper one, right? So then his appeal is more directed. His connection with the upper one is more tight. But also it follows the same principle that there is the person's desire and the light that is that precedes the desire, and that light is constantly correcting the desire through illumination from afar, through illumination from which is near, through inner illumination, but through all of these manners of the light towards the desire changes. And there is nothing else besides these two in reality. The light and the desire. And the intellect, the brain, the experience, whatever a person has received besides the vessel of sensation. This is in order for him to have the possibility to establish his relation to the vessel and to the light. Therefore, as much as a person can, through the means that are at his disposal,

0: disposal. He can assist the operation of the light on the desire. If he does that, by that he determines his participation in the general process of correction that the Creator does. And besides this participation of the correction of the vessel through the surrounding light, the person has nothing more to do. All of the other things are simply not considered, not registered. They don't operate in reality, because reality, it is the way it is in the first state, it advances, revolves to the third state, through the second state, it evolves through its nature, through its structure, according to the way that the light operates inside of the vessels, and there's no innovation there or things that can suddenly be innovated and appear in various different forms. No, there is a vessel, there is light. The light operates inside of the vessel according to its nature, and it evokes in the vessel clear responses that are known in advance. And the whole point is the pace. What does that mean? That if a person adds to the operation of the light inside the vessel, by that he determines his advances, by that he determines his feeling, by that he determines how he relates to the process. This is called justifying the Creator's operations, the righteous. And as much as he justifies, as much as he's in this process, it is considered that he's on a spiritual degree. I agree. If I agree with the Creator 60% in his process, it is considered that I'm, let's say, on degree number 6 from 100 degrees altogether. That's if we measure it this way. If I agree with him in 90%, it's considered that I'm in degree 90 out of 100 degrees. This means that as much as I operate together with him, as much as the horse equalizes with his actions with its rider, this is considered the spiritual degree of the person, the measure of participation, the measure of adhesion. This is why we need to pay attention only to that one point and see all the rest simply as things that come as help or as obstruction, which is also help. Only that point, to strengthen it, to participate in the process of correction that the upper light, the Creator, does upon us. It's called, you have formed me from below, from before and from behind. That's where we have to adhere together. The adhesion is in that process which was determined for us. Yes.
1: If what we say that all we have to do is actually to unify our states with the Creator, everything that comes to unify with the Creator. Now, in a state of ascent, in a state of ascent, I can unify things to the Creator. Once I can't reach that, it's called an ascent, then the next state is revealed. And
0: this means you're saying that in this whole process, I don't see anything which is pleasant, something that will bring me joy. Joy is a result of what? What do you think?
1: A good feeling.
0: Certainly, joy is a result of a good feeling. From what can I have that good feeling in me?
1: From doing.
0: One says from doing. I cannot do anything but yet be happy. So it's not. So it's not doing, but rather, when do I feel happy? Yes.
1: When I'm at peace with what
0: when I'm at peace with what I do or what was done on me, that is all. You're right? He has a good feeling. He's like that. He's subtle. Sensitive. He's right. That is, as much as I can justify my state, live together with it, accept it, then from that I get rest and joy. Joy is not that I'm laughing. Joy simply means a peace of mind, let's say. That's more correct.
1: So how can there be tranquility if we're constantly feeling what we have all the time?
0: It could be that I'm running around from morning to night, but for me, it's good. It's good for me. That doesn't matter. You can't measure a person according to how much he's moving, wasting calories, or at which speed he's running around. You measure him according to his feeling of satisfaction. So it could be that I'm in a very stressed situation, but I'm alive, you know. You know, there are people, if you shut him inside the prison, he'll say, oh, thank you very much, I'm in a hotel, what else do I need? And there is one who will say, I'd rather have just a piece of bread on the street, it doesn't need anything inside. Right? So it depends on the internal satisfaction. It doesn't matter what the person has. You know, you can see millionaires committing suicide. I didn't hear that in Africa, where people are dying of hunger, that they're committing suicides there. No, nobody. Have you ever heard about that? No, there are millions who are truly craving a piece of bread. Are they going to kill themselves? No. Who kills himself? Pay attention. That is, it's about inner satisfaction and how much one has, how much he's running around, or how much he's getting in that plate that he has before him.
1: Feeling inner wholeness is nice, but that means when on the path.
0: You're talking about our path. Why on our path? You're saying we're sad.
1: Not sad, but it's some kind of.
0: There's no joy that breaks out. Yesterday we traveled. Who did we travel with?
2: Good
0: morning. We went somewhere. I don't remember. Oh, it wasn't yesterday. I saw a car was standing here in the junction, and Breslev Hasidis were dancing on the car. It's like a minibus, and they were jumping. They made like a strong roof for the car, and they were standing and dancing on it. You know, and everybody's watching. So look. I don't know if that is joy, but they do want to express something by that. So,
1: how to explain this? Maybe I'm not explaining well. If I'm in some state where indeed, in truth, let's say, in some moment I manage to unify everything I have, to see it, the Creator does it for me, I guess, and I feel some kind of wholeness. But in the next second, I'm brought down already.
0: Forget about the next second. Right here, now, I stop the moment. I have preparation for this moment, a desire. My desire at that moment is full or not. If it's not full, I'm sad. If it is full, I'm happy, right? From what can my desire be full? Either in what it truly wants or correction. It's either the light of Chokhmah or the light of Chassadim. Without Chokhmah, without Chassadim, that's it. I'm better off dead. So the question is the following. I, on my path, go through all kinds of states. They're either full or empty from the light of Chokhmah, from what my desire truly wants. So the question is the following. When I'm empty, can I satisfy myself with light of Chassadim? Then I'll be happy. What is light of Chassadim? Light of Chassadim means pleasure from bestowal. Well, I don't know what that is. Or let's put it this way. Light of Chassadim means pleasure from the process, from the future goal, from being a part of something that is great. Let's say this is a work

0: kinds of such variations, which is not, it's not precisely chassadim, it's also chokhmah, the illumination of chokhmah. So I need to think more about how to truly be in a state where I will have the importance of the goal, I'll have the importance of the Creator, where I will truly grip something so it won't run away from me in the worst possible state. I need to think about it in advance all the time. Make yourself an insurance. Without that, a person will run away from the battle. No one is promising you an easy life. You have to be 7 years in enslavement in Egypt and go through Pharaoh's blows. He is sitting inside of you, within you, and then, only then, run away from there. When you run out of there, then you receive, then you understand what does it mean, what was Egypt, because Egypt means darkness, so you understand that you escaped from Egypt. What is Egypt? What did you run away from? And also, you don't yet see to where you have escaped. They just give you a method. What does that mean? Now, when you ran out of Egypt, only now you understand how you can do it, which method, with which steps you can advance towards the purpose of creation. And then you enter the desert again for 40 years, up to the letter Mem. Mem means 40, Bina, until you obtain the qualities of Bina. Bina. It means the land of Israel. And they also don't promise you an easy life afterwards. The reception of the Torah means that you received a method how to acquire the qualities of Bina. The exodus from Egypt means simply that you already control the will to receive. He doesn't control you. Pharaoh doesn't govern you. You ran away from him. Now, when we reach the land of Israel, we also have to conquer it. There are spies within us, good forces. We start, I'm not even talking about the desert itself, the way we crossed it, but when we reach there, we also need these wars of conquest. Every war, we will learn at one point what characters the whole thing has, how a person acquires it, which desires, in what form he does that, and Moses dies, he looks from afar at the land of Israel, your Moses. He blesses you, and that's it. He's gone. This force no longer operates. Student, after this place, when it's already revealed, how is the advancement connected to Gvura, or might? How can we, at a state of preparation, get hold of such greatness, the greatness of the goal of the Creator, so it will truly give us joy?
1: The problem is that we need to zero in on a decree each time, which is concealed from me. I don't see its greatness. I don't see anything. Nothing. Let's say, being a doctor. I want to be a doctor. The doctor tells a person, you'll receive this and this, and you're sick with this and that. He walks with a white robe. He has, there's something to him, right? They like to show off with all those things. It's good. That is proper. It adds to the patient. It adds strength. It gives him strength. Or I'd like to be, I don't know, a movie star. Right? With each thing, I can see what it is. Here, I see nothing.
2: Right?
1: So, by what can I advance? Only with a group. They also have nothing. But if they tell me those lies, where you know the Creator is great, they don't know. How could they know? Meaning they're telling lies. Not knowing, that makes it a lie. Right? But it doesn't matter. Let them speak these words into my ears all the time. Then I'll be certain that he's great. You can see what brainwash you get on the street. 7 billion influenced by all sorts of nonsense. Why can't I be influenced by that, by this? In a goal-oriented way, I selectively choose the environment which will always tell me the things that I need. You know what? I would buy with money, hire people who would come with various tricks, tactics to talk to me about the purpose of creation and how nothing else exists, nothing else is worth anything. I would pay money for them to do this to me. Why not? This is called buy yourself a friend. Exactly. Why do I need him to brainwash me? And I'm willing

0: to pay him. Yes? That is all of our work. How can you be joyous if you see, look around you, look at those faces. What is this? What is this? Are we in mourning? What is this? I don't know.
1: It's this period of time, the 17th of Tammuz.
0: The times? What times?
1: No, it's the 17th of Tammuz. Maybe it's this time.
0: The 17th of Tammuz. I didn't understand what happened. Oh, but it's not today. It's tomorrow.
1: We're preparing.
0: Preparing for tomorrow. No, it's written that when Tammuz enters now.
1: There's a whole year of preparation for that.
0: Yes, Tammuz and Av, meaning I look at the calendar, right? Now it's time to be happy. I look at the calendar. Oh no, now I shut something off. I stop being happy. Right?
1: So what should we do?
0: No, about the calendar determining?
1: But the calendar tells us that was the ruin of the first temple, the second temple.
0: So the calendar determines about the temple. It's only on the 17th of Tammuz. Great. Other days of the year, you don't care. You don't feel that you've lost anything. But one day a year, you're a poor man suffering. I don't understand what it means. This is one day a year. I feel as a result of the shattering in what qualities I exist. And when I look at these qualities, criticize them. This, for me, is called the ruin of the temple. And then I truly do mourn that. And for me, this is called the correction of the ruin.
1: But this is the state each and every day.
0: The state in each and every day, so what's the problem?
1: So you don't relate it to the temple or something like that?
0: What do you mean I don't connect? I connect this to the ruin of the temple, not the temple in Jerusalem. Why do I care about stones? I tie it to the essence of the temple, which shattered, was ruined, because we descended from love of others to unfounded hatred. That's why the physical stone temple was ruined also as a result of that, and that's it. We gave control over our hearts to the Greeks, let's say, and then in externality, in corporality, the Greeks also came and destroyed that house we had in Jerusalem. So what? What's it to you that you can't visit the temple in Jerusalem, that this makes you suffer, right? You'd bring some lamb there, eat maybe a steak, yes? And what? You'd be inspired by that, you'd come over for Sukkot, the holy day of Sukkot. I understand you. But it cannot be if you do not make these inner corrections. The condition for its ruin, its shattering, and the condition for its rebuilding, for it to stand, that depends on your heart, on how much you regret this and how much you, the extent to which you correct the ruin. You understand? What did you have at the time of the ruin, even? The great priest was the biggest thief, right? All the Levites and the Kohanim, the priests in the temple, were all thieves, all corrupt.
1: Like today?
0: Like today, you say. Fine. It's true, because it's written that any generation in which the temple wasn't created, it's as if it was ruined. Right, of course. So what's it to you that these actual stones were destroyed? It's written what the reason was in the Nigla, in the apparent, not the hidden. So you have something to grieve. You have something to regret. Regret, mourn, the inner thing, the reason, the cause. But this mourning shouldn't be expressed just one day a year. Yes? Prior to the correction, you have to reach that grief. And if you don't come to that grief without any outcome from that, without any correction, it means that grief is also, it's just an external thing. Yes. You know, there are prayer books where it says, here you cry. It says it in the book. Tzion is laughing. You don't know?
1: I'm familiar with that, yeah.
0: You're familiar with it. So you see? See what kind of externality we've come to. Not enough that they composed for us prayer books, because we don't know how to pray from within ourselves. The people of the great Knesset, the great assembly, they composed the prayer book. It was their prayer in the heart, but they wrote it down in words and gave it to us so that we can just say it with our mouths. But we've completely forgotten why we speak with our mouths. It's in order to awaken the heart. So next to this, we write, now you cry, now you shout, now you... Yes.
1: The brainwash, it's good, the books, the group, but it all remains an imagination. How does it affect a change in me?
0: This brainwashing isn't just imagination, mister. It's not imagination. Your entire life is a result of the brainwashing that's done to you. Other than what's essential, right? Bread, water, meat, wife, children, roof, whatever a person needs, which is a little bit above the level of the beast. Except for that, everything else is redundant, unnecessary. But through the society, you received a lack for those things, and it's only for the sake of the society that you maintain those things. Because without the society, you'd never think of them. If you were by yourself, you'd think only about food, sex, children, family, the minimal things that you demand, require. That's it. Meaning all other lacks, the society provided for you. And see how you work your whole life just to realize those things that the society put into you. So from here, you should understand how you can receive from outside these opinions and work to realize, to fulfill those opinions, those views. Meaning you're 100% dependent on your friends. So throw those friends away, find other friends. That's your only choice. Why are you telling me it's difficult, it's impossible? Find other people. Take from all these maybe 3, 4. Walk with them, go with them to some secluded place. I don't know what to do. Search. I'm telling you seriously, search. This is your life. Don't look at the 100 people here. Maybe none of them is suitable. Do some criticism, right? And then do what you want. Why are you looking at them? Maybe they're all mistaken. Maybe they're all wrong. Maybe I'm wrong. Why are you all in agreement with the state? I went to check the bash. I went to check the situation where I was, and I looked, and really here and there, it's my life. It's important to me. Why are you looking yesterday? What did you hear throughout the day from the society? And what did it do to you?
1: It gave me this spirit that it's worthwhile to...
0: If the society gave you this spirit, this mood, that you then thought that you should invest more, and then you prepared yourself for the lesson, so that during the lesson you'll now study and draw the correction, summon the correction. Yes, but if no, either you change the society or you find a different society. What is this? This? I would not be quite in your place. I don't see that your situation is that good. Another day and another and another. What of it? You see me being calm? No. And I wasn't like this before. Ask those guys at the Bet Knesset, at the synagogue. How much wind I made. I would go crazy. Only thing is not to be calm. The Rabash would calm everyone, and he would say, leave him alone, leave him alone. Yeah, what is this?
1: Well, this is all the influence of the society.
0: It's all the influence of the society. So demand of them. You depend only on that.
1: On page 178, it says there, If so, his intention is already for the sake of heaven, called adhesion with the Creator, then he should have felt life in his work, but he doesn't see any progress in work. Therefore, he wants to stop this work of bestowal. And he continues. I mean, my question is the following. If after, beyond the barrier, there is a state where I can feel lack of vitality or no progress in work...
0: After the barrier, we'll talk about what's beyond the barrier. Then we'll speak to you differently. Now you should think about your current state. You can't imagine the work beyond the barrier. You cannot. That's it. It's like a baby who doesn't know what it means to be a doctor. When he becomes a doctor, yes, or at least he enrolls in university to at least learn to study what it means to be a doctor, then he's brought into, well, various places. He's shown what a hospital is like, how the doctors work, and so on, so on. He begins to become familiar with these matters in practice. He has the opportunity to learn a little bit, to do something by himself. That's a grown person already, not just dreaming about, you understand? So a baby should learn what a baby should. Not medicine, but things which come before that, yes.
1: It says in the article, to such an extent that he has joy in that he's serving a great king and he has no need to receive anything in return for his work. Now, that joy in serving a great king, that is honor. So why does he write that there is no return here?
0: I don't understand what you're asking. I got from the society the impression that the Creator is great. That gives me the power to ask of him, many, maybe even demand of him, to work in preparations for the lesson, during the lesson, to turn to him, to attach all of my troubles to him. Because he became great for me. What does it mean, great? That he can change me. That is what I need. Alongside that, it gives me joy, of course. Why? I get a foundation. I have someone to turn to. I have who to shout to. I have someone in charge doing this deliberately, changing my entire life in order to bring me to some place. Yes, true, I still feel, for the time being, not so good, but there's justification for that already. I'm happy already. That's it. There are many things a person does. A person engages in these things and sweats, toiling, and he's happy. Look at people who climb mountains. It's difficult. But they have pleasure. I see a person walking 5 kilometers, poor man. The other one I see, I was at the beach yesterday, let's say. So I see everyone walking, happy to be walking. And they pay money, right, to enter that beach and walk. Meaning it depends on how you relate to the state you're in. If it's in a creative manner, then it brings you joy. Meaning you lack a connection to the goal. There's no other reason for despair, for sadness. It's only the connection to the goal. And why don't you have a connection to the goal? You, in your will to receive, do not feel that it's important. Why? Because you don't see it. So this vision needs to be replaced with a rumor from the friends. You need to hear from them that it's important. That will serve you instead of that vision 100%. You will not need to see anything. It's even better than you seeing if you can get to hear it from them. Look at how millions become fanatics because diarrhea is constantly being put into their ears. Nonsense. And what things? They're willing to give up their lives. For sure. How many people are wanting to die, dying to die? Right? What is this?
1: This is what I'm asking, if this joy is not a certain kind of return, reward.
0: Try doing what I'm telling you. Believe me that it works.
1: Try what I'm saying. Believe me, it works. Let's share impressions from the lesson and what from it we're taking to implement in the 10. Summary workshop, 6 minutes.
2: To summarize Rav's lesson, I wrote here, during the emptiness, can I settle for light of chasadim, which is pleasure from bestowal? Can I settle for this? The pleasure from belonging, from having some connection with the Creator? Something a person should ask himself, what is he looking for during the emptiness? What kind of satisfaction does he want? For himself, he wants to enter the spiritual world. How does he imagine the spiritual world? Many questions one should ask while feeling empty.
1: The lesson was very powerful. A lot of impressions from Rav, from the group. The only thing I received was how important it is to raise each other up. How important it is to raise the joy in the group. We actually have an opportunity to raise it as much as possible, all this lesson.
2: What else can we take from the work between us? It's the understanding that I should get high spirits from the 10. And for this, I need to give it first. And if something doesn't work, I don't agree with it, I try to pressure it, and I try to do things in order to keep the high spirits in the group, and we'll advance as quickly as possible and receive pleasure from something similar to chasadim, from belonging to a great thing. That we are toward the highest goal in the world, and simply not agree if there is a place where I'm not receiving high spirits, not agree to it.
1: What I wrote down from the lesson, Rav's words, if a person adds to the action of the light in the Kli, by that he defines his advancement and his feeling and his relation to the process. It's considered that he justifies the actions of the Creator, that is a righteous. And he also said, don't get calm in this whole process. Don't rest.
2: Right. And not to come down not only from external things, but also from internal things. There is nothing new in the light. Everything follows nature. So where do you find that place of existence from absence, of the caveat where you can add?
1: Rav described a beautiful place where we're born with the desire to receive and we need to reach the goal. How do we reach the goal? We need each time to build an environment in which the goal is important. The desire to receive needs to recognize it, to enter Egypt. As much as I can't do anything, only Pharaoh controls me. And to rid ourselves of this control, we need to ask from the Creator, together, all of the people of Israel. And when we exit to the desert, where there's no filling, like we learned in the article. There's nothing to fill us there. And we need to make the goal greater so that there'll be a force to go towards the goal. And then we also meet Amalek, which chills you down on the way. And it's suddenly not important to you. What will you do if you didn't make the environment greater, if you didn't strengthen, just like great strong friends fell, they invested and fell. So what do? Each time, like Rav said, that he would go around like there, you know, diligently, and Rebbe would calm down things. He made sure that he would have a strong environment.
3: He saw that there were no such forces in the environment, so he made sure for it to happen. And he was very concerned with it happening. And this is what we need to build each time, the importance of the goal in the environment. If the environment doesn't give, don't calm down with that.
2: Continue, Gadi. Person depends only on the influence of the environment. It's the only thing that can change anything. A person has to find ways for the society to influence him, or he is lost. He doesn't have any possibilities. It is also said that if the society influences you, it's as if you see something with your own eyes. If the society tells me, I can see something that doesn't exist as real. So we need to come to that kind of influence on each other, to change ourselves so we can see the truth. In the end, this lie is the only truth. So may we succeed.
3: This also opened up several questions. What does it mean to justify the actions of the Creator upon me? What does it mean to assist the actions of the light on me? Like Rav said, what is to ask for the light that will correct me?
2: We'll move to the next part of the lesson.

0: We are reading from the study of the 10th Tefillot, Volume 2, Part 6. We are in item 39, starting with the words, "Indeed, the light of these 10." Before we enter, Rabash will read the words of the Ari, item 39. Indeed, the light of these 10 Nikudim was great, and the upper light was also added to them. However, they did not have the strength to receive, and then those vessels died, meaning descended to the place that is now Bria, and this descent was their death. However, this is only in the 7 lower Nekudot, since the Gar had strength in their vessels to receive their light, and they did not die. Rather, the 7 vessels of the lower 7 are the ones that died and descended to the place that is now Bria. And this is their death. Indeed, the time of their death was when they emerged as Nikudim. It is so because when they emerged from Akudim, where they were incorporated together in the Keter, from which they emerged and were divided into 10 Nikudim, then their exit, and they promptly died, as it is written in the Idra, like those sparks that the craftsman crushes with iron, and sparks come out and are instantly quenched. Let's move to a lesson with Rabash.
1: We need to understand his explanation. What is the difference? I'm saying the vessel connects, or is it only an illumination that comes from above? We need to think about these wordings. They say life is difficult. What difficult? We say from the side of the restriction is not canceled. You're listening? The restriction itself is not canceled. It's not. It's canceled. Only to the extent that there is illumination in the vessels are completed by that. Think. So I'm saying the second restriction has to be is canceled. If the restriction is canceled, then there are vessels of reception. So I have to say that the vessels connected too. So he says no. So what do we need to understand? What is the difference between them? On the one hand, I'm saying the second restriction was canceled. On the other hand, I'm saying it's not canceled. So we should study. There's nothing to ask about that. Only to ask, what is the difference that I'm saying? The illumination changes, not the vessels. But he explains it to you. In regards to the relation, it cancels. In relation to this, it doesn't cancel. What are you asking? We need more words. So afterwards, we'll be able to explain some more. So what's the difference in what I'm telling you? Only their illumination of Keter and Yesut reached Chochmah and Bina when they returned to the Rosh. But the vessels did not change their place. This explanation is missing, not your questions. Where should we start?
0: And when it emerged?
1: What? When he came out. More, what is the difference when I'm saying that the restriction is not canceled to the extent that the illumination comes down, by which it, the light can shine, whereas when they do not come down, yes and no together. It is more difficult to be with this. According to this, what is the meaning of what we learn? That the second restriction is not canceled. Maybe also that the illumination does not come down.
0: In Atzilut.
1: Yeah, even. Let's summarize. He tells us, in the world of Nikudim, when we learn that, when we always learn that the second restriction is not canceled, not on the vessels, only the illumination comes down from above and connects to the Achab. Now, when we learn in the world of Atzilut, the second restriction is not canceled. And what do we learn there? Gal of the light of the raised Achab. What is the difference here? The second restriction is not canceled, and here the second restriction is canceled. And here it says the second restriction is canceled, and here it doesn't. So what's the difference? Maybe we should say he's speaking about the illumination. The illumination comes down, meaning Agata and I'm connected by the power of the illumination. The Keta connects with the illumination of Achab. These are also words without understanding. He says this, indeed, their time of death was when they came out as Nikudim. When they came out as Nikudim, there was death. But when they come out from Akudim, what is Akudim? Which is their being together, incorporated in Ketel, from Ketel, they emerged and were divided into 10 Nikudim. Then, when they come out from Akudim, then was their exit, and they died right away. So, what should we understand? What Ketel is he speaking of? He says, when they were, what is Akudim? They're being together in the Ketel, incorporated. Which Ketel are we speaking of? That it was there and it was called Akudim. Whereas when they come out of Ketel, they died. Which Ketel are we speaking of? We never heard that there is a difference. Who comes out of Ketel, not from Ketel? What is he saying? When they come out of Ketel, then they are divided into 10 Nikudin dots. We can interpret it this way. First, when they were incorporated as in Ketel, they're still

0: incorporated. When they come out of Ketel, they're divided into Ketel and other nine phases. I'm not adding to say that when they come out of Ketel, they're divided into 10 dots. Now remain with the vessels of Ketel, that's 11. What does that mean? Either yes or no. Why? We always learn 10 Nikudin are Keter, Chokhmah, Binah, and the bottom seven. Here we see that there was an Akudim, when it was in Keter, all 10 were incorporated together. It's called Akudim. Fine. From there, from Keter, they came out. Came out with Akudim and divided into 10 dots, Nikudin. The question is, if the phase of Ketel, they are 10 together. Outside of Ketel, they're divided. So it's only Ketel is a part of them. What does he mean? So let's see what he explains below. When they come out from Akudim and are divided into 10 Nikudim, then was their exit, and they died right away. He explains. Initially, all the lights came and were incorporated in the vessel of Keter of Nikudim, meaning the upper one contains the lower one. And this vessel is still regarded as Akudim. Why? Meaning as Patsuf Sag. Why? Because it has, in Keter, we learned two of clothing. Two is called Bina, and Bina is called Sag. It has the self of the light of Ozen, as we learned. Afterwards, he says that they came out from the illumination of Yesod of Ark. The he of that Keter expanded into Abba Ve'ima. This is difficult. And Abba Ve'ima returned to face to face and made a coupling on the man of the bottom hay, which is as a dot that Abba took. And the great coupling is done by way of looking of the einayim of Abba Ve'ima at each other, as we explained, as written in its place. Then when that great light expanded from above downward to the vessels of Nikudim, meaning to divide into 10 Nikudim, because each vessel and vessel was made of 10. Look what's written here. And then when that great light expanded from above downward to the vessels of Nikudim, it's already the goof, the bottom seven. What does the Ari say? Divided into 10 Nikudim. Does he refer to the bottom seven? Again, we should remember the rules we learned here in the He of Ketel. The cancellation of the Achoraim, the posterior of Abba and Ima in the bottom seven. So I need to understand that he should explain to us when was the breaking. In the bottom seven. He says many explanations about that. One, it was in Akudim, meaning in Ketel, incorporated in 10. When they come out of Ketel, they were incorporated in 10 Akudim. Then was their exit. According to that, there was still no exit. Again, there's no place. What is an exit? When they were revealed, expanded. So what does it mean? The bottom seven, how does it say? We're divided into 10 Nikudim. 10 dots. Dividing into 10 Nikudim means that each and every vessel in itself consisted of 10. That's already a different explanation. Not as I asked before. If there was 10 or there wasn't 10 in Keter at all, let's speak a little bit, not from the text. We have a rule. If we are speaking of some degree that is divided into Gal and Zad, then you already have 10 dots or not. So I will ask myself, what are the Gal, who are the Gal of the bottom seven of Nikudim? Abavima, Ketel 2. Only Abavima, not Ketel. It's already called Dosh. Are they expansion of Ketel, of Abavima? So I know that the breaking begins from the time of the exit, of the emergence of Gadlut of Abavima, but Keter is not counted. They do not come out of there. If I, then I can say 10 Nikudim, when they come out of Keter, Abavima will be the Gav, and the Gufta will be the Zat. Now you already have 10. He explains differently. He explains that each and every vessel in the bottom seven consisted of 10. What is the calculation? Look onwards. As it is known regarding the 320 sparks, therefore they immediately broke and died, like the sparks that clash, that the craftsman sends out with when he hits the iron with the hammer, and sparks come out and immediately quench, and they are 320 sparks, because each and every king consists of four phases. Chubtum, this is what the Ari says, and each and every phase had 10 dots, thus 40 sparks to each king, and they are 8 kings, thus 8 times 40, which are 320, and this is the meaning of the 320 sparks mentioned in all the places. Their time of death was when they came out as Nikudim. When was that? When they came out of Akudim, what is Akudim? It is their being incorporated together in the Keter. So he explains below what is Akudim. We learn that there is a difference between Abba Ve'ima and Keter of Nikudim. Keter of Nikudim is two of clothing, two is called Sag, whereas Abba and Ima is one of coarseness. One of coarseness is no longer Sag. We also learned that they had incorporation from the light of Ozen, all incorporation, not the actual. Whereas Keter was the actual one. So I understand that when it emerged from Keter, there was, even though it was, there was Gadlut, it's still not called Nikudim. It still had the correction of lines there, called two, Saga. And he calls Sag Akudim. That since Akudim is regarded as above Tabu. No, yes. Keter, Chokhmah, Bina, Galgalta, Ab, Sahag are regarded as above the Tabu. Whereas below the Tabu is called Ma and Bon. The level of phase one, Zeranpin, and the level of Malchut, which is Bon. And we learn that Keter has two of clothing and Sa'ad. In that sense, from that relation, it's still regarded as Akudim.
1: We're going to move to the next part of the lesson, but first we'll sing a song.

0: Shalom, chaverim.
1: Hello, friends. We are very, very happy to be here in the study of the article, the Arvut. We're continuing on the article, the Arvut. We're in item 26. And now in the lesson, we heard from Rav to the extent in which a person can, by the means and his in his hands to influence the desire, if he does it, by that he determines his participation in the general process of correction that the Creator does. Again, to the extent in which a person can use the means he has to assist the action of the light upon the desire, if he does this, he defines his participation in the general process of correction the Creator does. So we want to assist the action of the light upon the desire. For that, we are studying the Arvut article, which Baal HaSulam wrote. Today, we're in item 26 and 27. This is relatively towards the end of the article. We're coming towards the end of it. Item 26 and item 27, we're going to read first item 26. Afterwards, we will hear an explanation from Rav. Then we'll read item 27, and after it, and hear an explanation from Rav, and then we will move to a common scrutiny between us. So again, we're reading the Arvut article, item 26, which you can find in the writings of Baal HaSulam or in the study material link. For those who don't have a book. So let's start. We will read in our tens. First of all, item 26, and afterwards we will continue to item 27. So please, we're reading together item 26, the Arvut article. Please.
2: Item 26, bear in mind that these matters are evident to every educated person in the invitation that the Creator had sent to Israel through Moses prior

0: to the reception of the Torah. It is as it is written, now, if you surely listen to my voice and keep my covenant, then you will be a sgula, a virtue or power or cure unto me from among all peoples, for all the earth is mine, and you will be unto me a kingdom of priests and a holy nation. These are the words that you will say to the children of Israel. And Moses came and called for the elders of the people and set before them all these words which the Lord had commanded him. And all the people answered together and said, all that the Lord has said, we will do. And Moses reported the words of the people unto the Lord. These words do not seem to fit their role, since common sense dictates that if one offers one's friend to do some work and wants him to agree, he should give him an example of the nature of that work and its reward. Only then can the receiver examine it, whether to decline or to accept. But here, in these two verses, we seem to find neither an example of the work nor its reward. Because he says, if you surely listen to my voice and keep my covenant. And he does not interpret the voice or the covenant and to what they apply. And then he says, then you will be a sgula unto me from among all peoples, for all the earth is mine. It is not clear whether he commands us to labor to be a sgula from among all peoples, or whether this is a promise of benefit for us. We must also understand the connection to the words, for all the earth is mine. All three translations, Unkelus, Yonatan ben Uziel, and the Jerusalem Talmud, find it difficult to interpret these words, as is the case with all the interpreters, Rashi, Nachmanides, etc. Even Ezra says in the name of Rabbi Marinos that the word for means although. He interprets, then you will be a sgula unto me among all peoples, although all the earth is mine. Even Ezra himself tends to agree with it, but that interpretation does not coincide with our sages who said, for serves for four meanings, either list, but, and that. And he even adds a fifth interpretation, although. And then the writing ends, and you will be unto me a kingdom of priests and a holy nation. Here too, it is not self-evident if this is a mitzvah commandment, and one must exert in this, or a promise of benefit. Also, the words a kingdom of priests are not repeated or explained anywhere in the Bible. The important thing here is to determine the difference between a kingdom of priests and a holy nation. For by the ordinary meaning of priesthood, it is one with holiness. And it is therefore obvious that a kingdom where all are priests is a holy nation. So the words holy nation seem redundant.
1: Yes, friends, so we read item 26. Let's enter, concentrate on the explanation that Rav gives us for item 26. We're going to watch clip number one, please.
0: Are we in such a state? Part of us, first of all, what does he say? What is this invitation through Moses? What is it written? Now, if you surely listen to my voice, says the Creator, right? If you listen and keep my covenant, meaning I am promising you, giving you a promise, a connection with me called the covenant, that we are together in some agreement between us. And you will be unto me a segula from among all the nations. You have to. It's not up to you. I chose you. The Lord has chosen you. 99.9% would run away from this covenant. We suffered enough throughout history from this covenant. We never felt, right? Can you say anything good about it? Maybe what it seems to you for now. But this is dictated from above. We have to. We accept it. There is no argument here. But what does it say? You will be unto me a skula from among all nations. You have to be the conduit for me to all the nations. That's it. A skula. From the word segol, the punctuation mark, according to the three lines that you have to pass on to all the nations. For all the earth is mine. All the will to receive that was created is under my control. I want it to be under your control. The Lord has chosen us. The Creator has chosen us. We have to control our will to receive. All the earth is mine, and you will be unto me a kingdom of priests. You will work in this, and your work is to convey to all the nations the sparks of bestowal so that everyone will come and know me from the least of them to the greatest of them. But by this you will be a holy nation. These are the words that you will speak unto the people of Israel. Meaning it's not like each one receives directly, opens his ears and hears, or that they enter his heart directly, but through the point in his heart called Moses. So it's not straightforward through some big pipeline. Everyone is filled immediately with feeling, knowledge, and hears the word of the Lord. No, it isn't Moses. The Lord who says it, the Creator, it's Moses who says it, someone who conveys the words to the people of Israel. And we know, according to the stories in the Torah, how that he was accepted and how they disagreed or agreed. Yes, and in the difficult role he had, and how the people were unwilling to accept, accepted it very difficult, with great difficulty. But gradually they worked together and reached correction. And Moses came and called the elders of the people, meaning those near his degree, so there would be a connection between the degrees. The elders of the people are those who have chokhmah in them, wisdom, and said and told them all those words which the Lord had commanded, meaning presented it to them. And all the people answered and said, all that the Lord has said, we will do. Meaning mutual agreement is at our root. It already operates. It doesn't matter if we don't feel it. We needn't accept it or sign again, but only renew it according to our development as per today. Although today we seemingly, purportedly disconnected the connection, detached it, it doesn't diminish whatsoever our connection to godliness and the connection between us. It is all only a big descent, which is the revelation of all the evil that is between us, in order to correct it and sanctify it. To correct it, meaning to degree, bring it to the degree of bestowing in order to bestow, and sanctify it is bringing it to the degree of receiving in order to bestow. These are the things we have to do. Continuing to read, item 27.
1: Item 27. However, by all that we have explained from the beginning of the essay until now, we learn the true meaning of the words as their role should be to resemble a negotiation of offer and consent. This means that with these words, he really does offer them the whole form and content of the work in Torah and Mitzvot and its worthwhile reward. The work in Torah and Mitzvot is expressed in the words, "And you will be unto me a kingdom of priests." A kingdom of priests means that all of you, from the youngest to the oldest, will be as priests. Meaning just as the priests have no land or any corporeal possessions, since the Creator is their lot, so will the entire nation be organized so that the land and all that is in it will be dedicated to the Creator. And no person should have any other engagement in it but to observe the mitzvot of the Creator and satisfy the needs of his fellow person, so his friend will lack none of his wishes, so that no person will need to have any worry about himself. In this way,

0: Одесса объединились, чтобы провести эту подготовку для вас. Это огромная ответственность и огромный трепет.
1: Kyiv and Odessa have connected together to bring you this preparation. It's great responsibility, great fear, awakening the world clearly. So our tents have not separated for almost an entire week during the lessons, the Zoom meetings, the assemblies. We did not separate, and we could feel each other in depth. And now we'd like to bring the whole world clear this sensation of love and connection that stems from the connection between friends. So let's let go of all foreign thoughts. Let's remember who we are, why we're here, who brought us here, and give the Creator contentment through our efforts.
2: С помощью которых вы сможете, по крайней мере, удержать положение и состояние.
3: Source excerpt. I have established for you conducts by which you can still hang on and not turn back. And the single most special one among them is the dvakut of friends, the adhesion of friends. I sincerely promise that this love is able, and I shall remind you of every good thing that you need. And if you nonetheless braced yourselves in that, you would certainly go from strength to strength on the rungs of holiness, as I have promised earlier. Baal Sulam, letter 47. I have established for you conducts by which you can still hang on and not turn back. And the single most special one among them is the adhesion of friends. I sincerely promise that this love is able, and I shall remind you of every good thing that you need. And if you nonetheless braced yourselves in that, you would certainly go from strength to strength on the rungs of holiness, as I have promised earlier. Active workshop. How can we help the friends reach adhesion with one another? Give examples. Again. How can we help the friends reach adhesion with one another? Give examples.
4: אנחנו נמצאים פה ב...
1: We are here in a group. We here are part of a great big organization with many opportunities for connection, activities, lessons. And we can always show an example through all the actions we perform by participating with or by inspiring each other. And the desire, the common prayer, so we can reach the goal only together from that understanding.
3: Every time we gather in a single intention to connect through the connection to reveal the Creator, this brings us closer between us and ignites the love of friends.
1: Yes, by example, according to the extent that I'm adhered to the friends, and I give an example of that, how important the goal is to me, how I awaken them, expressing my importance in the society of the friends.
3: There is no need to even talk about it. The prayer for the friend is what's considered.
1: The prayer and the examples and all the work that we do, one towards the other, it awakens the light, and the light brings us to connection, to adhesion to each other.
3: We have such simple work, but together, when we do it together, not, it's not something that an individual can do, specifically when we gather and one helps the other do this, these actions. That's very helpful.
1: Perhaps in order to connect the friends, we need the upper force. So it's a demand to the Creator. The Creator connects us, connects between egoistic units, entities. It's only the upper force that can connect us.
3: We have to make actions towards love for each other and hate for the evil inclination.
5: И вот сейчас мы говорим о том, как слиться в окружении, как не потерять себя, как помочь именно каждому, чье сердце направлено к Творцу. 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
1: And now we talk about how to help everyone in the environment. We do what's within our power, but all we can do is to raise a prayer, to get closer to the tent of the world's Kli, to bring ourselves closer through action. And everything else the Creator will complete for us. But here and now, we are capable of doing this. Turning through our hearts, our desires, with a true inner desire to turn to the Creator.
6: І завжди потрібно пробуджувати те, що забувається серцем, і що необхідно для виправлення серця.
3: Excerpt number 2. Rabash, we must always awaken what the heart forgets, what is needed for the correction of the heart. Love of friends, whose purpose is to achieve love of others. Again, we must always awaken what the heart forgets, what is needed for the correction of the heart, love of friends, whose purpose is to achieve love of others. Silent workshop. Let's ask the Creator to strengthen the love of friends in this lesson. Again, let's ask the Creator to strengthen the love of friends in this lesson.

0: שלום, בחלק הראשון נלמד שיעור של הרב.
1: Hello, in the first part of the lesson we will learn from a recorded lesson from the 8th of October 2002 based on the article What are a blessing and a curse in the work? This can be found in the writings of Rabash. We will read the article together in the tense. We have 37 minutes for that. What are a blessing and a curse in the work? The interpreters of the Torah ask about the verse, quote, Behold, I set before you today a blessing and a curse. The blessing, if you obey the commandments of the Lord your God, which I am commanding you today, and the curse, if you do not obey, end quote. And the question is, why does it begin in singular form, in Hebrew, behold? And they also ask, why it is written specifically today? It is known that the purpose of creation is his desire to do good to his creations, meaning that all created beings will feel that they are receiving delight and pleasure from the Creator. This is called, Blessed are God who created us for his glory, meaning that the creatures receive delight and pleasure from the Creator. It glorifies the Creator that the creatures receive from him delight and pleasure. It follows that each one respects the Creator, and from this the Creator is honored. Conversely, if the creatures do not receive from him delight and pleasure, it does not glorify the Creator. That is, by creating creatures that do not feel that the Creator gives them delight and pleasure, but rather that they are tormented and suffer in the world, God forbid, this does not glorify the Creator. This is, as it is written, quote, Call upon me in the day of trouble, I shall rescue you, and you will honor me, end quote. Rashi interpreted, and you will honor me as this is my honor, that I save those who trust in me. We should understand this. Does the Creator need respect, that the creatures will respect him? After all, his desire is only to bestow, to impart delight and pleasure. Why is it said that the Creator receives honors by saving those who trust him? The answer is that the Creator knows that the creatures know that he created the world in order to give to the created beings delight and pleasure. Only when the created beings respect the Creator for giving them delight and pleasure. It follows that the matter of blessed is our God who created us for his glory applies when the creatures respect the Creator because we received delight and pleasure. It follows that the creatures thank the Creator for receiving delight and pleasure and this feeling from the pleasure that the creatures receive this pleasure emerges from the hearts of the receivers and is revealed outward through gratitude. That is, to the extent of the reception of pleasure, the glory of the giver is revealed. We see in corporeality how a person respects his friend when he gives him a great gift.

0: and how he respects him when he gives him a small gift. This means that the honor that the recipient of the gift gives to the giver of the gift establishes the measure of the size of the gift, meaning the measure of the recipient's sensation. For example, a person whom the Creator brings closer, meaning that he gives him thought and desire to serve the king, there is certainly a difference in how he feels if he is serving a great king. He is certainly happy day and night that he has been rewarded with serving a great king. That is, if a person prays to the Creator and imagines that he is standing before a great king, how impressed is he? Or if he is speaking to a small king, what is his impression? In other words, according to a person's sensation to whom he speaks and prays, is his joy and elation. As our sages said, quote, know before whom you stand, end quote, meaning before a great or a small king. It turns out that to the extent that a person respects the Creator, to that extent he can see to which king he is praying, a great or a small king. It follows that honoring the Creator is not for the sake of the Creator. The Creator does not need to be respected, God forbid. Rather, this respect is for man's sake. That is, a person needs to know before what king he stands, small or great. However, in order for the Creator's will to be carried out with the completeness of the goal, meaning so there would not be shame, there was a correction called restriction and concealment, meaning that there was a restriction and concealment on two actions. One, the Creator himself is hidden from us, and we must believe that he is treating us with private providence over all creations. Two, the real delight and pleasure is in the 613 commandments, which the Zohar calls 613 deposits, pkudim, as it is explained in the Sulam, that in each commandment a special light is deposited. However, this too is concealed, and we must believe that there is where we will find the delights and pleasure. Yet this concealment was only for the sake of the created beings, so that there would not be shame upon the reception of the delight and pleasure. Meaning, in order not to have shame by the creatures receiving the delight and pleasure, because they feel like it, as this is opposite from the Creator. And according to the rule that each branch wants to resemble its root, when the creatures receive the delight and pleasure, they will feel unpleasantness. Therefore, the creatures must try to do everything for the sake of the Creator, meaning in order to bestow contentment upon the Creator. And then there is equivalence of form between them, meaning that the creatures too will do everything in order to bestow like the Creator. Then there will be no place for shame, which is called the perfection of his deeds.
1: Yet, how can a person achieve this degree of doing everything for the sake of the Creator? After all, by nature, man is born with a desire to receive in order to receive. Our sages said about this, he who comes to purify is aided. That is, when a person sees that he is far from all his actions, being for the sake of the Creator, he tries in everything he does, when he sees that on every act that he performs, there's no intention to bestow, he asks of the Creator to give him the intention to bestow on the act that he performs. In other words, he asks the Creator that thanks to the act that he performs, that the act will be as an awakening from below, meaning a prayer, that the Creator will send him the intention to bestow. It follows that the awakening from below is the kli that the Creator can fill. But when he has no actions over which to ask that the Creator will send him the intention to bestow for them, this is as written, there's no light without a kli, meaning no intention without an action. For this reason, a person must do many actions, and the actions should be as a lack, that he will ask the Creator to satisfy their need. However, it is human nature that when he knows that the most important is that we must do everything for the sake of the Creator, and he sees that his actions are in utter lowliness, he becomes contemptuous of his actions. He says that in any case his work is worthless. So why bother exert so hard to do them? Therefore, when it is not difficult for him to work, he works. But when it is hard for him, he does not have the strength to exert himself and work, because thoughts come to him from the world, that there is no need to engage in Torah and mitzvot, because secular people do not believe in reward and punishment. Also, when he sees that his actions are lowly, he says about his actions that they are incomplete. He says that he knows for certain that no reward should be given for such actions. It turns out that in this state, when he sees that his actions are so lowly that they merit no reward, it follows that he's in a state where he does not believe in reward and punishment. Since he cannot fool himself and say that he has a desire for the sake of the Creator, since he sees that the whole body objects to this, so when he says to himself, if you do not aim for the sake of the Creator, you will be punished, he does not understand this, because he does not see how he will ever be able to say that he is working for the sake of the Creator. Therefore, this is called not believing in punishment, meaning to say that because he will be punished, he will aim for the sake of the Creator. He cannot understand this. Because how can one be punished for something that is impossible? As for reward, at that time, he says that he does not deserve reward for such actions. It follows that at that time, he does not believe in reward and punishment, like secular people who do not believe in reward and punishment. Therefore, he snubs them. However, without faith in the sages, we cannot go forward. Right.